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7: G'day there, it's Mike Humphrey with you. Fresh details have emerged concerning the search for missing Queensland mother Jana Armstrong. Police finding human remains in Ravensbourne National Park, northeast of Jana's home in Toowoomba. A 48-year-old man has been arrested and charged with one count of domestic violence-related murder. If you or someone you know needs help, call 1-800-RESPECT. A police hunt underway in the New South Wales Central Coast following a fatal stabbing in Newcastle yesterday afternoon. The victim, a man in his 40s, succumbing to wounds following the attack in Hamilton South. Reviewing the Reserve Bank of Australia will be one of One Nation's top priorities. The party's Treasury spokesperson Barnaby Joyce has told Nine the RBA's operations and scope are in the party's crosshairs. And overseas, a powerful typhoon has made landfall in China. The tempest known as Typhoon Barvi is roughly the width of France, covering over 1,000 kilometres at its widest point. It struck the city of Taizhou last night. Over 2 million people have been evacuated.
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7: The Roosters' Daniel Tupou scored a hat-trick of tries in his 300th NRL game last night. Sydney beating the Eels 28-12 in that game. In the other games, the Bulldogs game against the Raiders was paused for 8 minutes in the second half when a hit to Canterbury's Stephen Crichton left him curled on the ground. It seems like a reoccurrence of some nerve pain. The Dogs losing to Canberra 40-16. And Linda Noskova has won the Wimbledon women's title. She defeated fellow Czech Karolina Machova overnight.
4: Humans are social creatures and we need connection to feel good. 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A quick chat can change more than you think.
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2: Today in Orange, clearing showers with a top of 7. Tonight down to 1. And tomorrow mostly fine with a high of 8. 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

0: Rob Thomas and Matchbox 20, how far we've come on Triple M. Good morning. You've got Maria with you this morning playing the good times and greatest hits. And I'm going to press play on a song which was released the same year that cricket legend Shane Warne got the phone call he'd been wanting, and it changed cricket history.
1: December 30, 1991, I got picked. Had New Year up in Sydney and then made my debut game for Australia at the Sydney Cricket Ground, which was a pretty amazing experience. I was walking with Dean Waugh, and we both had a couple of pies, a couple of beers in the members, and we had them all underarm trying to carry them and drink them. And as I ran into the team manager, Ian McDonald, he said, "I'd go easy on that, you could be playing the next test match." And I went, "Yeah, whatever, mate. Yeah, it was sure, Macca." That night, I got the phone call, December 30, 1991, "You've been picked in the squad for the next test match in Sydney." So we just kept going, you know, we just kept drinking that night, all of us, and celebrated that.
0: Sounds like standard Warnie, doesn't it? And yep, back in the day, he slipped into my DMs as well. Larger than life in 1992. December 1963 by Frankie Valli and the Four Seasons was released, and here it is right now on Triple M.

0: You've got to be happy that it's the weekend. Triple M playing the good times and greatest hits. You're with Maria and Jackie. You're a massive fan of the good times and greatest hits as well.
1: I love it. Just such a, you know, 80s fan.
0: Who's one of your favourite artists from the 80s?
1: Madonna. It's got to be Madonna. She is the queen of pop.
0: Absolutely. Express yourself. I'm going to get that on for you inside the next 15 and the oil's next. With Power and the Passion on Triple M.
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0: Happy Sunday, Triple M family. It's Maria with you, playing the good times and greatest hits, and we're going to head back to the 90s very soon with Take That. Of course, the lead singer is Robbie Williams.
1: I tell you about my audition for Take That. So I make a CD and lie, and then send it off to the manager. I had an unsuccessful sit down with him, and I walked to the door after he said goodbye, opened the door, and I turned to look at him, and I didn't know what to do, and he looked at me, and I just went, and because of that wink, he then brought me back to see me. He was like, oh, maybe he's got something. Like, yeah, what a winker.
0: Robbie can wink at me anytime. Back for good. I'm going to get that on for you after 11. Get some Billy Ocean as well, a Billy Idol on for you as well. The good times and greatest hits are on Triple M.
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23: G'day there, it's Mike Humphrey with you. Queensland police have charged a 48-year-old man with domestic violence-related murder following the discovery of a body in bushland northeast of Toowoomba. The remains believed to be that of missing mother Jana Armstrong. The accused due to appear at the Toowoomba Magistrates Court tomorrow. If you or someone you know needs help, call 1-800-RESPECT. A Pacific region arms race at play, according to Labor MP Pat Conroy. The comments on ABC Insider's program this morning, citing last week's missile test conducted by China, the Minister for Pacific Island Affairs accusing Beijing of destabilising the region. Four Melbourne teens are set to face the Children's Court following a spat of armed robberies committed using a stolen getaway car yesterday afternoon. Groundhog Day in the Strait of Hormuz with fresh US and Iranian missile strikes seeing the shipping channel closed once more. And millions are sheltering in China's east coast after a typhoon the size of France made landfall near the city of Taizhou overnight.
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23: A fairy tale 300th game for Roosters' Daniel Tupou, scoring a hat-trick of tries with Sydney beating the Eels 28-12. Roosters coach Trent Robinson says it was business as usual for the 35-year-old veteran.
25: It's exactly how he played. All he did was get to work, do the backfield work, do his defensive work. Didn't see much of the ball, but just kept doing his job. And then when the opportunities came, he finished them off. Saying in the sheds, there's nothing by chance, you know. There's no luck in our game. You get what you deserve, and Toop's got exactly what he deserves.
4: Arrive alive. 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
0: Today in Orange, clearing showers with a top of 7. Tonight down to 1. And tomorrow mostly fine with a high of 8. And your music sorted with a curated playlist for every mood. 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

0: playing the good times and greatest hits on Triple M with Bruno Mars. 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
1: Welcome to The Shed Wireless, a podcast for shedders, hosted by John Paul Young and produced by the Australian Men's Shed Association. Here's something for you
0: at the Men's Shed. I thought it was just about sheds, but it's all boys kind of stuff. 6.5 minutes, I'm going to get on Love's in the Air. From

0: Tom Petty and Free Fallen. Good times and greatest hits for your weekend are right here at Triple M. G'day, it's Maria with you. The new Michael biopic is one of the biggest movies this year so far, and I absolutely love that kids have fallen in love with Michael Jackson all over again. I was talking to a mate of mine, and their six-year-old is infatuated with the movie. And what do you think, Mel?
1: Well, so I actually went to the Michael movie last night. It was unbelievable.
0: Yeah, I've seen it twice already. It's pretty damn good, and you can actually stream it on Amazon Prime too at the moment. MJ, want to be starting something inside the next 8 minutes? Eagle Eye Cherry next on Triple M.
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2: 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We brought this back to Triple M. Desiree, You Gotta Be. That will play after midday. But we'll get to Queen, Another One Bites the Dust first after the new sport and weather on Triple M.
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16: 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We're celebrating Christmas in July on Santa Radio.

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9: G'day there, it's Mike Humphrey with you. A tragic end to the mystery of missing mum Jana Armstrong in Queensland. Police finding human remains in bushland northeast of Toowoomba, a 48-year-old man arrested and charged with one count of domestic violence-related murder. Detective Acting Inspector Brian Collins says it's rocked locals.
10: Look, this is a horrific crime, and people in the community will be horrified that a young lady, 30-year-old, with a 4-month-old child had a life taken. You know, rightfully so, the community would be horrified.
9: If you or someone you know needs help, call 1-800-RESPECT. The Western Australian state opposition is calling for the government to lift a moratorium on uranium mining. And in other news, reviewing the Reserve Bank of Australia will be one of one nation's top priorities. The party's Treasury spokesperson, Barnaby Joyce, has told Nine the RBA's operations and scope are in the party's crosshairs. And the Strait of Hormuz closed once more, with the US hitting fresh targets in Iran, Tehran firing a missile drone at a merchant ship.
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9: Sport. Roosters coach Trent Robinson has heaped praise on veteran winger Daniel Tupou.
12: He's quite rare, you know. Everyone morphs throughout their career, and Toops has definitely done that behind the scenes, and we've seen that. But he's also stayed true to who he is, and part of that is not wanting to talk to media, not from a shyness perspective and a humble perspective.
9: The comments coming after last night's 16-point win over the Eels. Tupou bookending a fairy tale 300th game with a hat-trick of tries.
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14: Clearing showers for the rest of today in Orange. Tonight down to 1, and tomorrow mostly fine with a high of 9. And your music sorted with a curated playlist for every mood. 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
17: He'll be judged in September.
18: You can't say this. No, we were.
17: That's when he'll be judged.
19: Jimmy, my dad always told me don't argue with idiots.
17: I'm not judging after one game.
18: No. That's what we do.
17: I'm not judging you.
16: Your number one show in league is James Graham, Gordon Tallis, Brent Reid.
19: You're Millhouse. How can they knock you back?
16: This is Triple M Footy's Sunday Sin Bin. And the ringmaster of the circus is Ben Dobbin.
3: 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The Rabbitohs take on Newcastle this afternoon. 2 o'clock kickoff. Dan Ganane will be your caller and it's the world's biggest birthday. A fundraiser for Joy Arrow and a celebration of his birthday today. There's lots happening here and obviously a huge afternoon. James Graham, a very good afternoon to you, my friend. How are you?
20: Yeah, doing very well, Dobber. England got a victory this morning, but geez, I am
3: controversy.
20: With FIFA and all the things that they're about, we got to play with an extra game suspension. But anyway, I am so excited for today's show. So excited to hear from Brent Reed, the apology.
3: We're going to get into that.
20: Can't wait.
3: He's the last one. Bull, how are you, mate?
21: Yeah, I'm good. I'm fantastic.
3: You'd be tired. You've been back and forth from Sydney.
21: I had a good sleep. Jumped on the plane a little bit late today, but what a beautiful day. What a glorious day.
3: Special
21: day. Birthday. You know, hopefully the fans turn up. If you're driving around now and listening and you've got nothing to do, just make sure you just pop into Homebush and come and celebrate. And I saw the Wiggles walking in.
3: Yeah.
21: Anthony.
3: I'm going to go and say good day to him a bit later.
21: Wake up, Jeff.
3: Big Strong John. Now, Jeff's retired, but Big Strong John, he's taken over. He's the purple Wiggle now. I know that because my three-year-olds love Big Strong John. So, anyway.
21: Is that his name?
3: Well, it's his song, Big Strong John. Anyway, oh boy, I've been looking forward to this as well. I think we all have. Brent Reed, good afternoon.
22: Hello, Dobbo. Great to be here. Great day.
3: Okay.
22: I walked past the birthday hats and stuff. Yeah. I thought, what a great day to be at the footy.
3: Then I walked
22: into this room. And I started copying it.
3: Yeah, okay.
22: Going downhill.
3: All right, okay. Well, let's just get straight into it because we all want to talk about it. I'm filthy with you because you cost Queensland by your...
22: Queensland cost themselves.
3: No, your actions caused a lot of drama and your cohorts caused a lot of drama that inspired New South Wales to a victory on Wednesday night at Suncorp Stadium. Now, credit where credit's due. You came out on Thursday or Friday with a written apology, apology.
22: No,
3: and I want to congratulate you. To admit you're wrong.
22: There was no
3: it's something
22: apology.
3: Gordon and James aren't good at,
22: let's,
3: but well done to you.
22: No,
3: you've admitted that you're wrong.
22: Let's make it very clear. There was no apology. At no point in that open letter to Laurie did I say sorry. And I got the headline changed to reflect that. So I did not apologise. I did not say sorry.
3: But
22: okay, all I did was clear the air with him.
3: Well, did
22: and
3: you
22: said
3: have
22: that
3: to
22: it
3: clear
22: wasn't personal. Well, I don't know. I thought I did, but subsequently I've heard I didn't need to. So it was a waste of 600 words in the end. Okay. But it wasn't an apology. Let's make that very clear.
3: Well, Laurie's press
22: conference. And I've heard people saying, I heard yesterday,
21: No.
22: I heard Wade Graham
3: yesterday.
22: What does
3: the headline say? I am sorry, Laurie.
22: Proud Maroons apology to Victorious New South Wales.
3: That was what I saw.
22: That was the initial headline. It got changed afterwards.
20: But that's what we saw. And we're so happy.
22: Well, you know what you should do? Read the story.
3: I read the whole story.
22: How about you read the story?
3: I read the story.
22: Because
3: one part of it I had a problem with, that you plagiarised the one and only James Graham when you said under the cosh. No one is. No, don't say that.
22: So Jimmy's the first bloke to ever use that.
3: Well,
22: give me
3: on
22: a break.
3: On Triple M, yes, and you've plagiarised his words.
20: Well, he didn't say it
21: on Triple M. He wrote it in his column.
20: Yeah. No, it wasn't a column. It was an apology letter.
3: It was an apology letter.
21: An OSHA letter. See, you know what? I'm on Reedy's side. I'm going to just point out a few things. He sits on 360.
3: Yes.
21: For the show, it's Brent Reed's words.
3: Yes.
21: He doesn't sit in the paper like you and go, "Oh, mate, I'm hearing this." He puts his name.
3: I'm not in the paper. Don't get into me.
21: Yeah. No. You start rumours, you don't finish them, and everybody writes these columns like the Courier Mail and don't put any names to it. Reedy sat there, it's Brent Reed's name, and he took on Laurie Daly, and that's it. It was Reedy versus Laurie.
22: Did I take
21: everybody
22: on Laurie?
21: Else? Well, no. Everybody else in the dark. Everybody else in the dark.
3: Are you changing
21: sits
3: the Courier
21: there.
3: Mail?
21: No, sits there. No. People like you and that, they're, "Oh, mate, I'm hearing this," and they don't say it. Reedy sits there as Brent Reed on 360 and spoke about Laurie.
3: Okay.
21: So I think that's courageous.
3: Okay.
21: I don't sit behind people's back.
3: Okay. Well, Brent Reed, who were the people that told you that Laurie fell asleep then?
22: Laurie fell asleep.
21: He didn't write that.
22: I didn't write that story.
21: He didn't write that.
3: So you texted your mates. No, I don't know. Who wrote it?
22: Can we be honest about that story, right?
3: Yeah.
22: Its origin, right? Some things are said. There's a touch of tongue in cheek about it. Everything's taken to the extreme.
3: That wasn't literal.
22: Laurie was putting people to sleep.
21: It doesn't read that
22: Everyone's
21: way.
22: Everyone's taken it literally. No. It wasn't literal.
3: How else was it supposed to be taken?
21: Right? And then when the Selwyn Cobbo stuff that was made up, right, with Billy, people think that's real. Selwyn Cobbo's family thought it was real.
22: Well, at that point in that story, to say Laurie was putting the players to sleep.
3: Well, there was an insinuation that he had lost the playing group.
22: Well, look at the way they started games. That was a reflection of the way they started games. He was basically, the thrust of the story was that basically Laurie's pre-match speeches weren't having the effect that you would desire. And you could see that in the way they started.
3: Can I just ask both of you two players three games in a row?
20: You'd understand how somebody would take that personally. It's a critique of your ability to perform and inspire. So I reckon Laurie Daly is
22: a critique of his coaching, Jimmy. That's not a personal attack.
3: Reedy, well, at halftime in the first game, you said to me, and you know what? If this keeps on going, there's a chance Laurie will lose his job after game one.
22: No, I didn't say that. That's incorrect. What I said was I'd written a story, and my story at halftime of game one said Laurie Daly needs to go.
3: Yes.
22: Right?
3: Sorry. Well, I don't know the difference.
22: So that was my opinion.
3: Yeah.
22: And that's changed the full time because they won the game.
3: Yeah.
22: Right? So that was my opinion. At half time, it looked like Laurie, they were obviously losing at half time in game one. And when you go back to the last two games of last year, right, they played really poorly the last two games of last year. They started this year's series poorly. And I'd started writing a story saying maybe it's not the players are the issue, maybe it's the coach, and maybe New South Wales needs to make a change. Now, they turned around and won that game. So that story changed, right? I changed it by the time full-time came around.
3: Yeah.
21: But you spoke about that on Monday night on 360, so you put yourself out there again. So you're talking about it.
3: Who?
22: And, mate, I've been hammered, Dobbo.
3: I've had
22: random phone calls ringing me up, calling me all sorts of names. You want to talk about personal attacks?
21: Look
22: at the emails I've copped. Look at the phone calls I've copped, right?
3: But I understand that's part of the job, Dobbo. Yeah.
21: I wouldn't like Reedy saying that about me, right? But I could take it because it's coming directly from his mouth.
3: You're saying when it got written in the paper, this is what I'm hearing, or this is that.
21: So
3: what triggered what when Laurie spoke?
21: I always say to journos and reading that, don't hide behind your sources. They're not good enough. So they don't have their own radio show. Do they?
3: So don't
21: hide behind them.
3: Are you talking about the Courier Mail with Peter Bedell and the Peter Bedell Travis Main story?
21: No, you're saying hide behind it.
3: Name who you're talking about.
21: I'm saying columns.
3: So the column that caused the drama with Laurie.
21: I'm just saying
3: was written.
22: But again, I'm saying that column, like people have taken that as a literal column that he was putting people to sleep.
3: I accept that.
22: The column was they're starting games poorly. Obviously, what Laurie's saying in the before games isn't working. And it was hard to argue with that given the way they played in the opening 40 minutes of three straight games.
21: Can I answer that? I can't believe I'm sticking up for a New South Welshman.
22: Yeah, what are you doing?
21: You know the last speech is the captain and the senior players? That's all I'm saying.
3: So Laurie Daly's under pressure to spark New South Wales and avoid a Suncorp decider following concerns. This masthead can reveal the Blues players have been underwhelmed by Daly's pre-match rev-ups, which may have contributed to New South Wales' slow starts in the past three Origin games. So, okay, that's your word.
22: That's yours. The Blues to sleep.
3: Underwhelmed. Who are the players that have underwhelmed?
22: Did you watch them play?
3: Well, hang on. This masthead can reveal the Blues players have been underwhelmed. So you've obviously named the players that have been underwhelmed by Laurie. That's no different to what Gordon's trying to say.
21: He's not standing up for lunch. Well, that's career suicide to come out and call out players,
22: Dobbo. We're not going to do that.
3: Well, Gordon's saying where people are hiding behind sources. You don't reveal every source.
22: That's journalism. I'm agreeing with you.
3: Gordon's the one who said.
22: Gordy hates. No, sources, right? Gordy's not a journo, right? So Gordy can hate them. But in our job...
3: I agree with that. And I know you hate this, Gordy. So all I'm saying is, I'm serious right now.
21: As a player, if I have an opinion and you put your name to it, players don't... Like, they won't like it, but
3: they will respect it. I agree with that.
21: They would respect it and take it.
3: I agree with that.
21: When Luke Keary had a crack at someone the other day.
3: Jerome Luai.
21: And he had to face him and he apologized because he put his name to it. Yeah. He didn't say, oh, mate, this is what I'm hearing. Hey, mate, my sources at the Tigers are telling me that. Hey, mate, in the green room, people are saying that. Hey, in the dressing room, mate, we're hearing this. He put his own name to it. That's all I'm trying to get out there. And if you've got a problem with it and you think it's directed at you, Dobbo,
0: no, it's
21: it probably is.
0: It's not directed at me at all.
1: I can understand why Laurie Daly had that right to reply.
21: So do I.
1: And like, good on him for
22: it. No problem with it.
1: Yeah.
22: No problem with it, Jimmy. I have
21: no problem with it.
22: I have no problem with it.
3: So he actually said in the press conference, I was there, he said,
21: I liked it.
3: The people that he was aimed at won't eat the press conference. So I didn't know where that was. Now, today in a rival article, Danny Wilder's insinuated that there was an issue with Braith and potentially some other people at Fox. And Laurie, I wasn't aware that there was an issue there. And obviously he's talking about...
21: that's just one of Danny's articles once a week about Fox.
22: Yeah. I mean, look, I mean, the Travis Main, Peter Bedell article is probably the primary issue, right? They're not going to be at that press conference. They're Queensland journalists. They're covering Queensland.
3: Queensland.
22: At that point, they're in the Queensland shed.
3: That's where they were.
22: That's
3: where they were.
21: So, like, at least Danny went on Triple M yesterday and he just started bagging Billy, right? And he's got an issue with him, obviously, because he had, like, the Selwyn Cobbo stuff and that. So he's got a bee in his bonnet about him. But at least he went on there and spoke. And there wouldn't be a week where he doesn't write about Fox. And that's probably his job, right? Nine versus Fox.
22: Right? I write about
21: Mate,
22: not, Gordy,
21: you got
22: I write
21: caught
22: about
21: in the middle of it the other day when you went on there with your camera, right? So
3: I'm not getting involved in that. I'm not talking about that.
21: No, mate, but you know what
3: yeah,
21: happens,
3: yeah, I know.
21: Right?
3: Yeah. Yeah,
21: okay?
3: Yeah.
21: So then that's what happens to blokes that sit at Fox every day, that Danny Wilder sits there and shoots us. But it's all right. Because they're rubber bullets.
22: Anyway, you know
3: what? Do you want to apologise?
22: No.
3: Do you want to clear the air?
22: No, I don't need to apologise.
3: Right.
22: Because I never attacked Laurie personally. In fact, quite often when I was critical of his coaching, I started by saying, you know, everyone loves Laurie. He's a great bloke. He's had a great career in rugby league.
3: Do you think his presser was over the top?
22: No, I have no problem with his press conference. He won. You're in
21: Switzerland. Do you
3: have a
21: problem with
3: him? He's very quiet.
21: No, Queensland and New South Wales.
1: No,
21: do you have a problem?
1: I love the fact that Laurie Daly
3: fired up
1: back because like he let the football do the talking at the end of the day, and I can 100% understand that people say, oh, it's not personal. But for me, you take it personally. If somebody is critiquing your ability to inspire a team, I think that is taken personally. Like, you've got to take that personally.
22: The only thing I would say Dobbo had an issue with was when he had a go at the media for his... I think he talked about stories being planted in the media, right? Laurie's coached 8 years of Origin. You're going to tell me during that 8 years... he or people around him haven't planted stories in the New South Wales media.
21: Don't talk
22: Give
21: about
22: me a
21: dog
22: break.
21: Like that.
22: Well,
3: it's interesting you say
22: happens.
3: That.
22: It's interesting you say that.
3: You know what's funny? I went to New South Wales and interviewed Frank Panisi on the field before the game, and the first thing Frank said is, we've got to clear the air on this cheating Harry Grant because we never said that. We don't believe that. And he said, that's been planted somewhere and insinuated.
21: Did he have his Melbourne Storm hat on? Not his Blues hat.
3: No, but that was a bit like that. He was very quick
22: to
3: say...
22: that was Gus, right? That was just Gus just coming out. But,
3: yeah.
22: But, you know, as I said, Laurie's done it for 8 years, right? At some point, I find it very hard to believe that he or someone close to him hasn't planted a story about Queensland and the media.
1: Look, well, about how they play, or tactically?
22: Tactically, tactics, whatever. I don't know, Jimmy, but I'm
1: make
22: saying
1: people are
22: that
1: aware
22: happens.
1: Or alert of things.
22: That happens in Origin. We've seen dossiers linked over the years.
1: It happens in Clubland as well. How many times the Melbourne Storm, year on year, coming to it's not going to happen this year, outside the eight, but usually the talk of the wrestle will come into other teams, you know, pass on to journalists to say, let's get the public aware of this.
22: And that happens in Origin more than any other environment. So,
1: it's the game within the game, right?
22: Yeah.
1: And it's a win at all costs. And you leverage each position. Leverage the media because it is such a powerful... Like, it clearly affects how we interact, how we behave. Like, Laurie Daly, like, has obviously been carrying that. And he felt like he wanted to get it off his chest after they win. So, you know, people say I'm not affected by it, but it does affect you.
22: And can I say, you want to talk about personal attacks, right? Or personal assaults? Billy Slater copped one last year. So it goes both ways, right? When he got called a grub by our mate Aaron Woods, right?
1: Your mate.
22: You want to talk about personal attacks?
21: Listen.
22: That was pretty personal. Billy took that pretty personal.
1: Don't say our mate.
21: Don't say your mate.
22: So it goes both ways.
21: No, don't say our mate.
22: It goes both ways.
1: He's your mate.
21: Yeah.
20: And probably Dobbo's mate.
22: Him
20: and Dobbo are like...
21: Didn't he have another crack?
20: Match made in heaven, aren't they?
21: Didn't Woodsy have another crack this week?
22: He did, yeah.
21: Poor bugger.
3: Anyway.
20: You and Woodsy are very similar, you know.
3: No, we're not.
20: Remind me a lot of each other.
3: Well, he's got hair, I haven't. That's a starting point, so we're not that similar. Anyway, he played rugby league.
20: You played one game, didn't you?
3: Played for the Springshaw Mountain Men. And the Barclay Sanders.
21: I say that, mate. You're losing credibility every day. Look at you, because you're caught in a hard place, right?
3: No, I'm not caught in a hard place at all.
21: Because you're on a footy show, but you got to look after your journalists, mates. Look at you.
3: I'm not looking after anybody. Yeah. I didn't think what happened to Laurie Daly was fair. I've said that from the get-go.
21: And on the record, you're the one that brought up the paper, not me. I just talk about sources, and I had a crack. And then I'm talking about when Dean Ritchie one day, when he come in and goes, oh, mate, you know, oh, my editor wants this and that. So don't stand behind your editor.
3: Yeah.
21: So this is not a battle that I'm having
3: today. No, this is not your battle.
21: That I've had for a long
3: time. Gordon, this is not your battle either.
21: I said, if you believe it, you write it, you put your name to it, but don't hide behind your editors or somebody else.
3: I
21: will never work at an organisation where my boss tells me to say something.
3: Well, I agree with that.
21: I'd rather be broke.
3: I think we can all move on from
21: that. What did you say that you agree with that? Okay. I'm going to hold you to that.
3: I didn't know you were my boss.
21: Well,
3: I've just learned that now. Okay, I'm pleased I know that. Somebody please.
22: It's all over now, Dobbo. We move on.
3: Yeah, we move on.
22: We move on.
3: Okay.
22: Origin's done. It's done and
21: can
22: dusted.
21: We go have a beer with Laurie?
22: Yeah.
21: If I organise it, would you turn up?
22: Of course I would.
21: Your shout?
22: I've got no issue with Loz.
21: No one has.
20: And
21: can I just stick up for him one more, because he's such a great fella, right?
3: I agree.
21: The problem with me is no one's put their hand up with huge credibility in the coaching ranks and then bagged him and said that they'd do his job. And everybody that I know that I would love to see go, oh, no. As soon as it comes up, oh, no, I don't want to do it. Right? It's tough coaching. Like, I watched it happen to Brad Fittler as well, and I thought it was unfair to Brad. Like, I really did. Right? And they say, oh, mate, it's a player and a coach. But Wayne Bennett was probably an ordinary player.

0: It didn't work. They got caught out. I think, did they put Best on the wing? But then they made they bought Ethan Strange in. For me, that is really good coaching. Recognizing that first solution wasn't up to, they needed to make a change. He did that. And, you know, that Queensland was certainly going to target. I think it was, Cameron Murray went into the centres and Best onto the wing maybe. And then he made the change. I thought that was great coaching, but probably won't get the credit that he deserves. And, you know, even when you look at the Origin series, like New South Wales win that, Laurie won't get enough credit for that. It's gone to Payne, it's gone to Nathan. I think Laurie deserves some credit for making that change and clearly going up to Suncorp Stadium and getting that victory. It's still the fortress that it is. It should be. He deserves a lot of credit for what he's done.
1: In saying that, Queensland was still the better side in the series.
2: We should say Danny's texted in and made it very clear. Gordy is saying there are quotes in his story from Laurie Daly, so he hasn't used sources, Danny Widley.
1: No, I know that. Mate, that's what I'm saying.
2: Yeah.
1: Mate, I said Danny went on Triple M yesterday, so that's his name.
2: Yeah.
1: Saying all that.
2: Yeah.
1: Mate, that's what I'm saying.
3: Yeah.
1: Right?
3: Needed to that.
1: Yeah? Like, I just said, I would love when people say it, right? If you write it, it's coming from you. If I say something here, it's coming from me. Yeah?
2: Mm.
1: Because if I do say something, surely enough it goes, tell us as is. They don't say, oh, the sources say this.
2: Yeah.
3: No, they do name you. That's a regular thing.
1: I do a lot of their work.
2: You do.
3: You do.
2: Yeah.
3: We're going to take a break, come back. Sunday, Sydney on Triple M.
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5: 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A big, big day today. Biggest birthday party for Joy Arrow. A lot of celebrations happening here and raising money and awareness for motor neurone disease. West Tigers in crisis again. That's how the headline reads this morning. Jerome Luai, we saw the press release from the West Tigers that this will be his last season at the West Tigers. He will be leaving. Obviously, in 28, he'll be a PNG chief. But next year, he is on the way out. It was a five-year deal, and everybody was touted that it was going to be this amazing deal that would change the stars for the West Tigers. Well, in 2 years, it's over. Reedy, has it been a success, the Jerome Luai experiment at the West Tigers? Because I'm hearing a lot of people say how wonderful it's been, yet I can't see the upside when the whole Galvin situation played out last year.
6: But Galvin didn't go because of Luai. Let's make that very clear. Right? Galvin had an issue, remember, with Benji, not with Luai, right? So that's the first thing I'd say. Everyone's sort of lost track of that, lost sight of that. The second thing I would say, Dobbo, is he wasn't just brought for the player he is, right? He was brought because he was a bit of a circuit breaker for them. He was a magnet for other players, and that did happen. Other players came to the club.
5: Who?
6: Well, Taruva, I think, was...
5: I thought he was signed before.
6: Well, I can't remember the timing of it. Kai Pierce-Paul's come to the club, right? They've signed him.
7: Yep. The May brothers.
6: The May boys. So, I mean, it's not an unmitigated... It's not a raging success, and nor is it, not my opinion, an unmitigated failure. Well, I think it's somewhere in the middle.
8: The Tigers now are a very different proposition for potential recruits than they were before Jerome Luai. And I don't think that moving forward, the Tigers would put those, or they would not need to put those clauses in, should a player like Jerome come onto the market again. They had to then. And remember, they
6: went after Jimmy.
8: I think that they've advanced past that now, where they're not a club that reek of desperation, because there was a time when they were so desperate they were after every big name. They go to the Tigers. No. I think now they got Luai. They had those clauses in. I think it's changed where they can attract some good players. Go back 5 years ago, no chance.
7: Yeah, the way they look at the situation, would the Tigers make the same decision again?
5: Well, probably.
7: I'd say they probably would.
8: Yeah.
7: You know what I mean? And then, so that means that it's been a success in the short term for all those reasons, but maybe with the PNG, the distraction that might be coming ahead, right? As tough as that decision might be, hey, let's just, why don't we split the sheets now?
6: I think it's the right decision to go their separate ways as well, Gordy.
5: Well, they haven't won a game since he made the announcement.
7: In the change room. So the, you know, what was happening in the change room when he first signed and he's getting all the boys on, you know, was like,
5: sorry,
7: huge,
5: they had
7: right?
5: one, they getting, won against the Titans.
7: Yeah, I mean, like then getting all the boys on board, mate, he was outstanding that day. And then now you go, okay, well, this might become a bit too much of a distraction. But the thing is, will a club pick him up for 1 year?
6: Get him on. Gordy, he's got interest. I mean, obviously Power's looking at him, and I expect him to go to Parramatta. But yeah. Perth are mounting a late bid to try and convince him to go to Perth for 12 months. I think he'll go to Para. I'd be stunned if he's not at Parramatta. And we should know, obviously,
7: Nathan Hindmarsh, who like, I respect so much, and he's a Para legend, said, I probably wouldn't be spending $700 on a guy unless we're a chance of winning the grand final. I'd put it in the kids. And I thought that was... Like that had a lot of merit to it. Yeah. Like, you're going to go give this bloke money, right? And it's going to be deserved because he'll go out there and he'll play his games. But you know that it's short term. He's going as soon as the Uber pulls up.
6: Well, the other
7: at
6: thing
7: the
6: is
7: front, he's one of those guys that you get over for like dinner, and he leaves before the dessert comes out.
8: If it is Para, it's... I'm struggling to understand their philosophy. They did it with Pezzet, and... Like, he had a great game last week, but Parra aren't going to benefit from that. The Broncos are.
6: No, but Parra benefit, Jimmy, because...
8: No, they don't.
6: They do, in this way. Let me finish. They've got some young kids coming through, right, who I think they don't want to block the path for those young guys, and they're not quite ready. So by giving them another 12 months, I think the theory was bring Pezzet in for 12 months. Those kids will have 12 months to be ready for first grade. They're not necessarily there yet. So you're buying them another 12 months to be ready for first grade.
7: Yeah. But showing them how to win, get them around training.
6: And the other thing is, Jimmy, we've got to remember, Jason Ryles in the last year of his contract next year, right, he needs some wins, right, because it hasn't been the raging success everyone thought it would be. I think Ryles is going to be a great coach. But if they don't have a good year next year, he's going to be under immense pressure. So they need to win footy games as well, and Luai will help them in the short term win football games. That's the other side to it.
8: Yeah.
6: And it buys you 12 months if those young kids don't come through. The year after, there's a core of halves who are coming on the open market, including a guy like Matt Burton, who a lot of people think would work really well with Mitch.
7: Can I play devil's advocate? You know those media managers? I mean, are those player agents that sit there and go, the young kid, let's go. They don't want you. That 700 could be on your...
6: I think the young kids are contracted, Gordy, so they can.
7: That's okay. Well, then, so that's all the information that I don't know.
6: Yeah.
7: But if I'm going to lose a young kid, and you know, Parramatta, the last couple of weeks, I've really liked their effort.
5: Yeah, big time.
7: And last night, they were in the game, and at halftime, do you know what they get beaten on? Everything that you just spoke about, a bit of experience, a bit of game management, that older head that just can keep the wheel to the grind and do all those little things. And you're right. But, you know, another tough off-season, those young kids, how are they going to be by round 12, 13, 14, 15 the next year?
5: Are the West Tigers desperate, though, with what they're doing? I mean, they tried to get Izzy Folau there, Fainu's who's been in jail, there's talk of that. Like,
6: Izzy Folau came to them.
5: They put it up the flagpole.
6: A third-party approach, Benji, is my understanding about Israel Folau.
5: But the West Tigers...
6: My understanding was Benji didn't approach Israel Folau.
5: Israel Folau's wife said it very differently on social media.
6: I know what she said.
5: But I'm just telling you...
6: Reported on it.
5: Yeah, but okay. then did the West Tigers float the idea with the NRL?
6: Of course it did.
5: Okay, so that means there was an interest.
6: New South Wales Cup.
5: Mate, there's still an interest there. I'm asking a question. Do you think that's desperate? Fainu's been in jail for 4 years, and there's talk about that, and Israel Folau.
6: Fainu isn't about Manasseh, it's about Samwella. Signing Manasseh on a New South Wales Cup contract isn't about Manasseh.
5: So that's the way it works now. You have to keep a brother. You have to just give a token signing to keep a brother. Is that the way it works now?
6: It might be a token signing, but he was a really good footballer before he went to jail. Mm.
7: Penrith signed Nathan?
6: You're not paying a bucket
7: so they could
6: load.
7: Get Ivan.
6: You're not paying a bucket load for him. It costs you nothing.
8: Is that going to be? Are the NRL going to allow that? Like, what are the rules around this? Because it's quite a unique situation.
6: I don't think they'll get a green light for it anyway, Jimmy. Because my understanding is he'll be on parole, and the NRL traditionally, again, this is my understanding, they don't allow players to play in the NRL when they're on parole. So he's going to be on parole. I read this the other day. I think for 4 years or something. So I think it's unrealistic anyway. But at least they've shown Samwella and Latu that they're willing to try, and that might convince those guys to stay, or might help convince them to stay. I don't think it's not a desperate throw out the stumps in the hope that Manasseh becomes a great player. That's not going to happen. Everyone knows that. And they're paying nothing. It's like Josh Schuster. Josh Schuster's on a New South Wales Cup deal. He trains with the NRL team one day a week. right? But Josh Schuster, if he ever becomes the player that people thought he would, that's going to be a great investment. That's not a 20 grand in New South Wales Cup contract. For me, that's not desperation.
7: How you that's a calculated the gamble.
5: Yeah, but culturally.
7: Once a week.
6: Well, he trains New South Wales Cup and then trains with the NRL team one day a week. But that can change. If he shows some promise, then he might train more days with the NRL team.
5: Was the relationship with Benji and Jerome, was it tight or was there has there been issues?
6: Well, it was
5: there?
6: Tight, obviously. Yeah, I'm not sure it's as tight as it was because of what's happened and the way things have unfolded. I'd suggest it's probably strained now to an extent.
5: Yeah. Well, I think that's pretty clear and obvious now. Anyway, Jerome Luai leaving the West Tigers.
8: I think I actually like this from the Tigers. I don't mind this approach. And yeah, they're gonna have to pay somebody. They're gonna have to chip in, but I think it's just a strong move from them, focusing on the future. Obviously, they've got some.
5: Oh, I'm sick of hearing about the future with the West Tigers. They've been focusing on the future for 10 years,
8: Well,
5: mate, there's always drama. There's always players leaving. There's always drama there. And Reedy, you can vouch for that. The West Tigers is far from a stable club.
7: Bringing you into this battle.
5: No, I'm just.
6: I think it's more stable than it was, Dob.
5: No question.
6: The boardroom's settled down.
5: Yeah, no question.
6: And Benji's been there. This is his third season. He's got a long-term deal. They just appointed the CEO on a permanent basis, Sean Millerkamp. So it's actually more stable now than it has been for a long time. Jerome leaving, obviously, there's a little bit of instability around that, but that's because he signed a mega deal in PNG. And, you know, what he's being paid over there is astronomical. The third-party deals he has, or he's about to have, are off the charts. Off the charts.
5: What figures are we talking?
6: Well, I've heard he could earn as much as $2 million in third-party deals.
5: Oh, my God.
6: Tax-free. That money is tax-free.
7: Isn't third-party deals capped?
6: No.
7: Are you sure?
5: No, not anymore.
6: They're not capped. No. So, I mean, the money is insane that he's earning.
5: Well, they'll be lining up to go to the Chiefs. We're going to take a break, come back. Sharks were very strong yesterday against the Dolphins. What is going on at Redcliffe? We're going to unpack that and the Sharkies. This is the Sunday Simbin on Triple M.
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6: 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James Graham, Brent Reed, Gordon Tallis, Ben Dobbin, live from Accor Stadium, where we're celebrating Joy Arrow's birthday party this afternoon when the Rabbitohs take on the Newcastle Knights. 2 p.m. that game will be kicking off. Dan Ganane will be your caller for that one. Well, let's quickly talk about the Sharks. They humiliated the Dolphins yesterday, 66-0. It was arguably, it's the biggest loss the Dolphins have ever had. It's also the Sharks' biggest ever victory. Nicho Hynes scored the most points in a singular game in the history of the Sharks with 30 points yesterday, beating Brett Camorley. And the Sharkies, they've won ugly the last few weeks, but they are starting to put some wins together, and that was a very polished performance.
7: Yeah, just on the Dolphins, they've got that in their locker, don't they?
6: Yeah, well, they had that Manly.
7: Manly, look, massive win for the Sharks. In the context of their season, they keep pace now with the top four, and we know how important that is. I think if the Sharks are going to go deep into finals, they have to finish the top four. That'll give them so much confidence. Trindle, how good is he playing? But, like, it, you don't underestimate the impact of that 2 points. They'll take so much from this.
6: Yeah, they were very good yesterday. Gordy, how much can you put on a team when no Bostock, no Katoa, no Selwyn, no Hammer, no Ray Stone? So five of their dead set first grades, and four of them Origins players, and arguably, you know, one who's an international, that they didn't play yesterday. How much can you judge a side's performance?
8: Say 20 points.
6: Yeah, right.
8: Wouldn't you? 20 points. Like, if you want me to put a points value on it.
6: Yeah.
8: It's not 66.
6: No, it's not 66.
7: There's still enough there for the Dolphins.
6: Absolutely.
7: To play a lot better, to make more
8: absolutely.
7: Of a contest of it. Yeah.
8: Absolutely. So the development of their young kids aren't quite there. Maybe their recruitment, I don't know.
6: Yeah, some players didn't just play to their ability yesterday.
8: But if you don't have like for like, and you got to be prepared for the season four. Like an outside back to go down and someone that can come up in or whatever. So there should be people sitting, like, waiting in the wings and are not as experienced. But defensively, your system should hold up.
6: Yeah.
8: No matter who you put there, you know that you're not going to have the points. You know that you're probably going to get run over at the end of the game because it comes down to you playing at a level that you're not used to playing. Right, so when you play A-grade, it's just faster, bigger, fitter, stronger. So at the 50-minute mark, it probably feels like 80 if you're a young kid. So all those things, but they were beaten before then.
6: Yeah.
8: Before all those things of having an inexperienced side.
6: They got taken through the middle, and the Sharks just never, ever. And look, that middle forward, yeah. So them, Tommy Hazelden, Aidan Fanua, Blake, they just kept on going. Oregon,
8: well, it can
6: Kafusi.
8: Knock you around a loss like this. Yeah. So this will be one of...
6: Well, they got the Cowboys next Sunday. They got the Cowboys next Sunday, 4 o'clock. That's a huge game for them.
8: Huge. Well, that's a huge game. They're
6: Chuck,
8: a foul today because I flew down with a couple of the Cowboys officials. So, that's a huge game. But how they prepare and how, like, can they just kiss it off? Do they don't show the video and go, guys, that's a one-off, it's out? I don't know.
6: Yeah.
8: But the old, if you get 50 put on you, you don't win the comp when a month ago. Sad,
6: yeah.
8: What were people saying, Dobbo?
6: Yeah, well, a lot of people have said that. And
7: I still think Dolphins are in the mix.
6: Yeah.
8: What, to win?
7: Yeah, I do. I reckon they can delete that. Said about the game against Manly, they backed that up with a couple of losses, but they were better performances. They went played Penrith, and that was a better reflection. I think the Dolphins have shown this year that they can win back-to-back games, and you're going to need to win four in a row or three in a row at the back end. Yeah. I think they've still got it in their locker. They have that.
6: A
7: big collapse.
6: There was no Katoa and no Hammer in that loss to Manly. He's a huge part of their... Katoa is huge.
7: They have a big collapse in them, clearly, but they've also got a run streak in their in their arsenal.
8: So it just proves that if those six players are out, then you know that who you're attacking. You're not going up against... 13.
6: That's right.
8: Right, so like, if I'm preparing for the Dolphins now, I know that if we get into these six guys, and that's what, if we stop him, that, like, that's it, where generally, mate, when you're playing against a good side,
6: they're across the park.
8: Yeah.
6: We were here for a very, very important celebration today and awareness, and we're lucky to have Professor Dominic Rowe. He's one of Australia's most foremost neurologist and internationally respected experts in motor neurone disease. He's a professor of neurophily at Macquarie University. It's neurophily, is it neurophily? Neurology. Well, that's not, it says there. Professor, good afternoon. How are you?
9: I'll send you an appointment, lad.
6: Yeah.
7: Yes.
6: Hey, you know what? That's valid.
8: He's the only
6: it's
8: one
6: very
8: that's
6: valid.
8: Ever put on a pair of footy boots.
6: It's valid. That's valid.
8: The only one.
6: Professor, thanks for joining us. We really appreciate your time.
9: Pleasure.
6: Motor neurone disease, it's a little unknown. How important is it for us to continue to raise money to try and get some answers on this hideous disease?
9: Look, surprisingly, even though people think that it's a little unknown, one in 200 Australians this year is going to die from motor neurone disease. Wow. That's 800 Australians. It's two-thirds the national road toll. This is not an unknown disease. And it strikes people in their prime of life, and it robs husbands of wives and wives of husbands and children of their parents, brothers of their sisters, sisters of their brothers. It's the devastation of this disease is just can't be underestimated.
8: Professor Rowe, it's Gordon here. Normally when, you know, you're talking about horrible diseases, you know, you generally know the causes of it. Do we know why motor neurons start? And I watched one of my good mates and Carl Webb fight it, and he was 3 years. Has someone lived with it longer than 10, 20 years?
9: Yeah, Gordy. My longest surviving patient at the moment is 43 years. And what we're trying to do is trying to work out what determines long survivorship from short survivorship. So the quickest I've seen is 8 weeks from first symptom to death in a 38-year-old mother of two. So this disease is like no other, and we need to try and pick apart what makes people survive longer and why does this disease kill people quicker. So 10% of motor neurone disease is genetic, and it's passed on from parent to child. And I look after 140 families and with inherited motor neurone disease, and we're gradually, you know, trying to remedy that. We've got some new genomic therapies that really dramatically slow and stop the disease, and we've got other approaches like IVF and pre-implantation genetic testing such that the next generation doesn't get motor neurone disease and inherited motor neurone disease. But that's only 10%. So 90% of motor neurone disease, like Carl, was sporadic. And sporadic motor neurone disease, in my opinion, is an environmental disease.
7: Professor Rowe, you mentioned that it's an environmental disease. What can somebody do to hit the brakes on this? Is there actions that you can take to actively avoid it?
9: Well, we need to redouble our efforts into identify what's going on in our environment. And, you know, 2 weeks ago, New South Wales became the first jurisdiction in the world to make motor neurone disease a notifiable disease. So, you know, you would think that a disease that kills you under 2 years from diagnosis, so the mean survival in motor neurone disease is just 22 months. Yes. And you would think that a disease that is uniformly fatal would gain the complete attention of regulatory authorities, but it's only last month New South Wales became the first jurisdiction in the whole world to make motor neurone disease a notifiable disease. And you say, okay, well, so what? What are we going to do with that information? Well, identifying who has motor neurone disease will enable us to try and identify the cause or causes, and there are multiple things that occur in our environment that not only make us susceptible to motor neurone disease, but also trigger the disease. So, you know, we know that people who play concussive sport, like rugby league, rugby union, soccer, American football, that they have a slightly increased risk of getting motor neurone disease. Now, that's not to say that, you know, playing rugby league causes motor neurone disease. It doesn't. And we know that the benefits of sport far outweigh the risks. But what is it in our environment that, in addition to the susceptibility of concussion, so we know concussion makes our brains vulnerable to a whole host of things, and there's recently been a lot of attention on chronic traumatic encephalopathy, which is the CTE, if you like, from repetitive head injury. But, you know, in addition to CTE, the deceleration injuries to your brain make your brain more vulnerable to stuff in our environment. And we strongly suspect that there are multiple causes in our environment that actually damages these beautiful cells in our brain that we call motor neurons. And so potentially this disease, we can prevent it if we identify what causes it. But, you know, in addition, identifying what the cause of the disease is unpicks the mechanism, and that is what we need to hold our hope on. You know, I met Carl at Con Ange's big fundraiser that was held in Sydney 4 years ago, and, you know, to see someone who single-handedly destroyed New South Wales in a State of Origin match to be so destroyed by this wretched disease, that tells you how potent and ruthless and awful this disease is. And we need to rally our authorities to fund this disease so that we can prevent anyone else dying from it. You know, the cost of motor neurone disease to the Australian economy is conservatively estimated at $5 billion a year, because the average age of onset is in early 60s. But, you know, my youngest patient at the moment is 19. I've got a 19-year-old kid who's dying from motor neurone disease.
6: Yeah. It's horrific, and we just all hope that one day we can find a cure. Professor Dominic Rowe, one of Australia's most foremost neurologists and internationally respected experts in motor neurone disease, and the Professor of Neurology at the Macquarie University. Thank you so
9: I'll
6: much
9: send
6: for
9: you an appointment. I'll send you an appointment, lad.
6: Thank you. Thanks,
9: Doc. Seriously, stay out of my room.
6: I'll try my hardest. Thank you for being with us. We're going to take a break. Come back Sunday, Simbi.
8: I just got a text message from your high school teacher. Can you say that you never went to that school again?
6: Shut up.
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6: Welcome back, Triple M Sunday Sinbin for Pepper Money. We're live from Accor Stadium. James Graham, Brent Reed, Gordon Tallis, Ben Dobbin, ahead of the Knights taking on the South Sydney Rabbitohs. That game kicking off at 2 o'clock this afternoon. Dan Ganane will be your caller for that one. It is now time for this.
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6: 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I Call BS. James Graham, would you like an I Call BS? Would you like to start us off on our merry way today?
7: Yeah, let's go. Let's go after FIFA.
6: Well, not again.
7: What okay. About them over 10 and that red card and that one game suspension? I mean, have you ever heard of anything more stupid in your life?
8: What do you mean?
6: Well, Donald Trump made a phone call.
7: We need Donald Trump to run Queensland.
6: Yeah, that's
8: Mate,
6: what happened.
8: Mate, Pliny's touch, finger of God. We call the hand of God. We had a finger of God. We had two-man strip. Mate, we had a pass off the ground. That's 18 points.
7: It's such a... Honestly...
8: Where's Trumpy when we need him?
7: It is an absolute farce. You know, everyone's about multiculturalism. Well, you know what? Get the Yanks out of proper sport.
8: I like
7: Keep
8: it.
7: Keep the Yanks out of proper sport.
8: Mate.
7: They don't belong. Mate,
8: they've stood made on the game. Back of someone's foot.
6: How
8: mate,
6: dare
8: you?
6: You
8: can't miss a game of soccer for
6: How
8: standing
6: dare you?
8: On
7: they
8: someone's foot.
7: They turned the game of two halves into a game of four quarters. Get the Yanks out of soccer. You know how we're going, look, NRL's looking to go global? Maybe we brush America.
6: No way.
7: Maybe we go somewhere else.
6: Second greatest nation in the world. So... Anyway,
7: it just annoyed me that. And well, obviously,
6: Australia first, America second.
8: New Zealand second for me.
6: Yeah, New Zealand second. That's valid, yes.
7: Sports administration is really important. And we've got a great example of it. Prosperous here in the NRL. Are we perfect? Absolutely not. But that is an absolute joke what FIFA have done. It was an absolute joke. And with no... Like, they got asked questions. They ignored the questions. It's just a farce. It cannot... It should not happen.
8: But... Didn't he just stand on the bloke's back of his leg? Like
7: he got a red card.
6: So
7: an
6: what?
7: Automatic.
6: You know what? It might have been the wrong call.
8: Yeah, but I thought it
6: might have been the wrong call.
7: And that's fine. But that's not the rules of soccer. It's not the rules.
6: Do you know
7: it's
6: what I am pleased? Ben.
8: Boy,
6: you know what I am pleased?
7: It doesn't matter.
6: I'm
7: it's
6: pleased
7: not the
6: you're
7: rules.
6: Calling it its real name because trying to dress it up, calling it football, it's soccer. So thank you for being real. But how dare
7: because
6: you?
7: Because I know my audience, yeah, Bobber. Yeah. I'm talking yeah. to my audience.
6: Yeah, well, that's right. That's what it is, soccer. And you can stay over there as far as I'm concerned.
8: We'd probably do a couple of... Yeah, somebody could stream us in America.
7: Go over there for the final.
8: So...
7: Me and Charlie are on the campaign trail if England get there.
8: I just spoke to Joy Arrow at the back. He's going.
7: He's going, isn't he?
6: Do you know why? And you know why England shouldn't be there? Over to you, Brent Reid.
1: I'm going to call BS on England's win this morning.
6: Thank you, Brent Reid.
1: Because their opening goal was an outrage. Have you seen the footage of this?
6: Touched the spider cam.
1: It hit the spider cam. The ball hit the spider cam. They played on, and England scored from it.
6: Dead ball.
1: Yeah.
6: What are you going to say,
1: Jimmy? I'm calling BS on your win.
6: Yeah.
1: I'm calling BS on your World Cup hope.
8: I hope it gets overturned.
1: And I hope all my Pommy mates are listening, because I'm calling BS on all them.
8: I hope Margaret Thatcher can overrule it.
1: Because, yes.
7: She's brown bread.
6: No longer with us.
1: Oh. No.
6: Her spirit.
1: FIFA should overturn that result and replay the game.
7: England still would...
6: They should be replayed. Yeah.
1: They should be replayed.
6: Absolutely.
7: You should be forced to put that headline back in the paper. I reckon the editors of the Telegraph, if they're listening,
1: for England's win. That's what you should.
7: I want the editors to change the headlines to go back to Brent Reid quivering apology.
6: I agree with you. It should
1: Thank
6: be replayed.
1: You,
6: I would like to call BS, and this is going to be controversial on the bunker. I think everybody's had a gutful of the bunker. I don't understand when we've got a game now that is worth $5.2 billion.
1: $5.3 billion.
6: That we can't get a decision like that. Now, what I don't understand is when the bunker ruled on Kalyn Ponga and the high shot, they said to him, "We think it's only 10 minutes," but. And Ashley Klein overruled that and sent Kalyn Ponga off in game one. So when the bunker said, "We don't think he touched it," why didn't Ashley just go and look at the screen and overrule that? I don't understand what is going on with our game that we cannot, and you're right about that.
7: Don't blame Ashley Klein.
6: Cam Murray had a hand, Murray had a hand on Selwyn Cobbo when Nathan Cleary did that one on the trip. That was a penalty. No question about it. Now, I'm not crazy.
7: You missed those as a referee.
6: I get it.
7: The wrong call.
6: But
7: the
6: bunker missed the Jack Bostock.
7: Don't blame Klein for
6: that. I'm just saying he overruled. He was happy to overrule the bunker on one decision in game one. Why didn't he overrule?
1: It's not the bunker. The bunker isn't the issue. It's the person. It's the human being.
6: Do we know who was in the bunker? Because
1: we do, I can't remember who.
6: No,
1: it was.
6: They said it should have been Chris Butler. But
1: Chris Butler.
6: I was of the belief that Jared Maxwell and Jerry Sutton were in a lint truck because Telstra had gone down and they were relaying stuff back. Now that's been denied by the NRL.
1: Yes, that has been.
6: Yeah, the backup plan should the bunker not be working, and it wasn't working an hour before kickoff. So. The bunker was a debacle on I think everybody agrees.
7: No, I like Reedy says, it's the person making that call.
8: Yeah.
1: It's the bunker's not the issue, Dubai.
7: The bunker
6: how do you fix it?
7: Well, the bunker brings more to our game.
1: People have got to be better. The officials have got to be better.
7: Plain and simply, Reedy, you're 100% right. They need to be better. They need to get that call right. And unfortunately, it's been coming. It's been coming in a big game. We've seen a number of examples in the NRL where it's not affected the result or the game has been inconsequential. But it was a huge game on Wednesday night. And it was a big momentum turner. And there's no guarantees, you know, we're joking about the England and the FIFA stuff, but there's no guarantees that you know, affects the result in a positive way for Queensland.
6: Well, we're not joking about that.
1: No.
6: We're not joking about the FIFA and the England.
8: All aside, listen...
6: You can say that what you want, Ginger.
1: Norway were robbed. Pretty clear.
6: Should be a rematch.
7: When are we getting our Aria boots anyway?
6: No, don't try and do it.
7: You said 3 weeks. It's been two. Clock's ticking, Ben.
6: Well, tick away.
8: I am a fan of the bunker, and I like the bunker, and it was brought in to eliminate the howler, and there was a few howlers.
7: Yeah.
6: Have you got an eye call,
8: Ben?
6: There
8: was a few decisions that went against Queensland, and we'll shut our mouth because New South Wales were better than us on the night, but it is the person in there pushing the buttons. And when Graham Annesley comes out and apologises, I'm over it. Don't apologise. Get in there yourself.
1: Hey, stop doing that now, Graham. He doesn't do his weekly.
8: Okay, well, he comes out and says, we got it wrong. Yeah. Well, get someone in there.
7: Did the NRL actually announce that they...
6: Yeah, they admitted the next day. They admitted the next day.
8: I was sitting there and I said, Bostock touched that. I saw it and they go, oh, we didn't have that angle. You saw, like, I don't get that. I don't get, like, everybody in the ground saw it.
6: Yeah.
7: I still think for the bunker to change, you need a three-person panel in there.
8: Absolutely they do. They probably need an ex-referee, right? Then they need someone that's... No, seriously, and they need
1: a... I don't like this idea. Jimmy and I have argued about this before.
8: Okay, really?
1: Let's just mass confusion. Let's create more confusion.
8: No, really.
1: Let's have more really. People in there.
8: No, really, because I looked at it and I said, it was touch. You go, it wasn't. And he goes, it was touched. 2v1 will.
1: What if two had said it wasn't touched? Then you still
8: well,
1: got
8: there
1: a,
8: you go.
1: Still got a mistake.
7: But I don't think two people do make that mistake.
8: Hey, listen, it's harder to corrupt three people.
6: No one's talking about corrupting anything.
8: No.
6: Yeah, but I get what you're saying.
7: It's not FIFA.
1: It's harder for three people to get it wrong. That's what you're saying.
7: It's harder for two, yeah. And it's that backup.
1: Anyway, I don't like the idea, but go on.
6: Have you got an eye call, BS?
8: I got Qantas today. They actually got up me.
6: They called your name. I got...
8: No, it's mate, this lady, right? So I sat in the Qantas Club today, right? And I was watching England play. Looked at the board. I'm thinking, oh, we're about 5 minutes late. Board wasn't there. Your cousin was in there too.
6: Yeah, he was told me.
8: He got in trouble.
6: Yeah, he said they called out the Dobbin family and the Gordon Tallis.
8: So I'm sitting with his cousin. They didn't, and the lady rings me. And then abuses me, said, I'm going to take you off this flight. I said, you can do whatever you want. And then I had to bite back, so I had a Bill Harrigan moment. Yeah. Right? So I said to her, trust me, you've been later more times than me. I fly with you guys 4 times a week.
6: Yeah.
8: The other night, I was supposed to land at 11, and I got home at 12:45.
6: Did she backpedal?
8: No. She goes, I'm going to take you off the plane. And I'm thinking... I get another night
6: you
8: at home.
6: Beauty. You
8: I said, you do whatever you want. Whatever's going to make you happy, but I don't think anybody can make you happy. Mate, she pushed my button, so I just pushed the button. I said, you can take me off, but just give me your name. And she didn't, because I would have spoke about her for about a month.
6: Yeah.
8: Put her under the cosh. Listen. If you're doing your job, right, and you're that worried, the plane took off late. I got on there 5 minutes late. They didn't call. In their business lounge, I shouldn't say that, they didn't call it, and they didn't put it on the board. Whose fault's that? Is that mine? And then she got up me and said, that's not their job. What? I said, not to call a flight. It actually got under my... She sort of pushed a couple of buttons.
1: A bit, didn't it? Well,
7: we're into all the airlines on this show, aren't we?
8: I love
6: the airlines.
8: Because I use it more than most people, right? So I'm on the planes 3, 4, 5 days a week sometimes. And they're late every single time. They lose bags. You can't complain to anybody. Some poor family's late and they're rushing through. They get caught in traffic. And it's not just me. This is about someone running through. And they're in trouble because they're 5 minutes late to a plane.
1: Normally it's Dobbo offending.
8: And I don't think that they ever take off on time.
6: Oh, well, you rang. That's because you rang the airline because one of your little foot soldiers and got me. And now I get sent up the back every single seat to 57C. We're going to take a break. Come back. Good. Second hour, not far away on Triple M.
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24: Hey there, it's Stephen Zoyce with you. A dream 300th game for Rooster Daniel Tupou, scoring a hat-trick of tries in Sydney's 28-12 win over the Eels last night. Chooks coach Trent Robinson says it was business as usual for the 35-year-old.
4: It's exactly how he played. All he did was get to work, do the backfield work, do his defensive work. Didn't see much of the ball, but just kept doing his job. And then when the opportunities came, he finished them off. Saying in the sheds, there's nothing by chance, you know. There's no luck in our game. You get what you deserve, and Toop's got exactly what he deserves.
24: And the Storm have landed another big signing, snapping up Bulldog centre Bronson Jerry on a three-year deal from next year. The outside back will finish next season at Belmore before heading down to Melbourne. The Storm reckon he'll add plenty of speed and strike out wide.
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24: Blue skies and 17 degrees at Accor Stadium for later the Savo, where we're counting down to the Rabbitohs and Knights as Triple M rocks footy.
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4: Make sure you send your kids to Joey.
3: Yeah, I didn't go to Joey's.
5: How much was it a year? How much was it a year?
4: I just gave you another school so you could protect the school that you went to, Riverview, but you just didn't know that, did you?
3: Well, I don't care. Bulldogs soundly beaten last night. Gordon Tallis, James Graham, Brett Reid. Oh, Bulldogs were at a core stadium, Rabbitohs, Newcastle. We've degenerated after 1 hour.
4: No, you have.
3: No, you have as well. Can we talk about the Bulldogs, or do you want to dodge that, Jabba? They were appalling last night. Absolutely soundly beaten by Canberra. And I don't want to say I put a line through them, but it's going to be close and it's going to be difficult. Jabba, a really disappointing performance last night.
5: Yeah, it wasn't. They bombed some opportunities early in the piece. It was two or three times. And even Stephen Crichton getting very frustrated, animated, dive on that ball, score that try. Didn't take much to lip read what he was saying. Dobbo, unfortunately, the only people now that will feel that they can play finals is themselves. It will be just within that group. They will feel that they can go on a run, put a string of victories together. But for me, it's highly unlikely that they'll play finals. And just looking at it, the situation that they're in, they just needed to find a way to get the 2 points yesterday. They've had a number of games like that, you know, the Manly one where they just jagged it. I thought they could have gone on a run, but, you know, Canberra, we know they're last year's minor premiers. They're still a very good football side, but really you can't afford to drop 2 points in that situation.
3: I think Canberra are the smoky to make the eight. Like, I mean, they're 7-10.
4: They've got to go on a run.
3: Melbourne can go on a run as well, but they're going to have to win all their games.
4: They've got to go on a run, but it was great to see the Raiders play that style. They got them to where they were last year.
3: Noel Martin, Zach Hoskins. I think Hoskins got three tries, didn't he?
4: I like Noel Martin.
6: Dobbo, they got to win six of the last seven to make it. Yeah. I think that's beyond them.
4: Yeah. Right. Oh, mate, it can be because, you know, the mountain's a bit steep for them to climb, but you know what? I reckon they'll have a crack at it.
6: Yeah.
4: You know, but Martin was good. The offload was back. Ethan Strange got his mojo back in his running game. It might be a little bit too late, but the Dogs, it was one of those days where they did bomb their opportunities, didn't he? Like they bombed two tries early.
5: Yeah, two or three early. But also defensively, like I think the try from Martin came. Stephen Crichton shot out of the defensive line. I've never seen him do that before. He defends a different style to that jam. And I know he's defending a slightly different position, playing in the halves, but and then even through the middle a few times. Yeah, it's really disappointing performance.
3: What about the Canberra run home, if we have a look at it? They've got the Rabbitohs next week, West Tigers, then they've got Penrith, Knights, Sharks, Broncos and Cowboys. They could win six of the last seven.
4: At their best, they can win all of them. Like they got that sort of knack against Penrith. I think they beat them with the crossbar or whatever. Yeah. So they've just got to be at their best. You're not talking about who they're playing.
3: Yeah.
4: Are the Raiders going to be at their best? Papali'i back was massive for them. I think he just gives them so much confidence. He's probably, you know, not the robust guy that he was, but just his presence out on the field.
6: I just think it's a bit much to ask to win six of their last seven. They're capable of it. I mean, they're a good footy team, right? They were minor premiers last year, but I feel like they're going to leave their run a little too late. They're just going to miss out. Yeah. And Melbourne's got an extra game, right? Because they've played one less game than them so far. So they need to win six of their last eight, Melbourne. So you would say they're in a bit of a better position.
3: Yeah. And they've got the Titans this afternoon. You'll hear that game as well. What has to happen, in your opinion, with Canterbury in the off-season, Jammer? Like, I mean, a team that was so close last year with huge expectations, and we've seen it with the Broncos as well. We've seen it with, obviously, you know, Melbourne and Canberra as well. What, in your opinion, needs to happen in that off-season of the club?
5: Well, what I'd like to see is figure out what the best spine is.
3: And stick with it.
5: That's what I'd like to see, yeah. Find out what the best spine is for the whole season. It has chopped and changed. We've seen Burton play at six and then move to the centres. Crichton come in, arguably one of the world's best centres, and he's playing in that 5-8 role. I'd really like to see them figure out what that best spine looks like, get that figured out, and then stick with it throughout the course of the season.
6: It was interesting today, right? Mitch Woods plays today, Jimmy, for the first time this year. He's finally over those hamstring problems. So it'll be interesting to watch how he finishes the season off. And if they're out of finals contention with two or three rounds to go, you just shove him in, give him a go?
5: I think so, yeah. Yeah.
4: Fast-tracking. Just see where he's at.
5: If it looks like the, you know, when it becomes a mathematical impossibility, I think that's where you do focus on next year. I said the same about Parra with playing Pezzett. You know, play, if there's nothing to play for, you get a win for the club, you benefit the club, you get some of those early mistakes out that would no doubt come with playing first grade, and just even the level of preparation that is involved is completely different. So I'd like to see that if it gets to that point.
6: Very quickly, we should

0: We're going to take a break, come back. We're going to recap Origin. That's up next. This is the Sunday Symbian on Triple M.
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0: Welcome back, Triple M Sunday Symbian. All thanks to Pepper Money, James Graham, Brent Reed, Gordon Tallis, Ben Dobbin with you ahead of Rabbitohs taking on Newcastle. There is some team changes. I don't think Bradman Best is backing up. He's out of today's clash. And so we'll get to all that. Fletcher Sharp goes into the centres for him. And obviously Sandon Smith in the halves with Dylan Brown. And that's how that will work. We'll give you some more as we get a little closer. James Graham,

0: Brent Reed, Gordon Tallis, Ben Dobbin. Let's just go back and unpack Origin a little bit more, and obviously what a special night Suncorp Stadium is. It doesn't matter when it's a decider. Now, the result didn't go our way, but just a phenomenal, phenomenal experience when you go to an Origin game and you're part of it, and we've all been part, whether or not working. Gordy, you've played in them, and obviously you've commentated them before, James. You know, and Suncorp is just unbelievable. But three losses now in a row for Queensland at Suncorp Stadium. Oh, hang on. We've got to stop. We've got Jared Timms here. He's been on and off the line. Timsy, hello, mate. How are you?
1: Goodness me. My phone is absolutely battling, boys, but great to be here. How are you, Dobbo?
0: Pretty good. Strong case to be built for both clubs this afternoon. Who do the Ladbrokes punters think will get the job done?
1: Yeah, well, the Ladbrokes market certainly suggests this is going to be one of the standout contests of the round, Dobbo, but all of the match day interest has been with the Knights. They're into $1.70 now from $1.82. South, even money, out to $2.15. The line's opened up 1.5 points to 3.5 points.
2: Timsy, some of the league's most prolific try scorers are playing the Savo. Who do the Ladbrokes punters think will score first?
1: Yeah, plenty of genuine try scorers to pick from this one, isn't there? Probably no real surprises up the top of the market. The two they've really come for this week, Dom Young and Greg Marsiu, who are up at $9 and $9.75, respectively. And they're the only two up at single figures, so we've got double-figure value about the rest of them. If you do like South today, Campbell Graham, a good push, 12 into $10.50. Interest to Dane Jennings, who scored last week, a $10.50 chance. A little bit of interest as well for Fletcher Hunt, who's gone 14.50 into $12.50.
3: Timsy, we're here celebrating the big birthday for Jairo. How about you give us a same game multi to really fire up these celebrations?
1: Absolutely, Jimmy. Let's go for anytime try scorers. We've been having pretty good luck with these recently. So let's go Campbell Graham, Dom Young, Fletcher Sharp, Greg Marsiu, anytime. $18.14 in a Ladbrokes same game multi.
0: Good on you, Jared Timms. I'm going to go with that one this afternoon. I reckon that's got a bit on it. Last week was pretty good as well, which way he's been going. He's been very, very hot with his tips on fire. Jared Timms, we'll talk to you again next week, mate. Thank you.
1: Thanks, Dobbo. Good luck, Pompers.
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0: Yeah, welcome back. Sunday Symbian, as the countdown continues towards the Rabbitohs taking on the Knights this afternoon. Big birthday for Jairo, and we're doing Jairo this afternoon, raising money for motor neuron disease. Going back to the origin, Gordy, your take on Queensland's performance. You haven't really unpacked what you thought of the game, and we've talked obviously about the criticism towards Laurie, but some of those we touched on the bunker decisions.
5: New South Wales won more of the moments than what we did. Dare I say it, I reckon we were the better side of the series.
0: Yep.
5: Right? We just didn't get the job done. We were really good in game one, outstanding in game two. Maybe we got denied an opportunity when we, you know, were going to get off the canvas and have a little bit of a fight back. You know, the Selwyn Cobbo strip, there was two on it. The touch from Bostock, Max Plath being offside. The last try was off the ground, so.
0: Yep.
5: But in saying all that, right, and then there'd be decisions for New South Wales. They were the better side. They were absolutely outstanding. I thought their line speed, like when you were there watching it live, the first half an hour, we were like on the ropes.
0: Startled.
5: Yeah.
2: I think the two blokes for New South Wales who had to stand up, Payne Haas and Nathan Cleary, were two of the best players on the field, right? I mean, Nathan got Wally Lewis medal.
0: And deservedly got it.
2: Deservedly so. And Payne Haas had one of his best games at Origin level. And that was a fear, Dobbo, that those two blokes would fire up. And, you know, it was hard to... we struggled to go with them when those two guys were tearing us apart early in that football game.
0: Yeah, they did well. I mean, Cleary was just sublime, wasn't he?
2: Fantastic.
0: Yeah.
3: It's been a great series. Like, it's had moments of controversy. Like me as an outsider, it's been a fun series to watch. I think looking back to Wednesday's game, I agree with you both. I thought New South Wales, their leaders really did have to stand up. I'd throw Liam Martin in the mix as well. So what an impact he had on the contest. He was so influential. You look at his stats and you think, oh, right, okay, he's pretty steady. Gordon mentioned some of those moments. Liam Martin makes those moments. He makes things happen. He gets stuff done. From a Queensland perspective, it was their skill execution. Like their skill has been phenomenal, but there was just a number of times where the pass was just half a foot or half a yard off, and at any level that's going to cost you, and I think it cost Queensland. You mentioned the Max Plath chase. The reason he was offside is because there was a bad pass from dummy half that actually set, I think it was whoever kicked the ball, it set him back a bit.
2: I think it was Sammy Walker, wasn't it?
3: Yeah. And, you know, maybe look and you go, like, Carrigan not getting on. I thought that was a bit of a surprise. I thought
0: I was surprised by that.
5: Because you got beaten through the middle. Like, I thought Lindsay Collins, what he's done in that jersey, and you don't know what you got until you miss it. Mm. And if you look at when Queensland are scoring a try or they're scoring a try, he seems to be in the picture, big Lindsay. So I thought that we missed him in the middle. We didn't really get any momentum, so Munster and those guys could come into the game.
2: I'm not sure Billy got it right, though, Gordy. I'm not sure Billy got his interchange right. There's been a lot of criticism about him pulling Kalyn Ponga off late in that game for five or ten minutes.
0: Yeah.
2: He was off the field.
0: Well, Walsh ran hot. Walsh got on there, and he was making a huge difference. So you had to navigate to try and keep Reece Walsh on. I think the Trent Liero, Carrigan...
5: And you need your halfback coming back on, so it's a tough one. You know,
2: I would say, Gordy,
5: and we're getting beat in the middle, so do we take a middle off and put Kalyn in the middle, and then... So you just look.
2: I said Billy O coached Laurie for the first two games, right?
5: Yep.
2: I was pretty vocal about that.
5: Yep.
2: But Laurie got him in game three when it counted. Laurie outcoached Billy, so he deserves credit for that.
3: Queensland were really disappointed with a bit of their skill, and that Cam Murray try as well. Like that was
5: soft.
3: It was.
5: I'm telling you, Trent Liero would like to have that whole moment over again.
3: Well, New South Wales.
5: A soft hit up. They're not being rude. It wasn't Payne Haas charging where you get caught, you know, it's out on the edge and you get wrong footed. It's just.
3: It caught New South Wales by surprise. They didn't realise Murray was in a try scoring opportunity whatsoever.
0: It makes it. Do you think Laurie will coach next year? I know he hasn't. You don't think he will?
2: No, I don't think he will, no.
0: So who do you think are the candidates?
2: Well, Ivan's obviously an option if Penrith are happy for him to do it.
0: But is Trent Barrett an option?
2: I know Joey's been pushing him, hasn't he? I mean,
0: I haven't heard.
2: Boyd Cordner's the obvious one. I mean, Boyd Cordner's on the staff now, and Boyd and Matt King are both on the staff. So they're the obvious guys, right? And I think Boyd's probably... got some huge raps on him. He's done some great work at the Roosters. He's a pretty inspirational guy. You know, wouldn't surprise me if they go with Boyd Cordner or...
5: You got to have thick skin to do it.
2: That's the thing.
5: The way Brad Fittler's been... And that's probably why I reckon Matty and Joey don't do it.
2: Hmm.
5: And I'd love to see those guys have a crack. Look, I really would. But the criticism that comes with it, right?
2: You just got to win, Gordy. If you win, you don't have to worry about the criticism.
5: I get it, but you're playing against Queensland.
2: That's the way it works.
5: Of course you want to win, and of course they're trying their best to win, but that game, since it started, it's about the moments. Like, and when I say the moments in Queensland were the better side, but Ponga goes off, Teddy out jumps two guys, Bradman Best, okay, it might have been touched. He runs 100 metres and palms off a teammate. He won that moment. It's the moments. And it comes down. You don't coach those. Right?
2: But the coach is the bloke under the gun.
5: I know. He's always under the gun.
2: Billy will start next year under pressure.
5: No, he won't. I don't know where that
2: Freddie
5: comes
2: and Laurie
5: from.
2: Run pressure.
5: Okay, so who coaches Queensland if Billy goes out?
2: I don't know.
5: Probably.
2: But someone always puts
0: Cam
2: their hand
0: Smith.
2: Up, Gordy.
5: Probably
2: Cam
5: his
2: Smith.
5: Good mate Cam. But. Yeah. Right,
2: probably. But if he loses next year's series, Gordy, that's he would have lost three of his last four series.
5: Yeah, and then how many has he won?
2: He's won three of five.
5: Okay, so that means that he'd be a 50%. That's a pretty good record as a State of Origin coach. It wouldn't be too many that have coached that many series and have that record. It's really tough. And you know what? Gus is a genius, is he?
2: Yeah.
5: Didn't he lose in 95?
2: Yeah.
5: No, did he? Fatty outcoached him. A bloke on the footy show that said that they were that drunk at a session. He goes, "We're going to do it again." They were dropping balls. They were falling over. They were spewing. And they did it again. When he got on the bus, he goes, "That is the worst performance I've ever seen, training session from any Queensland side. But tonight we're going to do it again. But you got to come home half an hour earlier." Right? And then they win the series. So when people know about coaching, right? Sometimes they don't.
3: So you know, my observations of it all. It's about mentality. That you have more motivation. You're not actually coach. Really, it's state of origin. You're not actually coach.
5: I'll tell you where it was won. When Isaiah went in, this is either galvanise us or it's going to break us. And all that stuff written about, he's not going to play, it's Murray and this and this and this, and we're not this. And it was the motivation that they needed. Moses is going to be in or out. He kicked the ears off. And those
2: so it was
5: guys,
2: Fidel and Trevi Main's fault, eh?
3: Well, I was going to ask Gordon.
5: Well, that's what happens, mate. So, you know what? When it's a game and it's pretty level, like I do believe everybody's saying Queensland were favourites. I thought that the whole series was on a nice edge because I thought we were under the cosh in game two at half time. I really did. I'm thinking we're under the pump here. And we did get away with it, and it was moments, and we got a couple of lucky tries, right? And because there is a bit of luck in some tries, but you got to make your own luck. And then, anyway,
3: do you think being favourites,
5: that little bit of motivation?
3: Like, oh! Do you reckon Queensland handled being favourites?
5: It was spoken about a lot, and New South Wales really loved it. I did a lot of stuff with Gerds and all the boys, like around, oh, mate, you guys are favourites, you don't like it. And I just had to turn and say, I'm not playing. Like, I don't think I've ever gone into a game, ever, and gone, hey, we're favourites today, boys.
3: Yeah, you're right.
5: No one, you have never once, ever spoken about what you're doing, what you're paid or whatever. So, I think that's one for the punters. And it's good for us to talk about, oh, you're favourites. But as a player, you've never won.
3: Maybe I'm framing it the other way. Do you reckon it benefited New South Wales then? To be...
5: being underdogs?
3: Yeah.
5: We like, can't win. Look at these guys. Probably
3: feeling like we need a response. So for me, watching it, it was clear. Nathan Cleary was determined to have the game of his life, as was Payne Haas.
5: Well,
3: as was Liam Martin.
5: Well, he's been criticised that he needs that moment. He's not this. He's not that. And I'm like, and I'd sit there and go, he doesn't need those. I know as a player, but my opinion's that, and someone's opinion that he needs.
2: I don't think Nathan got criticised. I disagree with that sentiment because Laurie said that as well. I think he got questioned at that level, but no one ever criticised Nathan Cleary's ability or the fact that he's a great player.
5: He hasn't won this, he hasn't won that.
2: They questioned whether he had conquered Origin. That was the question. I don't think it was necessarily a criticism.
5: Reading it, getting told about it, saying it, you're still getting questioned on your ability. You can call it whatever you want. You can call it constructive criticism. Brent? Constructive criticism.
0: Still affects everybody. And especially the individual.
5: Just my nephew spoke to Dole about getting in and out of breaks. And
6: well, he does. He's trying to wind out me, just like you are.
5: Who, me?
6: You want my job. That's fine.
5: There's one thing I don't want. Yeah. I don't want your job.
6: Why not?
5: Because I'd rather sit here as me.
6: Really?
5: Yeah.
6: You might go be a bit more elevated if you come on board and lead.
5: What, as you?
6: Yeah.
0: We're taking a break. Sunday Symbian on Triple M.
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0: Welcome back, Triple M Sunday Sin Bin. We're on the countdown ahead of Rabbitohs taking on the Knights. Dan Ganane will be your call for that one. Brent Reed, Gordon Tallis, James Graham and Ben Dobbin with you. It is now time for the Mitsubishi Triton's toughest player. Thanks to Mitsubishi Triton, the new Raider, breaking new ground. James Graham, who is your Mitsubishi Triton toughest player?
3: Yeah, I've gone with the Roosters winger, Daniel Tupou, who marked his 300th game. What a player. Honestly, for a lot of our listeners, he is a winger, Gordon, so yeah.
21: I love it.
3: Very rare.
21: I know, it's rare. But honestly, he doesn't have red hair.
3: What a player he is. He's so underrated. Honestly, playing against him so many times, he was so influential for the Roosters. He'd always take the second carry off a kickoff. He was like an extra front rower. His longevity, he should be obviously playing at the Roosters, probably not as, because he's overshadowed by a number of superstar teammates. He is incredible. So a tough career, 300 games down, many more to come, I think, as well.
21: Yeah, do you know, it's strange to say that, but watching the coverage last night, the Fox coverage, and the way Jared Rhea Hargreaves spoke about him, and like, that's, let me tell you something in life. Front rowers and wingers probably don't get on. So like, to have him sit there and pray someone, and I know,
0: yeah, well, he said, geez, I hope he gets a try. Well, he got three in the second half. That was it was just like, it was really big. Just looking, Conor McGregor had his knee blown out in the first strike of the fight with Max Holloway. So 5 years for everybody wanting this to happen, and then it's over within, 40 seconds of the bout. So for anybody that's a UFC man, it's all over. So he'll still get paid, but he's going to have an operation to go with it. It's going to take tonight. He should retire. That should be it, eh?
21: He lost his last two or so fights and hasn't fought for 5 years.
0: Well,
21: mate, I'm telling you, you're buying.
2: He doesn't need the money either, does he? He's minted.
3: I think he needs the direction, though, and the discipline.
0: Yeah, yeah, right. He can go a bit wayward. Like some other people I know.
21: Put a name to it. We spoke about it off the top of the show. Don't leave it out in the open, because now someone driving around could think it's me.
0: No, it's not you. And it's not you. It's not you, Brett Reed. Oh, okay. It's not you, Brett Reed, either.
2: Yeah, but worry.
21: Well, Emily, talking about you again on radio.
3: Maybe some people need that direction, that sense of purpose. I think Mr. McGregor is one of those people.
0: Yeah, good.
21: Hold on. Did it become a non-contest?
0: Oh, I think what happens is when that kind of stuff is over, you got built, and then he's wrecked. Did somebody from outside? Yeah, he just got pummeled because his knee was on the ground, and then they called pumbled. Fight over. Let's talk about
2: pummeled. What's that?
3: I think Dobbo's just invented a word.
0: What, pummeled?
3: Pummeled.
0: Yeah, have you ever heard of pummeled?
3: I don't think you'd be doing any UFC commentary anytime soon, mate.
2: I think it's pummeled, Dobbo.
0: Mm. Pummeled.
2: Not pummeled.
0: I was close, wasn't I?
3: Yeah.
2: You're about to get pummeled by comment.
21: How many have you got wrong today?
0: One of them, let me just say this now, one of them was not my fault.
3: I was reading
0: off the script.
2: He had a Ron Burgundy.
0: And there was a typo error from Channel 7 Charlie, because he's been trying to white out for my job. I've named him. He's been trying to white out me for my job since the beginning of the year. And he's doing that. Well, he does.
3: He ought to be the host.
0: Yeah, he wants that job.
2: He is a shooting star of the industry, though. Be careful.
0: Whose opinion's that?
2: Common knowledge, mate.
0: Is it?
21: He is, and he's the boss. Yeah. It's like captain coach, brother.
0: I was told by somebody that he's hoping to be hosting this show next year, and I'm like, over my dead body. The fans don't want Channel 7 Charlie. The fans want me.
21: don't ever put that to a vote. There's one thing. You just keep on believing.
3: We should do that, a poll. A poll to who hosts.
21: You know what? I get Ladbrokes to run a poll.
0: No, we're not running any Ladbrokes poll.
2: Poor old Charlie's been pumped.
21: Let's just run a poll. Who's the most popular guy on this show?
3: I reckon the spot.
0: That's not the question. Let's win that. Because everybody loves Gordy.
2: Not everybody.
21: Not everybody.
3: Why don't we go ask the sponsors who they want doing their reads? Because you've botched a lot of them over the years.
0: Hey, listen here, Dunderhead. Just be quiet. Who do we like to start earn quickly?
21: We will pumble
0: quickly.
21: You.
3: I'd like my area boots that have been taken 3 years.
0: Okay, Brett Reed, who do you like to start earn?
2: I think South will pumble the Knights today.
0: Okay, who do you like, Gordon? Tell us.
21: I'd like my area boots, like James Gray,
3: Mr. Pumble.
21: Are you sure you're not on bumble?
0: You know what?
21: As well?
0: I might even strike next week and not be here.
2: Kick off not far away.
0: Knights taking on South, an important game. Dan G'day joining you. Up next, that's the end of the Sunday sin bin. Thank God.
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24: Blue skies and 17 degrees at Accor Stadium. 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
0: It has been the most beautiful weekend here in Sydney, a little crisp,
21: stunning.
0: But it is so clear. Not, you know, when you hear the term "not a cloud in the sky," and usually there's a bit of hypocrisy, or a bit of mayonnaise. There is. I can't see a cloud in the sky.
21: No.
0: It is the most beautiful blue sky.
21: Flying in today was one of the. It's just spectacular. Like when you fly into Sydney on a beautiful day in and out, and you can see the harbour. It's stunning. It's
0: shimmer.
21: One of the best. It's one of the best cities in the world.
0: All right.
21: If not the.
0: We're coming back in 30 seconds because it's South. It's a big game. Obviously, we've got all the attachments to this game with Jai Arrow. But it's a big one for both these sides as well. It's Rabbitohs on the Knights, and it's after this.
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2: A Sunday footy unlike any other, part game, part birthday party. The Rabbitohs are treading water and in danger of slipping out of the eight, but when the moment is right, they're a team that can ride the emotions better than most. A few weeks ago, on a night honouring Jai Arrow, they absolutely demolished the Broncos. Can they do it today against the Knights? That will be no easy task. The Knights had their sights set on the top four. 7 wins from their last eight, and with Ponga and Best coming back, at least Ponga playing in this game, they're pretty close to a top-notch lineup. It is the South Sydney Rabbitohs against the Newcastle Knights. Sunday footy on Triple M. And a guard of honour already being formed for Jai Arrow out there. We've got the bell about to be rung. Probably about 18, 20,000 here. Jimmy Graham, Gordon Tallis, lovely to see you.
21: Good to see you, Dan. Welcome back.
2: I enjoyed your call last week. I got the last 20 minutes of
21: welcome back.
2: Family.
21: You just made us extremely jealous. Telling us for the last 20 minutes what you've been doing over in Vegas, World Cup, poker,
2: bit of
21: pool parties in Vegas.
2: Bit of warm
21: thanks,
2: weather.
21: Mate. Yeah, no, thanks
2: bit of
21: a lot.
2: Warm weather in the middle of winter.
21: Sorry, mate, we'll keep the fort. Mate, we'll hold
2: he did.
21: Back.
2: I listened last week. I enjoyed it. I told you I enjoyed it. Parramatta getting an upset. I was driving through LA at 10:30 at night listening to Dobbo call. You blokes not letting him call, I might add. Just absolutely dominating.
21: Oh, you know the rules, Dan.
2: Dobbo, down to you on the sideline.
3: Yeah, g'day, Dan. What a crowd we have here, a special occasion. We've just got Bob McCarthy out here at the present moment. He's about to ring the bell with his grandson. A wonderful afternoon for Jai Arrow, and obviously we have a game of rugby league that's fairly significant as well, because both sides want a victory to really take and cement their year as they all march towards the finals.
2: It's a good day of footy, Dobbo. Not just this one. We've got Manly and the Cowboys. You'll get that on the listener app. And then Melbourne up against the mighty Titans at 6:15. And that'll be on Triple M as well. So what's to look forward to here?
4: Speaking of listening to calls, Dan, I listened to your Origin call on Wednesday.
2: Yeah.
4: Kick predictor.
2: What about it?
4: You said 100%.
2: Round it up.
4: Don't
2: start on me.
4: No, I was shocked.
2: I'll come here in a good mood.
4: I was shocked. I was like, hang on a minute. When did this happen? It was the world's first 100% on the kick predictor.
2: I've rounded up.
21: Oh,
2: Origin is so quick, Jimmy.
21: Can I just ask? Was it a New South Wales player kicking it or a Queensland player kicking it?
4: It was a New South. It was the.
21: It had to be New South Wales.
2: New South Wales,
21: because we didn't kick one.
2: I was going to say they had a lot more kicks than gold. Yeah, nearly fell into that. South Sydney come out. Duffy, Jennings, Duncan, White, Graham, Sullivan, Ward. Totola, Brandon Smith, Kalama Tungi, Fafita, Aiken Murray, the bench, Hubner, Humphreys, Riddell, Liam LeBlanc, Jai Gray on the bench, and Latrell Sewell. The Knights, Ponga, Young, Gagai, Sharp in the centres, Marju, Sanders, Smith, and Dylan Brownier halves, Hopwood, Crossland, Mooney, Lucas, Kant, and Croker, the second row and 13. And then you've got a bench of Frizzell, Crouch, Graham, Hunt, Manu Leilua. Newcastle versus South. Gordon, tell us your tip, please.
21: I'm going to go Newcastle.
2: Jimmy Graham?
4: I'm same, Dan. Just like the Newcastle Knights with their speed. The likes of Fletcher Sharp. Interesting with South and Duffy coming in, though. Big response.
2: It's a couple of times he's done that, Wayne Bennett. It just doesn't seem he's convinced about Jai Gray. So off we go. And it's Trey Mooney running towards the southern end in the bright sunlight of Sydney's Accor Stadium. Newcastle, they can be in the four for the first time this deep into a season, for the first time in 20 years if they win today. Croker with a run, 15 short of halfway. South Sydney on the edge of the eight at the moment, as Brown just floats across, links up with Kant, wearing 17, and playing in the second row. And he's dropped down now. And as it's again worked to the right side with Dom Young driven back inside his own territory. So the Knights get through their opening set here. We're Crossland feeding it on to Ponga. Ponga puts up a kick. That's awkward, that one. It's about 20 metres in distance and not a particularly high kick. It was allowed to be caught by Gagai, the former Rabbitoh, and then South Sydney captured him. So, strange one there, and a changeover. It is South Sydney bringing it back. World Cup, Argentina 3 have beaten Switzerland 1 in extra time. That's a full-time score. So, England, Argentina in the World Cup semi-finals.
21: Toblerone.
2: 15 short.
21: They're going home, Toblerone.
2: Left to right, it comes from Ward, away to Duffy. Duffy.
4: Probably taking the Falklands back.
2: Yeah, it's a run here for Kalamatangi.
21: I like Jimmy Graham. He got dressed up today. And I thought he was going to the footy, but he was watching England.
2: I bet he was, yeah.
21: He wasn't allowed in the safety shorts. Yeah, he had to put on slack.
2: Here comes Fifita bent back. What's it like, Jimmy, to have the corrupt FIFA on your side? Tell us as Australians. Anyway, the high kick goes up.
21: We need him.
2: It's Ponga going up and catching it, but brought down inside his 10. So steady start to both sides here. No score. Triple M rocking Sunday footy. South Sydney and Newcastle for Remot Water.
4: Yeah, I like the kickoff set from the Newcastle Knights. It was just a poor end of set, but both sides getting through and getting a good feel for the game. And, yeah, it looks like it's going to open up and be a quick one down.
2: So it's played now in the centre of this Accor Stadium by Sharp in the centres today. Shifted out to the right from Ponga along to Young. In the centres on that play, Gagai was hanging out on the wing as Young is collected. 15 short of halfway. Back to the left it comes. Ponga away now to Sandon Smith. Here's Fletcher Sharp. Fletcher Sharp almost away. Great tackle by White. He's been doing that all season, White, when he's been available for this South Sydney team. A tremendous tackle. High kick. It's going to drop for Duffy, 20 out from his own line. He almost slips over there like he's on an ice hockey rink, but he holds his ground and then is tackled. But warning shot fired by Newcastle. Sharp, doesn't matter where he plays, always looks dangerous.
21: Yeah, well, just that set then, they tested Jack White and then obviously Talis Duncan. Newcastle went coast to coast. They're throwing the ball around, so much speed. They look sharp.
2: Ah, sharp, looks sharp.
21: No,
2: they've been great for the last couple of months as South Sydney working to the left side. Talis Duncan has done a job for South in the centres,
4: great
2: almost
4: job.
2: Up to halfway, four short of halfway where he's put down. Picked up out of dummy half by young Dane Jennings in his third game of first grade, and he runs out of dummy half beyond halfway before he stopped. The high kick on the last from Ward is deep, pretty well weighted, taken by Ponga, two out from his own line, floats across field. He gets out of the first tackle, but no further. Newcastle, 10 from their own line. Four gone. Remember, these two played an absolute classic early in the season. Newcastle 42-38. All signs here, we're not going to have a game of certainly that high-scoring nature. Certainly not from both teams anyway, the way this has started. It's been steady as she goes. Sides respecting each other. Hopwood, the front rower, hitting it up. On the next up from the quick play the ball. Croker out to Brown, turning it into Gagai. Gagai bumps off the line of tongue. He gets to another. South claiming obstruction. There's Knights everywhere. Ball pass way too early to Brown. Gets it on the Gagai. Gagai keeps it going to Sandon Smith and he plunges over. It's going up as a try. I think there was a night or two that was hoping the tackle was made just short of the line, but Sandon Smith didn't read the script and has gone over, which means it all goes back to the bunker. And I think South might have a case here. Well, they certainly think they do. 4-0 for now, Newcastle.
4: Yeah, it's going to require closer inspection. Dylan Brown drifts across the field. He brings two players underneath. And I don't think there's an obstruction there. I think that is all, just on the second step.
21: He goes and grabs him. The South Sydney player goes to tackle a Newcastle guy that was no chance of getting the footy. This is a common sense rule.
2: So the
4: it's Cam Murray as well.
21: Cam Murray
4: tries to milk it.
2: The obstruction, if
21: he
2: it
21: does
2: is,
21: try to milk it, but it's only soy milk. Don't like it.
2: It occurs directly sideways. Straight away. I sweep. Gagai threw that pass
21: yes. Okay, so
2: early. a guy who's played 300 games does not throw a pass like that. I think he wanted that play to come to an end.
5: He was trained not to score.
2: Yeah. We should have just taken the tackle. I don't know. He had the right idea. He just went about it the wrong way. So penalty South on halfway.
21: So they miss two people in a tackle. They miss the hand of God and they miss a pass off the ground and they get that. I love the bunker.
2: Hand of God. What a reference. As England's about to play Argentina, the hand of God.
21: Some of us have it, Dan. Some of us don't.
2: Ben Dobbin, sideline.
3: Yeah, right call. And you could see the South Sydney players just stop automatically. And I think you're right. I think if Dan Gagai goes to the ground, it's play on. Instead, South Sydney with a real opportunity here, 25 metres out.
0: Thank you.
2: Ben Dobbin on the sideline for Bob JT Marks. South put it into touch inside the 30. So they go to work here through the front rower to Vita Totola. And he carries it down the centre of this Accor Stadium. Running to the northern end. Brandon Smith, the dummy half, feeding it on to Kalama Tungi. Kalama Tungi put down in front of the right upright. And it opens up the left here where it comes across to Jaden Sullivan. Keeping it going to Duffy. Bounces off Brown, but then plunges to the ground. No Walker, no Mitchell, of course, for South. As Duffy plays it nine away. Back to the open right. Comes here to Sullivan, dummies, and threatens to go through. He got past Hopwood, but not quite past Crossland. In front of the black dot on tackle five now. It comes to Murray, and Murray didn't like what he saw on his outside, so he ran it himself and gets it within 2 metres. But it now comes down to this final play. Brandon Smith throws open left, deep to Ward. Ward to Sullivan, on to Duffy. Early ball, Duncan. Duncan beats one, beats another. Threatening to touch by Dylan Brown. Bit of disorganisation from South Sydney, but Brown ends it once and for all, and that's a changeover. No score, six gone on the Beacon Trade score.
21: Yeah, tackle had to be made, wasn't it, by Dylan Brown? He just gets on the outside. That's a great run from Talis Duncan. Gets on the outside of the more experienced Dane Gagai, brushes him off. Strong tackle from Brown, throws him over the sideline.
2: So now Sharp going down the centre here. Starting to open up a bit for Newcastle in terms of the ladder. The Dolphins slipping back a little. Manly, of course, haven't been great the last few weeks. Certainly not what they have been. Oh, ball's been knocked down. Just a routine hit up from Hopwood. He was absolutely smashed by Murray and Brandon Smith. And the ball's come out. Well, now South Sydney can really put on some attack. As we look at a replay for Harvey Norman, it was Smith around the midriff. And then a bit of grunt up top from Murray. And Hopwood, the youngster, couldn't hang on to it.
4: Brandon Smith there, underneath the football, forces an error. He's been good this year, Hopwood. Gets a start as well. He'd like that moment back. Credit to Brandon Smith, but Hopwood just needs to know when it's time to take your medicine. And that was one of those situations.
2: Shadow covers about half this Accor Stadium.
21: There was no camembert in that tackle. It was really a fair bit of cheddar.
4: What's happening here?
2: Now, hang on. Someone's on report here.
6: It's on report.
2: Hang on, we've got a danger. So Murray's role in the tackle has been penalised. So no scrum, no reward for Brandon Smith. Let's look at the Harvey Norman. Oh, yeah. He's come in and the first contact hit Hopwood in the head. Ball put into touch. 30 metres out.
4: Call from the bunker.
2: Hey?
4: Must have been a call from the bunker.
2: It was late. It was late, all right. So Newcastle now, they can put on their first real attacking set. With Hopwood holding onto it this time as he hits it up. Comes left from Smith to Ponga. Ponga to Sharp. And hands full White. But White again comes up with a crucial play. That's the one-on-one battle, it seems. Sharp v. White. As Crossland floats across to the middle. Pops a ball back into Mooney. Mooney bustles his way towards the 10-metre line. Just left of the post, the Knights. Three tackles left. Crossland to the open right to Smith. Runs into the line, then throws to Brown. Keeps it going right to Ponga. Here it goes with Ponga. Oh, what a tackle! But it's not finished off by Duncan. And Ponga gets up, goes again, and scores. Well, it was a tremendous legs tackle from Duncan. But he couldn't hang on. And Ponga just walks over the line. And once again, it's Newcastle 4-0. I think this one will stick.
4: Will the referee allow Kalen Ponga to continue on yet? Yeah, he given the signal. Ponga a little bit unsure on what to do. Referee said play on. It's a great effort there from Talis Duncan, but just couldn't quite hold on. They're coming to this right-hand side. You mentioned Jack White and on defensively, but every time they've come to the right, Dane Gay guy, Dominic Young, they've started to make inroads in their right-hand side attack, the Newcastle Knights.
21: Yeah, just their attack, isn't it? They're just going from left to right. They went at Jack White, and then it was another widespread. It was Dominic Young last time putting pressure on Talis Duncan. This time, Kalen Ponga just got on the outside of him. Great job by Talis Duncan, but just falls off the tackle. And
4: oh, hang on.
21: Hey, and Kalen Ponga gets up and scores again.
5: So 4-0 is again going to be taken off. Okay, let's see. Obstruction.
6: Looking at the lead run of Dane Gagai, he's required to run through space.
21: Oh, does he stop in a line like Liam Martin?
6: Yeah. He contacts Jaden Sullivan at this point.
5: Well, that one.
21: Come on.
5: You can't do it, Gordy. Now, is Sullivan going to stop Ponga?
6: He would have been able to defend at this point of the play.
4: Because he goes to the ground and then has to get back up, I think Sullivan can make a good attempt.
5: Well,
21: but Sullivan gets in front of him because it's Dane Gagai. He runs a great line, and he wasn't a decoy. He was an option to get the footy. So that means that you can't run another option. So everybody's got to stand back like under eights and watch their teammate run. Is that what we're trying to get the game to? I don't think that was... You know how you do watch in those plays and they run those decoys and they do try to get in the road? I don't think that was that case.
5: I'll give you this. Sullivan sold it well.
4: Yes.
5: Souths make it the halfway. Ben Dobbin quickly sideline. Bob Jane Tuma.
3: They got that one right again, but worrying signs for South Sydney. They've had two opportunities. The Knights, they haven't capitalised, but they are looking very dangerous in attack.
5: Yeah, long ranger, no try on that one. Their first real attacking set and they get over again, but still no score. Murray beat the rushing defence and drag defenders with him up to the 20-metre line. So Souths here with two tackles left. Brandon Smith. Oh, six again. Ruck infringement. They wouldn't let Murray play it quickly. To Tola bumping it forward. Brought down 14 metres away. He'll play it here to Smith. Goes to the right. Across it comes from the halfback. Ward to Big Fafita. His first real crack at it. There's three, four defenders there to stop him. They can't get him to grab, but they do their job, the Knights. Back to the open left. White to Ward. Ward on to Murray. Excellent ball to Kalama Tungi, but an even better tackle from Dylan Brown. Played here quickly to Smith. Gets it on to Tola. This is desperate Knights defence.
21: Go yourself, you little wombat. Brandon Smith comes out and he passes the ball. I think if he backs himself, he's such a robust ball runner. But he's got a big guy pushing into a hole. What do you, like, it's damned if you do, but in hindsight, I think if he goes himself.
5: So Trey Mooney, it looks like he's concussed. He was in the middle of all this.
4: Oh, yes.
5: So he's gone in to put his body on the line and he's come away in a bit of trouble. And I think he's going to have to come off. I'm not sure it's going to get an automatic category one ball away. Who knows?
4: I think the trainer signaled to the bench down that he's going to have to come off for an assessment.
21: Yeah, but why are they sending him? Just take him off the back.
4: Yeah, let's get on with it. But you're right, Gordon. Brandon Smith there. The quick play the ball was on. If he got low there was no stopping.
21: No stopping.
5: So Frizzell coming into the game. The ball will be played under the sticks. Now, there was a ding. Did we get a set restart there? We'll soon find out. Because the ding happened after play was called off. And here it comes now to the open right, where Ward gets it on Duffy.
7: Beautiful ball to Graham, and he strolls over the right winger. Oh, South Sydney get on the board first. That's a beautiful bit of ball movement, the deception of Campbell Graham, who started his career as a winger, just strolls over for his seventh try of the year. And after conceding two, which were turned away, Souths, 4 points to nil leaders over Newcastle.
21: Yeah, and it was off a really slow play, the ball as well. They had to wait for him to go off. They were all set. There's no excuses. South Sydney still broke them down. They just didn't read the numbers there, the Newcastle Knights. Two tries have been taken off. I'm sure that they'll have a look at this one. If the Newcastle player falls over there, Dan, is it a no try?
4: Well, Dan, you said it in the call. He strolls over and he literally drops here, Campbell Graham. It's a great pass from Duffy, who's been brought into the starting lineup, repaying the faith from Wayne Bennett. That is a beautiful 3-on-2 situation assessed there by Matt Duffy. Finds Campbell Graham in open space. And he did actually just stroll over. The Knights would be disappointed because, Gordon, like you say, there was a hold up in play. It wasn't quick. They were set. They just got.
21: It was a 2-minute play the ball.
5: You listen to an Origin call just to hear me say 100% on the Pert. Are you that obsessed with the Pertec kick predictor?
4: It just stood out, Pam.
5: I think you might have listened just so you can catch me out on something. You spent 2 hours listening to Triple M Footy to prove me wrong on something.
8: No, not to prove you wrong.
5: 5 in from touch. I don't use stage.
8: We're not Brent Reed.
5: But don't start. We're here to call the game. You had your arguing show. 52% Pertec kick predictor award. Sprays it right.
8: I find that like constructive criticism or robust conversation, we like to name that show. I wouldn't call it argument.
5: That's a great name for a show. Constructive criticism. 4-0 South Sydney over Newcastle. Dubbo after this. Triple M rocking the footy for Maccas.
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3: We see this time and time again. South Sydney only have had 21% possession and already they're in the lead. A nice try to Campbell Graham. Cat Tooper, Trey Mooney and Dan, I'm with you against those two palookas, mate. Stand your ground against those two blokes.
5: That's it. Thank you. Here it comes now here to Tola. This is why I had to have a week off last week. Sometimes you just got to get away from it all.
8: I'm counting on my Conor McGregor. Who was that guy? Who was that guy?
5: Now here's Fifita. Followed up by a lovely run. Brandon Smith is in the mood today. He carries it to within 15 and halfway. Pump forward by Duffy. Duffy almost a half. Gee, gets quick play the ball, Duffy. Not only the meters and the work rate, but the quick play the ball. No wonder Bennett loves it. Kick is a wobbler, but it is deep, and it's taken by Marjou, who jinks and dances into the defensive line. 21 out from their own line. 4-0. South leading, Triple M rocking the footy for Maccas. Nice touch by Maccas, by the way. They're sending Jai Arrow and his family to America next week. Reading in Danny's column to watch the World Cup final. So good work from them. Now here's Thomas Cant.
8: I don't know whether Maccas know that he wanted me to go with him as his chaperone.
5: That's right. That's right.
8: And then I need James Graham to help because he knows more about soccer.
5: Oh, hang on, Newcastle. I've tapped it along. It's on the ground. That was terrible. Picked up by South.
10: Campbell Graham.
5: It's an unbelievably a Campbell Graham knock on. It was a diabolical exchange of passes from Newcastle. They were shoveling it along like it was past the parcel inside their own half. Ponga tapping it along because he was worried he was about to get smashed. And Campbell Graham, if he hangs onto it, South have got it just outside the 20. Now, Graham stayed on the ground briefly, but I think he's okay. 4-0 Bunnies, and Newcastle will bring it out.
4: Yeah, Knights have really come with a game plan to shift the football a lot today. But on that particular instance, South Sydney defenders were all over them. I think they can't premeditate the shifts. I think they've got to air in the right or see when it's on and then go to that option second. Don't just shift for shifting's sake.
5: So here's a play down, Matt Crocar. He's always a threat now to offload, and he almost did as he was tackled. Play quickly, though, to Crossland. Crossland feeding it on down the short left to Dylan Lucas. Makes it to halfway. Three gone as Crossland, the open right to Smith, keeps it going to Brown. Deep pass, Ponga. Ponga, beautiful pass out to Dom Young. Goes down the sideline, but he put a foot on the line. Flag is raised. We can see it from 60 metres away that Young stepped on the white paint.
8: What a ball. What a ball. That is beautiful, that ball. Gets on the outside. Does he step on the line? Oh, yes, he does. Just three times, that's all. Just to make sure. But what about that arc? He just runs that beautiful outline. And that ball from Callum Bonga. That's the old outball Kevy Walters.
5: Callum Bonga, did you say?
8: Callum Ponga.
5: You old hippie.
8: Callum Bonga. Callum Ponga. That's the old outball, wasn't it?
4: Heat of
8: Walters to Steve Brenner.
5: I was going to say, that's a Walters special. Yeah.
4: And you know what? Great to see the touchy stick his flag up. We saw a bit of indecision before by the referee, not calling that obstruction on the fly. You know, you could be tempted to let that one go through and let the bunker check it. Great call from the touchy.
5: Good competitive game. The Knights must be getting frustrated. Oh, hang on. Duffy throws a pass, which is dropped, and it's taken by Gagai. Inside pass to Young, and now he drops it. He would have been tackled 10 metres out. But Newcastle, it must feel like it's just not their day. They've been denied twice by the bunker. Dom Young has got close a couple of times in the last 2 minutes.
4: Dwayne Jennings, what about that?
5: So Dufty threw a pass.
2: that just slipped through the fingertips of Duncan, fell into the breadbasket of Gagai, and you're right, it was Jennings, the young man. Oh, no. Who's that down? Who's that down, Dobbo? Can you see there?
4: It might be Jennings.
2: Down there. It's right near the left wing. Dobbo will be getting us updated on that one. His back is on the ground, so, and his hands are on his face. You might be right, Jimmy Graham.
4: I think it was him making that. He's been injured in making that try-saving tackle. They're signalling to the bench. They're trying to get him off.
2: Jeez, that's a... that's a nasty-looking situation. 45. And they've dropped the ball. Newcastle have dropped the ball. Horrible communication between Ponga and Marju. It was like they both called yours. Marju stood there like a statue and appeared to hit him on the way down. South will get his 10 metres out. The Knights are rattled. The Knights, these denied tries, as we look...
8: He doesn't knock that on.
2: Challenge it, for God's sake. I thought it hit Marju on the leg. It just dropped down and hit him on the leg. And he just picks it up. There's no knock on unless...

0: Now, Dufty's not a winger. Duncan and Whiten are playing in the centres. Someone's going to be playing on the wing who doesn't normally play there. Looks like Gray.
1: Is that a fair tackle from Fifita? I think it is.
0: Well, it's South's ball, 10 away, so the refs are comfortable with it. And South's up 4-0, 16 gone. Triple M rocking. Very intriguing Sunday afternoon clash. Burrow is chockers. Well done. There's some things, I'll tell you what, there's some lessons we can learn from a day like today. Two kids getting in for free here at this ground. I think we can make that more of a normal thing. Just get people in this job. Here's a carry now from Kalamatan. Brought down 12 away. Left upright. South Sydney here looking for their second try. They get an extra tackle as well with a set restart as Ward drops it off. Fifita runs straight over the top of Lucas, but there were two other Knights here to bring big Fifita down. Played back now to Smith. Goes to the open left. Across it goes Hubner into the game, feeding it onto Kalamatangi. He's collected. Again, they can't get the South Sydney player to ground, but he will be made to play in front of the left upright. Smith short side of the left. Sullivan goes for it. Beautiful read from Crossland. Had to make that tackle, and he did one-on-one. As the ball is played to Duncan. Throws a loose pass, taken though by Smith. Keeping it going to Hubner. Hubner with a settler, but the Knights have held on pretty well here. 4-0 they trail. South, centre field with Smith. To the right, onto Gray. Inside pass to Tola. Presses over. And South find a way through. They just went straight through the middle. An outside, inside. And South lead 8 points to nil here at Accor Stadium, and a pretty easy kick to come as well.
2: Yeah, well, they went to that right-hand side earlier, and this is Ashton Ward. He gets the Newcastle Knights A defender who just sprints out of the line, tries to apply some pressure. The marker doesn't work hard enough. And obviously, Ward's got all his big threats on the outside of him. That side there is one of the go-to sides. He's got people like David Fifita, Jack Whiten on there. But he goes inside to Totola. Smart play. Totola has a little bit of work to do, but that is brilliant from the South's number seven.
3: So hard to stop. Big front rower. Legs like tree trunks. Just great timing. Beautiful ball from the halfback. Ward, he just turns back inside. A little bit lazy. Gave up on the play. I don't think it's going to come back my way. And it does. Just on the two kids getting in for free.
0: Yeah.
3: It'd be a really tough decision if you had three.
0: Yes.
3: which two come with you?
0: Here's a kick.
3: Sorry, mate. You're staying home with mum.
0: Next to the right up.
3: Oh.
0: Have you got three kids, Jimmy?
2: No, two. Okay. I wouldn't bring any of them. You ask too many questions. It's annoying. Like, honestly, going to the game with the kids, it's not the same.
0: Oh, the kick just sneaks through. 10-0.
2: 10. They just ask questions all the time. Why is this person in this number? What? Oh, leave me alone.
3: I'll swap you two of yours for one of mine.
0: Triple M rocking Sunday 44 Remont Water.
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5: It's only early, but it's getting away a little on Newcastle. Totola's had a great start. 7 runs for 57 run metres, 2 tackle breaks and a line break. He's had a really good start in the middle.
0: He sure has. As Kalamatangi, his typical work rate as well, his partner Totola's, Hubner carrying it up, 15 from his own line, 10 mil south, 19 gone on the Beacon Trade scoreboard. Totola again over halfway. There's another nice touch too from South and their kid fans. There's a little dart from Brandon Smith. We've got a player taken on suspicion. Fifita was taken out on tackle number 5. Good deception from Brandon Smith. And South get a penalty. Geez, that's a bad one for Newcastle to give away. Tackled without the ball, which is a correct decision. And now South can pour it on again. Yeah, just getting back. Every time someone scores, like Graham or Totola or Ashton Wall with the kicks, they put up kids' pictures on the big screen. And you know what? They could do that every week. It doesn't have to be a birthday party thing. By the way, South didn't bother kicking it into touch. They took a tap, and Totola just added about 25 metres to his stats.

0: handsome. That was like a 30, 45 metre run.
1: 35 metres out now, South Sydney. Play to Smith. Throws to Ward. Ward onto Dufty. Dufty caught in traffic, but still drives those legs towards the 20-metre line. This is a big set here, as now it's Brandon Smith to the right to a running Ward, linking up with White. White's got a backpedaling. Ward goes down the right side and almost gets through. He's only five away. Sharp makes the important tackle. Graham at dummy half. To the open left to Ward. Keeps it going to Hubner. Oh, it goes for Solomon. Dufty now. Short ball. Oh. Has his pants pulled down. But more importantly, can't get to the line.
2: Oh, that's a cheeky run.
0: It's a full moon party.
1: That thing's broken. It's got a crack in it. Now a little grubber kick goes into the end goal. And it is, I think, off Marju.
3: He pushed him in the back.
1: But Marju was pushed in the back. Penalty Newcastle. And if the Knights turn it around, just remember that full moon tackle might have just saved the game for them, because Duncan looked home. 10-0 Newcastle.
2: He did, didn't he? It was a great South run by South. Great play by South Sydney. Tell us Duncan looked like he was in for all money, man. Just gets his pants pulled down in the end. But the Knights, you know, the Knights just haven't taken their opportunities. If you would have said the way this game's gone, the longer this happens, and South Sydney just get into the grind, you don't keep on getting opportunities. They got to take one soon, the Knights.
1: They're either in the mood or they're not, South. They're a funny team. They're in the mood today. They're really up for this. As now it's Croker on for Brown. Brown turning it in for Pants.
2: Oh, the cheese. Yeah. He's a highlight reel, isn't he?
1: Yeah, 3 metres short of halfway. As it comes down to a running stand at Smith, who almost gets through. In fact, he got past Ward, but the second wave of defence brought down Smith, who's playing in the 5-8 role. Hopwood runs it up. Gets a very crafty offload as he was tackled. Finds Brown. Brown keeps it going to Frizzell. 30 away. Out to the right side it comes to a swiveling, ballerina-like Dane Gagai, but his pirouette can't get him past the defence of Sullivan. Comes across field here to the left. Haven't seen Ponga for a while. Here he comes now, flat-footed. He just tosses it out to the right to Frizzell, holding it out with one hand like it's a tennis ball. And he's tackled by Galamatungi. Last 24 out. They're a bit out of answers here, Newcastle. A chip kick from Brown, and it's taken by a diving Graham in the field of play. Well, that's an appropriate end to a pretty ordinary set from Newcastle. 10-0 to South Sydney as they roll their sleeves up.
4: It was a bit of a nothing kick, that, wasn't it? There was no target man to go to. And they've got that target man in Dom Young. He's up against Jai Gray on this side of the field. A complete mismatch. The Knights really should be looking to leverage that bit of advantage.
1: Here's Jai Gray, Carrigan forward. Ben Dobbin, haven't heard from you for a while. Down to you for Bob Jane T-Marks.
5: Yeah, Trey Mooney's passed his HIA, so he's about to enter back into the field and obviously making changes as well. South Sydney, so things are going along nicely for the Rabbitohs, but good news for Trey Mooney.
1: Thank you, as the kick here is pretty shallow and almost goes out on the full, taken by Ponga, who's already up to halfway and almost through, stopped here. So Newcastle in great field position off a pretty meat kick as Sharp weaves out a dummy half and he gets over the 40 in the sunny part of the field on the left side for Newcastle. Play to Smith, to the right to the winger of Marju. Just a centering run here for Newcastle. Boy, they need to score next, the Knights. Way back to Crossland, throws to the right to Ponga. Ponga onto a stuttering Dylan Brown, who was going at half pace on purpose, but he couldn't catch the bunnies out as he's cut down. Back it comes to Frizzell, down in line with the right upright as he's brought down 13 away. Last tackle, Newcastle, to the open left to Smith. Smith gets it onto Brown. Brown to Ponga, shuffles it along and again misfires. Taken by the left winger of Marju, centres the ball. He kicks. Oh, it's awful. Taken by Dufty. Dufty, the backstop, brings it back and is easily over the 10-metre area.
4: Again, they're running the ball in the last play there, the Knights, and you've got Dom Young up against Jai Gray. I know Jai Gray plays fullback, but that is a mismatch in height. You've got to go and put the ball in the air and say, Dom Young, go and compete for this.
1: So White staying down here and claiming a crusher. What do they call this in World Cup? Simulation?
4: Simulation.
1: I mean, you might be simulating here, but he's selling. He's selling. And he doesn't get his way here as it goes down the right. So I'm a soccer fan now, Gordy. I'm sorry. That's all
2: I don't think you are, Dan.
1: Well, that's not nice. Here it comes now.
2: Well, you'd call a football.
1: got to differentiate for the Australian. We're in Australia, Gordy.
2: Look at Jimmy. Jimmy's even laughing at you.
4: I like diversification of sport.
1: There's a kick here from Ward, taken down by Ponga. Throws a forward pass. That's a 30-metre pass, but I think it also went half a metre forward. Crowd certainly thought so.
2: Oh, his arms went back because he had to throw it that far.
1: Down from their own line with a little bumping run here for Newcastle. They're rattled. Ever since they had those tries tonight early, they've just been off kilter. Cairns bustling it upfield, getting it up just beyond his 20. Knights' completion rate, a pitiful 6 from 10. They've hardly, South have completed 12 sets, but another set coming for Newcastle. They were shifting the ball against this rushing defence. The South Sydney hand got in there, touched it, dribbled away from the Knights as Brown explores down the left side, but he can't get the ball on as he's tackled. Back infielder comes Mooney. Good bustling run from Mooney, standing in the tackle. And he's going to be brought down. Be interesting, the energy of South with Smith on the bench. As it's shifted across quickly to Ponga, shakes off Duncan, gets it on now to Gagai. Gagai to Dom Young, Jideway gets him, he goes again Young, but then Young's about to be thrown in the touch, so he hurls it in field and it's fallen on by South. And they're cheering for Gray because they can see the mismatch, but Gray, with no fear for his own safety, coming up with the tackle to help bring down Young. And it was a second effort on Young by one of Gray's teammates that caused the error. Halfway line, South Sydney. Comes across here. Humphreys at dummy half. Now for Fita. Carving it back in field. He's met here 42 away. Centre field for Humphreys. To the right he goes to Ward. Good run for Ward. Runs about 10 metres there. And a sharp play the ball. And there's only one marker, but this is the last. Hubner to the open left to Sullivan. Sets himself. High kick left side. Here comes Gray. Oh. It falcons off Young.
2: Look at Joy Arrow.
1: That is soccer slash football, Gordy. He couldn't have headed that better into the top bins. It better if he tried. What is going on? South Sydney ball 10 metres away.
2: Well, he just lost sight of the ball. You see the South Sydney bench there, Joy Arrow and Latrell Mitchell. They're laughing, but he just turned his back. He lost the, like, the flight of the footy, and it went straight on the noggin. Mate, the dreadlocks went everywhere.
1: It's the biggest physical mismatch since Ivan Drago v. Rocky Balboa. And Young is rattled. The little man's got to him inside the 10. South, big opportunity. Kalaa Matangi driving towards the line. He's claimed in front of the left upright. 12 to go first half. South 10-0. To the right it goes. Here's Ward. Cut out ball. As White feeds it on. The man who gives it to Graham is collected quickly by Sharp. Near the right sideline, Graham gets up slowly. Turn infield on the next. Ward across to Hubner. Just charging it upfield. Now in line with the right upright. The left side is ready to go here, but Humphreys wants it on the right. That's where he goes to Duffy. Out to Fafita. Oh, the step of Fafita! That's not fair! A giant is not allowed to have a violent right foot step like that! And he gets over. 40 points to nil. South Sydney turning it on.
2: Yeah, Dave Fafita against his old coach in Justin Holbrook. You saw the respect they had for him before. Tackled him off the footy. He gave away a penalty just here. And you're right, Dan, this step is violent. A big right foot step. So much agility for the big man. Goes between both of them. That's just all Dave Fafita. You can't do that at that size.
3: That is ridiculous.
2: You can't have that football. You can't have that.
3: That is.
2: We've all watched him run over people.
3: That is so good for him.
2: Can't do that.
3: Fafita. It just does. Fletcher Sharp all ends up the Knights.
2: That should be a penalty to Newcastle. Too much skill.
3: The Knights, they are just so out of sync. But credit where credit's due. That right-hand side, South have gone there. They've had joy pretty much every time they've gone there. Duffy pulling some strings there, pulling the Knights players out of shape defensively. Yeah. David Fafita, just that big step, goes between Sharp and Sand and Smith. Absolutely no chance.
1: We haven't spent much time this year talking about Fafita. He has been very good. He hasn't played much, just his 10th game. But boy, when he's been on, he has been a proper weapon.
2: Well, he is, isn't he? It's just such a powerful edge with him and Jack White and just two great ball runners.
1: So 44% on the kick predictor for Pertz.
2: And oh, Gordy. He's better.
1: Gordy, take it away. Five in from touch.
2: Oh, five Humphreys. In from touch, the preferred side for a left foot kicker. Humphreys. Is it?
1: Looking into the sun.
2: Yeah, looking directly into the sun. Comes in, strikes the ball, hits it beautifully, but waved away, pulled it a little bit too much. Doesn't change the score of South Sydney 14, the Knights 0.
1: Triple M rocking the footy for Ream Hot Water. Dobbo for Bob Jane after this.
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5: Now, just an update on Jennings. It's an actual gash on his leg between his knee on the inside of his thigh. It's getting stitched up at the moment. They believe he will return to this afternoon. Wow. So it's a cut that's been stitched.
1: That must be some nasty... Is that a...
2: Well, sometimes it's the foot, yeah, sometimes it's the footy boots. I played with the great Chef Harding one time in the boot cut his quad as well. Oh. And it was deep, so...
1: And also, you can get some serious infections there if that's not true. They'll treat that properly immediately. South have lost it. Newcastle, a great chance.
2: You would like to think so.
1: 14 points to nil. There's been some horror stories.
2: Or just sew it up and get him out there.
1: And things like that as it comes from right to left. Where it's Mooney bumping it up and fell 19 away. Knights, they're not out of it by any means, but they need to get a move on as Crossland to the right to Brown. Brown keeps it going here to Gagai. Gagai straight into Duncan. Duncan makes the tackle along with Sullivan. Back to the open left here. There's Brown. Catch and pass. Harrison Graham out the back now. Mooney. This is nice. Sandon Smith. His Ras. Well hauled in by Lucas. He got a shocker of a ball. But he did brilliantly to reach behind him and not lose it. Graham now. Back to the open right to Crossland. On to Smith. Smith to Brown. Holding it out. Oh, runs over Sullivan. Sullivan's in trouble. Sullivan's in trouble. The grubber comes in. Jai Gray plants it down. But I think we might have seen the last of Sullivan. At least for 15 minutes, a vicious run as he was just knocked on his caboose. But he fell in a very awkward manner as we watch a replay for Harvey Norman. Nothing illegal, in fact, just brute force.
2: Just a Brown. Simple head clash.
7: We're not going to have a clock, Jamie.
2: Just a simple head clash, but the trainer should take him behind the line. You know he's going to go off.
1: So surely he comes off. Now, sometimes we get, yeah, there it is, the head tap. So Sullivan comes off. So the,
2: but like the player wants to come off and get the treatment, do the test and get back out there.
1: So there's been some reshuffling here for South Sydney these last few minutes. So here comes Brandon Smith coming back into the game. All right, so Humphreys will go into the halves and Brandon Smith back to hooker. And line drop out here. First line drop out of the day. Oh, South's come up with it. It was a wonderful kick from Humphreys. That was a rugby style kick. It reached the sky, but it only went 11 metres. And Campbell Grove, who's a tall thing, went up and caught it. It's just seemingly their day.
8: That was too easy. Nobody from the Knights wanted to compete for that football. The ball looks far too easy for Campbell Grove.
1: James Graham and Gordon Tallis, you super experts. As Triple M rock Sunday footy for Ream Hot Water and for Macca's. Knock on. Liam LeBlanc has put it down. So the momentum is shifting here, but the Knights need to cash in.
8: Yeah, LeBlanc, two errors now coming out of yardage for South Sydney. Not what you want from your interchange players.
2: Greg Marju runs and turns his back on the guy that catches it.
7: Guys on the clock. Let's go, boys.
2: Come on. Does he have HIA?
8: They're a strange tactic, isn't it? You just want to see your people, your wingers go up and compete. But the Knights have been...
2: No. You just want to see the players in their positions do their job.
8: Yeah.
2: That's his job. That's like a front row off the kickoff.
1: Newcastle with the scrum. Here's a little set move, Gordy, as it came. A little runaround play involving Ponga and Gagai, and then Ponga was absolutely smashed in the ribs. Only about 5 minutes after he threw it.
7: It's just Jamie. It's just unnecessary.
1: And that's a penalty to Newcastle. Sounds won't be bothered by that. And, I mean, again,
7: seriously,
1: a little bit of simulation. But the tackle was late. And the ball put into touch, 15 metres out. Knights yet to score. As on to some Newcastle fans here that have come down the old F3. Worked up here by Frizzell. 10 metres away, Graham to the left. Smith onto a charging Mooney. Takes three, four defenders with him and almost gets there. He can see the line. He's only a metre away. Back it comes from Graham to Smith. Smith to Brown. Stutter stepping, getting going. Now comes from Ponga out to Young. Young gets through one, gets through another and scores. That's what the big boy should be doing. Running over the top of Jai Gray. And he gets over and the Knights cash in. A few good minutes and they've put points on the board. We've got a ball game. 14-4, South Sydney, the kick from out wide.
2: Finally, Dom Young, he's had some opportunities. I think this is his third to get some points. The ball comes across, it's Kalen Ponga at the back and it's a beautiful pass. Just catches and passes straight away. Knows he's got the bigger man on. Little Jai Gray steps on the inside. Does he get it down? That's the only thing we've got to look at here. They've been unlucky, the Knights.
1: That sort of day. Bunker. It's that sort of day. Nothing would shock you. Oh, I tell you, he's got it, I think, Gordy. But they'll be looking at this.
2: Well, the South fans are starting to make some noise.
1: Here's the front-on angle on the Harvey Norman replay. Got it down. Yeah, and try confirmed.
2: Try confirmed. And I needed that, the Knights. They've had some opportunity. Started to get some good ball, some repeat sets. And just then, Dom Young.
4: Yeah, it was a smart play, wasn't it, from Ponga? He just gave Dom Young the ball and said, I'll back you over the little man there, my friend. You go and finish it off. And the Knights, they finally get some points. They've had some good opportunities, but their first point of the afternoon down.
1: 44% here for Ponga. Two in from touch. You get the next one, Gordy. I'll take this one.
2: Oh, what, because it's Kalen?
1: Well,
2: you don't want me to call it?
1: Go, call it. Off you go.
2: Reedy's favourite, Ponga hits it. Coming round. Coming round. It's there, baby. From the sideline, Kalen Ponga, what a touch. South Sydney 14, Newcastle 6. Triple M rocks the footy down to the sideline for Ream.
1: After the ad.
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5: They're by no means clinical at the moment. The Knights only, they're only completing at 67%, 10 of 15 completion rate, but they're on the scoreboard and they trail by 8. They're going, they're hanging in there. Marzu, there is an injury cloud around him after that shot that he took. He's been very ginger watching him, so we're going to keep an eye on him as well.
1: All right, good stuff. Thank you, Dobbo. Bob Jones, that's why Gordy, I wanted to do the kick because I knew there was an ad coming. Anyway, here's a carry. And they're 15. Five short of halfway. Wrong microphone, Gordy. Thank you. Now we're good. 15 short of halfway. Comes to the right to Brown, turning it into Frizzell. And Frizzell spinning into the defence. Knights have only trailed at halftime five times this year. They've been a front-running team. Brown skipping past Brandon Smith. Good run from Brown. Gets to within 40 metres of the line. The high kick is floating and great cut taken beautifully in traffic by Talas Duncan. There were three Knights surrounding him.
2: It's funny, like the Knights, the kick's gone up. I don't think I've seen one of their players jump up and reach for the ball, get their hands above their shoulders.
4: No, you're right, Gord. I enjoy that play from Talas Duncan. Often we just see, you know, the ball go to the wingers to get the catch. The centres look to get in the road, but he had other ideas.
1: South with a spread. Here comes from Duffy. Out to the right wing of Graham. Graham then draws in defenders. Flicks it out to Duffy. Runs down the sideline. Taken one-on-one by Ponga. But that's sparkling footy from South. They're 40 away. Two tackles left. Ward swings it across to the left. Humphreys now on to Smith. Smith to Duncan. Duncan mano a mano with Gagai. Gagai wins that battle. Comes up with the tackle. 35 out left touchline. Humphreys puts it up. It's a deep one. Ponga should catch this. Chase is pretty good. Ponga, Slater style, goes up and comes down with a 10 out from his own line. But that's as good as South have looked for the last few minutes, probably since the Fifita try. But they lead 14-6. Three to go first half. Beacon Trade scoreboard.
4: Yeah, we know that South usually prefer their left edge. That's where all their strike weapons are usually at home, but today, this afternoon, it's all the right-hand side where they've looked the most dangerous.
1: What a classy player Campbell Graham is. Now it's Crossland to the line, on the Brown, who does the same, then gives it here to Gagai. Gagai, oh! He gives it to Young, who has made stop
9: cold by Gray. He's half his size, and he just drove into the midriff of Young, which was about head high for Gray, and stopped the big unit cold. Great tackle.
2: David and Goliath.
9: Now it's last tackle for Young. Jeez, that's great from Gray. The high kick is going to be caught by Duffy, and oh, he's under siege here. Excellent chase from the Knights. Two to go first half. Knights would love one more chance before the break. Gray in the dummy half.
2: I just love that, the smaller man on the bigger man. That's a great tackle. Just proves technique can override technique, and courage overrides everything.
9: Well, look at Trevor Gilmeister over the year. One of the greatest tacklers in the game. Yeah, exactly. All, you know, technique and heart. You can't beat it. Now it's Kalamatangi with a powerful run. 15 metres.
2: A bit like our man down on the sideline.
9: That was a drive by. Here's the high kick. It's going to be stopped here by Ponga. 10 men from his own line. And now he brings it back over the 20, where he's taken around the ankles by Fafita. Three tries to one to South. Sears Marju driving up over the 30, where he's now put down. Smith in a dummy half to the right to Brown. Brown on the Gagai. Gagai in front of him. Gives it to Young, who's on the sideline. Young has to desperately throw it in field. It's been lost by a teammate. Souths have come up with it. Every time they go to Young, Souths have got their number. And again, Gray. The crowd gets louder now every time Gray has an involvement. Souths with a great chance. Minute to go, first half, 35 away. As they work it upfield here, Knights on purpose give away six more. With the clock now not really a factor. Carried forward by LeBlanc up to the 20. Played back now to Smith. Brandon to the right to Ward. Ooh, a line ball in there. He might have got away with that to Hubner. Brad didn't say boo, and the ref let it go as Hubner has stopped right upright. 15 out. Smith, short side, to the right board, puts in a kick. Ricochets, taken now by Humphreys, it looks like, out there, and he's brought down five away. 22 seconds left. A fresh set, but that's irrelevant. They've got two plays. Beautiful pass. Duncan goes through and scores right on the straight at halftime. What a finish to the first half. South Sydney inspired. Newcastle hands on heads right now. They are rattled, and to be fair, they've been rattled for most of the first half.
4: Yeah, it looked as if the Knights were going to launch the attack. They came to their right. Dom Young thrown over the sideline, or almost thrown over the sideline. Souths force a turnover in the dying stage of the second half. They come to their left edge. This is a great line from Talis Duncan.
2: It is
4: not
2: a great
4: usually
2: line,
4: a centre player, but this is brilliant rugby league football. Duffy again. Talis Duncan, just a hard unders line. He's got Murray inside, and great pass from Duffy to pick his man there, Gordon.
2: Yeah, it's a great decoy, or great option there by Cam Murray. He just, both of them, one on the inside of Gagai, one on the outside. He just had to hold his line on Murray, and that is a great line by Talis Duncan. But I put that down to Jai Gray, those two tackles.
4: Yeah.
2: Gave South, did you just see, like, they just grew. They got the biggest man on the smallest man in the field. And his teammates, it's just a message sometimes that you get visually when you're playing. They go, God, I've got to pull my finger out here. It was just great. Great finish to the half, South.
9: Duffy with the beautiful pass. Duncan with the try. South with a 20-6 lead. 20-6 they lead. And they haven't lost the game all year when they've been in front of the break. Triple M rocking. A special day here at Accor Stadium, and South Sydney turning it on for Jai Arrow. More after this. Triple M rocking the footy. If we lose Jimmy Graham and Gordon Tallis for the next 15 minutes, because the Wiggles are on, and that's going to have their attention. Triple M rocking the footy.
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1: All right. I can see why Wiggles are so popular.
2: Love it.
1: They're good. They got the kids going nuts. They got the adults going nuts too down at the southern end. Hey, serious story.
2: Mate, well, they walked in and said g'day to us. They're fantastic.
1: I could see you were, fanboying.
2: Tell you what, mate, when my two older boys were really little, I did the Celebrity Grand Prix with them in, I think, 05. So my boys, the Wiggles, were at their best. Do you know what? You know when all entertainers are there? Those guys, you're out having a beer. People go, oh, how dare you? Like, my kids watch you. From kids to grandmothers know them. They can't go anywhere. They are the most famous people I have ever met.
1: Wow.
2: Ever met. They are. Because everyone all around the world, from a 3-year-old to a 93-year-old, know them.
1: Has had an associate, right?
2: Yeah, absolutely.
1: Hey, 20 to 6 South, but Ben Dobbin, there's a concerning story about one of the South Sydney players.
5: Yeah, there certainly is. Ewan Aiken left the field with shortness of breath, Dan. Now, when he got in there, he got very concerned that he was completely out of breath. They've done an ECG in the change rooms, and they're assessing that at the moment. I think it is okay from what South Sydney are saying so far. They haven't seen anything sinister, but very worrying for Ewan Aiken. That's why he left the field. Shortness of breath. They've done it. They've actually looked at his heart in the change rooms, and they're assessing that. I'll have an update after half time. Right.
21: Yeah, 218 games. I don't believe Jimmy Graham
1: there's ever been a history. Did you play with Ewan Aitken?
4: Yeah.
1: I don't think there's ever been a history of an issue of that nature.
4: No, I'm not aware of anything, so hopefully he's okay. Not nice news at all.
1: So, touch wood, that's just a one-off. I mean, that's the end of him today, but that's not what we're concerned about, if he's got those sorts of issues. 20-6 tries to Duncan, Graham, Totola, Fifita. Dom Young scoring for the Knights. And I tell you what we might do. Let's clear it out. Let's take a break. We'll come back, and then we'll have a more of a halftime assessment right after this. South looking good, but the job's only half done. Bunnies 20, Knights 6, Triple M, rocking Sunday footy. 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That scoreboard for Beacon Trade.
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23: Hey there, Stephen Zoyce with you. Triple M's James Graham reckons the Dolphins can still claw a winning streak together despite being absolutely poleaxed by the Sharks yesterday. The boys from Redcliffe were pumped 66-0 in what was shaping up to be a top eight battle.
4: I still think Dolphins are in the mix. I reckon they can delete that. Said about the game against Manly, they backed that up with a couple of losses, but they were better performances. They played Penrith, and that was a better reflection. I think the Dolphins have shown this year that they can win back-to-back games, and you're going to need to win four in a row or three in a row at the back end. Yeah. I think they've still got it in their locker.
23: And no Cam Munster for Melbourne tonight as they face Gold Coast at Amy Park. The star playmaker won't back up after Origin 3.
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23: Blue skies and 17 degrees at Accor Stadium at halftime between the Rabbitohs and Knights as Triple M rocks footy.
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4: That is a beautiful 3-on-2 situation.
9: Inside pass to Tonga, crosses over. They just went straight through the middle.
2: Great timing, beautiful ball.
9: Humphreys wants it on the right, that's where he goes to Duffy. Oh, the step on the meter! That's not fair! A giant is not allowed to have a violent right foot step like that!
2: Peddling to Newcastle, too much skill.
9: Young gets through one, gets through another, it's gone!
2: They needed that tonight. They've started to get some good ball, some repeat sets.
9: Duncan goes through and scores right on the string at half-time. What a finish to the first half. South Sydney, 20-6 they lead. All right, so down there the Wiggles are still going. And there's Jai in his bub. There's Albo. Don't ask him who he'd shag Marion. Shoot. They're singing happy birthday.
4: Oh, he's in a bit of strife for that, isn't he?
9: So, teams come out. Certainly Newcastle out there.
2: Birthday party, isn't it?
9: It is a good birthday. And oh, my God, that's a big cake. That is a big, big cake, as Jai.
2: Oh, there's 20,000 people here. Mate, I want a sliver. Just give me a sliver.
9: Dobbo can organise that. He can just walk over there and get four slices.
2: No. He can't walk past. Latrell's down there.
4: Dan.
5: Excuse me.
4: Would you trust Ben Dobbo to
5: take
4: deliver
5: offence
4: back
5: to that.
4: Cake?
5: I can go over and get cake.
2: Okay, go over and get an interview with Latrell.
4: As if he's going to bring it back.
5: What I've got to do is focus on my job first and find out about you and
2: Why don't you go get an interview with Latrell for the South fans driving around?
5: No. That's not going to happen. I'm still on a suspension there, but that'll get lifted at some point. Gordon, you've forgiven journalists before.
2: Hey, listen. I just want to make sure you don't have your Channel 9 camera here today to walk out on the field.
5: Yeah.
4: Are you a journalist, Dobbo?
5: Anyway, we're moving on, Dan.
4: Actually, if you...
2: Your mate's PVL's here today.
4: There's no way you could trust Ben Dobbo to deliver the cake. It's not making it here. You'd have a little nibble in the lip.
9: I just want to see him walk over. And he can have all four pieces himself. I don't care. I just want to see him go over the brazenness of going over it.
2: Go on, Dobbo.
9: Picking off some cake.
5: Dan, don't
2: go over.
5: Just bear with me. I've got to find out about you and Aiken first.
9: All right, fair enough.
2: Just make it up.
9: What do you reckon this cake is? So it's obviously got the South Sydney jersey icing. So
2: hopefully it's a beautiful sponge. It's a little bit of white. Yeah. Mock cream with a bit of jam in the middle.
9: Not that
2: I eat a lot of cake.
9: But
2: if I did, that's what I'd have.
9: Come on. Take a piece. Someone needs to take a look because we want to see what's inside there. There's a ball about to be put on it. Overrated cake? Carrot, Gordy.
2: Oh, it's one of my favourites.
9: Really?
2: Yeah, I know.
9: You know why? Because I look at it and I think it should be a banana cake. That's your under.
2: Well, see, that's the myth, right? You know how you go to those bakeries and you think they're healthy?
9: It's just dry cake.
2: It's a cake they couldn't sell through Monday, Tuesday, Saturday.
9: Oh, you're talking
2: about next week.
9: Oh, banana bread. Oh, yeah, that's right. That is the biggest rip-off in cafes.
2: And they heat it up with a bit of butter.
9: $6.50 for that.
2: You go $7 for a coffee at the airport.
0: You go.
1: He's 10.
0: That's a ripoff. You're far too experienced to be falling into the trap of coffees at airports. Surely you'd be getting one on the way.
2: Well, I had a run-in with Qantas today. I didn't want to win.
0: Geez, you're dark on them. You haven't let that go. Here's a little run from Brandon Smith.
2: Almost like Mark Moran had, I wouldn't have a job.
0: All played here to Sullivan, getting it on to Kalamatangi. Kalamatangi 41 metres out. I got a Qantas story this week too, but anyway, here it comes to Ward, puts it up, and Ponga is catching that ball 15 out from his own line.
2: I met Dobbo's cousin today. He's actually got normal relatives.
0: What did you think they were going to be?
2: Well,
0: what, a bit Billy, yeah, no, what's the Billy Bob Thornton movie?
2: Well,
0: is that what you were thinking?
2: Well, I thought it'd be like Cleats.
0: Yeah. Now it's Cletus.
4: Are they all privately at
0: Deliverance? Well, Deliverance. Yeah. So that's Burt Reynolds.
2: Well, he didn't pull out of his phone when we landed and started checking shares.
0: Deliverance is an odd movie. Here's a forward pass out of dummy half. They haven't missed much. It's just been a couple of hit upsets here. Knights got away with one. Would have been handy for South to get that ball 35 out if that pass was called forward, but it wasn't. Dufty bringing it back, his 11th run. And he gets South to within 15 of halfway. Bunnies 20, Newcastle 6. Bob Jane Teamath, Ben Dobbin.
5: Yeah, a bit of an injury update. So they think with Ewan Aiken, he won't be back. He definitely had shortness of breath. They're just not going to risk him at all. Jennings has got his cut. He's back out on the sideline. They're going to try not to bring him back as well. Sullivan passed his HIA, so he's obviously back in the game. So that's an update. They just want to keep their completions right. But that was about it. They've got men down everywhere at the moment, South Sydney.
0: Indeed, but they're looking pretty good at the moment, particularly when this boy, Fafita, just bashes it upfield and makes it to the 20. They already scored a try. Last tackle, South, with Ward down the skinny side, putting up a high kick. It's Campbell Graham territory again. Newcastle let him catch it, but this time they cover him up and bring him down 2 metres away. So, Jairo just walking up the tunnel. That's why you can hear some applause. In fact, not up the tunnel, into his seats, just down below us here at Accor Stadium. 20-6 Bunnies. This is a big game, not just for South, but for a lot of teams looking like Melbourne Storm, for instance, who play later. They need South to lose games like this. Penalty Knights, hand on the ball on the ruck. So the Knights here will get to clear it away. By the way, I just saw highlights, Conor McGregor. Boy, you'd be filthy if you paid for that fight. Anyway, apparently the rest of the card was pretty good, but I just wonder if he brought that knee injury in with him. But then again, I'm a very sceptical person. 10 short of halfway, 20-6.
2: Oh, he's making it up.
0: Oh, I see. Well,
2: faking it.
0: Now it's Dylan Lucas. It was a high tackle there. It was pretty. It was ticky tack. Probably correct. But there was mild contact with the head of Lucas, and Newcastle back-to-back penalties now can really go on the attack here. I think it goes without saying, Jimmy, they need to score first.
4: Yeah, they sure do, Danny. Isn't it strange to see back-to-back penalties like that? Obviously, we're in a game with the era of six a game, but yeah, Newcastle gave a great opportunity here. They started the first half really well. They just were not too far away, weren't they, with a couple of those opportunities that were taken away from them. Hopefully, from Justin Holbrook's perspective, they can...
0: Oh!
4: Wow.
0: Thumping run, Mooney, straight over the top of Brandon Smith, who got up very easily. And he's got a hobble on him. Short ball, almost lost here. It was lost. Crouch putting it down. He lost it into a bunny, regained it, but the referee saw it. A knock on and a real let off for South Sydney. Oh, Newcastle's going to challenge this.
4: The collision.
1: Got a captain's challenge.
0: Now, I've got no doubt that Crouch has bobbled it. The question, did he reel it in before it hit the South Sydney defender? So here's the short ball from Sandon Smith. Bit of a hospital pass. And I'll tell you what, he might have a case here. He might have a case here because his hand has come off the ball, but it's back on before he...
10: You can see that Lachlan's hand is between the ball and David.
0: Yeah, before that part of the hand hits for Fafita. So as long as he's held onto this the whole way, they'll probably keep this Newcastle. Good challenge. Certainly that's the way it's shaping on the Harvey Norman replay. But don't forget it's gone up as a knock-on, so this could be a candidate for insufficient evidence. because there's an angle where Fifita blocks the view briefly.
10: Lachlan has possession at all times.
0: That's going to be Newcastle.
10: The referee
0: ball.
10: Now blows his mutual for a whistle for a mutual infringement. The captain's challenge is successful.
0: Okay, Knight's ball.
1: Lachlan.
0: Knight's ball. Who guffawed there? Was that you, Gordy? Didn't care for that decision. And played 11 away. Knights work it to the right side. Thomas Kent carving it back infield where he's met and put down. The lone try scorer, Dom Young. 20-6, the Knights try. Comes here. And a lovely short pass, Crossan. Away now to Crouch, who gets over the finish. Turtle. I don't think he got it down.
2: That is an amazing tackle.
0: This is an inspired South Sydney Rabbitohs today. Now, a bit of push and shove here between Kalamatangi and Crouch. And now we've got a bit of handbags at five paces. And Kalamatangi really, something has got Kalamatangi.
2: Well, he said something. And then Kalamatangi took some offence.
0: It took real offence.
2: And his handbag.
0: Not really one to have. They are a short fuse team, but Kalamatangi not usually one of those that loses, does his nana, but he did it there.
2: Could have been on my flight.
1: It's under review at the moment, that's right.
0: Geez, you got to let it go, Gordon.
2: You can't.
0: What about Thursday? I got a flight, Triple M put me on a flight, 12:40. I get a call from Sportsbet. Oh, Dan, we need you on the show. Can you come on a bit early? I said, okay, go to the airport. They won't bump me back to 11:40. That's
10: Duffy
0: fine.
10: Makes high contact.
0: That's fine. High contact here from South.
10: This will be the first infringement.
0: So it'll be a Newcastle penalty. So I then have to pay for a flight an hour earlier, $750. That's fine. Sportsbet will cover it. The minute I pay for it, the flight gets delayed to 12:50. I say, well, that's obviously no good. Can you give me my money back?
10: No,
0: you pay that. That's your ticket now.
1: What about the next
0: year, man? So you and I are on a unity ticket with Qantas. Anyway, Sportsbet can pay for it. But that was rather interesting business.
2: There you go.
0: From Qantas. Okay.
2: And they got up me for being 3 minutes late.
1: Two big boys here, I'll just leave it alone.
2: That's a ticket I wouldn't be buying if I was an airline.
0: Grant Atkins there, nice work. Just two big boys going. Did he just say two big boys going at it? Good description from the referee. All right, Newcastle get this back. So there was a high tackle, and now Kalamatangi is given it the lot as he ran straight into Crouch. The two had eyes on the now. Manny rocked off his feet. Kalamatangi again. Kalamatangi is on another level right now. Goes away from him as it comes to Ponga down the left side, and he's brought down. Kalamatangi, this is Talis-like. Just looking for blokes to pick off. Now comes Sam Smith in here to support player who's put away, just one away from Kalamatangi. 10 away, 4 gone. Back to the right, Sandon Smith on to Brown. Cut out ball, Gagai. 2-on-3. Gagai can only take the tackle. And South, there in waves. Last tackle, near the right touchline. Comes to Brown. High kick across the face of goal. Coming down 2 away. What goes up above them and takes it. Got all the answers to South Sydney Rabbitohs. 20-6 they lead on the scoreboard here. Triple M rocks Sunday afternoon footy back.
2: That was the best set of a game for South Sydney. A fair bit of juice in all those tackles. Just ripping into each other. God, you gotta love your Sunday afternoon footy.
0: Gotcha.
2: How good's that?
4: You know that shot? I think the second one was from Liam LeBlanc.
0: Oh, really?
4: Underneath Trey Mooney, just looking at it on the replay there. What a shot that was. Trey Mooney, like, full, like a shot out of a cannon coming underneath the playmaker. LeBlanc with a decision to make. He goes hard for it. That is brilliant.
0: Expert commentary for Seabus Super. Build your something the smart way with Seabus Super out on the full south. So South, an okay set, but a poor finish. They've kicked it out on the full. Clever play here by, look like Fletcher Hunter's in the game. So he stuck a foot out, and he managed to contact it before it hit the ground. So Fletcher Hunt coming into the contest. As Newcastle now work it forward. 33 to go, 14 they're behind. On the attack here is Sandon Smith turning it into Dylan Lucas. He's had, despite Newcastle's struggles, Lucas has had some strong runs, and he should drag six again out here, although the referee lets South off the hook after a slow play. The ball comes to the right. Brown to Ponga. Ponga takes off. Loads the pass. That's forward. Brown is over again. Rather, Young is over again and denied. That is a pretty easy decision. But they're just forcing the issue a bit, the Knights. And Ponga, it was a gamble. It was ambitious. It was too ambitious. He flicked it out the side and it went a metre forward.
2: Yeah, well, the pass was on. Just the execution a little bit forward. It was a great ball. In the end, it just floated forward. Gom Young could have had three today. He could have a hat-trick already. But South Sydney lead 20 points to 6. But they've got to start throwing it around, I think, tonight.
0: Isn't there another pom? Was Gareth Ellis the Tiger? Remember, he got over in a final three times and none of them counted. His parents had flown out to watch the game and he had three tries overturned. Well, it's funny the things that you think of with absolutely little context. Now it's carried up here by Dufty.
4: Hysterical. He's been good today, Dufty, for South. A great.
0: Ooh, Smith onto a juggling hump. Up the catches it, gives it out to Sullivan. Sullivan rolled over, 18 short of halfway. South up 20-6, no change for the halftime score. Kalamatangi settled down, but he gets an offload as he's falling to Smith. Smith then turns it in. The man he gives it to, Hubner, is claimed quickly and put down just shy of halfway. Decent set again. They need a better finish, though. Ward, under a bit of pressure, puts up a high one towards Fletcher Hunt, playing out on the wing, and Hunt is brought down. So Marju is on the sideline. Now, he did seem to have an issue in the first half. Is Dobbo there? Dobbo, do we think he's been hooked or no, is there an injury?
5: There is an injury. He's a I'll get the exact term, but he was ginger when he came off the field at halftime and it was all off the back of what happened with the Fifita tackle. I'll get a full update whether or not he's going to return there.
0: Thank you. Makes sense because he didn't seem 100%. Gagai working it back in field, shrugs off Brandon Smith. Then he shrugs off another as he veers to the right, the short side, flicks it out the side to Thomas Kent. And Candy's put down. Boy, Newcastle love a foot pass. And so often it works for them. Today, not really. Smith, short side. Brown, running. Almost through. And we got past Duncan, but there were two other bunnies there to bring Dylan Brown down. Now on the short side, comes here to Sandon Smith. Runs out of room, so cuts back to the middle. Puts up a high kick. Bit of a nothing kick. It's taken by Dufty. Just outside his try line, and then he muscles his way beyond the 10. His 15th run today, 20-6 South. So score updates for Mitsubishi Triton Raider. Break new ground with the Mitsubishi Triton Raider. Experience the formidable off-road ute built specifically for Aussie terrain. Dobbo, sideline, Bob Jones, Seamaster, yeah. South's working up.
5: Bad caught, won't be back again. That's for Greg Margie. Bad caught from the Fifita tackle.
0: Fair enough.
5: Yeah.
0: Not sure Fletcher Hunt has much experience on the wing in first grade. As it's Murray now over halfway with his one-out run. And it'll be the last tackle once Murray plays it with Sullivan drilling a high one. Pretty innocuous, but good distance taken now by Hunt. Hunt's got Ponga on his right, but Hunt's just going to go himself. And he's going to be made to play it here, 20 from his own line. Hunt has 8 tries in 12 games this year, so he's had a good year as Young carries it forward. Now followed up by Fletcher Sharp. Fletcher Sharp with an excellent play the ball after he was knocked over. It's got South on the back foot. Ponga might have been claimed high. Yeah, he was. He was clipped high again. Not much in the tackle, but it certainly was high. And again, Newcastle get a great opportunity, but they need to get a move on. 20-6 they try.
2: Yeah, well, they got it. Do you know what? Their first 15 minutes of attack was their best of the afternoon. They got to get back to that. They got to start doing a few wide cracks. Put a bit of pressure on Talis Duncan and Jack Whiten.
0: Ball hasn't gone out of touch. It has been spectacularly kept in by Campbell Graham, who jumped over the sideline and carried it back in. Brilliant.
4: That is a special play from Campbell Graham, but poor from the Knights.
2: The ball was 11 metres in the air. That's how ball he is. Oh, stretch. Go, gadget arm.
0: That's it. White with a tough carry down the middle.
4: And you know, he actually jumps backwards and knocks the ball in. That is sensational work from Campbell Graham.
0: Brandon Smith down the middle. South Sydney with a roll on. Smith into markers, who I think the crowd have accurately portrayed as not being square. But we continue on tackle five. It comes out to Duncan. He almost slips by Gagai. Desperate defence from Young. then the little shove by Young. He got away with a couple there, the Knights. Last tackle, high kick into the 10-metre area. And Fletcher Hunt bobbles and regathers. Good catch. And the height of Hunt was important there, where Marjou may have had a problem competing for

0: Just stay down. He looks like in a pretty sick and sorry state here.
1: From this place, there's an injured player. Jack, can you take him away?
0: Whiten here comes away after being ordered to clear the scene.
2: And did you hear the referee say it might be Fifita?
0: That's what I heard. But Fifita is not...
2: It's the next tackle.
0: Yeah.
1: Tackle five.
0: Let's have a look. Oh, jeez.
2: Hip drop.
0: Well, that's what they'd be looking at, but there's no weight for Fifita on Sandon Smith.
2: No chance.
0: It's just, he's just gone down in what is a rugby league tackle. And just an awkward fall.
1: Why am I standing up?
0: And if there's no penalty, it's a 20-metre play the ball.
2: It can't be a penalty.
0: I don't think it will be.
1: There's catch, twist, land on the wrist.
2: No.
3: Sir.
2: No.
0: That is a that's playing the injury. So penalty to Newcastle. That is a potential match turner. It would have been tackle five, 20 from their own line. And South really smelling the blood in the water.
1: Oh, yeah.
0: But now the Knights clear it, and this time they find touch almost to halfway. Mooney bashes it upfield. Gets up over halfway. Play back now to Graham. Graham across here to Graham. Graham to Ponga. Ponga almost splits them open. And Ponga dropped down here. Ponga 38 away. Played to Brown. Throws to the open left to Crossland. Crossland out to Smith. Smith giving it to Lucas. Shrugs off one, almost shrugged off another. He's met 25 away. Knights are rolling here. Graham out to, a hospital pass out to Crossland. These defenders are rushing up so quickly. And Crossland lucky to hold on to it. With Brand now changing direction as he cuts back to the open left. Throws to a flat-footed Smith. They're out of ideas. Now out to Lucas. And Lucas is put down. She's two insipid plays to win this set. Final tackle. Smith kicking on the run. High kick going into the end goal. Great catch by Duncan. AFL style. Hands above his head. Now he runs from the 20. Takes the tap. Gets it onto Gray. Crowd rises. Gray in and away. He avoids and gets past. Caleb Ponga bounces away from another. What a run. Finally comes to an end. 35 out. Crowd is standing. They can feel the moment is coming. South lead 20-6. Here's Fifita winding up. Stepping inside one. Beats another. Up to the 10. Drag down. Now a little dummy half run. Ward passes. Whiteside. No. Great desperation. That's a magnificent tackle. As White will play it. Fletcher Hunt making the try saver. Now a loose pass. It comes away for South through Ward. And he keeps it going here to Humphreys. Humphreys is wrestled to the ground. Knights fighting to stay in the game. Six more tackles off the slow play the ball. Sullivan to the left of Duffy. Out here to Duncan. Duncan wisely doesn't keep it going because there was traffic out there. So he turns it into Totola. Totola is stopped on the 10. Left upright. Back now to the open right. A one-out run on tackle two to Kalamatangi. Kalamatangi backing into three defenders and still almost getting there. Back to the left it comes. Duffy stutters. Cut out pass. The wing of Gray. Yeah, bounces infield. Beats one, beats another. Oh, it goes down awkwardly. Tackle from this angle, and we're miles away, looked okay. Gray is going to get up slowly, and they're going to look at this. There was something. It is a penalty. It's a high tackle, is what has been called by Atkins. Here's a replay. What an exchange. What a few plays that was.
1: What are you doing, Cameron?
0: With the catch in the goal, and then they went nearly 100 metres.
2: Now, Jai Gray, he's got to come on the field at some stage. I know if he's not the fullback, what he's done to come on and cover, he's been a live wire. He's given South Sydney so much energy, both in attack and defence.
0: The Bunnies here, knocking on the door. They don't want 2 points, they want the six. They lead by 14. Totola, he's already got over once. He won't get over here. He's claimed half a metre out. Just left of the post. They go the short side. Humphreys threatens to pass, and he runs, and he is almost helped over the line by Newcastle. There was never a chance of getting it down, and now Humphreys has to go back to the 10. Newcastle lined up along the try line. Sullivan, the dummy half. To the right to Kalamatangi. Catch a pass with him. Keeps it going now to Duffy. Bounces off Sharp. Can't go through the next line of defence. Tackle made now. 15 in from touch on the right side. For feet of the dummy half. infield to Ward. Keeps it going left for Lowe. Tungi on to Sullivan. Dinks a little kicker.

0: into the goal. And Ponga is collected in the in-goal area. Didn't look like a great kick from Sullivan. It looked a little too soft, but it just ricocheted off Brown, then ricocheted off a bunny, and it was a good result for South. 20-6, they continue to lead. 23 to go in this second half.
1: Yeah, that was a great set. Without points, the next best is getting a repeat set. Does Kalen Ponga go short? Yes, he does.
0: Got to get the 10, and won't get the 10. South's ball 10 metres away. That bounced 5 metres out. Never looked like Nathan.
2: They're on the ropes here, the Knights.
1: They are, aren't they?
2: They really are. Repeat it. Just looking for that killer blow. No tries in this second half. I feel as though one's not far away, though.
1: Heavy breathing and repeat sets. They don't go hand in hand.
0: So Sullivan on for Totola. Charging it up. And Mehi in front of the post. Bunnies looking for their fifth try. Ward turning it in. Fafita drags two with him. Gets to within a metre. Stop next to the right upright. Lucas there in the tackle. Back to the open left. LeBlanc fires it out to Sullivan. Sullivan to Duncan. Duncan and Gagai. Gagai grabs him. Duncan in trouble. Duncan somehow gets to ground just before he's thrown into touch. Now right on the touchline, it comes infield. Sullivan to Kalamatangi, jinking and straightening. And met here, his 17th run, left upright South. They've been patient this set. Ward on to Duffy, out to Fafita, backs into the defence, throws a basketball pass, which was knocked on. It was clunky, but I tell you, if it's held on to there, there's a chance there for Jennings, or rather Campbell Graham, the right winger, to get to the line. That is great defence from Newcastle. We've been praising South all game, but Newcastle have at least kept themselves in the fight here, even though they trailed 20-6.
2: Yeah, they can just breathe a little bit, the Newcastle Knights. They do need to be up the other end, though. It was an unorthodox pass from David Fafita. Maybe caught Campbell Graham by surprise, but if he catches that, I think he does stroll over there.
0: The Triple M rocking in Sunday afternoon. Chambers is in the box. Hello, are you signing anyone here? Is carry now from Young. And Mick Chambers, the PNG man. Are you going to be an ambassador for them now?
1: I am the Titans.
0: Yeah, but you can do
1: it. Right.
0: We can all double them. Here's a coach.
1: You can.
0: You're selling the rugby league gospel, Gordy. You can do two things at once. Now it's Sanders Smith, a short ball away, almost putting a man through.
1: Might have a soft spot for him.
0: I think we all want to see him do pretty well. Here's a run now from Ponga out to Brown. He bounces off a rushing South Sydney defender. That's Sullivan who's been left on the ground.
1: That's twice.
0: So they're down a defender, and Sullivan hasn't moved. He is bang on halfway. And even though play was running away from Sullivan, the referee has decided to stop play. And we said it earlier.
1: Same bloke.
0: Yeah.
1: Dylan Brown got him in the first half. Ooh. And just then.
0: It's an ugly replay. Brown's done nothing
1: wrong. Is he full of granite, Dylan Brown? That's two big body checks. He raced up. He wasn't even looking.
0: So this surely
1: and Sullivan comes
0: is going to be the end of Sullivan for today.
1: He has to be.
0: He passed one HIA, and he's actually in a pretty bad way.
1: Dan. Mother, daughter, mother, son, father, daughter,
0: yeah, you
1: father,
0: son. You wouldn't let him play.
1: He doesn't go back on.
0: No. And I think, forget the first HIA, I think that on its own is a straight out here, because he was in
1: a situation. He was out on 20 minutes of footy.
0: And Brandon Smith again comes back on. Brandon Smith can't get a rest.
2: It's twice now, isn't it? He's been launched back into the contest.
0: Come on! Go! Come on! Well, they play some decent songs here, the South Sydney PA people. Here's a high kick coming down from Newcastle 20 away. They let Hunt catch it. And Hunt is going to be claimed.
1: I haven't played your favourite yet, then. Sweet Caroline.
0: Oh, you know. Maybe they got taste. Now he's a run down the right side.
1: I don't know why you hate that song.
0: Well, it's just I've heard it 8 million times. I like the song Horses from Darryl Braithwaite as well. I just don't need to hear it. But, you know. And one of my favourites, Take Me Home Country Road. We'll get to a point in a couple of years. That'll be a bit much.
1: What about Take Me Home Botany Road?
0: As now comes to the open flat. here for Kalama Tungi, keeping it going. And Dufty receives it. Dufty is dropped out. So they're right on halfway south, 20-6. No point second half with a little swivel play from LeBlanc. 45 there. Smith on now to Ward. Hurries a kick. It's not bad, actually. Hits towards the sideline. Taken by Fletcher Hunt. Floats across field, getting it on to Hunt. Or rather, Hunt gets it onto Ponga, and Ponga stopped it. Did I just see a Mexican wave?
2: Yes.
0: Come on, South. The game's not that boring. There it's to the right here. No way too young.
1: Why is it Mexican?
0: That's a very good question.
2: Mexico 86. I think it was.
0: Oh, is that where it originated? Yeah.
1: Like the one of Vuvuzelas or whatever, like those trumpets. Yeah.
0: Brazil flipped it back here. He dribbled it down his leg. But it went backwards, so Newcastle maintained the ball. 44. Ponga's thrown a forward pass, and this time it hasn't been caught.
1: Really.
0: And Lucas chopped down around the ankles. Played back to Crossland. Throws to Sandon Smith. A long ball out to Dylan Brown. Pokes in a kick down the right side.
1: Your bike.
0: Gray's got it covered. Gray's going to take it, but Gray's going to be collected in the end goal. So it's not the worst result for Newcastle, but really no chance I'm going to score a try there. 20-6 it remains on the Mitsubishi Triton Raiders
1: scoreboard. I didn't like Dom Young's reaction there. His teammate just put a kick in. If there's a foot race, I reckon he beats Stane Gagai every day of the week.
0: Well, Gagai was the one that
1: and the 35-year-old or 36 just runs past him. Come on, mate. Your team's under the pump. You're down by 14.
0: So here's
1: with 17 minutes to go.
0: Here's a kick taken by Fletcher Hunt.
1: Bloody wingers.
0: 22 metres out. Now it's sent to the right. Where Hopwood is.
1: Not being rude, man. He's bludgeoned it all the way 40 tackles in 20 minutes.
0: 12 metres.
1: He's got to run 20 metres.
0: Smith. Now it's onto Brown on the right, giving it on to Kant. Kant is dropped down here. Boy, I hope Kant doesn't link up with Hunt because that could be a career killer. Now it comes to the left. Brown, getting it on. Ball's lost. Taken here by Ashton Ward.
1: Oh, you can't do that.
0: That's all I think about, Gordon. That's all I think about. Not even short of halfway.
1: Why would you put that in my head? You know the squirrels are back.
0: You can take a pause when you're the play-by-play bloke. You're going to call it the run. Now a great run from Campbell Graham. Beat one, beat another. Five short of halfway. Now it's Kalama Tungi. Knight backing back. Kalama Tungi out to the left. Finds Duffy. On to Duncan. Duncan away. Gray on the outside. Gets it to Gray. It's a South Sydney try. They are so inspired. Gray with the arrow for joy. And they deserve this, the Bunnies. They have played like a team that was never going to be denied. 24-6. The game's not over, but they are in pole position. 16 to go.
1: Tell us Duncan is turning in to a real marquee blue chipper. The way he's played today against an old-timer in Gagai, this run here is as good as any centre. Beautiful left foot step. Sums up the pass beautifully. Joy Gray, he's come on. He's changed the attitude of South Sydney with all the little effort plays that he's done. He's put himself in every frame. You just see that little white headgear everywhere. But Talis Duncan take a bow against a more experienced centre that's played at every level. He's actually got the money today. A back row playing out in the centre.
2: 100% right, Gordon. And Dan Gagai, one of the best defensive centres in the competition still, despite, you know, being the wrong side of 30. Yeah, but Duncan here just puts a number on, gets to the outside. It was a great run by Campbell Graham in the build-up to this set as well. And South's got the first try of the second half. It's been coming as well.
0: The Humphreys, bit of a breeze here. What does the Pertec kick predictor say before I hand it over to Gordy Charlie? 53 for Humphreys, Pertec kick predictor.
1: Looks a bit like Lord Farquhar from Shrek. Comes in, hits it beautifully, left footer. Straight over the black dot. South Sydney extend their lead. South Sydney 26, Newcastle 6.
0: Yes, Triple M rocks the footy, no at. So I'm going to go straight to Dubbo for Bob Jane Timart.
3: Well, we've talked about Jai Gray a lot. I know he got put to the bench for Dufty, and he's come on early in this game because of the Jennings injury. Jizzy stood up on the wing, very versatile. He's got plenty of hits, but it's been his defence that's been outstanding. He managed to obviously pick up Dom Young a couple of times and stop him. He's really been and shown, made a statement to Wayne Bennett that, hey, you can't leave me out of this team regardless.
0: It's funny, what can you do? Can you put... Anyway, let's talk about that a little later. Here's Totola hammering it up. Jimmy Graham, I think we're on the verge. I think we're on the verge of Gordon Tallis. I think we're not far away from Gordon Tallis suggesting that if Tallis Duncan was a Queenslander, he'd be in the Origin mix. He's that sort. I can tell.
1: Absolutely
0: he'd
1: would
0: be. I can tell. He's the exact sort of player you like.
1: He would look absolutely outstanding. On the Gold Coast beach in a Gold Coast jersey, wouldn't he?
0: Is that a Gus Gilmore?
1: Sorry.
0: How he is for feet, huh?
1: Well, do you know what? He's the best young Tallis I've ever seen play for South Sydney.
0: He's not a super sub. You remember you were the super sub? Here is Totola. Geez, man, good to Vita Totola. 15th run from him. He's 35 out. This is a tremendous set for South. 20 points up, 14 minutes to play. High kick towards the right wing. Comes down 10 away. Graham up there first. Taps it back, but strides a sharp for Newcastle. This is a humbling loss for Newcastle. They've been in pretty good nick against some very beatable teams.
1: And
0: last week was
1: well.
0: A good win.
1: Yeah, last week started well today too, Dan.
0: Just one of those days. Yep. Everything went against them in terms of the decisions. And they could have been up big early. But they weren't. And South have been terrific. Ponga slipping a pass out to Gagai. Great tackle. And Gagai
2: yes, it is.
0: Playing. It's Tallis Duncan. Tallis Duncan, 13 runs. Two line breaks, a try assist. Not many tackles, but they've all counted. Now Sharp gets straight through Whiten and then gets a pass on as he's falling. That's very clever onto Croker. Croker, short ball to Smith. Early ball now, Hopwood. Hopwood is tripped up legally. Then gets up, goes again. He's only 26 away. 20 down, 13 to go. Need to put points on the board. Last tackle, Ponga to the right to Brown. High kick, here comes Dom Young. But little Jai Gray jumps up, catches it. Young didn't get close. And Gray walks it over the sideline. I believe this is a line dropout. It's Newcastle, or it should be Newcastle ball. Yeah, he's jumped from the field of play, caught it, but then taken it over the touch-and-goal line.
2: Yeah, Dom Young just not close enough to the contest there.
1: No, he missed the assignment again.
0: So, here's Naomi Humphreys. For the kick, it goes about 40. And bringing it back is Mooney. Mooney charging into the rim. Smith, I've got to say, has been wonderful. Starting ball quarter time. 20 metres out. Comes here to Frizzell. Frizzell, he barrels it over the 10-metre line. Knights with a great chance here. Actually looked likely, to be fair, as Smith sanded on to Brown. Brown out to Ponga. Two on two. Ponga goes himself and scores. So that's one. And they still think they can win this. 26-10. They did that pretty easily. And South in the last couple of sets looking tired. Now, they still need to score three more tries. But this mightn't be as over as it looks. 26-10 South.
2: Yeah, fatigue setting in. Dan, you mentioned the South Sydney defenders looking a little bit tired. That's far too easy from Kalen Ponga. They've been brilliant today defensively so far. They're having to get extra minutes out of Brandon Smith, though. I mean, he's been all action, but this is just Kalen Ponga out the back, two-on-two situation, just gets round Tallis Duncan there. He's been outstanding tonight, but he'd like that moment back.
0: So Ponga moves in and got it, 26-12, 14 down, 11 to play on the Mitsubishi Triton Raider scoreboard. 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
3: 30,113, so a really good attendance on a Sunday afternoon here for Joy Arrow. Good crowd, Dan, and obviously South Sydney, the importance of this game isn't lost on them. They've done a really good job. I'm not going to call it yet, but I think they're home.
0: That's okay.
1: I'm not going to call it yet.
3: Yeah, but I think they're home. I think.
4: I think 30,000 might be their biggest ever Sunday afternoon crowd. We'll check it. But they've had Roosters games here. There was one that got 60,000. But I've got a feeling on a Sunday afternoon.
1: Yeah, had a couple of good Easter Mondays.
4: Yeah, I had a good Fridays. Yeah, I'm not sure they've had the 30,000 on a Sunday. As it's Crossland out now to Croker. Please, clubs, let when you play at this cavernous joint, let the kids in for free. Let's build the numbers up. Spend the money getting food and drink for them. Halfway line, short side play. Comes to Brown. Brown, underarms are passed to Crossland. This is a nice-looking set here. Ponga with a little grubber. Into a little hole. Sits up for Lucas. Flick pass to Ponga. They've scored again. Incredible. A little grubber kick just bounced up, and the poor fullback for South was done in dirty. Ponga comes up with it. Rather, Lucas comes up with it, but then gives it to Ponga. 26-16, and a hush has come over this Accor Stadium. The Knights now are down to a point a minute that they need. Dufty overruns that ball. He was a bit unlucky. Magnificent pass from Lucas. The Knights think they can win this game.
1: Well, Caelan Ponga starting to inject himself. Puts a great kick through with Lucas going through.
4: They're just waiting for confirmation. Did I just see Ponga clutching in his left hamstring there?
1: He might be a little bit tired. He's played a couple of games tight. In a couple of days.
4: Well, he's going to go the next
1: worst thing is, if Sousa put the cue in the rack and turned it off, it's really hard to start the engine back up again. And if Knights get in this mood, we saw them in the opening set, they should have crossed for three times as Caelan Ponga adds the extras.
4: 26-18.
2: Dobbo thought they were home.
3: Now, I just want to say that I want to retract that statement I made 2 minutes ago.
4: Bizarre statement to make. They're up by 14. Like, why would you even risk it? That's a strange work from you. Strange work from you.
3: Damn, we're on the same team here, mate. Nothing against those two, please.
4: No. I know what you're... Don't you try and drive a wedge between me and them.
1: Please. Mate, he's lucky to be on the sideline. He thinks he's talking to people up in the
4: box. No, listen. I'm not going to... I need him to host the last segment today, so...
1: Okay, gotcha.
4: I'll just... We'll stick together.
3: Behave yourself, Dan.
4: As Rooney now carries it up. So, Knights. We're going to come up with statements. Jimmy, I think if they score one, they're going to get another one. Here we go now. But they've got to score one. They've got to score the next one. 8-9 to play with Guzel carrying it forward. Tighter defence so far this time from South.
1: It's how much energy South have in attack. If they shut up shop and one out, and they've got to really put a great set of six on when they get it.
4: Knights haven't fired a shot yet. Here we go on tackle five. It's Ponga out to Young. And yet again, Gray all over him. Last tackle. Halfway line. Ponga puts up the high kick. Brown, the halfback's going to lead the chase. This won't be easy for Dufty. Brown gets there first. Bats it back. Still the last. Taken now by Hunt. Flick pass 20 metres out. Away it comes to Croker. He swivels around as it's socketed through off the Croker pass. Socketed through by Lucas. Taken by Dufty. South survive. 26-18, 8 to play.
2: They needed that ball back. The South Sydney Rabbitohs there, they were looking dangerous. The second kick, always a difficult play to defend. It bounced into the arms of Fletcher Hunter. I thought it was just going to pin the ears back. He tries that second kick option.
4: Kalama Tunney narrowing it up. He's 18-3. As he comes across now, Hubner. Hubner should be one of the fresher players, although he's got through 10 runs now, and he's up to a tick behind halfway. Totola has been terrific. Yeah, he goes up towards the 40-metre line. So South do what they have to do. Get through the set. The high kick from Ward. This should be a contest. It's coming down about 25 out. Newcastle again allowed to bounce. It's taken by Hunt. And then his barrel. So the Knights start 13 from their own line. 26-18 South. 7 to go. Sharp slips as he puts on footwork, so he's easy meat for the defence. Triple M rocking. Pretty entertaining Sunday clash for Ream Hotwater and for Mackers. 21 metres out from their own line. Knights now, I've got to say, for the first time, looking a little tired themselves. It's been South the last few minutes that have looked fatigued. 22 metres away. Comes to the open side. Croker, Sandon Smith. Short ball, well read. Well read by Ward in particular for Fita there as well to cover Lucas. That was the money play. Although on the last, it's a little dink again down the right touchline. Jai Gray bamboozled by the kick, but he somehow comes up with after Newcastle overrun it. Now we see Jai Gray's crack again facing us. What have we done to deserve that? And South come up with it in pretty good field position.
1: Well, the bounce of the ball, Dan, it was a great little kick, a good attacking kick, and Jai Gray comes up with the crumbs. That could have been 6 points either way there.
4: It sure could have.
1: Every player attacking the footy had just bounced the South Sydney way.
4: So Kalamatangi gets beyond halfway up to the 40. Made the play on tackle three. 6 minutes left, margin eight. Here's a run now from Humphreys. He got through Croker, but not through Brown nor Frizzell. Inside the 30. Comes across here to centre field. Ward putting up a high one. Knights have to get this back. Hunt under pressure. Graham goes up there. I think he dropped it, Graham. And that is confirmed. And they'll bring this out of the 10-metre line. So maybe three more chances, Jimmy Graham, the Knights have. So they've certainly got an opportunity, but not much time to waste now.
2: No, they don't have much time, but they've got the players that can do it, though. Dan, it was only a wicked bounce of the ball after that. Them another try-scoring opportunity there.
1: Absolutely.
2: So, South need to be on their game here.
4: Short ball from Sandon Smith down the right side. Away to Kent, and he's met 20 short of halfway. Now goes down the middle. Great flick pass there. That was Trey Moody flicking as he was met by the defence. But the man he gives it to, Sharp, is well contained. Good metres, O'Knights, eight short of halfway. From left to right, it goes to Smith. Oh, he goes straight through. They all took the dummy. Inside pass. Big chance. Harrison Graham is over. He's in. Three in a row. Three tries in about 8 minutes. And the Knights have 4.5 minutes to break the hearts of the South Sydney fans. 26-22. It was 26-6. And South Sydney have wilted here at Accor Stadium.
2: What a finish we've got on our hands here. This is Sandon Smith. He takes a couple of players underneath. He's got some very fast guys on the outside of him, but he just sees the door slightly ajar. He throws that dummy and then goes, hits the accelerator, makes a clean line break. Harrison Graham in support. We've got a finish in our hands, Gordy.
1: Absolutely, as Kalen Ponga adds the extras, 24-26.
4: So 4:40, so they should get at least two full sets.
2: Dan, you mentioned the last time these two teams played, it went down to the wire.
4: That's right.
2: It went down to the wire, and they're delivering again. What an exciting finish.
4: I believe Knights' greatest comeback is 18 points. 18 points, but that's AI telling me that, and I don't trust AI yet, Jimmy. Anyway, 26-24, regardless of whether it's the greatest or not, it's a heck of a comeback.
1: Hey? It's artificial.
4: And not necessarily intelligent, Gordy. It's a kick. As soon as I said Kent and Art, that was the end of Gordy. But hey, 20 out for their own line, the Knights.
1: You normally have me at hello.
4: And it's spread here to the right. Here's Brown, early ball, Gagai. Gagai goes one-on-one with Duncan, but then Gray comes in and they almost get their man over the sideline. Gagai, the old man, does brilliantly to keep it alive, turning it around his body and falling on by Brown. Now a terrible rainbow pass is brilliantly scooped up by Ponga. He has to take the tackle, but that so easily could have been a knock on. 3:50 to go. Harrison Graham runs out of dummy half, but the markers hang on to him. Four gone. Still not yet to halfway. Newcastle down by two. It comes down to Brown. Brown down the middle. 42 away. Don't forget, two-point field goal is in play now. Here's the high kick from Ponga. Here comes the cavalry. Dufty's under it. So is Graham. Lost. Newcastle should come up with it. It's a knock-on. Scrum Newcastle.
1: You're challenging it.
4: Scrum Newcastle. 3:20 to go. Well, and the way Souths are looking, Newcastle are almost favourites right now. 26-24. Dufty and Graham. And what about the chase of Tyson Frizzell? Now, Souths are going to contest that Frizzell took out Dufty before the ball got there.
1: I'm not sure about that.
5: Newcastle's kick chase is onside.
0: If there's any contact, this will be against Newcastle. It would be such a shame for Frizzell because that's a great chase from the veteran.
2: It looks like he's just going for the football here. But does he touch it first?
1: He touched it first.
0: He touched it. So he mightn't have been illegal, but it looks like he's touched
5: it. Looking at Tyson Frizzell's hand here.
1: Oh, they get this one right, do they?
0: But has it hit Duffy
5: Tyson's
0: first?
5: Tyson's left hand touches the ball into the Rabbitohs play.
0: Huge challenge. That might have just saved the game because, Jimmy, I can't see South right now holding their line intact for six tackles.
5: The captain's challenge.
2: No, absolutely, Dan. A huge relief and let off for South Sydney. Brilliant challenge. They'll get an opportunity to clear their lines here, but Newcastle should have the football for at least two more sets.
0: So South here, I mean, just holding onto the ball here and making metres is going to be tough, and they don't have an enormous kicking game either. So Newcastle should get a real good crack at this. South 26-24, 3:14 to go. Time is ticking away very slowly here for the Bunnies as Campbell Graham grits his teeth and carries it to the 20. Obviously on his side of the field is now, it's Hubner, just getting them a little further away from their own try line, but not much. Play back to Smith, onto Kalau Matangi, on tackle number 4. That's a good run for Kalau Matangi. He's taken defenders with him up to the 40. So they have got some breathing space here as Duffy now bumps it forward, 20th run from him. Last tackle, good enough set from South. Ward kicks it high, 2:40 to go. Taken by Ponga. Ponga has come alive in the last 10 minutes. Now on the Hunt. Hunt is brought down. You know, in this comeback, we haven't seen Fletcher Sharp, and Fletcher Sharp could be the man here as it's played from Smith. Away now to Brown. On to Young, who's in the centres on this play. Gagai on his outside. Young is taken down by Graham Duncan. And what's happened here? He's walked off the mark. Two tackles gone. 2:14 to go. 80 metres from the try line. Knights down by 2. Gagai just goes one out. Gets him away from the touchline. Now it's turned infield. Frizzell down the middle. Almost an obstruction there. Mooney got in the road. Referee lets it go. Probably wisely. 65 metres out.
1: On
0: the next play, I think there was an obstruction. There was also a knight taken off the ball. Then there was a wild pass out to the right wing. And we've got a penalty to Newcastle going back. Going back. A player taken off the ball.
1: This is the last six, but they should start at about 35 metres out there.
0: They should. They're going to be too close for a two-point field goal. So South are going to challenge this again. They just won a challenge. This is a wild finish. 26-6 has become 26-24.
1: Well, he took him out.
0: I wonder, Gordy, if they are challenging whether there was an obstruction first, because it all counts on the one play, remember. We review everything. Because you're right. White has taken his man off the ball. But are they going to say that Lucas...
5: We've cleared all the lead running aspects. There's no obstruction now.
0: That's the end of that. So Whiten has taken out Ponga. That's a penalty.
5: He tackles Callum Ponga without the ball, just checking if there's any high contact.
0: A minute 30.
1: Well, there's no high contact.
0: Well, it doesn't matter anyway. I mean, if he's put on report, that's fine. But Knights put this into touch.
5: There's no high element of it. The captain's challenge is unsuccessful.
0: Knights will put this into touch. They are only 15 short of halfway now.
1: Remember their last kick game this side? About the same spot.
0: There's no way they're going to make that mistake again, the Knights. And they
1: no
0: go.
1: Way.
0: Brown puts it into touch, 40 away. The game comes down to this. Fans are trying to inspire their team, and Brandon Smith steams up out of the line to make contact with Mooney. 32 away where that tackle's made. Comes to Brown, veers to the right, onto Ponga. Plenty of red and green out there. Ponga takes the tackle. 32 away. Graham at dummy half to the open left across him. Cross to Smith, turns it into Lucas. Lucas gets past Smith, gets past another. Stands in the tackle, now knocked over. 23 away, 55 seconds to go. Short side play, Brown out to Ponga. Ponga, goes a loose pass. Goes past Dong Young, rolls into touch, and South Sydney are somehow going to hang on. That was the play. If the pass finds Young surely scores and Newcastle win. But they come and celebrate with Duncan and Gray, who have been a pair of stars out on that wing and in the centres defensively. Oh, Ponga, The money man would love to have that play over. What a game.
1: It was on, wasn't it? I think when Kalen Ponga just juggled the footy, he didn't get the right grab, so he forces a pass just a little bit too hard and in front of Dominic Young.
0: They rise at Accor Stadium on this special Sunday afternoon. The Bunnies have held on. They have dug so very, very deep. There were times today they looked gone, but they have found that special something. And the Knights will rue the one that got away. The Bunnies win. And that's a big win for them. A big win for them. They go to 9-7. The Knights blow a chance to make the four, at least for now. Full time at Accor Stadium. South 26. Newcastle 24. And most of the 30,000 jubilant here at Homebush.
2: Great contest, wasn't it?
1: Great,
2: really, really great contest. The Souths were dominating, and wow, the Knights were coming home strong. They probably had a few opportunities that they would have backed themselves to take. And Gordy, you mentioned it there, that last play, Ponga just bobbled it. He felt rushed, he felt the clock pressure, time ticking away. He goes for that all or nothing play to Dom Young. Unfortunately for the Knights, goes over the sideline.
0: And the kids are coming onto the field, Jimmy. Normally, whenever they do this, They wait a few minutes, but this is old school stuff here.
1: I love it. Look at the security guard.
0: Someone now.
1: Don't kick them off.
0: This is how the kids are inexperienced. Not one has gone for one. Look at the corner post still standing there.
1: Yeah, they've probably got a camera in it these days.
0: Brandon Smith, he was fantastic. He was cooked at the end, but he had some teammates down that same path. Ben Dobbin.
3: It was a big afternoon, mate. Firstly, congratulations. You guys needed that win, and it was a special day.
6: Yeah, it was definitely a special day. Massive shout out to Guy Arrow, and what a beautiful birthday we sort of gave him. All these Brabados fans that turned up for him, it's awesome, and I'm just glad we got that win. It would have been a sad locker room if he walked back in there. But in saying that, we had a lot of people go down today. We had so many different positions and so many different players, and we turned up today and we fought to the very end. It was tough, but the Knights, that's why they've been in the top four. They're a bloody hard team to stop once they get going.
3: A bit crazy now, all the fans on the field, mate. We won't hold you for long, but all the injuries you guys faced this afternoon, there was a lot going on.
6: Sorry, I didn't even hear you.
3: A lot of injuries in your side this afternoon. You had to make a lot of adjustments. You and Aiken going off. You had HIA's Bud Sullivan too. It was a big afternoon. You, mate, you played a lot of minutes this Arvo.
6: Yeah, I had three interchanges though, so that's always win. But it's always, I've got to do whatever Wayno says, and
3: up to you, Jammer.
6: Yeah, it's pretty hard. It's pretty hard to hear anything I'm saying as well. But yeah, it's such a beautiful. It's hard with all these beautiful fans around.
3: I'll let you go, mate. Good win, eh?
6: Hey, thank you very much.
0: Hey, Dobbo, were the fans allowed to come on this early, or are they just Alex Johnston?
3: No, they just come on. We're not supposed to come on to the second siren, but that's over. Who's going to stop them now?
0: The giveaway is then now just putting some barricades up, which would be, a little too late. Putting sandbags trying to stop a tsunami.
1: Sandbag once the water's in the house.
0: Yeah, but look at this. This is wonderful.
1: But this
0: is
1: what it was, this is how I grew up.
2: It is pretty cool, isn't it?
1: Players should not. Charlie. Look at the size of them. These kids don't even come up to their shorts. Some of them.
0: I'm looking here at an image. I can't see Dobbo in amongst it. I've got the Fox image. I've got Keon speaking to Fox and just surrounded by fans. This is the good stuff. This is the real good stuff here. They continue to pour on. And this is going to be a day these fans remember for a long, long time. You know what, Gordy? Like, that's core memory stuff for these kids. Like, a lot of kids, I'm sure, this might be their first game. The Wiggles might have been.
1: I totally agree. Well, have a look at it.
0: And now.
2: Seriously,
0: I can see Jai Arrow in there. Fans are taking. This is a fan with a Bulldogs jersey taking a photo. This is unbelievable. I got to tell you, we knew this was going to be a good day, Jimmy. This is extraordinary.
2: Yeah, it's cool. It's really cool. Obviously, everyone well behaved as well. Like, this is brilliant scenes. I don't quite know what they're trying to do with erecting the fence now, but I mean,
0: that's like. That's a council worker mentality if ever I've seen one, Jimmy.
1: Look busy. Pick up the shovel. They've
0: got to pay us if we do our job.
1: turn the signs.
4: All right, go. Let's take a break. Dobbo, good for the next one. All right, beautiful. I'll speak to you boys next week. Dobbo will finish it off after this. One of the great days. One of the great finishes. South Sydney dig deep and win 26-24 over the Newcastle Knights. A day that will be forever remembered as Jai Arrow's birthday celebration. And they've done it in style, the Bunnies. 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
10: Yeah, welcome back to Sunday Afternoon here on Triple M. It's Charlie White here, joined by two of the absolute greats, Jimmy Graham and Gordon Tallis. And look at what we're looking at here, boys. Isn't this incredible? Thousands of people here on a core stadium.
2: Yeah,
10: beautiful.
2: We're looking at this, but we're also looking at the future of the show with the Charlie White segment. Hosting, Ben Dobbin on the sidelines.
10: He didn't get back up here in time, did he?
2: Nah,
1: it's such a great vibe.
10: Yeah, it is, isn't it?
1: Like, I'm just feeling the vibe. It's all about the vibe.
10: Yeah.
1: What's that off the cuff?
10: It's just genuine.
1: It's just all about the vibe.
10: Honest vibes. You can be yourself here. But what a win, boys. 26, yeah. 24. The Bunnies hang on there.
1: I tell you what, South, so tomorrow when they wake up, even in an hour, Wayne Bennett would know that's one that we got away with. But they did a lot of great work. And, yeah, you looked at who was on the sideline. And Luttrell's the big one sitting there on the sideline. But to get away with that, that's a great victory. Newcastle bombed so many opportunities early and then come home late. But it was a great victory in the end.
2: Yeah, it sure was. And Dobbo nearly called it a bit too early. But Newcastle Knights, they fought back.
1: But what'd you call Dobbo?
2: No, anyway, it was an important victory for South Sydney. They need to remain in touch with some of the teams like the Newcastle Knights that are maybe in danger of stretching ahead and putting them out of finals contention, but they're right back in the mix. There's going to be a number of big games like this, the old four-pointers where, you know, it's so consequential, but South's just too good in there. I thought the best team won as well, to be fair.
1: Yeah, oh, absolutely. For the majority of the game, okay, the first 20 or 15 Newcastle, last 20 Newcastle, all in between South Sydney.
10: So what this does for the ladder now, so Sharks with their win yesterday jump into fourth place, the Knights have fallen into fifth, and the Bunnies have climbed up into sixth spot on the ladder. So with the Dolphins pushing down to seventh, boys. So it's a huge win in this finals race, which is going to be really tight.
2: Yeah, it's so tight in there, isn't it?
1: Like
2: one week can just change absolutely everything.
10: Yeah. And if you're just joining us, what happened at full time? So basically, it's fans on the field. There was meant to be a second siren shortly after half time to let the fans come on the field. They said, stuff that. And everyone just came on the field, rushed on the field. Dobbo was interviewing Cheese with fans everywhere. It's awesome to see, though, isn't it, boys?
1: Hectic Cheese.
10: Yeah, I love him.
1: It was hectic. Now, do you know what? This is what it's about, right? So you get asked to come to a day and celebrate, and this is the celebration of rugby league, like all the fans going on, touching their heroes, getting close, walking on, you know, the pitch where, you know, some of the greatest players of our game in the modern era have played. And, you know, all different sports. So
10: yeah.
1: It looks fantastic. I actually love especially when the young kids get on the field.
10: Yep. Well, we got to go, guys. So we are back on air at 6 o'clock tonight for the Storm taking on the Tides. So that'll be a great game. But well done to you, Jimmy Graham. You're on fire. Gordon Tallis was on fire. Ben Dobbin was on fire. He's ready to go to the airport and go home. But we'll catch you back here at 6 o'clock. Enjoy your afternoon.
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6: 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Their trade centres are open early, stocked for the job and ready when you are. Mitre 10 Trade.
15: Beautiful ball.
2: That is a beautiful 3-on-2 situation.
15: Inside pass to Tonga, rushes over. They just went straight through the middle.
2: Great timing, beautiful ball.
15: Humphreys wants it on the right, that's where he goes to Duffy. Oh, the step from Mia! That's not fair! And Shire is not allowed to have a violent right foot step like that!
1: Penalty to Newcastle. Too much skill.
15: Young gets through one, gets through another, it's gone!
1: Needed that tonight. They've started to get some good ball, some repeat sets.
15: Duncan goes through and scores right on the spring of half time. Duncan away, right on the outside, gets it to Gray. It's a South Sydney try.
1: Joy Gray, he's changed the attitude of South Sydney. But Tallis Duncan, take a bow. Tallis Duncan is turning into a real marquee blue chipper.
15: Smith sends on the cloud. Brown out to Ponga. Two on two. Ponga goes himself and scores.
2: Fatigue setting in, Dan. That's far too easy from Kalen Ponga.
15: From left to right, it goes to Smith. Oh, he goes straight through. They all took the dummy. Inside pass. Big chance. Harrison Graham.
2: time these two played, it went down to the wire and they're delivering again.
15: They rise at Accor Stadium on this special Sunday afternoon. South 26, Newcastle 24.
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14: Hey there, Stephen Zoyce with you. A tragic end to the mystery of missing mum Yana Armstrong in Queensland. Police finding human remains in bushland northeast of Toowoomba. A 48-year-old man has also been arrested and charged with one count of DV-related murder. Detective Acting Inspector Brian Collins says it's rocked locals.
15: Look, this is a horrific crime, and people in the community will be horrified that a young lady, 30-year-old, with a 4-month-old child has had a life taken.
14: If you or someone you know needs help, call 1-800-RESPECT. Labor MP Pat Conroy has continued calls for Australia to enter into a Pacific Security Pact. It comes after China tested a missile capable of carrying a nuclear warhead last week. The Minister for the Pacific says times are troubling.
7: What we're seeing in the region is the biggest arms race, the biggest build-up of military since 1945, and concerningly, that is occurring without any transparency or strategic reassurance.
14: And the Strait of Hormuz has closed once more, with the US hitting fresh targets in Iran.
16: M. Sport.
14: A massive sigh of relief for the Bunnies, who've held off Newcastle at a Accor Stadium this Savo. South Sydney squandered a 14-point halftime lead, holding on to beat the Knights 26-24.
17: They rise at Accor Stadium on this special Sunday afternoon. The Bunnies have held on. They have dug so very, very deep. There were times today they looked gone, but they have found that special something, and the Knights will rue the one that got away.
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0: and then it's knocked on by the little man, Zane Harrison. So that's the actually the third set they haven't completed already on the Triple M Choice Hotel stats. 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
1: Yeah, a little bit of argy-bargy here from the boys, but I know they haven't completed well, but when they are throwing the ball around, they actually look good to the Titans. They're not afraid. You know, I think Welsh said earlier that the Titans might go after them on the edges, and they have. So if they keep playing this style of footy, I think they're going to give the Melbourne Edges some real, real problems.
0: All right. Tolau. Warbrick. Oh, Campbell might have just got him high, but he just swatted him like a fly. There was nothing in it. But referee Brough has given Melbourne a penalty.
2: He doesn't mind dipping the shoulder in Campbell in the contact. He's a strong defender for a 5-8, but this time he just gets a little bit wrong. The arm creeps up and just invites Melbourne. It's probably the first time they've been in good field position, first opportunity to get some good ball on. So let's see what they do with it.
0: 0457101049. Keep the texts coming in. Tolau and Hughes and Wishart, and straight up goes Clark, met by Fortuwaka. This is as close as Melbourne have been. Tolau again, 30 metres out. Then King gets away from one, goes down the left side, meets the little man Zane Harrison with the help of Fafita. They bring him down. 21 metres out, Tolau, Wishart, then for Hughes. Fayalongo's into space, gets a pass on to Meany. Meany drops it straight into the arms of filthy Phil Sami, who gets it away to Kinney, who I think was hit high. He was, by Fayalongo, as the fullbacks come together. 11 gone. Beacon Trade scoreboard, Melbourne and Gold Coast nil all.
2: It was a carbon copy of what happened to the Melbourne Storm just before. It was a knock-on, simple error there from Meany. It was a hard pass to catch into contact, but after the knock-on, Kinney gets the ball, and then Fayalongo, we mentioned that battle, well, they came together there, and Fayalongo, the battle of the flyaways just crept up a little bit.
0: Bruce from Gwynville says, hey Maroon, they're giving it to you tonight. You've already called two games, so you're on your third game, question mark. Yes, Bruce. Two women's, one men, two TV, one radio. So I am actually multi-talented. Women's and men's, TV and radio. If anything, you three losers, palookas, should be congratulating me and asking for my advice. Fafita plays at 10 metres, his own side of halfway. Then for Pasco and Liero onto Big Mo Fortuwaka. Oh, lots of players who did play Origin here tonight. One of them is obviously Trent Liero.
2: All of a sudden, there's a bit of fire, isn't there?
1: Love it.
2: Liero had something to say. Was it Tino or Randall? I don't think we're talking to Tino. Maybe Randall.
0: There's the kick. Warbrick knocks it back straight to the arms of the fullback, Fayalongo, as 12 minutes clocks over here at Amy Park.
2: You always had to be smart, Robbie, when you were attacking players in the opposition, didn't you? Like, you stay away from the Tinos of the world.
1: Pick your targets, or if you're going to go after Tino, as you can see, Wishart.
0: Wishart's gone right through. He's going to need support. There's nobody with him. He almost trips over, comes back into the traffic, takes off to the left side again. He's still going, Wishart. Still going. Gets a pass away to Howard, who's brought down 15 metres out on tackle three. He'll get up and play it back, Clark. And Hughes, he's going to kick for Warbrick out there on the wing. Nobody home but Will Warbrick, who takes it on the full and brings it right around and puts it down adjacent to the posts. Oh, that is beautiful, classic Melbourne football. And they score first to lead 4-0.
1: Yeah, beautiful try here. What about Wishart? He just kept going and going. Beautiful. Show and go. Go straight through the hole. Was just waiting for support. Sizes Kinney up. Goes on the inside. Should have been tackled there by Campbell, but he still keeps going. I thought he was going to maybe get there on the inside to Howarth, but this is just why he's on the big bucks. They're half back. They missed him. Jerome Hughes sums up the situation. It had to go right and puts a pinpoint kick right on their big, tall winger's head in Warbrick. And Melbourne and Wado, it's a beautiful start for them.
2: Yeah, just calm under pressure. You need Jerome Hughes. He knew there was space out there. The Gold Coast Titans defensive line was caught short after that to scramble back and make that tackle on Wishart. Just executed that kick across field. Makes it look easy. It's not easy when you're out there under fatigue. There's still people putting pressure on you, but Jerome Hughes, that's why he's one of the elite halfbacks in the competition. Hopefully,

0: clicks Melbourne into gear a bit. I think Walshy mentioned they were a little bit lackluster and sort of not going for the motions, but just playing probably in third gear, and Wishart hopefully sparks some life into them.
1: Beacon Trade scoreboard is now 4-0, and Pertec kick predictor, 89% for Nikki Meaney, moves in. That's nice and straight. Right over she goes. So, Beacon Trade scoreboard, Melbourne 6, Gold Coast 0, Triple M Rocks Sunday night footy.
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1: 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Melbourne 6, Gold Coast 0. And Campbell has this one placed to get us underway. Not a bad crowd for a Sunday night. And Tyron Wishart, the man Kristen was talking about, takes that. So we will see him at Perth next year. And the ball played to Tolau, but referee Bruff says go back and play it again.
4: Oh, Bruffy.
1: The Bruffmeister.
4: Had a good start.
1: Son of Rob. And it's great to see him holding up that great family name.
5: Hold. No, six more.
1: So the arrow plays it. It comes across now for Cham. And he's going to play at 12 metres, his own side of the halfway line. 0457 10 1049. Keep your text coming through. And five their own side of the halfway line. It's been knocked on by young Clark. And so Alamaho has it for the Gold Coast. And the Gold Coast get their first chance in a while. They've only completed 5 of 8 sets.
0: Coach, kill that maroon just to get the 6 again after a set after points. Just want to complete, get up the field and get to your kick, but instead they make a fundamental error in the play ball, really, and just allow the Gold Coast Titans good field position and an opportunity to strike back and even up this score. Craig Bellamy, he doesn't take much to set him off up there in the box, so we'll have to get Welchie to keep an eye on that for us.
1: Now, that tackle was high on Filthy Phil Sami, so that's another high tackle and another penalty to the Gold Coast.
4: I agree. I know they've scored well, but they are just a bit off. Just in all the little areas, it's just a bit lazy, a bit lethargic, and yeah, like, this Gold Coast side aren't going to go away. If you give them opportunities in good areas, they can play some really good attack.
0: There was a game like this, I think it was maybe after Origin 2, where they started the game exactly the same, and as soon as Harry Grant got on the field, changed the energy and changed the direction of this team. So expect him to come on, you know, in the next 7 or 8 minutes.
1: So Randall, Harrison, and then he got it away to Furmore. He's a big, strong runner of the ball. He's pulled down 10 metres out, gets up and plays it. Centre of the field now. The ball goes across from Randall and then to Kinney. And they're going to play it now about 8 metres out, and that is Aramaho with the ball. Playing it back now to Ollie Pascoe, then for Randall. But the tackle count restarts. Melbourne 6, Gold Coast 0. 17 gone on the Beacon Trade scoreboard. Pascoe is dummy half once again. Comes to the left, gets it to Campbell. Drops one under for Furmore. And Furmore is going to be met, but he gets the pass back to Pascoe. And Pascoe gets a lovely little ball away to Kinney. Enterprising stuff from the Gold Coast. 2 metres out. Pascoe, he got a little ball away. And you know what? He's going to go over without a hand laid on him. The big fella, Mo Fortuaka. And pretty soon, it's going to be 6-all Gold Coast try.
0: Well, he would enjoy that, Mo. A little bit of a running battle to start this game with Trent Liero. Off the back of that error coming out of yardage after set off the points, Gold Coast Titans, they make Melbourne pay. It was a great offload from Firmer. Just scrambled the Melbourne defensive line once Kinney got it. You see how many numbers get around the ball. And then Pascoe, he isolated with... shot. The line, the defensive line, so short. And Big Mo, foot away, go. He doesn't get many, but he opens up the scoring tonight, Grubby, for the Titans.
4: And a nice little swan dive there, too, to finish.
0: You had a swan dive in you, too.
4: I had a carry on swan dive in me. Of course I did. But no, really nice footy there. And this is the one thing, I suppose, we see, the second phase. You know, it gets the Melbourne Storm at times, and you can sort of see they were rattled. But, yeah, a beautiful pass there. And Wishard just sort of got caught in no man's land. He tried to come up with the play, but as I said, you give this Titans team opportunities and they will make you pay. They're a confident team and they've got the ball in hand at the moment.
1: Okay. 0457 10104 9, 99% Percent Kick Predictor. Now we're all locked up at 6-6 on the Beacon Trade scoreboard as Triple M rocks the footy.
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3: I'll tell you what, I don't know who was stealing whose dessert in Origin camp, but Big Trippiero and Tino, they've been going at it, changing a lot of words and really trying to bash each other. So that's an interesting one to watch out for here, boys.
1: Well, that's Queenslanders, mate. They just turn on each other. They just turn on themselves.
4: Why do they do that?
1: Why do they do that?
4: We never do that.
1: Don't they get Origin? Don't they get Origin?
4: Wow.
1: Those Queenslanders.
3: Too soon.
4: He went there.
1: Yes. Yes, indeed. He did. Fifita and Fortuaca. 0457 101049. Trevor from Rouse Hill says, Maroon, does all Grubby's analogies use birds? Because tonight he said swan dive, last week he said goosey, and the week before he said the referee was ruffling one of the player's feathers. Is that all you do? You only do bird analogies, mate. Can you open your horizons a little bit, Grubby?
4: You literally come up with absolute garbage.
1: Mate, you literally need to take a good look at yourself after yesterday's performance. Here's Tino inside Melbourne's territory on tackle 5. Now for Campbell to put the kick up. Good set after points for the boys from the Gold Coast. But up goes Warbrick and comes down, and Filthy Phil's got him as we get Harry Grant into the contest after 20 minutes. Here is Nicky Meaney.
4: Really important right now for the Titans to recognise this. They need to know that Harry's coming on. There's obviously going to be many questions asked around the ruck. The communication needs to go up a level.
1: Here's Harry Grant. Has the ball. Yeah, throws a dummy and has a shot at a 40-20 out of dummy half. And Keanu Kinney gets back there and stops a miracle. We're about to see a miracle.
0: And straight away, Harry Grant, third tackle. He's going to earn the field position the hard way with a good kick and a kick chase, and he leads that kick chase. Talk about an impact from the captain when he comes onto the field. Boy, he's made a statement right there.
1: 6-6 Beacon Trade scoreboard. Fifita plays it. Pasco. And then to Adama Ho. Back inside now for Filthy Phil Sami. Tenny's own side of the halfway line. Last play from outside the 40. Campbell's kick is high and swirling down for Warbrick, who takes it beautifully. Immediately fires a pass away to Faialongo, who zigs and zags and gets away from one and almost gets away from another. Beacon Trade is built for tradies, lighting, fan, switches and electrical all in one place. Special trade pricing, and that's across all Australia's stores. It's easy to get what you need and keep the job moving. Beacon Trade, let's make light work. And I know that Grubby goes there when he's doing the duplexes, just to get the few little bits and pieces that he needs.
4: Very true. Very, very true.
1: Hughes, Wishart, Faialongo, Howarth, out of one, taken by Zane Harrison and brought down about 18 metres inside Gold Coast territory. Utoya Kamanu and referee Ruff says that is a knock-on, and so Gold Coast Titans will be in possession again. 6-6 on the Triple M Beacon Trade scoreboard.
0: And again, just an unforced error here from the Melbourne Storm. They get in a good field position. Harry Grant, the straightforward pass to the big front row, Utoya Kamanu, just, I don't know whether it was looking to the line where he wanted to run or thinking of what he was going to do after the quarter, but just took his eye off the ball and simple turnover. You keep inviting the Titans in and allow them to be in the contest. They'll grow with confidence the longer the game goes.
1: Now, Gold Coast with Sami. And he'll be part of the rebuild at the Dragons next year. Furmore's met by Utoi Kamanu and brought down about 11 his own side of the halfway line. Then played to come across there for the big fella. I'm having a mental blank here. I think I'm still calling the women's game.
0: Keanu for the waker.
1: Just inside Melbourne's territory. Wow. Played back to Jojo for Fita. Then it goes across for Harrison and Mo for Tawaka. And then for Campbell, who's brought down by Liero about 15 metres inside Melbourne's territory. And that is the fifth tackle as it goes back for Zane Harrison once again. This is coming down and straight to the arms of Phil Sami. He backs it back to Brimson. Furmore's got it. Then it goes to Sami again. It's still tackle five. Sami out the back door now. Kicked through by Pascoe. Knocked on. Picked up by Pascoe. He's gone over for a try, has he? Well, did he knock it on or did Ollie Pascoe score there? Let's have a listen to referee Bruff.
6: I've got no try. I've got it backwards off Melbourne and then I've got a knock on from Ollie before he gets to ground it.
4: Backwards off Melbourne? Yep.
0: There's a lot to look at here.
4: Lots of, because I thought Harry.
0: Yeah, that's a knock on there from Grant.
7: Play leading up to this. The ball is knocked backwards by Harry Grant. This restarts the tackle count.
1: Now,
7: Pascoe. Position is maintained. Contact is clear by Jerome Hughes.
1: Oh, he's dropped that on the put down.
7: The point of the ball and it remains up.
0: It's gone backwards, but hasn't it?
1: Yeah, it's gone backwards and he's got hold of it again. Let's have a look here. Harvey Norman replay. Off his bicep.
0: The ball stayed up there.
7: The ball's clearly up at this stage. He then loses possession.
4: That's backwards.
0: Backwards.
1: Then
0: there's a knock on there, I think, as he tries to regrip the ball.
1: Well, on that second regrip,
7: the ball initially travels backwards. It goes backwards at this stage in relation to travelling back over the trial line. He then hand touches it and knocks it forward in the field of play. Yeah. We have a decision.
1: He was just too casual on the second attempt.
4: Yeah,
0: it's a bit harsh.
4: I know. You just come up with...
1: No, you know what?
4: This is what I mean, mate. You know a bird analogy?
1: Yeah.
4: It's hard for me to soar like an eagle when I'm surrounded by gooses.
1: Geese.
0: That's brilliant. Listen, yes. He did well, Pascoe, to try and regather it.
4: Yeah.
0: He was all but over the trial line, but just because of his body position, he couldn't get the ball down and forced it back, and he was just reaching around to try and secure it. There was a little knock on, but again, Titans looking dangerous.
1: So if you guys say I was being hard on him, I will accept that. I haven't been there and done it. You have. That's why you're making the expert comments for CBUS Super. Build your something the smart way. Utoya Kamanu, tackle three, just his own side of the halfway line. Grant, and then for King. And he's met by the big fella, Mo Ford Tawaka, over the halfway line. That's where he's going to play it. Back to Harry Grant once again. Back to the centre it comes to Utoya Kamanu. And Furmore brings him down. Still 6-all on the Triple M Beacon Trade scoreboard. At the play the ball, Grant goes to Jerome Hughes. It's high. Keanu Kinney takes it beautifully. And then Nick Meaney. Now, guys, just off... Have I got this right? Nick Meaney is also going to Perth, is he not?
4: Yeah.
1: Yeah.
0: Correct.
1: Okay. Sami.
0: And they start training in 4 months.
4: Yeah.
0: How many have they assembled now? 14 or 15? 17.
1: They do have 17, says Charlie White.
0: So still a bit of a way to go. Like, squads run 30 deep these days.
4: Yeah, big squads, mate.
1: And there's Moran now, Gold Coast.
0: Great shot. Between Kamanu over the top.
1: Cooper Bai is out there, and Moran is out there for the Gold Coast Titans as well. Tackle five, they kick, and taken on the full there. And he's starting the charge back, the winger, to Amalatu Brown. Playing it then to Wishart. Then it went to Howarth. Howarth met by Mo Fortuwaka and brought down. 18, his own side of the halfway line. Grant there again. Alec McDonald, another fresh face out there. We'll check in with Christian very shortly once we get a second. Harry Grant, Jerome Hughes. Right side is Meaney. Meaney puts the fend on Brimson. Brimson comes back at him and brings him down 10 metres inside the territory of the Gold Coast on tackle four. Little kick through by Harry Grant. It might be too big. Sami will get there. Sami's dropped it. Picked up by Jerome Hughes, who also drops it. And a try has gone banging.
4: That is an unbelievable play there from Harry Grant. Like, this is special. This is why he's a special, special player. I'm pretty sure it was fourth tackle. He kicks it down the short side. There's no one there. The only person that knows about it is himself. So he needs to make this tackle. Forces the error out of Sami, and Jerome Hughes should have scored. He absolutely should have scored, but I love the way Harry Grant thinks. Whatever you think that he's, you know, you're meant to do, he does the opposite. He's absolutely brilliant. This is after Origin. If you saw, he's just such a leader, isn't he, Wader?
0: Oh, yeah, definitely. I was trying to work out where Keanu Kinney was, as we see Boy getting some attention from the trainer. Well, he's got a bit of a sore AC. But, yeah, when he kicked it, I was like, oh, that's a risky play because Kinney's got to be in the picture somewhere. But he caught him out of position and almost created something out of nothing, Harry Grant.
1: So Melbourne will go on the attack from 10 metres out. Grant, Faiolongo. Faiolongo is brought down by Aramaho. 3 metres out from the Gold Coast line on tackle one. Grant is there. And then for Clark. He's a big, strong back rower, this kid. And he's going to try and back his way over. Then played to Grant. Then for Liguero. Steps off the right. Back into the traffic. Morin's got him. And so to By, and he's about 2 metres out on tackle two. Now, Hughes, this has been touched by Campbell, but picked up now by Warbrick. Tackle count restarts, 25 metres out. Brand new tackle count for the Melbourne Storm on the attack. Played to Harry Grant. Grant gets the pass away to McDonald. 6-6 on the Beacon Trade scoreboard. Melbourne and the Gold Coast. 12.5 for a break. Grant at dummy half. Left side he goes, Wishart. Drops one under there for Clark once again. And look at him, barreling his way through. Now, the more I see of this kid, right on the try line, they stop him. And he'll play it to Grant once again, then to Wishart. Wishart to Hughes. Hughes floats a pass over to Faiolongo. It comes loose. It was a dead set, what we used to call in the old days, a hospital pass.
8: 10 metres goes early.
4: That is absolutely crucial there. But you're right, Maroon. It was a hospital pass. And it was a really nice jam there from Philip Sami. And 10 metres, you just cannot do that. You come up with a beautiful read like that, a great jam, give your team confidence, and then you let them off the hook with being within the 10. And yeah, it's frustrating that, because they were going well the Gold Coast Titans, and now this Melbourne Storm team get another opportunity.
0: They're defending well, Robbie.
4: They are, mate.
0: They're set pieces, they're up and in when they need to be, they're holding their line when they need to, so it's a big steady. If they can hold Melbourne out again, they'll just grow in confidence.
1: Okay, on the 10-metre line. And left side, Alec McDonald. And they're about 5 metres out, right in front of the post here. Melbourne looking for their second try of the evening. Grant, long pass, left side. Hughes drops one under again. Liero puts on a little step. And then is brought down 5 metres out. 0457 10 1049. Harrow says any more bird analogies from Grubby? Maybe. I'll try and get more out of him. Left side, Wishart. Wishart for the line. Aramaho brings him down 1 metre out. This is good scramble. Gold Coast, keep it up. Grant, left side, tap on for the corner. Steps inside. Tuamalatu Brown got it. Oh. Meaney, Howarth for the line. He's claiming a try, but I think it's a double movement.
4: I want to have a closer look at this, Maroon. I'm with you. I'm not 100%. He had about 8 cracks at it, Howarth, and he doesn't look extremely confident, but you never know. I want a closer look at this. But even if he doesn't score, if we speak about the Gold Coast Titans, they've come a long way. That's some really good scramble right there. And Nelly said they could have. I want to see it again. But beautiful hands there from Howarth. And we see them all coming across. Howarth coming Kinney back there. In. Kinney, great effort.
1: Surely that's a double movement.
4: We need another angle, because he has another crack at it this second time, and I don't know if he 100% gets it down or he bobbles the ball. Oh no,
1: he's had 48 cracks at it. It's a quadruple movement.
4: Triple movement. I don't think he gets it down in the end, Wado. And one of those ones, isn't it? You give good teams enough ball on your try line, and they're going to make you pay. But Really nice scramble there from the Titans, but just couldn't get it done.
0: Yeah, and they made them work for it, the Melbourne Storm. A couple of sets here, they forced the errors, but dodged the bullet, getting a penalty, and just allowed them to keep that good field position and throw some more attack at the Gold Coast Titans. It's a good effort there in the end from Howarth. A lot of attention, a lot of scramble coming.
3: Try confirmed.
0: It was confirmed. But the ball didn't touch the ground.
4: Are you listening to us?
1: I'm listening to you two, Palookas.
0: It wasn't a double move.
1: You've probably been at social functions all day. That was, I just didn't think that was a try, but okay. Triple M Beacon Trade scoreboard, Melbourne 10-6. Sorry, did I cut you off, Wader?
0: No, it's okay, mate. You keep right. Going.
1: 56%.
0: It just rise from the ashes like a phoenix, mate.
1: Yes, indeed. Now, let's see how many bird references we could get out. 64, in fact, moves in and coming around. Over it goes. Triple M Beacon Trade scoreboard, Melbourne 12, Gold Coast 6 as Triple M rocks the footy.
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3: That was pretty good from the Titans. They just gave it up. But they're really fighting hard. And really, that probably two tries. They probably should be leading this game. So the six Titans fans who have flown down here for this game, they're right in this tonight.
1: Thank you, Christian, for Bob Jane T-Marts on the sideline. 0457 10 1049. William says, I heard you talking about Rob Brough. When I was 23, I went on Family Feud. That was a show he hosted.
4: Yep, yep.
1: And I won a video cassette recorder and a copy of the movie Porky's. So there you go. That's why were we talking about Rob Brough? Because his son is refereeing the game.
4: That's a good prize.
1: Yeah, would have been back in 1987, I guess. A video recorder and a video to watch.
4: Porkies.
1: Unbelievably good. Grant Faolongo, brought down by Harrison. Melbourne 12, Gold Coast 6. The aero now. Inside Gold Coast territory. It's going to be an interesting 5 or 6 weeks of NRL with Origin out of the way. There's another well-weighted kick from Harry. Met by Kinney, and Kinney's going to be chased down by Harry Grant.
4: Quite amazing, isn't it? You know, Harry's just come on and he's turned the screws. He's just thinking kick into the corner and chase. He's showing his team, this is how we're going to win this game, boys. We're not going to smash this Gold Coast Titans team. We've got to get down the trenches and go hard. I just love his intent.
1: Sami has it. 8 minutes left in the first half. Triple M NRL is for McDonald's, of course. If you want it home delivered for a 99-cent fee on the app, what do you do, Wado?
0: Go on to my Macca's app and get that. I might get some on the way home. Yeah. I don't normally do a Sunday night with you boys. I'm grateful to be here and happy to be hanging out with you, but I'm not calling for Macca's on the way home.
1: Yes, indeed. Macca's a carrying bar. That, or is that Tarrant Point you call it?
0: It just depends because I'll need to talk to the wife and kids and see if they need any extras brought home. And if they want some, I'll have to wait until I'm closer to
1: them.
0: Otherwise, I'll go cold. If they don't want any, then I'll stop right outside the World's Fair.
1: Okay, beautiful, yeah. 40 nuggies, a couple of cheesies, fillet of fish, Will Warbrick, and a nice little offload. Back to the fullback, Faolongo, who's coming out to the right side, puts on another little goosey, and he's brought down by Campbell. At the play the ball, it's Grant, right side to Hughes. Hughes bounces away from Morin. Morin comes back at him. Well, I tell you what, the Titans won't want to let him in before half time. Grant is dummy half. And was it the great Gus Wallen who said whenever his wife sends him for Macca's, he gets four extra cheesies and eats them on the way home? There's the kick from Melbourne. Up goes Kinney. Drops it. The ball is loose. And it's going to be a penalty to Gold Coast. It's a disruptor. So the Keanu Kinney was affected by Will Warbrick. They're going to challenge this, I think.
4: Warbrick saying that he reckons he's touched the ball.
0: If he's touched the ball, he's knocked it on, hasn't he? In the Kinney.
4: Yeah, exactly. Yeah.
1: Let's have a listen to referee Brough.
9: Penalty for a disruptor against Storm. They're challenging that Will touches the ball and it's not a disruptor. Kick was on five.
0: Listening to Ashley Klein.
1: So up goes Warbrick, up goes Kinney.
7: He makes contact with the ball and knocks it forward into Keanu Kinney. This is a knock-on on the last tackle. The challenge will be successful.
1: But it'll be a
7: Gold
1: knock-on.
7: Gold Coast will play the ball. Yeah.
9: It's going to be a knock-on against you.
1: Let's get an update.
9: Challenge, but it's still going to be
1: yeah,
9: a
1: they're
9: going to... So
1: it's going to be... Like all he's done is put himself in for a knock-on.
9: Play the ball.
1: Let's go down to you on the sideline for Bob Jane. Christian Welsh.
3: Yeah, we've got Jack Howarth off the field with the HIA, so Joe Chan's moved out to the left centre, and Cooper Bye has also come from the field with a bit of a shoulder injury.
1: All right. I've got a few texts about Christian. What's he doing with his life now? Well,
0: I thought we moved past the disruptor rule. Well, I thought we
1: I thought that was last week.
0: Yeah, I thought we just let it fly the coop, you know, and released it out there. And we need to bring it back.
1: Do you remember that year at Magic Round about 3 years ago?
0: The high shot.
1: Yeah.
4: That was ridiculous.
0: Sin bin.
1: Mo for Tawaka. Teddy's own side of the halfway line. Played to Pasco, Morin now, Harrison, and then Kinney claps on the speed, gets over the halfway line. Still 12-6 Melbourne, just inside Melbourne's territory. Jojo Fifita, Harrison, Morin, Campbell, and again it goes out to Brimson, but again Meaney has his measure and brings him down on a good tackle. Last play of the set for the Gold Coast Titans, they gain 50. Back now for Campbell to put up the kick on the last. Floating around up there, coming down, batted back, still alive, ends up with Harrison. Brimson for the corner. I don't know if he got it down. I think he's dropped it, Wado.
0: Maybe a bounce. He's not confident.
9: Kick was on last.
0: It was a great play.
9: Just confirm he's out on the touchline, please.
0: The effort from Sami to get up, bat it back over.
7: Hit all aspects of play.
0: He's out.
7: Touches the touchline with his foot. Do you have a decision?
0: He almost did a somersault trying to get it down. But what about, you know, the two plays, Sami going up over Warbrick, batting the ball back, and then was it Pasco with their hand to pick it up off his toes? He finds Brimson, who's at full pace. Here it is. Harrison. Young Harrison on the run, the half volley, picks it up.
1: Yeah.
0: And then hit Brimson on the burst. Remember that saying? Yeah, on the burst. Just enough effort there for Melbourne to put him in the touch.
4: I remember all the parents used to yell out at footy, on the burst.
1: Yes.
4: On the burst.
1: On the burst. All right. Here we go. Liero.
4: I was going to look up some... More burden.
1: Well, don't dob yourself. Just say you looked them up.
4: I'm just going to wing it.
1: Yeah, wing it. Yes. Mick delivery. Well played, Bowman. grubby. You and your little hairy legs are on fire. So, Melbourne 12, Gold Coast 6. Let's go down to you, Christian.
3: Yeah, we've got Oran Keeley on debut. Mid-season transfer from the Dolphins. And about to have a carry. Here we go.
1: Here is Oran Keeley. And he'll be playing it just inside Gold Coast territory. 4 minutes left in the first half. Melbourne 12, Gold Coast 6. Expert comments, Seabus super. Alec McDonald, lovely offload. Grant, Hughes. Hughes got the pass away. Wishart. Wishart's going to be brought down about 23 metres out from the Gold Coast Titans try line. They are left side now. Grant drops one under there for the big fella, King, who's going to get stuck with the ball. Haas brings him down, 20 metres out from the Gold Coast line, then played to Grant. Liero is there, offloads to Hughes. Hughes gets it, a very loose pass. It's on the ground, kicked through by Phil Sami. He might not have the pace, Phil. He's chasing. He doesn't get there first. Warbrick does. And Warbrick is brought down Tenney's own side of the halfway line. Then Faolongo, and then to Hughes once again, then to Wishart. So we gave them a fresh set. Melbourne get a fresh set of six, but they lose about 60 metres.
0: Big set here, 3 minutes before half time.
1: Good run,
0: great field
1: Keeley
0: position.
1: 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Jerome Hughes, Tyron Wishart, Faolongo put the ball out to his winger who comes back in field, Tuimalatu Brown. And on tackle five, he's 15 metres out. Wishart will kick. No, Grant. Hughes now. Jerome Hughes will kick. Oh, Warbrick's wide open again, is he? Up he goes. Bats it back. It's all good. AJ Brimson has it, but it's a knock-on. It's a knock-on, and it will be a Gold Coast Titans ball.
0: I love this run shape. Yeah. The kick grubby. It brings up the defence. You can see the two passes, Maroon, all the way across to Jerome Hughes. Brings up that defensive line. As we see, a great shot from, is that Max King? Josh King into Fermor. It's hurt the big fellow here too. He's on the ground. But just back to that kick, just isolates the winger. Doesn't allow those outside backs to get back and help with cover. Oh, what a shot. Josh King out of the line. Love that.
4: Yeah, you're right, Wade. It is a good play, and Melbourne uses it all the time. Obviously, the centre, he has to be tight to the run shape first. Leaves the wing in by himself, and Warbrick usually gets up. But there's some intent in this game. I don't know what's happening. I think what Welch just said, what someone stole someone's dessert in camp. But both these sides are going after. I love it for the Titans, too. Cut back and down to this, you know, Melbourne side that are, you know, probably usually victorious over.
1: Deanu Kinney. Blade then to Pascoe, and then to Haas. Fresh out there in number 16. Ball comes back across to the middle there to Morin. And then Morin runs out of room, goes back to the right side and runs into a wall. And King is there again, this time with Clark. This is the fourth play. Then Mo for Tuaka. Got it away to Harrison. Harrison to Jojo Fifita. Fifita busts the line open and brought down on tackle five inside Melbourne's half. Let's have a look at him. Got to get a kick away here. Zane Harrison from 40 out. Sends this one down. Up they go, and taken beautifully by Faolongo. 1 minute and 15 seconds left in the first half. Melbourne 12, Gold Coast 6. Beacon Trade scoreboard. Tradies with all the lighting, fan switches and electrical for the job. Beacon Trade, let's make light work. The tradies love Beacon Trade. Warbrick is up toward the halfway line. And then plays it to Grant, then for Nick Meaney, tackle four. Grant again, Liero over halfway, and he's brought down by Thermal just inside Gold Coast Titans territory on tackle five. Grant goes to the left, Hughes on tackle five now. This kick is high, and it's coming down and taken beautifully by Aremia, the old Melbourne Storm winger now playing for the Gold Coast. So they should be able to hang on to it now till halftime. And there's still a chance at winning their fifth game of the season here at Amy Park. AJ Brimson. And then for Ho. Played then to Pascoe. Then for Harrison. Then for Kinney. Cuts back inside. Offloads to Campbell. Campbell claps on the pace. Gets it away to Brimson. Over the 20. He's going to run out of support. Back inside. He gave it to Pascoe, who dropped it. So they nearly scored right on the halftime siren. You've got to hand it to them for effort. They really do look creative, the little fellas, with the ball in hand. And that inside-outside passing, they're just giving the Melbourne Storm a few more headaches than the scoreboard would suggest. Half-time, though, is here. Triple M NRL is thanks to Macca's. When the footy's on and you can't miss a moment, get Macca's delivered for a 99-cent delivery fee only on the My Macca's app. But when your hot water needs replacing, go for the one that's steady, hot and strong. 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
1: 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If the Melbourne Storm go on to win this game, by the way, fellas, it'll be their 500th win since their inception in 1998. You think they'll go on with it, Wado?
0: Yeah, they're in control of the game now, particularly since Harry Grant came onto the field. He really gave them a little bit more direction. Just kicked the ball really well, showed them the way that they're going to earn their field position and their points through their defence and through earning the field position possession. Sorry, and that sort of clicked them into gear. But I would say the Titans, if they can manage to get their own field position, they're looking dangerous. They're creating opportunities, and we've got a real game on our hands here. So much to play for Melbourne in this second half. Like, their season is still alive. But if they don't get it done, it's almost, that's the final nail in the coffin almost. So it's a big second half coming up, Grubby.
4: Yeah, I totally agree with you. I actually think the Titans are actually looking better than Paul. Melbourne have just controlled it a little bit more. But when they get their plays on, the Titans have actually looked really, really good. And as we said, you know, Campbell is a big part of that. He's taking the line on a lot. I really love what he's doing. I love Pascoe too. He's always looking for opportunities. And they're just going toe-to-toe with Melbourne. They're not backing down. As you know, the Arrows had a couple of tussles with a few of the boys, but I've really, really enjoyed it. It's been a good battle. But like you said, for me, when Harry Grant come on, his intent, his mindset, he sort of said to these boys, boys, I feel we're dipping the toe in a little bit here. This is how we're going to win this game. We're going to get down in the trenches with this side who's come to play. So it'll be an interesting second half, but I think Melbourne get it done.
1: Good on you, boys. Thank you very much. The Gold Coast Titans completion rate's very low, 14 of 21. 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It's Grubby, it's Wado and Maroon. We'll take a break and come back with the second half as Triple M rocks the footy.
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12: Clark and Hughes, he's going to kick for Warbrick out there on the wing. Nobody home but Will Warbrick, who takes it on the full and brings it right around and puts it down adjacent to the posts. Oh, that is beautiful, classic Melbourne football. Gold Coast, 2 metres out. Pascoe, he got a little ball away. And you know what? He's going to go over without a hand laid on him. The big fella, Mo Fortuaka. And pretty soon, it's going to be 6-6 Gold Coast try.
13: Well, he'll enjoy that, Mo.
12: Grant, left side, tap on for the corner. Steps inside. Tuamalatu Brown got it. Meaty. Howarth for the line. He's claiming a try, but I think it's a double movement.
14: I want to have a closer look at this, Corey. I'm with you.
12: Try confirmed.
13: It was confirmed, yeah. But the ball didn't touch the ground.
14: Really sneaked to us.
12: Offloads to Campbell. Campbell claps on the pace. Gets it away to Brimson. Over the 20. He's going to run out of support. Back inside. He gave it to Pasto, who dropped it. So they nearly scored right on the halftime siren. Melbourne 12, Gold Coast 6.
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15: 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Grubby's been doing all these bird analogies tonight, like soaring with the eagles and you know, gooseys and...
4: swan diving.
15: Yeah, and ruffling people's feathers. And Sally from Mount Annan says, I heard my husband listening to you guys in the shed, so I stuck my beak in just so I could hear the bird analogies.
16: Nice.
15: Isn't that nice? Sally, that's what we're looking for.
16: Well, Sally just says she's on board.
15: She's on board, yeah. 0457 10 1049. This is another Trevor asks, how did you watch the big fight today, Wado?
4: I did, Maroon, actually. Yeah. I was at home and a few people were up at the pub, so I quickly ran up there. I almost missed it. I missed the fight before that, Pimlet, which was disappointing. But I was excited for the fight, and you know, Connor comes out. I reckon it was busted walking into the ring. Lasted 30 seconds.
15: How much did he get for that, do you reckon?
16: About 30 mil.
15: 30 for 30 mil. Seconds?
4: And you know what? They'll do
15: he
4: it again.
15: He gets more than Kyle Sandilands, this bloke.
4: They'll do it again now.
16: Too smart. Too smart. We'll all watch.
4: Yes. I'll race to the pub again just to make it in time. But
16: I'll tell you one thing, though, Wado. I don't think he looked the same.
4: Nah.
16: His aura, obviously, he'd been out for 5 years, yeah. But he's the most confident guy I've ever seen in my life. But there was something about him today. He was probably second-guessing himself.
4: Speaking of issues here, we just have
15: Bill Sami
4: on camera. Unless he got hurt right on the stroke of half time. We'll have to check in with Christian Welch when he gets out here. He's looking a little bit ginger walking around. Titans out on the field very, very early. Just seeing shots of Melbourne. They're still in a huddle in the shed. And not a quick walk up the tunnel at Melbourne. We've got to go a little bit of a way. So Titans going to be out there nice and early, Grubby.
16: Yeah, it's a tactic. Definitely a tactic, but no, I honestly think if the Titans didn't start well here, Wado, I reckon they're a chance.
4: Well, it's a game.
16: I really do.
4: Well, I agree with you. They probably looked a little bit more dangerous with the football, a little bit more creative when Campbell and then Brimson, Kinney, Harrison all get going and asking questions in the middle defence of Melbourne Storm. They're creating inroads, but Harry Grant, he's just come on and taken control of the whole speed of this game, and he'll need to really steer the ship here in this second half, because Melbourne, they're not at their best, but such an important result is on the line here, and you don't want to count your chickens yet, but if they get this result done, they're still in the fight for the eight.
16: Nice, mate. Yeah.
15: Well, Gulf Coast have won two of their last five, so they win loss win loss win loss, which means they're due for a win.
16: Again?
15: It was loss win loss win loss, which means they're due for a win. Would that make sense? Stop being a galah. What do you... Hey, does that make sense?
16: Oh, so their four was loss, loss, win, loss, loss, loss.
15: No, you're not listening. I said loss, win, loss, win, loss. So they're due for a win. Did I not say that? Yeah, that's a pattern. That's a pattern. Melbourne 12, Gold Coast 6. We'll check in with what was said was half-time with Christian Welch very shortly. You really, you know, mate, you're bringing me down tonight, mate. Your energy's bringing me down, right? And referee Bruff gets us underway. The son of Rob of Family Feud fame. And so in a dummy half is Harry Grant. Alec McDonald, who started on the bench in jumper number 12. Of course, they had a big... big loss last week to Manly, didn't they? Manly, of course, lost that Golden Point game today. I hope you're not in the car going home to watch it, and I've just told you the score. I hate that when people do that. Tell you the score. Grant, Liero.
4: You're still getting up early, Maroon, to watch the soccer World
15: Yeah,
4: Cup?
15: I love it. I got up this morning to watch Micronesia versus Equatorial Guinea. It was really good.
16: Cracker.
15: Huh? It was a cracker jam. Nil all. It was riveting stuff. Here's Jerome Hughes. And caught on the full by Warbrick. Got it back to Faolongu, who kicked it through and chased it. But it's run down by a Gold Coast Titans player. And that player is Morin.
4: Great effort from Morin there out of half time. Dangerous situation. He would have made a lot of tackles in that set of six. But to have the effort and the understanding and awareness to get back there and save a potential try. Big play.
15: Oh, dear. Kitty, Fafita, you blokes, keep your mind on the job, all right? In half an hour, you can do what you want, another 38 minutes. Now let's go down to you on the sideline for an update, Christian Welsh.
17: Yeah, Phil Sammy's limping really heavily. He's struggling to run. Wingers are very questionable characters anyway, so I don't know whether to trust that he's actually injured or not, but they've been kicking to him all night, so if I'm the Titans, I'd be thinking maybe get someone on because it's just going to keep coming.
15: Thank you, mate. Bob Jane's T-Mart start of financial year sale is on now, bobjane.com.au. And the ball is played to Grant and then given to Meany over the halfway line. Two gone second half. Mitsubishi Triton Raider scoreboard. Melbourne 12, Gold Coast 6. Oh, Tyron Wishart almost through. I think he might have been clipped there from the big fella, Mofo Tawaka. Grant and then Hughes and then Faialongo. He got it away to Meany. Meany is brought down by Brimson. 25 metres out, 10 in from touch, tackle 5. Jerome Hughes again. This one goes straight to the arms of Warbrick, who sends it back to Grant. This should be 6 again, is it? No.
16: Accidental offside.
15: So this would be a Melbourne Storm feed, would it not? Yes.
4: There's some issues out there with Sami. He's not even looking to contest. I know it was a shallow kick, but he's definitely a little bit lame in that ankle of his or leg. And Warbrick is such a threat anyway. Even if when you can get a player to go up and contest with him in the air, just giving him a free run and a free opportunity to catch it and cause some havoc in the backfield. It's dangerous.
16: Okay, well, they've got Wood on the bench, so you know he's played centre wing in both positions. So if you can't do it, I'll be putting something off.
15: Now Hughes and then Howard. Each to his own. Blade to Grant and then back to Clark. Clark for the line and stopped about 2 metres out by Big Mo once again. Then Grant, right side, Tyron Wishart throws a dummy, almost slices through, but somehow Pascoe got hold of him 3 metres out. Then played to Grant, then to Hughes, then little face ball away to King, brought down 1 metre out. That's the fourth tackle. Can they keep it up the Gold Coast? A big pass over the head of the winger. It was actually Arana Ho standing out there. Oh, no, it's Aramia, in fact, who went up for it. Let's have a look at this on the Harvey Norman replay. Up he goes for the intercept and then knocks it on.
16: Yeah, he should have caught that, Aramia. Not the play from Harry Grant there. We've seen him do it before where he's just jumped out of hooker and thrown a sort of four-man cutout, but definitely not the play from the Melbourne Storm captain. But, as you said, Aramia couldn't take advantage of it, and the Melbourne Storm on the attack again.
15: Hughes, then Liero, Melbourne 12, Gold Coast 6, Triton Raiders scoreboard. But Melbourne are on the attack again. One feels it's only a matter of time. Grant, then Hughes, then Wishart. Wishart back inside to Clark. Clark juggles it, but he's going to be playing it now 2 metres out from the Gold Coast Titans line. At the play the ball, Grant. A long pass to the middle for Hughes, who got it away. Alec McDonald doesn't get many tries, but he gets one tonight, right beside the post, to put Melbourne up 16-6.
16: Yeah, great ball here from Jerome Hughes. He's really been mixing up his plays. His variation's been really, really nice. He just hit Josh King earlier short. He nearly scored a try here, but a beautiful pass from Harry Grant out in front. But a beautiful line there from McDonald. But as I said, it's just smart from Hughes. He keeps knocking down the front door. He keeps knocking it down. And then eventually he pushes through. And McDonald wouldn't get many tries either way, though. So the boys would be happy with that one.
4: Yeah, just try line pressure, goal line pressure from the Melbourne Storm. They dominate field position to start this second half. It was a big player, Amir. He had an opportunity to take that intercept and get possession back from his team instead. Comes up with an error, just gives another opportunity to the Melbourne Storm, and Jerome Hughes, just the no-look, sort of the no-look fake as he passed McDonald, just got Campbell to rock out a little bit, gave up his inside shoulder, and that's all McDonald needed.
15: Pertec kick predictor, on-field drummer, yes please. Worksite drummer, no thank you. Pertec drummer resistant since 1980. Their hoses don't crack. 99% Nick Meany. Melbourne 16, Gold Coast 6, the Mitsubishi Triton Raider scoreboard. Here comes Nicky Meany. He's not going to have any problem from

0: This is King. And 6.5 minutes gone in the second half. Ball is played to Grant. Grant can't get away from the defence there of Harrison. Well, they're not cooked yet, the Gold Coast. There's plenty of time. They are a good comeback side. They can throw the ball around when they have to and put some quick tries on. Grant, then for Wishart. And a late offload picked up by King coming up toward the halfway. And King will take the tackle with Fifita there and Zane Harrison. Grant again, back to the centre went Liero, and then Hughes, and then Faialongo comes back infield, gets over the halfway, and is brought down by Pasco. Tackle 5, and to Wishart for the kick from the halfway line. In comes Keanu Kinney, takes it on the full, 15 metres out from his own line. Melbourne a 12-point lead. And in a dummy half, it goes. Now, Phil Sami is still out there. That's him with the ball now. Campbell goes in a dummy half once again. 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Morin. Harrison. Then Campbell, then right side, Kinney steps back infield, brought down by Howarth in a good tackle. And that's tackle number 5. They're 29 metres out, the Gold Coast Titans. Fifita is there, then back for Campbell to kick. High, no pressure on Faialongo, he takes it. And then Iremia brings him down. So no change, Melbourne 18, Gold Coast 6.
1: Yeah, really nice left to right shift there from the Titans. I think they have to be next to score if they want to stay in this game. But look, they're still playing positive footy. I like what I'm saying. They just got to hang in there. They don't want to have to come up with a big play. Stick to the process. Just try and get back into this game.
0: This is Howarth. And about 23, his own side of halfway on tackle 4. Grant, Meany, then Warbrick tries to just swat Brimson away. 18, his own side of the halfway. Tackle 5 is the call. 9 gone, second half. Hughes out of a tackle, then flicks it up straight into the arms of Beau Furmore, inviting the Gold Coast back down into enemy territory.
2: Yeah, he doesn't make many mistakes on the footy field, Jerome Hughes, but he'd like that one back. Just, he obviously thought he saw something he liked down that short side. Play 5, ran to a bit of traffic, had to cough the ball up to the Gold Coast sides. A great field position. It's the first time we've really seen them in the attacking zone with a full set of 6.
0: Haas, Pasco played it. Oh. Pasco got it away to Campbell. It went back to Pasco, who was taken high by King. Surely he was taken high. And he gets up, just blowing up Deluxe, because King got him high, and then he dropped the ball.
1: He sort of... Yeah, he got pulled down from the back, so he
3: Jerome said middle, mate. He's late.
1: he's a goon, this bloke, mate. I thought he might have got the penalty there, but he loses the ball here.
2: Might have been worth a challenge.
1: That's what I was just thinking, wait. Yeah.
0: Why didn't you say that?
1: Because there. What you were doing.
0: Like, laughing and gibbering. What do you want to say? Say it. Sorry, Wado, you making sense.
2: It's all right. I just... I think he's entitled to say that the King has to release him once the tackle's made, and they're on the ground for quite some time. And as he tries to stand up, King's still got a hold of him, and he forces the ball. So I don't know whether they would have won it, but it was worth a challenge, I think.
1: I'll tell you one thing I'm enjoying, Wado, is just Campbell's game.
2: Yeah.
1: That big left foot step, wide ball, every single one he's taking, and then the Titans look good when he's doing that.
0: 16 of 23 sets completed, Gold Coast. Choice Hotel stats. Alec McDonald up toward the halfway line. And he'll play it just inside Gold Coast territory. And again, Grant kicks straight out of dummy half. I think this is going to pull up nicely in the in-goal area. It's just going to go dead by 10 millimetres.
1: Well done, Maroon.
0: Yeah. Fearless predictions. 164 games for the Waterloo Waratahs. Everyone off the bench. Now, this is Phil Sami. 11 gone, second half. Seabus present your expert commentators, Josh Reynolds, Wade Graham, Christian Welsh, former Melbourne Storm hero, and man about town. Jojo Fifita, so good they named him twice. Up toward halfway, Melbourne 18, Gold Coast 6, Triton Raider scoreboard, Pasco.

0: Harrison almost through and just chopped down 35 metres out from the Melbourne Storm's line. Played then, it went across and it was knocked on. Just a simple knock on, and the culprit there is Moran, usually very safe. Down to you on the sideline for Bob Jane T-Mart's Christian Welsh.
1: The Titans are a chance here, but they're just shooting themselves in the foot. They're really competing well, looking really dangerous. They've got a lot of speed, a lot of those little guys sniffing around. They just got to get a bit more possession and win that field position battle. Hold the ball.
0: Bob Jane T-Mart's start of financial year sale. 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Now, okay, so Pahulu coming on for Melbourne. Yeah, he's an old Titans player, Pahulu. Warbrick now. And he'll play at just his own side of the halfway line. Then Grant. Then to Alec McDonald. 10 metres inside Gold Coast territory. Here's Pahulu. He's a big, body. Now they go, they don't give it to him. They give it out to Cooper Clark, who's 25 metres out. And Melbourne Storm could probably put this one to bed here with a try, cheeky little try. Wishart, he showed it to Pulu. Then it went out to Jerome Hughes, away from one, and no one was with him. He's brought down about 11 metres out from the Titans' line. Played the ball to Grant. Oh, intercept. Campbell. It's Campbell. He's away. Up toward the halfway line is Campbell. Over the halfway. Howarth is chasing. Warbrick is chasing. 20 to go. 10 to go. They're not going to catch the kid. And Campbell runs the length of the field on an intercept and scores a try to bring the Gold Coast Titans right back into this one, baby.
2: Oh, he's got great instincts, doesn't he? He's a footy player, Jaden Campbell, and it was a dangerous situation. Quick play the ball from Jerome Hughes. Harry Grant straight out of the dummy half, over the ad line with close support. He almost got caught in the other corner, Harry Grant, with an intercept. This time, he was sweating on it, wasn't he, Grubby? He sort of hedged his bets. He chanced it, and he took the punt that Harry Grant was going to go long, and then as soon as he released it, he just swooped on it in the air, plucked it out of the air.
3: Yeah, nice way, though.
2: Raced away.
3: Amazing stuff. Mate, what about the play, double play from Harry Grant? You know, he's nearly thrown an intercept down, you know, the other side of the field and come up with one here. Very, very unlike Harry Grant. But this kid, he is brilliant. It's like he's playing backyard footy week in, week out in the NRL. He's been exceptional tonight for the Gold Coast Titans, and if he keeps playing like this, I think they're a big chance of coming over the top in this game.
0: When you were playing for the Tigers, it was like you were playing backyard footy, but not in a good way. Melbourne 18, Gold Coast 10 on the Triple M Mitsubishi Triton Raider scoreboard. The new Mitsubishi Triton Raider break new ground. And the Pertec kick predictor, 42%. 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Search Pertec. Melbourne 18, Gold Coast 10. If they can go up by six here, oh boy, we've got a game on our hands. There's the kick from Campbell. Mitsubishi Triton Raider scoreboard. Melbourne 18, Gold Coast 12. Down to you, Christian.
1: Yeah, that'll be a clip tomorrow morning. Jack Howarth chasing across. Just gave up on the chase. Campbell moved the try in about 5 metres, and now they're within six. So I think just little one percenters, little attention to detail there. The Storm are just not executing that well, to be honest, but the Titans are hanging in there. They're really fighting hard. They're not helping themselves either, but if they get enough ball here, enough opportunity, they've been really threatening.
0: So I tell you what, if the Gold Coast can beat Melbourne in Melbourne, Gold Coast Mayor Tom Tate might give them all a public holiday tomorrow. A ticker tape parade down Cavill Avenue and a day at the wonderful Burley Pavilion just for their troubles. Melbourne 18, Gold Coast 12. Triton Raider scoreboard. Nick Meaney gets us underway again. Taken on the full by Kinney and given to Paxton. Then Sami is still out there playing a very gutsy game, which looked to be an injury to the leg. Ollie Pascoe. And then for Tino Fasulmalaawi, another one playing against his old club, we forget. Pascoe again, then for Moran. Still their own side of the halfway line on tackle four. Ollie Pascoe got the ball away then to Adamaho just over the halfway on tackle five.
2: How'd you go calling Woodsy Maroon when he was playing? Oh, he had a lot of clubs. He was always playing against his old.
0: Yes, I know. Every week in the NRL, there's an Aaron Woods Cup playing. Dragons are playing Tigers or Sharks are playing. Oh, they've dropped the ball. Melbourne off the kick. Ends up in the arms of Paxton. Gets it back to Big Tino. They don't need to score off the kick. He gets it away to Wairimia, who's 5 metres out. They are on the attack, the Gold Coast Titans. Fifita gets in there to dummy half. They trail 18-12. Back toward the centre. It goes from Harrison. Campbell changes direction once, twice. Gets a pass away. And wouldn't you know it, it could only happen to the Gold Coast Titans. The pass is forward.
3: Oh, it was building. I felt as soon as Tino got that ball, you know, a great shot. Moran under the ball, paying his team back for the costly error. But like when Tino gets his ball, it feels like he has to score now. He doesn't realise that they got another whole set of six, but Campbell probing as he has been all night off that big left foot and short ball and forward pass. It was building very, very nicely, Wado.
2: That was a great shot from Moran. Big the winger, Tui Malatu Brown, he's a big body, and Moran himself in the middle, he plays above his weight. It's great technique up under the ball, just rattled it loose. It's a shame the Titans couldn't take advantage of such a good opportunity.
0: Now, that's the young bloke Clark getting driven back. I beg your pardon, it's Oren Keeley, the former Dolphins player. And then for Howarth, about 12 metres out. And then it goes across to Puru. Played then to Grant, tackle four. And then for Utoya Kamanu. Utoya Kamanu is going to be stopped by Paxton. Last tackle. Back now for Tyron Wishart to send it down for Kinney to take it on the full on his 10-metre line. Goes across, gets the pass on to Jojo Fifita. Steps back inside one and brought down there by Clark. And then Harrison in a dummy half, got it away to Sami. Up toward the halfway line. 18 gone second half. Triton Raiders scoreboard, Melbourne 18, Gold Coast 12. Nice little ball to Ho over the halfway. 10 metres inside Melbourne's territory. And then played to Keeley. It went out then for Campbell. He got the pass onto Brimson. And Brimson's brought down 15 metres out from the Melbourne Storm line on tackle four. Furmore is there, then for Campbell. Campbell gets it away to Harrison. Harrison gets the ball onto Moran. 11 metres out on tackle five. Last play of the set. Now, it goes across to Harrison. Kicks from 15 metres out. Up it goes! And taken by the replacement winger, Tuamalotu Brown. So the Melbourne Storm now through Howard bring it out from their own end. Howarth has brought down 10 metres out. 19 gone, Melbourne 18-12.
3: They just need to be squeaky clean here, the Gold Coast Titans. They played some really nice footy, kicking to the corner. They just can't let Melbourne off the hook here with a penalty.
0: Faolongo, and then for Warbrick. Brought down by Paxton, played to Grant, given to Utoya Kamanu. 15 his own side of the halfway line on tackle five. Grant does it, hasn't it shot at 40-20 from inside the 40 at dummy half? But it's picked up by Iremia for the Gold Coast Titans, still in the hunt for a big win down there in Melbourne. Sami and stopped there by Keeley. Played to Campbell. Given then to Furmore over the halfway line. 10 metres inside Melbourne's end on tackle three. At the play the ball, it'll come back inside from Brimson to Campbell. And it ends up with Harrison, who threw it behind the whole team. Somehow, Melbourne Storm don't follow it through. Iremia gets it and they get six more tackles. Played to Fifita. Given then to Randall, who's only 21 metres out. Well, they've got six tackles and they're 21 metres out. Poor old Bellamy's having a conniption. Here is a good run from Tino.
2: This is the moment Grubby was talking about. Plenty of tackles, be patient, build your set, fire at least a couple of good shots at this Melbourne Storm defence.
0: Furmore is brought down. Tackle three. Pascoe is dummy half. Randall. It ends up now with Kinney, who got it away to Jojo Fifita. 15 metres out and played. They go short side. Kinney then comes back open. Gets the pass away. They're still alive. And then Pascoe's going to be brought down 5 metres out. Fafita gets in there to dummy half. Gets the pass away to Harrison. Kicks across field. Up they go. Oh, it's going to be knock on. Knock on Warbrick, but I'm going to tell you, Campbell could have picked that up and scooted around and scored, but the ball's probably just getting slippery and he couldn't grasp it.
2: Oh, they were surrounding it like seagulls, weren't they? Maroon Warbrick up in the air.
0: He's on fire. He's taking the lead.
2: Came up with the error, and you're right, there was a dead set opportunity. Campbell, he was. It was a tough one. It was at his toes, but it was definitely play on, as we just see. Yeah, Warbrick dragged the ball forward, and there's no one in front of him. No one in front of him. Oh,
3: so unlucky. But wait, I'm just going to throw some there. You've definitely cheated. He's looking him up on his phone.
0: He's looked on AR.
3: On fire.
0: He was a very good scholar at Mount Druitt High. Comes out to Kinney. Kinney throws a dummy and scores from the scrum. Kinney scores from the scrum and brings the Gold Coast Titans right back into this one. 18-16 on the Triton Raiders scoreboard. The Gold Coast are coming to get Melbourne and just maybe, boys, put their season to rest.
2: Oh, they're looking dangerous. We mentioned that opportunity just a play ago with Jaden Campbell. Well, it didn't take him long from the base of the scrum. Harrison deep into the line. Jojo Fafita just gets. Is it Howe? If he gets him interested enough. Kinney at the back with his speed. It was a two-on-one situation. Young winger, Tui Malatu Brown, he sort of held his space. That's all the time that Kinney needed. The show and go. It was Dan if he did or Dan if he didn't, really. They're the winger.
3: I just feel there, Wado, for me, if you know Kinney's coming out the back of shape, well, you have to jam him.
2: Yeah.
3: Make the half throw the ball over the top and then you scramble. And that's coming from having, you know, working under, you know, someone like Dez. He just didn't like giving these speedsters the opportunity. So, but hey, this Titan side are having a really good crack tonight. Their speedsters are stepping up and we've got a game on our hands.
2: Big kick here, big kick.
0: 84% Pertec kick predictor. This is to levelise. Here comes Campbell. That's nice and straight and strong. And over it goes. So, Triton Raiders scoreboard. 18-all down to you on the sideline for Bob Jane. Here is Christian Welsh.
1: That all started from the defensive line speed, restricting the Storm metres, really winning that arm wrestle. There was a lot of starts through the middle. And then the Storm coming up with back-to-back errors. It's like playing chicken. You don't want to invite him too many times to score down there.
3: There you go.
1: Hey.
3: He's on.
2: He's into the act. He's into the act.
0: That's a feather in your cap too, mate, for getting you. 18-all on the Mitsubishi Triton Raider scoreboard. The new Mitsubishi Triton Raider break new ground. 18-all. Josh Hannay can feel it. He can feel it. He can smell a win. He can taste it. And there's a kickoff. So Gold Coast Titans, Iremia brings it back. 17 to go, anyone's game. Tackle one, Kinney. Then across to the big fella, Tino Fasumala-Awi. Brought down by Liero. 26 metres his own side of the halfway line. Pascoe, Sammy, Filthy Phil, up toward the halfway line. They've just got to get to the kick here. They've got to complete this set. Tackle three, Pascoe, Kinney charged onto that and brought down by Oren Keeley and so too Hughes. Still in their own side of the halfway line on tackle four. Campbell goes short, then comes open. Met by Atoyu Kamanu and brought down. It's tackle five, says referee Bruff, son of Rob Bruff. Last play, back there for Harrison to send this one high. Coming down and taken by Warbrick on the full. 15 out from his own line. Comes across field, then straightens up and is brought down by Randall. So 16 to go, 18-all. As always, Triple M NRL is thanks to Maccas and Ream. 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I mean, you can't even take the car up the road for 99 cents, price of fuel. Utoya Kamanu, back then to Grant. Then it goes to Meany, then to Clark, maybe if you had an electric car. Back from Clark to Meany. Meany gets away from one. Lobs one over the top, back to the middle for Faialongo. Now they'll try the right side. Now this is Keeley, but Keeley can't get away from Brimson. Oh, yes, he can. He's gone right past him. Like paper-thin defence. Brimson comes at him again. and says, no, you don't, boy. It's my 150th tonight. Played to Warbrick. Given to Hughes. Hughes then gets it away to Wishart. Faialongo inside the 20. Out to the winger, who is taken and brought down. Tuamalatu Brown is tackle 5 out on tackle 5. Played then to Howarth. Given to Wishart. That's a nice kick into the in goal. Bounces up. And I think Campbell's had to take that one dead for a goal line dropout.
2: I don't know if he meant that kick. But it worked out for him. It was a little bit of a shank, you might call it. The golfing term. But Campbell got into the backfield. Opted for the safety first. Really back himself to probably kick short here and go up and get the ball.
0: On the Harvey Norman replay, there it is. 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Big screen TVs at Harvey Norman, but conditions apply. Go in, tell them we sent you. Here's Puddle. Tell them Josh Reynolds sent you. And he wants the deal he gets when he's stocking up the duplexes. Clark. And the deal Wado gets when he's redoing the man shed. Grant, Liero, they're back inside the 20, Melbourne. It's going to take a bit of guts here from the Gold Coast Titans. 18-all, 14 to go, Gold Coast and Melbourne. Grant and Clark. And as soon as he gets near the line, he's a handful. 3 metres out on the Gold Coast Titans try line. Back it comes, Wishart, Liero. Numbers right side, Hughes. Little ball, Oren Keeley. And Oren Keeley is saying he was tackled without the ball.
3: Yeah, it was on out the back there. I gave Hughesy a wrap just before. His pass selection's been brilliant all night. Been hitting short. Went to go short again, but it was definitely on out the back there. And the Titans, they hold on.
0: And now here is Phil Sami out of one. Brought down by Meany. Thought he was going to get up and go again. Campbell is at dummy half. Now it's back toward the centre, Kinney. And then the big fella, Mo Fortuaka. About 15, his own side of the halfway line on tackle 2. The dummy half there, it goes from Pascoe across to Tino Fasulmalawi. 10, his own side of the halfway line. 13 left in the second half. 13 left in the game. Campbell, AJ Brimson, got away from one. Keeley piggybacks him down. And that was almost, could have been a hip drop. On tackle 5. Back to Campbell from 35 out. That's the highest kick I've ever seen. Up goes Faialongo and takes it. And he's driven back 12 metres out. It's a mick delivery, well-played moment. A great take from Faialongo. Of course, it's Melbourne side. No Munster tonight. Grant started off the bench. Tackle 2. Howarth. Then played to Grant. Then to Tyron Wishart. And this is the fourth tackle. We'll have to go back to Christian shortly and ask him, someone who has been inside that Melbourne camp, what would be the instructions right now? Tackle 5, Grant. Back then for Wishart, juggles it and gets a bit of pressure on himself on tackle 5. This kick comes down. Kinney will take it on the full. And let's go down to you now for Bob J and T-Marks, Christian Welsh.
1: Yeah, they'll just be focused on winning that field position battle. Completing, kicking long and trying to create an error with their defence, really. That's what they'll be focusing on.
0: And then for Iremia, Harrison, Jojo Fifita. 5 his own side of the halfway line. Then Kinney, and then Campbell, and then for Beau Furmore. Furmore brought down inside Melbourne's end on tackle 4. 11 minutes left in this game. Brimson to Campbell. To Campbell. Tino juggled it and brought it back in. Then got away from Keeley and got the pass back to Brimson, who cut loose. And he's brought down 20 metres out. Last play. Last play of the set. Gold Coast. Short side. Campbell into the line. Beau Furmore knocks it on. And it'll be a Melbourne Storm ball. Mitsubishi Triton Raiders scoreboard. Break new ground. 18 all. 10 and a half to go.
3: Yeah, I love that short side raid there from Campbell. He's just trying to get over the advantage line, but really, really good play there from Faialongo. He come over and stop that play, but not a bad place to turn the ball over, Wado.
2: Yeah, definitely, and the Titans definitely look more likely. They have more tackle-breaking ability, more players going after, you know, their individual battles. Look at Melbourne now, they're all bunched in behind the ruck, one-out carries. Titans have got them a bit on tilt here.
0: this is Liero. Played to Grant on tackle three. Back in field, Utoya Kamanu, 18 all, 10 to go on Triple M Mitsubishi Triton Raider scoreboard. Grant out of dummy half, over the halfway, got it to Wishart. He juggled and dropped it. Picked up by Morin, play on. It went back to the halfback, Harrison, who got it away to the fullback, Kinney. And I just get a feeling about the Gold Coast at the moment, their attitude. Here goes Iremia straight up the middle. 10 metres inside Melbourne territory. Inside the final 10. Played then, comes across to Kinney. Kinney got it away to Fifita. Fifita's still going. About 15 metres out on tackle two. Played back there. It went from Pasco to Harrison to Ford Tuwaka. Is it too early for field goal, Wado?
2: Well, I was just thinking, go for the try, but if you don't manage to get across, it's almost time to start thinking about it.
0: Kinney.
2: See, they run into a brick wall. You're almost worth just setting back up there.
0: Tackle four. Long pass. Harrison, and then Campbell kicks it into the in goal. And you know what? Failongo's got to bat it dead. Down to you, Christian Welsh.
1: Yeah, the Titans, they've used actually all their subs. So the boys that are out there, they've got to bring him home. Storm have used five, so they've got three up their sleeve. And they're looking really tight here, the Storm. Really slow to get behind the ball line here. They're going to have to probably roll some subs. The Titans are really coming hard here.
0: Okay. Bob Jane, Team Art, start a financial new sale. BobJane.com.au. So, just repeating what Chris was saying, Titans are out of subs. They've got to play with the men that are out there. This kickoff goes 15, batted back by Sami. He might have batted it over the dead, the sideline he did. So, masterstroke from Melbourne. They're going to get the ball back. 18 all, 8 to go on the Mitsubishi Triton Raider scoreboard.
3: Yeah, it kills me, this short dropout, Mike. It is that play from Campbell. It's risky. It's a beautiful grubber. You just get no reward.
2: They're going to say it's not worth as much.
3: It's not worth it. Well, you honestly, think about it. That play, like they should have at least went for the try or the field goal, because now you get a repeat set. And back in the day, like, how good's that? But now, it's literally, it's the worst option. Oh, that sounds crazy, but
2: you know what you're starting to sound like, Gary? Back in my day.
3: Oh, back in my day.
0: Utoya Kamanu.
2: I do agree with you. It's just that skill, it's so hard from Campbell to execute the kick, get it to pull up in the end goal, earn that repeat set. But there's no, the reward's gone with the change of the rule.
0: Beautiful little inside out there.
2: That's a big tackle from Mo Fatawaka working across.
0: So, but Melbourne are now in field position, 30 metres out, 25, you better make it. And this is tackle five, 18 all, 7.5 to go. So Keeley gets into dummy half and goes short side for Wishart, who'll kick. Tries to set Warbrick up for the fly, but Sami takes it on the full. So it'll be a 20-metre restart. And I'm telling you what, Craig Bellamy's doing his health no favours in that commentary box. Coach's box at the moment, yeah.
2: It's definitely field goal time now. Any team gets an opportunity down deep in the other half. Well, to take the 1 point.
0: And played back now to Pascoe, given to Randall. We're 6 minutes and 40 seconds. We're 18 all. It's played then. Pascoe for Tuwaka, Campbell, Furmore, and then AJ Brimson. He charged onto that ball. He was brought down by Meaney. And he'll get up and play it to Pascoe. Then back in field, Campbell. Campbell to Ford Tuwaka. Tino for Suomala Awi. Harrison. They almost ran into each other then. And he's going to be brought down on tackle five. They're 15 metres, or tackle four, in fact. 15 metres inside Melbourne's end. Now, Tino will just take a run up the middle and then tried to get the pass over the top and threw it forward. Tino.
3: Yeah, it's just the Titans just didn't need that. They're building really nicely and sort of seen this a bit from Tino tonight. He's very energetic and ready to go, but yeah, definitely not the play there. It would be nice just to sort of even build, put it in the corner, next set, pop the field goal. But yeah, that's the thing with the Titans, isn't it being a young team? Who's going to step up and own this moment now? You know, Zeno, he's kicked one before. Well, you need someone to step up and own not just the field goal, but the whole set. You need to talk and communicate.
0: Only 11 of 16 sets completed in the second half. 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McDonald now. Maybe they're just working it down to the right end of the field for someone to have a crack at a field goal with five to go. King, 18 all. Played to Grant. Utoya Kamanu has got them right where they need to be. On tackle five, they're 30 metres out. Short side, Jerome Hughes puts it up. And again, the pressure is on. It bounces awkwardly straight into the arms of Keanu Guinea. And the little bloke does so well not to get dragged back into the in-goal area. Another Keanu Guinea mick delivery, well-played moment. Easy for you to
2: say. Exactly what Grubby was talking about, bud. Get the Gold Coast tight, tackle a metre out from their try line. A clean defensive set, limit the metres. They should catch the ball in good field position and have a good opportunity to set up for the 1 point.
0: Is Fermor. So it's tackle four, and they're just 25 out from their try line. Fortuaka Harrison, Keanu Kinney. Keanu Kinney puts him into about 15 short of the halfway. Tackle five. At the play the ball, this will come across to Zane Harrison. And the kick is going to go straight down to Faolonga, who takes it on the 10 and brings it back. And he's going to be met by Morin. No, in fact, it's Randall who brings him down. 18 all, 3 minutes and 40 seconds left on the Triple M Mitsubishi Triton Raider scoreboard. Played then to Howarth. Brought down by Tino Fasulmala-Awi. And I take you back to that awful pass he threw about 2 minutes ago. Now Warbrick, tackle 3, still their own side of the halfway line. 3 minutes, 20 seconds left. Grant, then King. It's been a good set defensively for the Gold Coast. Tackle four, though. Grant, then Hughes, then Wishart, then Howarth. So fifth tackle, they're 10 metres inside Gold Coast end. Now, Jerome Hughes just puts this one high in the air, hoping for the error. Keanu Kinney takes it beautifully. And now we go inside the final 3 minutes at 18-all.
2: A big catch at this stage of the game. A lot of pressure on him. He had to fly high. Kinney comes down with the ball. What a player he's been. What a game he's having.
0: Sami. Now look at this though, boys. It's tackle three. And they're 25 inside their own end. Pasco. Mo Fortuaka. This time takes it straight. Pasco again. Then for Tino. And then out the back it went. Andrew Harrison to Campbell, then back inside came Keanu Kinney, charged onto it, went across field, got the ball to Morin. Morin came back up toward the centre. Now they're right on the halfway line on tackle five, so no one's going to have a crack from there. Back it comes now to Harrison. This kick is high, and it's going to come down 20 metres inside the field of play. Just maybe Melbourne get a crack at it on the back of this. Here's Faolongo, away from one, numbers to his left. Got the pass, then on to Wishart. Back inside to Faolongo. Then he got it away to Alec McDonald. Look at this for field position. They're on the halfway line on tackle one.
2: Numbers right.
0: Grant goes right side to Jerome Hughes. Hughes gets it on to Meaney. Meaney gets away from one. Finds his winger in Warbrick. Steps inside one and two. Back to Chan. They might need the field goal. Chan for the line. He's brought down millimetres out. 90 seconds left. Played to Meaney. Meaney goes for the try, and I think Nick Meaney's got there. Nick Meaney has got there for a try, and in the end, it was no major finish, just a match-winning try, a simple try out of dummy half for Nick Meaney. He gets the ball down, and the Melbourne Storm take the scenic route, but in the end, they get the job done.
3: Yeah, I'd just like to see this play the ball again, but brilliant play from Melbourne. Jerome Hughes, spectacular. Meaney probably just could have went through the hands, and Chan could have, you know, race through the corner as well, but Chan does a good job. Goes for the line. Burrows, great scramble, but this play the ball. Are we giving that as a play the ball, Wade? We can see it on another angle, but Meaney gets it down. But
2: you didn't see the other angle, bro. You weren't happy with it?
3: Are you giving that?
2: We've seen them turn around as errors.
3: Yeah.
2: Try confirm, so
3: game over. Wow.
2: I think the bunkers heard about Maroons big day and they didn't want to keep him around for extra time, so try confirmed.
0: Yes.
2: A spirited effort from the Gold Coast Titans. Melbourne not at their best, but they find a way here late to to almost steal the victory, keep their season alive, yeah. Grubby.
3: Speed wins.
2: Yeah, I was just Speed thinking, wins. I asked Charlie a question before when Melbourne, if they possibly lose or have a couple of losses and they do miss the eight, Broncos are certainly almost gone. The first time that both teams who played in the grand final the next season missed the finals. The last time was 09. Parramatta and Melbourne, but remember Melbourne had the salary cap, their points taken, so a lot of footies to be played.
0: Now this won't matter, I wouldn't think. Per Tech Kick predictor Nick Meaney, 44%. Melbourne score with 1 minute to go. Just a simple play the ball on the try line, dummy half goes over, fights his way to the ground and scores. Meaney misses that one. Melbourne 22, Gold Coast 18, but will stay with the play till full time. Triple M NRL for Ream and Mackers. And look, I know they did everything they could, Gold Coast, tonight, but they keep losing all these game, close games against big teams. Nobody's going to remember how they lost them. They're just going to remember that they lost them.
3: Yeah.
0: Am I right or wrong?
3: But they're building the room.
0: Well, I mean, they've been building since 2007. When are they going to be built?
2: Well, under the Josh Henne reign, they're building. And again, I like the way they've attacked with their short passes through the middle. We spoke about their spine. They've really settled on that combination. The players will be better for this year. That was always going to be about the journey.
0: You two will be coming. I'm going to cut you off and tell you something. Short kickoff. Play on. Gold Coast have the ball.
2: It's
0: Campbell. Oh, he threw it behind Firmer, who looked at it. He looked at it. And then it's batted back and almost rolls over the touchline. Full time, Melbourne 22, Gold Coast 18. You two are becoming these two Karens that want to take the kids to the knockout and give every kid a pennant and every kid a trophy and tell every kid he scored a try. That's how you two will be coming.
3: Finished.
0: Gold Coast Titans, they're so good, they're building. I mean, honestly, can I go home yet?
3: So they didn't have a crack today?
0: Well, who cares if they had a crack? They didn't win. They've had enough cracks.
2: So if your team goes out there and has a crack and loses, Marina,
0: you know as well as I do that they need to be winning. They have won four games this year. They are second last. Last year, they were last. They're building, they're building, they're building. You know what they used to say to us when we were kids? Josh, look at the scoreboard. Look at the scoreboard. Full-time Melbourne 22, Gold Coast 18. As always, Triple M NRL is thanks to Ream Hot Water. 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Please don't touch me there. When the footy's on and you can't miss a moment, get Macca's delivered for a 99-cent delivery fee, but you must have the My Macca's app. If you haven't got the My Macca's app, I don't know who's getting you dressed in the morning.
2: I won't need that tonight, Maroon. I'm going straight there now.
0: Are you, mate?
2: Yeah.
0: Righto. You're not going through the... You're just going to the Macca's in the building.
2: Yes, in the building.
0: Right. Okay. Well, good on you, mate. Enjoy that. Full-time, Melbourne get out of jail against the Gold Coast Titans. 22 points to 18. Interesting weekend of results. That Sharks 66-0 over the Dolphins. Who saw that coming? 66-0. Now let's go down to Christian. He's with Trent Liero.
4: I've got the Italian stallion, Trent Liero. Jeez, they gave you a bit of a fright at the end there.
5: Yeah, no, they definitely come to play. And they started the game with a lot of aggression and there was a bit of niggle there. And I think we're a little bit sloppy at the start of the game, but we're lucky to hang in there.
4: Now, I saw you and Tino going word for word, flying out of the line, trying to take each other's heads off. What happened in camp? Give us the scoop.
5: Nah, it's all just a bit of fun. He come down to prove a point, I reckon. Obviously, played here for a couple of years, and he took it. He was trying to make it personal, and it's all part of it. It's good.
4: And big game next week against the Sydney Roosters in Sydney, I believe. Who's their big threat? Who are you going to be looking after next week?
5: I think every game is a big game now for us. I think we got to win pretty much every game. So Roosters are a quality side, and they're flying at the moment. So I think we're going to need to be better than we were tonight, and we'll definitely have a bit to review.
4: And Trent, can you confirm, are you still single or are you a spoken for man now?
5: Single, mate. Single, ready to mingle. Hit me up.
4: Thanks, Trent.
0: Thank you very much, Christian Welsh. Full time, Melbourne 22, Gold Coast 18. We're going to take a break and then we're going to come back and put this one up on the hoist and get the boys' thoughts as we move forward. Triple M NRL, thanks to Reiman Mackers. 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
0: Grant goes right side to Jerome Hughes. Hughes gets it on to Meaney. Meaney gets away from one. Finds his winger in Warbrick. Steps inside one and two. Back to Chan. They might need the field goal. Chan for the line. He's brought down millimetres out. 90 seconds left. Play to Meaney. Meaney goes for the try. And I think Nick Meaney's got there. Nick Meaney has got there for a try.
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0: And that's just about it for us here today. Melbourne have defeated the Gold Coast Titans by 22 points to 18, but of course, Grubby and Wado want to give everybody a medal today for trying hard and losing anyway. So that's what we're going to do, give everybody, the two Karens here, Wado and Shoshi Reynolds. Have you got anything to say for yourself, Grubby?
3: Yeah, it was a great call. I love birds.
0: What? Which birds? Budgies, cockies, what do you like?
3: Be my favourite bird.
0: Parrots.
2: I used to like the galahs when I was a kid.
0: Yeah, galahs? Yeah.
3: I like a kookaburra.
2: Yeah, they're cool. They're cool.
0: Yeah, yeah. Kookaburras
3: are
0: great.
3: You know what you are?
0: Yeah, a galah.
3: A pelican.
0: You know what you are, mate?
3: That big throat.
0: Yeah.
2: Oh, good call, boys.
0: You know what
2: call.
0: You are, mate?
3: Can we wrap the game up?
0: You're a peacock, mate. Around, I see you looking at yourself on the screen when you're at the Bulldogs games. You are a fair dinkum creep. Boys, full time here. Let's leave it at that. We'll see you again Thursday night. 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
0: Clark and Hughes, he's going to kick for Warbrick out there on the wing. Nobody home but Will Warbrick, who takes it on the full and brings it right around and puts it down. Oh, that is beautiful, classic Melbourne football. Gold Coast, 2 metres out. Pascoe, he got a little ball away. And you know what? He's going to go over without a hand laid on him. The big fella, Mo Fortuaka.
2: Well, he would enjoy that, Mo.
0: Grant, left side, tap on for the corner. Steps inside. Got it, Meany. Howarth for the line. He's claiming a try, but I think it's a double movement.
3: I want to have a closer look at this, Murray. I'm with you.
0: Try confirmed.
2: It was confirmed. But the ball didn't touch the ground.
3: Really sneaked to us.
0: Had to play the ball, Grant. A long pass to the middle for Hughes, who got it away. Alec McDonald doesn't get many tries, but he gets one tonight. Right beside the post. Put Melbourne up 16-6. Played the ball to Grant. Oh, intercept. Campbell. It's Campbell. He's away. Up toward the halfway line is Campbell. Over the halfway. Howarth is chasing. Warbrick is chasing. 20 to go. 10 to go. They're not going to catch the kid. And Campbell runs the length of the field on an intercept and scores a try to bring the Gold Coast Titans right back into this one, baby.
2: Oh, he's got great instincts, doesn't he? He's a footy player, Jaden Campbell.
0: Comes out to Kinney. Kinney throws a dummy and scores from the scrum. Kinney scores from the scrum and brings the Gold Coast Titans right back into this one. The Gold Coast are coming to get Melbourne. Meany gets away from one, finds his winger in Warbrick, steps inside one and two, back to Chan. They might need the field goal. Chan for the line. 90 seconds left. Played to Meany. Meany goes for the try, and I think Nick Meany's got there. Nick Meany has got there for a try. Full time, Melbourne 22, Gold Coast 18.
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0: same story?
1: 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I'll just put Triple M Nights with Dave Gleeson on the radio here for you. 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
2: Hello, Liam. 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
3: 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Sunny shining in Manchester.
2: 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How you doing?
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13: If you believe the polls, Australia's political landscape is undergoing a pretty major transformation. One Nation is ascendant, and we know there's been a downward trend in the primary vote for the major parties, Liberal and Labor. Now there's a new contender on the scene. Two independent MPs, Zali Steggall and Allegra Spender, have started their own party. It's called Community Strong Australia, and it's their attempt at turning the Teal movement that elected them into a formal political party. But will a new political party based on equality, integrity, climate action, and sensible economic management have any electoral cut through? Or are the two independents starting the party giving up their main advantage, their independence? Joining us to talk it through is one of the co-founders, Zali Steggall. Zali, welcome to The Briefing. Thanks so much for joining us today and congratulations on the new party. I'm curious to know, what reactions have you had so far to Community Strong Australia and its announcement?
3: Look, the reaction has been really positive, which I welcome, especially from our communities and from the movement around community independence around the country. There's a lot of people who are feeling very anxious and concerned about the current state of politics, but also a lot of people feel very homeless in terms of what party represents their views and values. And if a community doesn't currently have an independent movement to sort of get behind, they do feel quite politically homeless. And so many welcome this collectivization of the community independent resources to evolve and to add to be able to take the movement to more communities.
13: Now, it's yourself and Allegra Spender, two of the more prominent Teal MPs who are heading this up. And when discussion of this was first kind of coming to light, it looked like a lot more Teal independents were actually going to be joining the party, or at least they were part of conversations. Was your announcement rushed at all because it was leaked to the media, or did the rollout happen how you were expecting it to?
3: No, the rollout very much happened as expected. Whilst Allegra and I have had discussion with our crossbench colleagues, in particular those considered Teal, for over a period of time previously, one of the areas of need is that ability to consult with communities and volunteers. And I think we're all at different stages of our journey. I'm in my third term and I have had this conversation with my volunteers and my support base for some time in terms of how do we increase the impact around policy areas, grow the movement. And so there was an appetite for me for some time from my community around evolving to this next step. For others, I mean, someone like Nicolette Buller is in her first term, some of my other colleagues in their second term, very much want to be able to first consult with their communities. So it was very important for Allegra and I to be able to launch Community Strong, make public the constitution because the application has been made, and that enables a much more informed consultation with communities around how are we taking the best of both worlds, right? The best of being a community independent by having a free vote and that flexibility to be centered and focused on our communities, whilst getting the collectivization of a party structure and the economies of scale and admin support that comes with that.
13: So then is the door open to potentially having some of those independents who are already MPs join before the 2028 federal election?
3: We will continue to have those discussions with them, and that will be that evolving piece as we get closer to the 2028 election. But regardless of whether they choose to be members of Community Strong, they can certainly be allies to Community Strong, whereby remain independent in the lower house, but support a upper house ticket, a Senate ticket with their volunteers on the ground. Because core to Community Strong is the four pillars around economic management, climate action, integrity and equality, and of values that are clearly identified in the Constitution, which are all very consistent with many of our Teal colleagues.
13: Now, there was chatter at the time as well when you guys first launched that you were elected as independents and you risked alienating the community that voted for you because of your independence. How has the feedback been specifically in that respect? Have you had some pushback from members of your electorate who aren't happy that you've decided to go into a party structure as opposed to remaining a true independent?
3: There's been very little, actually, of that concern, because part of the consultation with volunteers and support base for me in particular prior to the announcement was that discussion of what were the core elements of being a community independent that needed to be preserved at all costs. And that is very much the ability to vote freely, representing Warringah community, looking at being responsive to their concerns on issues. And if you look at, for example, Allegra and I have probably voted around 90% of the time together. But we do have areas where we disagree, but we disagree respectfully, constructively, putting forward variations on amendments. And our communities actually appreciate that. There's an authenticity in being able to acknowledge that not everyone is absolutely aligned. People actually say to us, they wish from the major parties, there was more of that authenticity and not just this blind compliance around the party line. I mean, we're seeing that at the moment with the debate around the gambling advertising. And the general public has actually had enough of that kind of top-down compulsion of everyone toe the line rather than respectfully point out your differences.
13: So would your party structure then, let's say you grow and you have a number of members of your party and, you know, you have a vote on something, does that mean that you'd look to do conscience votes more often as opposed to having that caucus rule where you have to vote along party lines all the time?
3: Well, there will be no caucus rules because the Constitution makes clear that every vote is a free vote. The only area of alignment required is in relation to a motion for supply and confidence in the formation of a minority government, for example, because we need to be able to provide the Australian public stability of government. So that is an important element where 75% of members would determine who Community Strong would support on supply and confidence motions. Other than that, it's all a free vote. But keeping in mind, when you are values aligned and core pillar issue aligned, about 80-90% there is agreement. And then there is the fringe or the sort of certain detail or element, there might be differences of opinion. And what that means is we will have greater consultation, greater public discussion, feedback, negotiation. This is good. This is good for democracy if you can iron out the extremes of legislation and actually stick to what has broad consensus and support and social license from the Australian public.
13: Let's talk about One Nation. Now, the teal wave was very impressive when it first kind of swept through Parliament. You had repeated success in 2025. But then we've seen the rise of One Nation in the last 6 months. While a party of like-minded teal independents might have been inevitable, given the success of you guys individually, was forming a party sped up by the rise of One Nation?
3: Well, I think we have to think about what has caused the rise of One Nation. And if you go and look from the 2025 election, in the 6 months following, what we had was the Liberals and the Nationals, you know, breaking up and getting back together. You have had leadership challenges, and there's been a clear focus on themselves and the power plays within rather than being constructive in this parliament and holding the government to account. So from late last year, what you saw is a rise of One Nation where a lot of voters turned, probably traditionally coalition voters, see the uselessness of that situation and are looking for an alternative. There's also many, I would say, disillusioned voters, where we're now second year into a second term of this Labor government with many issues not addressed or not working. And so there's an accountability piece that's important, right? They're not the new kids on the block anymore where they say it's all the other team's fault. It's their watch. They are responsible for the situation. And so many voters feel frustrated and are looking for options other than the major parties. And so it is important for all those voters. And then, you know, the voters that we sort of describe as homeless voters who, you know, see the coalition's lurch to the right, you know, in trying to sort of copy One Nation policies, that leaves a lot of sensible people with no clear, sensible, values-aligned option to vote for. So I think the timing for Community Strong, it has been, I've been working on it for some time, but I think there is a real appetite for it in the public.
13: Do you think Community Strong will be able to address those grievances that people who are turning to One Nation have?
3: Look, I appreciate that a traditional One Nation voter who rejects climate change science and other issues is not probably going to be attracted to the values of, and the core policies of Community Strong. But there are many voters who are looking for something different. They do view that the major parties have been in power, You know, it's been one side or the other for a long time, and yet problems aren't being addressed. People also feel that the major parties listen to the lobby groups, the big interests, the big industries above the views of the community. And they've actually had enough of that. They want their voice and their views to be heard more. Now, I think One Nation on one level does that, even though there's also influence from someone like Gina Rinehart, clearly on their direction. But in the absence of an alternative, I think that's a question. So the community movement, and I think myself, I've been pumped 7 years, we've put forward many sensible solutions on issues. We try and work collaboratively with both sides of politics, with government. We're not focused on power plays. We're focused on genuine constructive solutions and improving legislation. So I would say for Allegra and I and many other members, our record is that we are constructively putting forward sensible solutions to better policy to enable the Australian public to benefit from it. So I would hope that, yes, that Community Strong offers a real, I would say, a credible, sensible, experienced and professional alternative to address some of our intrinsic problems we still have in Australia.
13: Before we let you go, Zali, I just wanted to ask what the plan is then for the 2028 election. You said the door's open to potential future Teal independents joining the party, but is it a goal to have a candidate in every electorate in 2028?
3: Well, that would be setting the bar very high, considering we're 1 week into launching this new party. But this will grow as large as communities have appetite for change. And we're hearing there is large appetite. So for the moment, we are building, and it's an invitation to Australians and to communities to come and be part of building something different. I often say democracy is not a spectator sport. If you don't like the system, there's no point on just saying you don't trust politicians and you don't like government. You've actually got to get involved to build something different. You know, you're part of the problem if you don't come and try and build the solution. So for me, how big Community Strong is at the 2028 election will be up to communities and Australia.
13: Zali Steggall, thanks so much for joining us on The Briefing.
3: Thank you.
13: That was Zali Steggall, MP, speaking with me there about her new political party, Community Strong Australia. And I'd love to hear from you on this one. Are you in favour of independents giving up their independence to form a party? Do you think it's a good idea? Would you vote for one if there was one in your electorate? And do you think it's a good antidote to One Nation and what's happening there? We'd love to hear your thoughts. Send us a DM at The Briefing Podcast and we might get your thoughts on a future episode.
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9: Hey, Chris Spear with you. Welcome to The Briefing. If you're one of the millions of Aussies with an Amazon Prime subscription, you probably remember getting that notification 2 years ago telling you that ads were being rolled into your videos, and if you wanted them to go, you had to fork out an extra $3 a month. I, for one, can't stand ads, but I also can't stand gratuitously lining the pockets of billionaires who really don't need it, so I never paid it. But plenty of Aussies did, and whether you paid it or not, the consumer watchdog reckons you got a raw deal, and now it's doing something about it. Last week, the ACCC launched a massive federal court case against Amazon, alleging the internet giant used unfair contract terms to back over a million Aussies into a pay more or get less corner. And that's just the tip of the iceberg. In a huge week for consumers, Parliament also passed historic new laws, and that's focused on banning things like subscription traps, the hidden fees, and the dark patterns that experts estimate bleed us out of more than $1 billion a year. Here to break down the Amazon case and these new unfair trading laws is Chandni Gupta, Deputy CEO at the Consumer Policy Research Centre, who worked with the government to get these laws over the line. Chandni, welcome back to The Briefing. I want to start with the Amazon and ACCC stuff. What can you tell us about this case?
10: So a couple of years ago, Amazon Prime included ads. And when they introduced that advertising, there were people who had actually already paid upfront the $79 for a yearly subscription. But Amazon asked them to pay a further $2.99 to continue getting Amazon Prime without ads or get it with ads. So basically, they were being asked to pay more or get less. And this is where the unfairness is being tested at the moment through that case.
9: Amazon's up for fines of up to $50 million per breach here. It's being described as a massive test case. What's the warning now that's being sent out to other streamers or to other big businesses at the moment?
10: So it's a real wake-up call that you really need to be thinking about how you are treating your customers and what are those contract terms that you've got them signing up to, which, let's face it, none of us read. And none of us read because it would take you hours and hours to get through them. And then we are also just locked in. We're locked in by the tech because there is no interoperability. We're locked in by the service because there is really nowhere else to go if specifically you wanted to access those shows or those movies. And then we've got a legal lock-in. So we're locked in by these T's and C's. And we as individuals can't technically push back. I mean, you don't see us as individuals going, hey, Amazon, I just want to negotiate my contract here on Amazon Prime. It doesn't happen. And so it's really great to see the regulator take action on this on behalf of all of us, because we don't have the time and energy to be doing it. And it's a real wake-up call for other streamers or even other businesses who have these kind of digital products and services to go, actually, we need to look at how our terms and conditions are set up and really look at it through a fairness lens, put themselves in the shoes of a customer and say, well, actually, is this really fair?
9: In terms of what can happen from here, we know now that a bunch of companies have kind of been put on notice, but does it look like those who did end up paying the additional $2.99 a month, does it look like they could be getting their money back as well?
10: Ideally, those people who have paid an annual subscription and then have been asked to pay more to get the exact same thing, they should be getting a refund. But at the moment, those refunds or getting a refund or compensation is by negotiation. And I believe that's something, from what we've heard, ACCC and Amazon are working on together. So that would be great if that happens for at least these customers. But overall, it is about really thinking about, well, should you be charging someone more just to get the same thing? Ideally, if they wanted to charge more, you'd think that they'd let people have their 12 months that had elapsed and then go, well, from here, because your contract ends, these are the new T's and C's. But what's happened is midway through contract, they're like, by the way, just to get the same thing, here's a bill for $2.99 per month.
9: The timing of all of this, we took stock of it at least last week. We also had new consumer legislation pass the parliament. This is something that you and I spoke about last year, I think exactly a year to, roughly to the date. You flagged that Australia needed tougher laws and tougher consumer protections, and something you were advocating for were unfair trading practices to be made illegal. Talk us through those changes. These laws have now passed. Top line, what do they include?
10: It was so exciting last week because while Australia didn't make it through to the World Cup, this was, for all consumer nerds around Australia, our World Cup. we were so excited. What it really is that it's a general prohibition that businesses can't treat consumers unfairly. There's a broad general prohibition in there, which means that businesses can't use their power, their knowledge, their resources to essentially make it difficult for you to navigate the market or use tricks and traps against you, basically. And so one of the biggest things that we're going to see a shift in, which we spoke about last year, was the use of dark patterns. So these are design features that are built into our apps and websites purely to steer our choices. So you'll see where you see those pop-ups that come up, you know, sign up for a $10 discount and you see two buttons, one that says, yeah, sign me up, and the second that says, no, I just like paying more. That's not a choice. That's a trap with a punchline. So those kind of things we will start to hopefully see less of, and actually not at all. And the biggest shift that's happened is subscription traps, which is probably the one we love to loathe in the suite of dark patterns that there are. And what we found through our research a couple of years ago, 3 in 4 Australians have had difficulties trying to get out of a subscription they no longer need or want. We also found that 1 in 10 have found it so difficult that they just continue for paying for something they don't use at all, which is just extremely problematic, that this should be money that should be in your pocket, but it's just being paid to a platform or a service provider because it's too difficult to get out. So if you don't like what you're getting, the service that you're getting, it should be really easy to get out. A really clear cancellation button, really clear information also about what you're getting in the subscription, and a really clear way to get out when you don't want it. Another big shift that's happening is a drip pricing and a ban on it. So no longer will we be drip fed what an actual price is as you go. So there won't be like this base price and then all these other prices get put along the way. A booking fee, a transaction fee, a convenience fee, a rush fee. And then
9: convenience fees piss me off so much.
10: Don't they just? I'm like, what?
9: And I'm like, convenient for who?
10: Yeah. Exactly.
9: Or an electronic processing fee. I'm like, who's processing it? The computer? And why am I paying a fee? Sorry, I've got rid of my cortisol spike.
10: See,
9: then I'm
10: we
9: sorry.
10: Get riled up here at Consumer Policy Research Center as well. So I hear you. I hear the pain. And the good thing is that the government has heard this pain as well. And
9: yes, and they're correct, bringing it back to the topic.
10: And they have basically banned this practice as well. So from July 2027, we will hopefully see a big shift for consumers and see that navigating a market in Australia hopefully is going to be a lot easier, especially in online spaces.
9: So visually we'll be able to see that because the interfaces and the websites will kind of change. They'll be without all those pressure tactics or high pressure tactics, animations, sound effects, and yeah. They're gone. Who's going to be policing and enforcing these? Like, where does that lie?
10: So it actually does sit with the ACCC. They will be the ones that will be keeping a watchful eye on the practices. All of us will have a role to play. And I think over the next year, if you see something, you're like, that's unfair, call it out, report it, so that the ACCC has like a pile of cases and examples that they can then take and see whether they're still existing in July next year. So there is something that we can always all keep a bit of a watchful eye on. We certainly will be here on how things are progressing over the year, because what we should start seeing is businesses hopefully starting to course correct over the next few months so that come July 2027, they are actually meeting the requirements of the law.
9: Yeah, that's actually really good tangible advice to end the interview on. I mean, you know, a lot of the times we talk about this and we feel so powerless. Again, that rolling over idea, we get the price hike and we're just like, yep, yeah, we'll pay it. The fact that there are things that we can do and places we can report these things are good for all of us to know and to keep in mind. Chandni, thank you so much for joining us on The Briefing today.
10: Thank you so much for having me, Chris.
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10: Okay, are you recording?
11: Welcome along, good people, to episode 249 of the Howie Games, the player profile of Melbourne Storm and Queensland gun Cameron Munster. Just before we get rolling, make sure you get behind your Melbourne Storm and be part of all the finals action. 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All right, here's Cam and his player profile. Roll it, Tommy. This man, well, he survived Melbourne Storm pre-season camps. He survived Bellamy. He survived Origin. He survived grand final wins and losses. But Cameron Munster, are you ready for the Howie Games player profile questions?
12: Don't know about that. Let's go.
11: Let's see how we go. Nicknames, what are yours?
12: Depends who you're talking to.
11: Okay, give me an array.
12: Dickhead.
11: Who calls you that?
12: Billy Egg. money.
11: Yep.
12: Munster. And that's probably pretty much it, other than dickhead, yeah.
11: Okay, I have to try it once. What's your favourite food, dickhead? Actually, it does roll off the tongue.

0: doesn't it?
1: It's pretty well.
0: It's a good name, isn't it? Favorite food? Spag bol.
1: Spag bol. If you are cooking and someone is coming around to your house that you're trying to impress, what are you making?
0: I am making chicken pesto pasta.
1: Chicken pesto pasta. Mm. Is there any secret little tip to the dickhead chicken pesto pasta or not?
0: There is. I'll go buy the actual basil leaves.
1: Right.
0: Off the plant.
1: Yes.
0: Pick them. Obviously, hand pick them. Takes a while. You need a mixer. Get the cheese. Is it Parmigiana? Reggiano.
1: Yep, that's it.
0: Get that. Obviously, cut that up in squares. Pine nuts. Mm. Olive oil, look for a little bit of olive oil in the mixer, and then pretty much obviously mix it up, cook the chicken, and then throw it on.
1: Yeah.
0: And then pretty much wait for the chicken to kind of cook a little bit, and then I throw the basil stuff in there.
1: That's good. I like that they're hand-picked basil leaves. Mm. Okay. So three people are coming around, alive, dead, that you've met, that you haven't met. Mm. Three people are coming around for your famous hand-picked basil leaf chicken pasta. Who's coming around?
0: An Aussie icon, Shane Warne.
1: Warney, yep. He'd be good, but he wouldn't eat it.
0: You reckon?
1: Mate,
0: oh, was he reckon meat pie, you reckon?
1: No, I've never seen a man eat lasagna and chips like Warney did.
0: Really?
1: He'd have a Boxing Day function every year, like on the second night of the test match, and be all these, like, all the biggest names in Melbourne, and you'd just be sitting in the back and everyone would be eating lasagna.
0: That's mad.
1: His expression was he liked lasagna more than Garfield the cat.
0: That's outstanding.
1: So Warney's coming, so you better have some lasagna on the side. Yeah,
0: I always might just have some chips in for him.
1: Yep, he likes the chips.
0: So Warney, I'm going to have to go Michael Jordan.
1: Yep. So two number 23s, that's good.
0: Yep, I love my 23s.
1: Yep.
0: Oh, this is a toughie. I don't know if you know him, Ellie, but
1: give me a go.
0: I'm going to get Tupac Shakur.
1: I do. We're talking rap.
0: Yeah.
1: Right, Tupac.
0: Yeah, I just like that. Obviously, he was in the R&B and rap.
1: Yeah.
0: I know it's a different group, but I
1: like it. I just think, good mix.
0: I just think he would have different stories. I would love to know some of his stories, I reckon.
1: Jordan, Warren, and Tupac.
0: Yeah.
1: That could be the best answer I've had to that question. What was your first ever job? First thing you did that you got paid for?
0: That was easy. I worked at AMR All Sports, which is like a rebel sport.
1: Did you?
0: Yeah, I used to work at back home in Rockhampton. That was my first.
1: In one particular area or overall?
0: Overall.
1: Overall.
0: I was probably, should have just pretty much stayed at the back.
1: You're a bit more of a warehouse than a front house, man.
0: I should have just opened the cardboard box and putting the shoes away, giving advice to people for runners and clothing and that, and balls and stuff. So, but yeah, look, it was good. I enjoyed it. Customer service. I'll try my best with customer service, but if I didn't have the answer, I'd try and do my best to try and find the answer.
1: Oh, that's good.
0: So that was my best. That's
1: so that was your first job. What was your first ever car?
0: I want a Mazda 3.
1: Okay. Yep. What colour?
0: It was like a charcoal colour.
1: Okay. That's a good first car.
0: Yeah. Back home in Rocky, my mum gave me the Hyundai XL.
1: Did she?
0: Yeah, the old green wagon. That poor thing was getting ripped up with the handbrakes and stuff. So.
1: Old handbrake turns.
0: Yeah, the old handbrake turns. You used to absolutely rip up that. Sorry, mum.
1: What are you currently watching?
0: Mobland. How good is it?
1: I've started watching it. I've been flying lately on Qantas. So good. Has it. Pierce Brosnan.
2: It's always the same. In any orchard, you plant the trees. The trees grow tall. Then sooner or later, they begin to get mangled. And before you know it, the apples start to rot. And that, Harry, my son, is pruning time.
1: Best show I've seen for a long time.
0: Conrad?
1: Yes. So good.
0: I loved, obviously, Harry, Tom.
1: Yes.
0: Tom Hardy.
1: Right, okay, Harry, yes. The main dude.
0: The big dog.
1: I'm only like six episodes in. How many series is there?
0: There's only one season at the moment. At the moment.
1: It's so good.
0: Yeah.
1: Because I'd seen it a few times and it was Mobland. I thought, it's going to be an American. And as soon as I clicked on, I said, directed by Guy Ritchie, and there was English accents. I thought, this is me. It's a good pick.
0: Have you seen Animal Kingdom?
1: Yes.
0: Have you seen Waterfront yet?
1: Yes.
0: Yeah, but what's his name? The Barrett. Is it Barrett's?
1: Yeah. And the good show.
0: Yeah, good show.
1: That's a good show. Mm. Yeah, I've watched Waterfront with my wife.
0: Yeah.
1: Okay, when you were coming home from school in Rocky and you weren't going outside to do something, what were you turning on the telly to watch as a kid after school?
0: I didn't get the chance to watch telly. My dad did. He was all over it. Fox Classics.
1: Fox Classics. That was definitely your dad's choice then.
0: Yeah. So he was a mad John Wayne fan.
1: Right.
0: So when I was coming home, it was crazy. People could probably talk about this. Kingswood Country.
1: Yeah.
0: Ted Bull. And the other one was the talking horse, Mr. Ed.
1: Oh, horse is a horse, of course, of course.
0: Yeah.
1: Right.
0: Fortunately, Dad, that was Dad's domain with the TV. So I had to watch whatever he watched.
1: Mr. Ed, quality show, quality show.
0: Or Murder, She Wrote.
1: Oh, Angela Lansbury.
0: Yeah, Mum used to love that too. So,
1: what is your favourite movie?
0: Happy Gilmore 1 or Law Abiding Citizen?
3: As a prosecutor, I'm breaking all the rules right now, and I don't give a damn because I'm a father, I have a little girl, and what you did, bravo.
1: What's Law? I haven't seen Law Abiding Citizen.
0: Jerry Butler.
1: Oh, yeah, he's good.
0: Yeah.
1: Have you seen...
0: With Jamie Foxx.
1: Have you seen... Happy Gilmore 2?
0: Yep.
1: First hour, I thought, was just quality television.
0: Yeah.
1: I loved all the cameos.
0: Yeah, I loved the cameos too.
1: I only got an hour in, but I loved that Jack Nicklaus was in it.
0: Yeah.
1: And Rory McIlroy was in it. And John Daly. I thought John Daly was very good.
0: Yeah, he was good, yeah. I love that. Like, but I think they could have dragged down the death of his wife at the time.
1: Well, she died early on, didn't she? Yeah, she got hit by the goal. But anyway, we don't give too much away. Musically, what do you listen to?
0: I'm a country man.
1: Are you?
0: Yeah, I love a bit of Luke Combs, Kane Brown.
1: Did you see Luke Combs when he came out here or not? Right.
0: Yeah, Luke Combs, yeah. Come and seen him. Had the opportunity to meet Kane Brown.
1: Right.
0: Met up with him. Such a...
1: Good dude?
0: Yeah, legend.
1: Right.
0: Loves golf, loves his NFL. So, yeah, I was talking heaps with him there. And he just seems like a normal human being, but we obviously have him on the pedestal because of the way he can sing.
1: Yeah, it's a way. Do you read books at all, Cam?
0: The best thing about me reading is there's the pictures in it.
1: Okay.
0: But I did have one book I read.
1: Go.
0: Betting with Odds.
1: Betting with Odds.
0: Alan Tripp.
1: Right. Oh, the bookmaking bloke.
0: Yeah. Yep. Matt Tripp's dad.
1: Right.
0: He obviously was the one that created Sportsbet, and it's an eye opener.
1: Good book.
0: Yeah. Oh, it's true events. It's all about the Dockers and painters and Dockers.
1: Right.
0: And,
1: what's it called?
0: Betting with Odds.
1: Right. I'll have a crack at that. Betting with Odds.
0: Yeah, it's a good little book.
1: Podcast. Do you listen to them?
0: I listen to a little bit of them, yeah.
1: Give me a podcast that you listen to that you like.
0: I actually have listened to you a fair bit, Howie. Yeah, I have. With obviously Jackson Warne, perhaps this is one as well. I actually love true sporting events, and I feel like you have some raw segments on that. Overseas, I can't go past Joe Rogan.
1: Yeah.
0: That's probably something I really watch, yeah.
1: He's
0: so good too.
1: Okay. Someone that you've met, Money, that we would say is well-known or a person of celebrity that has made a positive impact on you because, you know, you have all sorts of people through the doors at Storm in Queensland.
0: I'd have to say Jamie Dwyer and Mark Knowles.
1: Jamie Dwyer, the hockey player, has been on this show.
0: Oh, yeah.
1: Very good dude. How'd you come across Jamie?
0: Both from Rocky, him and Mark Knowles.
1: Ah, of course.
0: They're both hockey players.
1: Right. So did you meet them on your way up or just...
0: They obviously were hectic hockey players and in their own right, probably the best players.
1: Yeah, well, Jamie was the best in the world, wasn't he?
0: Yeah, for a long time. So they reached out to me and being from Rocky, they obviously love their rugby league. Jamie now lives in Perth and Mark lives in Brisbane.
1: That's cool.
0: But yeah, just the way they've gone about their business as obviously I know hockey is not a massive sport in our world in Australia, but overseas they're very well known. And we had Jamie come in and talk about if you get beaten, you want to be beaten at your best. And I think that's probably never a truer word being said. So you know, I think Jamie has had a pretty positive impact on me there.
1: That's cool. Favourite holiday destination?
0: Italy.
1: Italy?
0: Yeah, love Italy.
1: Italy. Well, you're a sort of Cinque Terre man? Are you Rome or Sicily or where are you going?
0: No, I love Lake Como.
1: Lake Como. She must be getting paid well by the store.
0: No,
1: she's
0: not getting
1: Lake
0: paid.
1: Como.
0: My wife's got a very expensive taste. She's
1: that's
0: a
1: big coin
0: so,
1: right there.
0: She's Italian.
1: That's not 200 bucks a night over at Lake Como, Munster.
0: I've been there once and I want to go back there.
1: Right, okay.
0: And I loved every bit of it. Oh, I actually want to do a White Christmas in New York as well.
1: Well, that was going to be a bucket list destination, so yep. White Christmas in New York.
0: White Christmas in New York, yeah, sorry.
1: I was lucky enough to do that.
0: Was it not beautiful?
1: It was. I was there for Christmas and New Year, and I watched the ball drop, and I think I nearly lost four fingers. I've never been so cold in my life.
0: Jeez,
1: I
0: don't do it.
1: No, do it, but rug up.
0: Okay.
1: I was probably a little bit under-equipped in the clothing department. Something that you are good at away from rugby league, doesn't matter how minute, but something that you think you're good at, doesn't matter. I always use this expression. I think I'd be an outstanding travel agent. I reckon I'm really good at booking holidays. And I'm these days quite a good net bowler to my son. We go to the nets a lot and I bowl for an hour and then says, shall I have a hit now? And he's like, no, Dad, we've got to go now. So they're skills that I quite rate myself in. What are you good at that we might not appreciate?
0: I'd have to say either like event manager. So like obviously
1: event
0: planning events.
1: Right.
0: Or party liaison.
1: Okay.
0: I think that would be my forte.
1: What, like sort of end-of-season trip party layers?
0: Yeah, I reckon I'd be able to do like events or something.
1: Right.
0: Go on and showing people like destinations in the sense that I reckon that'd be my...
1: Right.
0: I reckon that'd be my go. Just being the bubbly person I am, I reckon I might be able to keep everyone...
1: I think you'd be good at that. What if anything scares you?
0: Sharks.
1: Do they?
0: Yeah. When I was a kid, my dad showed me Jaws as a young age.
1: Dun, dun, dun, dun, dun.
0: And ever since then, I think that's what sharks do, which is... I've seen so many shark attacks on the news. And
1: well, there's been a few. Like, you know who's terrified of sharks also? The great Ricky Ponting.
0: Is he?
1: Yep, terrified of him.
0: Met him a couple of times, actually, at the Capitol, hitting the diving range.
1: He's a great man. Good golfer.
0: He's a good golfer,
1: You won't meet him at the beach. He goes nowhere near it because he's terrified of sharks.
0: Well, I think I'm with him there. We're born to be on land. We weren't born to swim. If we did, we have gills.
1: Yeah, well, very much so. Yeah. Last one for you. And as a Queensland Origin captain, if you get this wrong... I think it's enough for them to strip the captaincy off you. So I'm trying to show you the weight of this question, okay? Cameron Munster, there is only one right answer. Pineapple on pizza, yes or no?
0: No.
1: I think Billy's got to take the captaincy off him, Tommy. How can you be a Queenslander and not have pineapple on pizza?
0: No.
1: No.
0: I don't eat Hawaiian pizza.
1: You don't?
0: I'm a meat lover's man.
1: Really? Don't you just stick a bit of pineapple on?
0: No. Are you mad?
1: No. Are you mad?
0: That's obviously a Melburnian thing.
1: Well, no, I get 70% yes, 30% no. And sometimes if it's no, I shouldn't put the episode out.
0: If we're going into that then. Are you a tomato sauce and barbecue sauce in the fridge or in the cupboard?
1: Fridge.
0: Then you shouldn't be here, Howie.
1: You put them in the cupboard.
0: In the cupboard.
1: Righto. Well, one all. I got one for you.
0: We'll just take this and go, eh?
1: No. There's still a chance for you to redeem yourself.
0: Oh, this will be good.
1: Peanut butter, crunchy or smooth?
0: Smooth.
1: Come on, why would you have peanut butter with no crunch?
0: Because every time I put crunch on, I got holes in my sandwich. It doesn't smooth over the bread, unless you're going, we're not on the same amount of money as you, Howie.
1: Oh, please.
0: You go and buy $1,000 bloody loaf of bread.
1: Please. So this has never happened before, but as good as your episode is next week, next Thursday, I'm not sure we're going to put it out.
0: I'm okay with that. But after your comments, I don't know how you still have a job, Howie.
1: Good on you. Well,
0: thanks, Howie.
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0: Okay, are you recording?
1: You are listening to episode 249 of the Howie Games Part A, featuring Melbourne Storm, Queensland and Kangaroos star Cameron Munster.
28: Munster! He is white hot!
29: Liero and Hughes, ball movement is good. Munster dummy, Munster step, Munster on hands and knees scores the try.
30: He gives it to Munster, Munster's got over. Queensland are dominating.
1: When you ask people about Cam Munster, they invariably use the term knockabout. It's a positive term, a bloke that gives his all on the footy field, likes a laugh, loves his family, and in his words, is not a perfect person. But then, who is? Cam captained his beloved Queensland in Origin for the first time this year in Game 2, then lost his dad, Steve, just before Game 3, a game where Cam led the Maroons to a famous series win. It has been a tough year for Cam and his family.
31: So many lost and left behind, and no one seemed to care. Those who should seems like they're blind.

0: missing junior rep teams to arriving at a Melbourne Storm team stacked with some true greats, his love for Craig Bellamy nearly losing it all, to now being a beloved figure and star of the game, Cams is a unique journey told wonderfully well by the man himself. Thanks to the main man, John O'Demis at Melbourne Storm, for making this episode happen. 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All right, enjoy the story of Cameron Munster. Knockabout.
1: So when you search and then you find, know just where to go, and thoughts that once used to cloud him.

0: this bloke wanders in as a star of rugby league, which tests me because I've had to go deep into his history. I've been watching videos. I've been looking at highlights. I've been looking at stats. Cam, we've been trying to make this happen for a while now, and you in the lead up to finals, I can't tell you how appreciative we are. We've never met before, but so do you come in here and trust the show in what's been a really big year on and off the field for you and your family. Thanks for joining us on the Howie Games, mate.
1: Thanks for having me, Howie. Yeah, look, when obviously the media guys at the club reached out to me that you guys were interested at the Howie Games, I was pretty chuffed. Although my old man used to love watching cricket, used to hear you commentate, and my old man loved cricket, and he was a diehard Warney fan, and I've watched some clips and some stuff of obviously you and Warney and some other stuff that you've done around the cricketing world, and yeah, I was very lucky to obviously be here today.
0: Mate, we'll get to your dad, but we just had a quick coffee downstairs, and condolences to you and your family, mate. It played out on a national level, which I imagine is even more difficult. How's your mum? How's your mum?
1: You don't realise the works behind the scenes that you've got to do once, unfortunately, someone passes, and that's obviously a death certificate, organising a funeral. And just all those, like mum has organised her trust and super and all that stuff. So yeah, there's a lot of stuff that you got to do behind the scenes when someone passes away. But it was probably more shock than anything. And I think a lot of people could probably attest to things when family members are sick and they've been sick for a long time. You kind of slowly deal with it. But when something hits you between the eyes in such a big week, captain in Queensland, decider in Sydney, it's probably no bigger feat for me as a rugby league player. Mm. At high stakes. So, yeah, it was an interesting one. It was not ideal, but we all go through that as human beings, and there's always got to be adversity, and this is how you go against adversity and try and obviously adapt to it. And felt like I did that. Like I said, my mum's still doing a bit tough, but hopefully we can get through it all together and get through it.
0: Well, I hope she listens to this and puts a smile on her face, because I've no doubt she's very proud of you. And we'll speak to what happened with the Origin as we go through your journey. But what I was just sort of talking about with you is, you know, you were born in, would you say, 94?
1: Yeah, 94. Yeah.
0: So, you know, your parents have been together 30 plus years. I've been with my wife for 20 years. And it's like when you're with, I don't know, you're married now and you've got a young family. How long have you been with your wife from way to go?
1: Well, you're testing me here. Married 16 months and been together for about 7.5 years.
0: So these are things you don't want to get wrong, Cameron.
1: Yeah, no,
0: these
1: yeah,
0: are things
1: yeah,
0: you've got to get right.
1: You think I'd get them right.
0: But what I'm saying is, like, I know with my wife after nearly 20 years, which I can't believe it, you start a sentence and they finish the sentence. You wake up in the morning, they're there. You have your routines together. And I as you say, one goes through it, but it must be incredibly difficult for your mum after an extended period of time that your dad's just not there. And you can't put yourself in those shoes, because you and I haven't lived that.
1: Yeah, I always keep harping on how strong my mum is. And I don't know how she keeps battling through. Every Saturday, my dad loved to bet on the races. And he always used to ring me in the morning and give me his tips, even though they were shit.
0: I think good on your dad.
1: Yeah, I think he was 1 out of 100 every weekend and we had a tip. So he'd ring me. Don't worry, he'd ring me if it was over $10. But I think that was just the connection I have with my dad, was every Saturday morning ringing me. So I think it gets a bit down in the dumps at times for myself with those memories on Saturdays. Mm. But I guess, yeah, you kind of cherish those moments because you obviously won't get them ever again. Mm. But my mum would have different memories of my old man, especially at home. He loved to cook, but couldn't clean. He was terrible cleaner, and he used to leave his clothes lying around. So I always remember mum just whinging about him not putting his stuff away or cleaning up. So
0: hope my kids are listening to this.
1: Yeah. So I guess, yeah, you obviously whinge about that and always moan about some people's flaws. And when they're gone, you kind of think, damn, I wish I had that. You know, yeah. You still wish I had that feeling of telling them to pick it up or telling them to do this and that. Just because obviously mum loved to clean, which never was her forte, but she had to do it because if it wasn't for her.
0: Yeah, I hear you. Hey, you've just come from training now. So it's Thursday. You play the Roosters tomorrow night, at Amy Park. And there was a stat popped up the other day about your percentage wins I was watching your game last week on Friday and Thursday nights. It's extraordinary, but it's a big week for your coach.
1: Yep.
0: And I'll talk to you about the coach as we go on, because I know you've got a great relationship. He's got his 600th game.
1: He's not 600 years old, but it looks like it.
0: Every year he's retiring and then he pushes on. But what is a training day? So I've got a fair idea of the AFL world, which is why I've made a lot of notes, so I'll try not to refer to them, but rugby league is not my forte. What's a training day before, 24 hours before your game? Physically, what is it? And how much tactics and game analysis goes into you playing tomorrow night against the Roosters?
1: Yeah, it's a great question. For the 24 hours before kickoff, we usually have a couple of meetings. So, for example, I'm in the spine. If no one knows rugby league in Melbourne, the spine's just the 1, 7, 9,
0: yep,
1: and 6. And that's just the block boys that want to run the shape or organise the game management side of things. And that's about 8:20 we have that meeting. And then we go into physio. Well, I have physio at 8:40, and then we go as a team meeting at 9. So we obviously have a chat what we want to get through in that spine meeting at 8:20, and we go through our plays, get it all sorted. So when we go to the team meeting, we can address the playing group.
0: Yep.
1: And then the coaches will go up and obviously show some clips.
0: Of what they want you to do or what your opposition are going to do at this stage?
1: A bit of both. So we do D and attack.
0: Okay.
1: So we just do, so they might have some clips on some, obviously some strengths of the other team, some weaknesses or some things that there's some common trends in their game that they obviously utilize or play a fair bit to, and a bit of a vice versa with attack and defense. So assistant coaches do that when they obviously have a defense coach and an attack coach, and they'll probably go on for maybe 45 minutes, that meeting, and then we go do game prep or training prep, which is like your hammy stretches or your glute stretches, or you got to do your band work just to get your body firing, and then we all go as a group out on Gosh's paddock about 10 past 10, do walking touch.
0: Which is extraordinary because I often drive past when I'm going to the MCG, etc., yep, and there is ostensibly the best Australian sporting team for the last 20 years, and old mate's walking his dog past, and I can just sit there and watch the whole thing. I think that's fantastic. Like, league Storm fans must love that.
1: I think as players, we love it too.
0: Yeah.
1: I think it's very cool. It is. I think there's not really a whole heap of that old feeling or old training fields that you get to go and watch those sort of things anymore. I'm not too sure about rugby league well, but a lot of AFL teams, when I watch, they like to train inside, like the stadium, and you can't really see them train.
0: 15 minutes, send the cameras out. Yep. You've got no idea what they're doing.
1: Yeah, so I think we're pretty lucky in that sense. Like, I know it's not a real rugby league dominant town, Melbourne, but I feel like a lot of people love their sport in Melbourne, and there's a reason why we've got 40,000 members. It might not be because they love rugby league, but they just love sport in general, and we've been so successful the last 20 years, like you spoke about, Howie, and I think people just like jumping on a team that wins and or mostly wins every second or third week. So we've been fortunate enough to be such a very big force of a rugby league community in Melbourne, and we're only going to keep growing. And we're not trying to obviously outgrow AFL, but that's not our plan. But we just want to be loved by Melbourne, and I think they started that really well in 98.
0: I think what's been really well portrayed is be a Hawthorn supporter and be a Storm supporter. Like, you can support more than one co, but you're a doggy supporter. So as this happened last night, as a professional athlete, so for those, we're going to be a little bit behind by the time this goes out, but the Dogs needed Essendon to beat the Gold Coast Suns for your team to go through to finals. Unlikely to happen. There's 6-1 down at quarter time.
2: Ready to march in this blowout to 34 points. Bulldogs fans look away for now.
0: As a professional athlete, if you were in the Melbourne Storm in this situation, how far into that game, Cam, would you have thought, we're not playing in the finals, I might have a first quiet beer?
1: I watched the game last night. I would have said the last 4 minutes of the second half.
0: Right, you were done.
1: I was done, I think. I know Essendon come back and kicked a couple of quick ones, and but I feel like the way, and I know disrespect to Essendon, they've got, 15, 16?
0: Yeah, they have
1: got a fair few players out.
0: So many injuries.
1: So, like, the Suns were just too good, and I think they ended up winning by 69 points or something.
0: Or more,
1: so
0: I think it was up to towards 90.
1: Yeah,
0: turned it off and just probably I reckon just before halftime, you thought, I might just have a quick, quiet light beer here, and the season's done.
1: It's a tough one because you're like, obviously, disappointed you lost to Freo. I watched that game as well. We were up looking really good in the first quarter.
0: Dominating.
1: And obviously, I don't even think we kicked the goal in the second quarter. So that's the momentum swings of our game these days of AFL and NRL. You're never comfortable, you know. You could be 40-0 up or 40 points up, and it doesn't mean anything anymore. So just shows momentum swings at the moment. And pretty disappointing for the boys. I know we've had some good players. We've got some actually good young talent coming through. I've been watching it a fair bit.
0: Who do you like?
1: Future's wife, Sam Darcy's a freak.
0: He's a freak.
1: Ed Richards.
0: Yep.
1: I love Ed. I know I'm obviously good mates with the Bont. Go to his cafe actually every now and then down the road. So he just lives down the road for me. I was pretty disappointed Dunkley left to the Lions, but he's obviously going well at the Lions at the moment. But actually, funny story. Josh Dunkley was the one that got me onto the Dogs train in about 2015.
0: So I was going to say, why did you end up becoming a Dog?
1: Well, I was at Adidas at the time. I'm now at Puma. But I was at Adidas, and he was at Adidas, and he was a young fella coming through, and I only just got to the Storm and at the back end of 13 and didn't have a team. And I met him at a Adidas promo, and he's like, mate, jump on with us. We haven't won anything. And I was like, I'll jump on. And that was at the start of 2015, and
0: yep.
1: Seen a flag in 2016, but everyone always says that I jumped on because of that.
0: But then he left. But he's gone and won another flag.
1: He's gone and won another one, so it must be him.
0: Yeah, fair enough.
1: But yeah, now JJ's been going well, but yeah, we got some good players coming through, so we just probably need a couple of key defenders, and I think we'll be right.
0: You're spot on. That guy that came in, he's only played a couple of games, is Croft. Father, son, he's just taking these hangers in the four. The modern athlete, I watch rugby league and you guys are just so fit and fast now. But in AFL, you seem to need to be 195 plus. They're so big and tall now.
1: They're so big and fast too.
0: Yeah.
1: I remember watching Croft's first game and Norton took his snag.
0: Yeah.
1: It was his first ever goal. And took
0: I was commentating that one, having a crack at Norton.
2: Norton Croft, the father, son, strikes it nice. Has he got the distance?
1: The ball was over. So that was his first ever goal. He ripped him off. But Norton's obviously kicked really well at the back end of this year. So, but we get Cody Waitman back as well next year.
0: Yep.
1: So fingers crossed he can come back and I reckon top four for the boys next year.
0: There you go,
1: lads.
0: There you go. So this is why you can support both codes, as you play in one and obviously support the other. tell me, mate, right back at the start, where did you grow up? What was family life like? And when do you first have memories of rugby league?
1: Yeah, I think my sister and I were pretty lucky. My mum and dad probably worked a fair bit to get us going. There was no flights back then. Oh, there was planes and stuff, but it was a lot of busing. You used to always bus to certain areas to play regional games. But
0: so where were you growing up?
1: I was in Rockhampton.
0: Right.
1: My footy journey probably didn't start till I was 9 years old. I played soccer ever since I was six.
0: Did you?
1: Yeah, mum loved me playing soccer. It was a little bit soft on the body.
0: Mm.
1: But all my mates that I went through primary school with at Bursica all played rugby league, and I was trying my best for almost 2 years there, trying to convince mum I want to play rugby league, and she was telling me I was mad. So she finally cracked and under nines, and I only way I could play was wear headgear. Remember those shoulder pads that was like chest plate, shoulder plate, forearm plate, bicep plate, and
0: right.
1: forearm.
0: That would weighed you down as a 9 year old.
1: Mate, it was ridiculous. It was like wearing a rashy going for a swim. And then I just remember playing obviously footy. I was still short. I wasn't big. And then I think it started to turn a little bit when I was probably about 15 or 16.
0: So as a 19-year-old, you weren't a standout?
1: I didn't make a rep side. So I made a Capricornia team, which was probably regional. And grade six.
0: Right.
1: So under 11s.
0: Yeah.
1: And then I didn't make a team after that. I made no representative rugby league teams. Hmm. At that stage, it was like, it wasn't so-called who you knew, but blokes were not turning up to carnivals and getting picked because of their name.
0: Right.
1: So I started to probably get to about 15 or 16 and I was like kicking cans, getting not negative, but being a victim of, doesn't really matter if I play well in this carnival. They've got their team picked already, you know, but so that was probably just that negative mindset I had.
0: Yeah. Okay.
1: And as a kid, you probably think that and both think poor me, but eventually once I started to get to 17 or 18 and all the kids that were outstanding and that all left Rocky and probably went to their teams that they were signed to, and I got a chance with Mel Meninga, which is our probably under 18s rep side, which is probably Jersey Flag LSG Ball down here in Melbourne, and I ended up making the team, which was the Capras at the time, and played one game for Queensland Cup, which is VFL down here. Played against probably a red hot Northern Pride team that had a lot of ex NRL players that played from up in Cairns, and did okay. And then the new coach come around, which was Jason Hetherington, and he was obviously known as a legend at the Bulldogs, which was the Canterbury Bulldogs. And he's done some NRL, obviously stints, and he come back and coached and gave me my chance after that. And I played the whole year and, got rookie of the year, as a Queensland Cup player. And then played really well, against, the East Tigers, which is the feeder club to the Storm. And, the recruitment manager at the time was, and still to this day, is Paul Bunn. Signed me on a 2 year deal. Obviously I stayed with, I had an opportunity to go to Bronx. It was 1 year, but the second year was their option. And the Bulldogs was similar. First year, guaranteed, second year their options. But the Storm was guaranteed 2 years. And
0: right.
1: I thought to myself, like, if I get injured the first year, like, it's, and if I'm not doing great, they might just flick me. So I thought, oh, you know what, I'll take security and come down here to Melbourne and get the opportunity to hopefully learn off Bellyache and it's Cameron Smith, Billy Slater and Cooper Cronk. And I never got the opportunity. I didn't think I'd do it. But if in my second year, I was thinking, okay, I might be able to do it. But I went come leaps and bounds in my first year and I ended up training with a full-time squad after probably 6 months being in the under 20 squad. So, yeah, it was pretty special. And I haven't looked back for those 11 years, which I'm pretty fortunate about.
0: So just to take it back a bit, you're in school like year 9, year 10. Are you thinking I want to be a rugby league player or like what are you going to be doing if you're not playing league?
1: Oh, I didn't have a, I didn't even have an inkling of that to me.
0: Right.
1: I think
0: so. You weren't thinking I'm going to play professional rugby league?
1: Oh, I didn't think I was good enough at all. I probably didn't even have the chance to even play. We have a confraternity shield, which is, like all the private schools from, like if you're grade 11 or 12, they obviously have one team now. But back then, when it wasn't so big for the private schools, you could have, if a school was big enough, they could take two teams away.
0: Okay.
1: And well, I was obviously grade 11. And I was in the B's team. And
0: in year 11?
1: In year 11, yeah. So like I eventually made, the top team in grade 12, but I was off the bench at one stage then and decided to, and then eventually after 6 weeks when I was grade 12, I ended up playing fullback for them then.
0: As a 15-year-old, because this is a great, because we have a lot of kids listening to this show and there'll be 15, 16-year-olds listening think, well, I can't make it. And you're an exact reason why they can. What were you thinking about doing? Like when you had to go to careers in year 10, they said, righto, Cameron, what are you going to do after school? Like how are you answering that?
1: To be honest with you, Howie, I literally probably spoke, like probably some people spoke to you about the club. I'm very relaxed. I don't really think too far into the future.
0: They did say this.
1: I'm all about the now and I don't mean to be in the now, but, I don't really think about like future things. You know what I mean? Like I see it as like something happens, it happens for a reason. So for me, I just played footy, run around like a headless chook in the playgrounds and, I was probably lucky enough to finish grade 12, to be honest with you. I wasn't a terrible kid, but I wasn't a kid that listened a whole heap, you know. And looking back on it as a school kid, like, I wish I did. You obviously learn certain things.
0: Why do you wish you did?
1: Oh, just to give myself every chance that if something doesn't come to what I wanted, like, yeah, the big picture was probably wanted to play professional rugby league, but I'm very lucky to be in that space. But at that time when I was going through school, maybe because I didn't put so much emphasis on wanting to be that and put so much energy into that, it may have why it might worked out for me. But when I look back on it with guys that were so talented as a kid my age, they were always penciled in to be destined to do it. And I think it put so much pressure on them. Well, I got to live as a kid. Like, you got to enjoy the little things. And that was going to house parties or going to socializing and hanging out with your mates. And I remember looking back on it, I remember kids my age that were destined for big things were doing gym, doing like core work, doing all this stuff. And I just feel like it burned them out.
0: But you were living life as a kid.
1: Yeah, I was living life as a kid. And like, I remember them going and having to do a preseason at 17 years of age with a full-time squad. And they missed out on all the good things like schoolies or like the things that you finish at school, you know, like they forgot how to be a kid. Because we're so focused and worried about, oh, I need to do this to be able to do that. I think when you get a little bit older, you really precious and really feel like you enjoy those little things a little bit more. And the older I've gotten having kids now, you miss those moments.
0: So how do you, can you take your mind back when you get a 2-year offer for the Storm? How do you find out? Is someone ringing you? Is it through an agent? Are you just doing cartwheels through the backyard? Like, how do you find out?
1: Yeah, it was.
0: Because it's a fair team.
1: Yeah, it
0: like
1: is.
0: You mentioned the players that you're about to play with and the coach you're about to play for as a kid. I don't imagine it could be any better than that getting up to the Melbourne Storm.
1: Yeah, I think it actually went over my head. Jason Hedentruth as a coach, he had an affiliation or a tie with the Bulldogs, so he was trying his best to push me down to the Bulldogs. But it wasn't the contract that I obviously was after. Everything was 2 years, but one was obviously an option with there in their favour.
0: So if it didn't work out for the first year, bang, back to Rocky.
1: They could very well say, hey, you got to go. But I was a Bronx fan coming through as a kid, so loved the Bronx. I was disappointed at that time when I decided to go the different path to go the Storm, which now looking back on it is probably the best decision I made. But
0: yeah. But you would have loved to play for the Bronx as a kid.
1: I loved to play for the Bronx as a kid. Yeah, that was probably always my dream. But as I said, sometimes your dreams don't come true. So
0: how do you find out about the Storm?
1: Yeah, I had a manager at the time. He was ringing me up, telling me all these teams were interested. And at some stage, I was thinking to myself, oh, he's just lying to me, you know. There's no chance that someone's obviously like wanting to sign me. And then it comes to reality is Anthony Seibold, who's the coach of the Manly Seagulls now.
0: Yes.
1: He was doing development and doing a little bit with the younger boys coming through as a coach. So he was here in Melbourne. He come to Rocky, and he's from Rocky. His brother was my assistant at Capra's. And yeah, I went there. It might have been game day. We're at the coffee club in Rocky, and there we just had a chat. And he come watch me play at night and seen how I went. And then he went back to Melbourne, and the rest was kind of history. I signed the deal, and I packed my bags at the back end of that year in November. And I remember Justin Pahl, who's does a little bit of rugby league in Rocky, and he reached his neck out and had a go, because he was with the Bronx affiliation, so he was doing all the academy stuff for the Bronx, and we had a good relationship, me and Justin Pahl, and he actually got me fit, like he got me really ready to go and did certain things that I needed to do and be ready for once I went down to Melbourne. And probably owe him a fair bit, knowing that I was in good nick going down there, because if it wasn't for me being in good nick, I don't think I would have been probably training as much as I would have with the top side, because I remember he'd been telling me in 03 when Bellyache was the coach, Billy Slater and Cooper Cronk all stood out because I was fit and they worked hard, and probably helped me that me being fit was I was able to do a lot more than certain people coming into that preseason.
0: So let's talk. I got a few questions for you when you first arrive in Melbourne. So what's your first memory of meeting Craig Bellamy, who, as I said this weekend, he's about to coach his 600th game. What's your first memory of meeting him?
1: He's always been obviously a good person first, and then working hard, and then everything will fall from there. And I just remember when I debuted as well, he spent 45 to 50 minutes with my mum and dad in Townsville. Didn't know him from a bar of soap, and being that country person he was from Portland, I guess it just rubbed off on him, and he doesn't really care who you are. If you're a good person, he'll spend a whole hour with you, or even longer having a beer with you. If you're a good person, he'll do anything for you. And I guess that's just probably why the club's been so great, is because he does what he does and everyone follows behind him. They want to be better because of him. So, yeah, that's something I can probably relate to and have a bit of a memory about. Was that probably hits me in the memory bank a fair bit, was just the way he treated my parents once I got into the club. And he does that till this day. And I think that's why so many people respect him so much in the community.
0: Someone at the club told me there's only two things when he's not happy that can put a smile on his face. One are his grandkids being brought into the rooms.
1: Yeah.
0: Strategically after a loss.
1: Yeah, sounds about right.
0: Does that happen?
1: It's been done a couple of times,
0: right,
1: yeah.
0: Just to calm down. The second, to put not too fine a point on it, this person told me in all his time at the Storm, he's never seen anyone, one, have the courage, and two, have the ability to take the piss out of the coach when he's not happy that you do.
1: Oh, thanks, Aaron. I appreciate that. That's very nice words. Yeah, I don't know why. It must be my personality. And I probably, it's not like I have changed over the 11 years, but I've just been true to myself. Always see the joy or see the lighter things in things. Yeah, it's ideal not losing games, but I feel like I'd rather win games. I'm a very competitive person, and so is he, but he's always seen the negative side to everything. And I know I just try my best to try and cheer everyone up, because I know after a loss, he kicks himself a fair bit. And
0: yep,
1: he's one of those people that puts all his eggs in one basket, and he has to tick all the boxes, knowing that he's done all the boxes. If he's ticked them all, he knows he's got everyone prepped and ready to go, and he's done his job. And I feel like when we lose games, he takes it on himself, and he gets real emotional. And it feels like sometimes you feel bad letting him down, but at the end of the day, I always see it as someone's got to win, someone's got to lose. And they're not always going to win. At times, you're always going to be at your best, and it's not going to be good enough. So for me, I just always go in there with a light-hearted comment, and I just try and go in there and just make it a little bit more lighter in the place, and more just attack him and have a go at his outfit or the shoes he's wearing. Or
0: how's he go with that when you have a crack at him?
1: Oh, no, he gets back. He arcs up a bit. The hairs on the back of his neck just stand up, which is what you want. And then he forgets all about the comments or the video, and obviously it's time to be serious, but I always see it as you want to enjoy the workplace, and you want to go, if you don't enjoy your job, then go and do something else. So
0: have you removed his pants before in front of the team?
1: I have ducked him a fair few times, yeah. He's
0: I can't picture that, but I like that.
1: Oh, yeah, I think this is, sorry, his emotional side, you know, his vulnerability. I think for me...
0: What's the setting where you removed his pants? Like in a team meeting or just a training or...
1: Whenever I can. if it's in the gym and he's talking to someone about, like, he might be getting up someone or trying to talk to someone about a defensive system or structure or something that he did that he shouldn't be doing, and he ties them up that tight now, so
0: they can't come down.
1: So there's a couple of times where I've almost jarred my fingers because I've tried to pull him down that hard. But yeah, he's learnt his lesson a fair few times. But every now and then I get him when he forgets about it. But I've been trying to get onto the physios now. So
0: what is he? So that's the lighthearted. I don't know the answer to this, but what does he mean to you? Not as a rugby league player, but what does he mean as a friend, as a person, and someone steered you through some great times and some difficult times?
1: Yeah, that's a great question, Howie. He's probably, we always talk about it and have a joke about it. Like, he's been a father figure to a lot of guys at the club, especially myself. And I think for him, he probably, and he doesn't say this whole heap, but I reckon he sees a little bit of himself in me at times.
0: I can see that.
1: And I reckon that's why he's been so supportive and so welcoming with, obviously, like, he obviously shakes his head at some of the things that I do, but I think he just likes the way I care about everyone in the team, care about the club. And yeah, I've had some rough edges and some things that I've done at the club that I obviously look back on and go, what was I thinking there? But you always want to make those things learnings. Like, you always want to learn from those things. I don't, like, everyone says they're mistakes, but that's the learning of a journey. Like, you want to be able to understand why you've done it and what put you in that situation and how can you learn from it? So, yeah, there's been some times where a lot of things that he's had an honest conversation with me about and really gave me the hard truths. And that's what the best thing about him is, I don't like things being sugar-coated. If you have a problem with me or you have something that I need to address, then tell me. And I respect that. Like, I don't want people going behind my back and talking about me, or if they have something, they have an issue with me, the way I'm playing, or have an issue with the way I'm doing things or my personality or things that I'm doing off-field, and there's things that my standards aren't up to scratch, then come and talk to me because I'm honest with it. And
0: when's he been most direct with you? I'm asking you a pretty private question now, so
1: yeah,
0: choose to answer. When has he sat you down and said, this has happened, this is what I need from you?
1: Yeah, he's done it several times. I think after the 2017 World Cup, Aussies, Emu, if you're not too sure what an Emu is if you're not playing in that 17 for that week, you're an Emu. And Mel Meninga was the coach at the time, and I get to have a great relationship with George, nicknamed, and he's obviously Mel, and he's great with and really good mates with Craig. And he kind of sent me home. I was getting myself in trouble just drinking when I shouldn't have been drinking. And that was what an Emu was. Like, Emu was to have a rest, but you obviously enjoy yourself one night or whenever you had to have a drink. But I probably took it too far. And I was an Emu for almost 4 weeks there straight. So I got to a stage where I was just probably, my decision making was very poor. And got to training and got to certain things that I was never supposed to be under the influence of. And, he had enough and sent me back to Clubland. And I think I was the first bloke to be sent back. And it was a good learning curve because obviously I sat down with Frank and Craig and...
0: What do you say? What'd Craig say?
1: Craig just shook his head at me and just shook his head and swore at me and just kind of told me, like, mate, you don't have... Not many people get this opportunity to play for Australia in the green and gold, and you're kind of jeopardising that, and you just got to make better decisions. Like, at the moment, you're just making poor decisions, and at that stage, I just wasn't really mature enough to understand why. Mm-hmm. And all this, like, I was obviously making decisions and the consequences I felt like weren't hurt me, but they were back home hurting my mum and dad and putting a lot of pressure on them. And because my mum and dad raised me really well and obviously they were getting the backlash because of what decisions I was making. And, I never really thought about the consequences that my mum and my sister and my dad were getting. And the other one was 2021. There's no secret. I went to rehab, with certain things that I needed to learn and understand. And, I just made some really poor decisions. And I had sat down with him and, I remember him telling me just before the awards night, for the Dally M's. And I was like, man, I want you to stay here. I love you. But unfortunately, mate, you've left the decision in the owner's hands and the board, and whatever they decide is what you're going to have to end up copping on the chin. I don't want you going. We love you here at the club and we know how much you care about the club, but unfortunately, mate, you've made some poor decisions and it's going to end up hurting you and costing you dearly. And I had to make a plea to the club that to not to sack me, and they were going to rip my contract up.
0: Back to Cam in a moment. Next up on the show, former footballer, Gunn Fox commentator, and now, wait for this, fiction author, Dwayne Russell. What you think you know about Dwayne is really only the smallest part of what makes up this remarkable bloke.
3: I had a beautiful childhood. I mean, it's amazing when you got, you know, essentially no money, but a lot of love. You know, I grew up in one of those households where you didn't realise what rich was.
0: No
3: you
0: money.
3: You thought you were happy.
0: No money?
3: Good. Yeah, well, housing trust. My father was a housing trust raised kid.
0: What's
3: in
0: housing
3: Kilburn.
0: Trust mean?
3: Well, government okay. housing, yeah. In Kilburn, which is a, you know, pretty well-known part of Adelaide. And then my father was an abattoirs worker, so he ended up working at the abattoirs, and we moved out to, well, initially the abattoirs cottages, which is what they called them, for the abattoirs workers to work in first, and then to a place in Paraka.
0: So when does footy first cross your path?
3: My father was a footballer, my grandfather was a footballer. My grandfather played for North Adelaide for a couple of years, but my grandfather was a bit of a legend at Kilburn. My father played for Kilburn. I saw him play a few games for Paraka as well. So footy was all my family knew. That was just what we were. We were, the Russells were footballers.
0: Do not miss Dwayne next week.
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0: names now. But when I'll play you some people that are saying those names a bit later on. So when you first roll into Melbourne Storm, right, just about to turn 19, and you walk in the sheds and there's Billy Slater, Cam Smith and Cooper Cronk, like, how do you roll into a scenario like that? And what were they like? Like, do you look at them and think they're gods?
1: I did think they were gods at the stage, but like if we wind it back a little bit, Jason Hennington, my Queensland Cup coach, he was involved with the Origin team as well. So they come and did recovery at Brown Park in Rockhampton before they went to Forex Island at the time to have their little piss up and get away and enjoy.
0: I love State of Origin, Forex Island. At some stage in my life, I want to get invited to Forex Island.
1: Oh, mate, I'd love to be there as well. But yeah, so I had to do their ice baths. So I did their ice baths because
0: for those blokes.
1: Yeah, I did the ice baths.
0: So you filled the ice up for them.
1: I filled the ice up, did the water, and I remember talking to Smithy and the boys about it. I was so a cocky, confident kid. I went in there and filled their ice and said, "I'll see you boys next year." And I had two earrings, like two fake black earrings.
0: Did you?
1: Yeah, thought I was killing it, and very well. I knew very well when I come down here that it wasn't tolerated having earrings. I remember a couple of times I had to quickly run off and pull them off because I used to train with them at training, you know.
0: Right.
1: That's the thing about standards and being able to obviously train at a high standard. And I just was flat ass, didn't care, and just went around my own business and did my own thing. I did have care and want to train well with the boys, but yeah, I think looking back on it, they were so humble and so welcoming. Like I remember walking in and they'd be the first person to shake your hand, say hello. And it just comes when you have guests as well. Like I feel like going into a rugby league community or even an AFL like land, like you go into a club as a guest, it gets a bit nervous. Like you'd be nervous. Oh. Like seeing so many blokes and seeing so many people around there, you're just like nervous, no one to do anything wrong. And we just try our best to make it comfortable for everyone walking into our workplace. And we see them when we've never met them before and we don't know if they've been in the corporate area or the commercial side. We know that they're not here. They're here as a guest. We go up and shake their hand and say g'day. And
0: you do that at Storm now.
1: We do that. Oh, that's just been there since I've come through it's 2013, cool. 14. It's
0: because it is intimidating walking into such a high quality elite male workplace. You know, like that's the best of the best. So, and talking along those lines, there's so much talk, money about the pre-season camps.
1: Yep.
0: Are they as tough as they're made out to be?
1: They're very tough, I think. Belleg does it, and I don't know where he got it from, but it must be his working background. But it doesn't matter if you're 18, 17, or 32. I remember Jason Rolls. He played Origin for New South Wales, played Australia. Storm signed him at 32. He's probably come here just to not win a premiership but also win games. And he did a two-week work program as well as IDQ camp. Like, it doesn't matter how old you are or who you are, you've got to do the initiation. And I feel like the first 2 weeks of your preseason, you're doing 6 a.m. wake up for gym, go to work at 8. So you're already in the gym for an hour. Then you got an hour to get where you need to get to. And the welfare, like BP, Robbo, and now YT, which is Young Tuma Pia, one of our old players is now someone and he does like a Pacific Islander stuff with all their boys that are at the club. But they go and sort out labourers, contractors, and then they obviously put you to who you're going to.
0: So you did this?
1: Yeah, I did this the first 2 weeks.
0: So where were you going?
1: I went to a new like building site. They were pouring concrete. I was more labouring, and they were just doing the slabs just to be able to put the framework up on the slabs.
0: And do the dudes know that you're working with it? You're the newest, youngest recruit coming into the Melbourne Storm?
1: Yeah, they know. So they obviously tip them up and tell them, "Oh, do you need anyone to work for you? Like, we've got some healthy, or we've got some athletes."
0: Do you get paid?
1: No, we don't get paid. It's just to show you, like,
0: it's an elite workforce for whoever's employing you, blokes.
1: Yeah, they just pretty much just drag it out. So Monday and Tuesday start at 6 as a gym. Obviously work till 4, they obviously get smoko and lunch, but then you go back to after 4, you go and train with the team.
0: Right.
1: After the first week, you kind of get through it, but then you realise after when you get back to that second week, you can just see they're zombies, they're struggling, they're not all there.
0: So what did you learn from that experience? Because it's part of Melbourne Storm mythology, isn't it,
1: yeah,
0: that he gets you guys to do this. What did you take away from it?
1: Took two things out of it. This is how grateful we are as athletes to be able to play something we love and get paid for. And the second one is just how hard it is to be doing something and how much yakki you have to do. And I remember Belleg talking about it, like, if you're not passionate about the work you're doing, then why are you here? Mm. So that's something I really took a lot out of it. And I know it sounds simple and easy, but sometimes we forget like how lucky we are as

0: athletes is.
1: And I've been in some bad situations, got myself in so much trouble, but looking back on it, like we're very, very lucky to be able to be paid good money to be an athlete. Some people would probably kill to be our, to do our job. And
2: most people.
1: Like, I think that's why so many people get so angry as fans is because they haven't had the, they haven't got the talent, or they would love to have been able to do it, but they haven't been able to do it, you know? And
2: yeah, absolutely.
1: They have to work 9 to 5 just to make payment wages and stuff. And we're sitting here enjoying, yeah, it's been, it's tough 80 minutes on the footy field, but we get the camaraderie and be able to train with teammates and build memories and combinations and friendships that some people don't actually have the opportunity to do.
2: So you make your debut round 12, yep. 2014. You lose 22-0.
1: Mm-hmm.
2: The only commentary I hear is a commentator saying, involving you nearly handed a gift by Cameron Munster on debut. So he's relying to your deep in defence. And obviously there's an error of some point.
3: The Raiders at their last start, the fog had barely cleared before they were nearly handed a gift by Cameron Munster on debut.
4: Read it nicely, they're going to try and drag him into touch. Boy, and Ashley Klein just pulled held.
2: Were you ready to go? When you made your debut, like, what are your memories of that debut? Because, you know, you're stepping into a, I don't know if Billy was out injured.
1: He was, yep.
2: But you're stepping into one of the great Australian sporting teams at this point.
1: Yeah, that's what I mean. Like, my mindset going into, like, the club, I was so oblivious to all of it. Like, I was literally going up there and thinking, okay, I'm in the squad. I'm 18th man. I'm not playing. Like, that's the thing. I was like, I was going up there and I was just happy to be part of the club and be able to wear the Melbourne Storm jersey. But at that stage, but the boys were playing Origin on Wednesday night. We were playing the Friday night, I'm pretty sure.
2: Yep. I think it was.
1: So they always had to play Origin and then fly to Townsville. So you had, so they would have had to recover on Thursday. We did Captain John. So I was filling in for Bill. So we were watching the game. I was in the 22. I was in the 18, and all the blokes around us were all playing reserve grade on that weekend. So at that stage, you could only put in certain players in. Obviously, Cooper went down. Bill went down. So 18th man would have been Benny Hampton.
2: Yep.
1: Benny Hampton ended up having to go play in the house because Cooper was injured. And then Bill was injured. So I had to fill in for Bill. So then I did the captain's run. And then I remember them last minute going, oh, we have to ring up Cam's mum and dad. Flew him to the game. And that's when I was talking about Craig being so humble and
2: yes,
1: and talking to my mum and dad for an hour. So, yeah, I don't think I was ready. But I guess when you give someone an opportunity, how do you know when you're ready?
2: I don't know.
1: I just think you just got to be able to handle the outside noise. And I probably didn't handle it a whole heap. Like, we're versing the Cowboys. Jonathan Thurston, one of the greats of the game, if not.
2: Especially he's a Queenslander.
1: And he's a Queenslander. And I was a young kid playing, and I just remember him kicking me to death. And you really understand how good those guys were when you played against them, because it's like playing chess. They do certain things, and I was a young kid, still oblivious, still raw, and yeah, obviously you would like to change some things in your debut, but it just made me want to come back and play more. Like, I played one, and then I didn't play for the rest of that year.
2: No, you didn't.
1: No, I got dropped. And then Kurt Mann played the following week, and funny enough, I actually went back home, played against the Capras for the East Tigers. So I ended up going from rocket sky high, playing my first NRL game, and then coming back home to Rocky to play against my old club. I don't know if they planned that or what, but yeah, I didn't play another game after that. That was kind of like a, we'll give him a taste, but I don't know if he's ready. And then I guess Kurt Mann played, and then Kurt went to the Dragons at the time. So I then slid up to the backup as a fullback, and then Bill got injured again, and then I played the rest of 15.
2: Yeah, 15, 19 games.
1: Yeah.
2: 2016, Slater stuffs his shoulder. So you go the whole way through and you play the Sharks in the grand final, who haven't won a premiership in 50 years.
1: Yep.
2: What's it like losing a grand final, Cam? There's so much success you've had, which we'll get to, but how do you deal with when things don't go your way as a team?
1: Yeah, I think that's a great question, Howie.
2: Thank you, Money.
1: I think the expectations I had in 2016 and 18 was high. We were minor premiers 2016, and I felt like I didn't go in the game cocky or overconfident, but I just assumed that we were going to win.
2: You lose 14-12.
5: Crump away to Corabetti. Corabetti is brought down. It's over. It's over. It's over.
6: Wow. That is unbelievable.
5: 50 years, and Cronulla has their first title.
1: We had a plan in place, and sometimes when you have a plan in place, sometimes it doesn't go to plan, and be able to adapt to it. And you look at those, look at the try that obviously the Sharks scored off the scrum in 2016. That was a set play that they never did all year.
4: Gallen, oh, scrum base play, Barber. Barber scores. Gallen went to the blind side out of the pack, picked the ball up, gave it in to Barber.
2: So they held that.
1: Yeah, they must have.
2: Biggest moment.
1: The Sharks found a weakness in us off our scrum, and it only takes one moment or one try to really, and that was probably the defining moment. Like, there's a couple of other moments that we love to have back, but if they don't score that try off the scrum and the way Fifita broke through four of our players, myself, Smithy, Dale, Welshy, just to name a few, and it was still probably, that's probably the year that got away from me.
2: Yeah, actually, I can see that you're right back there now.
1: Yeah,
2: like, I think this is nearly 10 years ago.
1: Yeah, I think that's the year that got away from me as a premiership winner. I think that's the one that probably eats me at the most. That in 2021. We never made the grand final in 2021, but I feel like that was a year that was anyone's year in COVID. I know we won 2020, but 2021 was a year that it was so balanced. It was anyone's competition. As a player or as a person, when you play professional sport, you want the big trophy, and those accolades are nice, those end of season trophies, but I'd give them all back for a premiership in any year that I've lost in, you know. And
2: well, you've won two.
1: I've won two, but
2: what's it like winning?
1: It's unreal winning. Obviously, I've been on both sides of the fence of winning and losing. And
2: we've talked enough about losing. Let's talk about winning.
1: You always want to learn on your losses. I learn more when I lose and then I win. I hate losing, and I've found out ways of winning. And it's nice. But
2: you're obviously more comfortable talking about losing than winning.
1: Yeah.
2: Right. Can you give me something about winning?
1: Yeah. Oh, what do you need?
2: Just a moment from either of those two grand finals that stick in your mind.
1: I remember Billy scoring in 2017 grand final, and I knew it was all over.
4: A couple of metres out, Smith for Cronk, he let Kafuchi run out. Oh, Slater's gone in for another finals try. Billy Slater became the all-time leading try scorer in finals in week one.
1: That was a memory of us knowing when Bill scored. I was like, we won this game, you know, and I was so excited. And then I know it was only 12-6, but they come back with Tiani Martin and scored and made 12-6, but I still had that confidence and belief that we would get back. They scored a nasty try, and we get back into the footy we can play. I knew we were very confident in winning that one. In 2020, a bit similar, a bit like to what the Roosters did to us. We started really well. We were 20-0 at halftime, I'm pretty sure.
4: Five gone though. Oh, knocked out of the grasp of Smith. This will be interesting. Okay, this cheers. Might be a try for the captain.
1: And
2: then they came back like with the last 20 points or something, didn't they?
1: Yeah, we got two Simbins, Brendan Smith and Jerome Hughes.
2: And this is Smithy's last game too.
1: Yeah, Kevin Smith's last game. So it was looking grim there. I remember this moment.
2: Yeah.
1: Was it yesterday? Nathan Cleary scored off the tap. It wasn't ideal. I don't know what the hell the boys around him that were doing. He had spiders on him. I think it was, it would have been 10, 20 seconds left in the game.
4: Is Cleary looking for the line, and he makes it. Cleary has reached out and planted the ball. The eagle has landed. Melbourne have won it.
1: And I remember going up to Smithy, and we had 12 men. I went, kick short. And he looked at me and he said, hopefully I can swear on here, Howie.
2: Yeah, of course you can.
1: He goes, are you f***ing serious? I'm like, mate, I'm kick short. They've got 20 seconds. Like, what if we get the ball back? Like, if we kick deep, they got a chance to throw the ball around. And he goes, f*** off now, Munster. F*** off to your half. Go to your edge. Piss off.
2: This is Cameron Smith.
1: Yeah. He goes, I'm not f***ing kicking short. I'm like, oh, are you sure? And he looked at me and just gave me the look. And I went, right, oh, sweet. And I went back to my edge. And lucky he kicked long. And they threw the ball around a little bit. And I was a little bit worried there at one stage because we had 12 men.
2: Yeah.
1: And then they threw the ball and Felice come in and tackled, and the rest was history. And I just remember seeing all the boys come running over. I know it was a COVID year, 2020, but I just remember how hard Melbourne were doing it as fans and as people.
2: As people.
1: That was probably the thing that probably we lent on as what was our why that year. And that was our why. It was just giving Melburnians hope, and we're lucky enough to win the comp. And I think Richmond won that comp that year as well. So it was a good year for Melburnians.
2: Yeah, that's great stories. State of origin.
1: Yep.
2: What does it mean as a kid growing up in Rocky to put on the maroon jersey? Because I still think in this town, we don't understand it. Like I had Wally, like, yeah, I spent 2 hours with Wally Lewis like 3 months ago, and we did it in Triple M in Brisbane, right? And I know he obviously thinks a lot of you and vice versa. And he walked into the Triple M studio and fair dinkum, it was like the cross between, I don't know, Brad Pitt, John Bon Jovi, Carl Lewis and Venus Williams walking in there. Like people were just, oh my God, it's Wally Lewis. And I think that's the first time, Money, I really started to understand the power of Origin.
1: Yeah, right.
2: Like people were just flipping out. And he's so humble and he's talking to everybody. And I asked someone about it later and they said to him, that's what State of Origin means. So what does it mean to you?
1: It means everything. As a kid growing up, I just remember backyard, obviously wanting to be those top guys.
2: Who did you want to be?
1: Want to be Darren Lockyer.
2: Did you?
1: Yeah, I love Darren Lockyer. Once he left, obviously, Jonathan Thurston and then Billy Slater was a little bit of that too and Carmichael Hunt. So those were probably the guys I idolised growing up. I just remember sitting in on Wednesday night, mum organising pizza at Eagle Boys, not around anymore, Eagle Boys.
2: They were a good pizza though, Eagle Boys.
1: They were good. I don't know how they folded, but Eagle Boys, that's going back a little bit. And I just remember eating pizza, the Meat Lovers, and watching the boys play on TV. And yeah, it was such a kid's childhood highlight for me. And going home, going to school the next day as a primary school kid, you just wanted to be them. If they won the game, you go there and try and, you know, copy what they did in the game. And I just remember it's just how happy everyone is. And I remember winning the series this year. And vice versa, every year, like you just remember kids coming up to you, mum and dad's coming up to you, and people just say thank you to you, you know, and you just think, yeah, well, I didn't realize how much of an impact I'm going to have on this community. And Bill's so connected with the Queensland community and everything we do for them. And then that's why when we do things, we walk everywhere just to embrace and wear our Queensland gear with pride and walk around the city. And, it sounds silly, but you just feel so loved when you walk around there and you just hear everyone yelling out Queenslander. And it stems back from the history of all the Origin games, you know, and
2: well, he explained it all to me.
1: It's a great history, and about Arthur Beetson playing for New South Wales, and I think that's why it's so big, is because the rivalry is because all of our Queenslanders were getting paid big bucks to go down to Sydney, and they couldn't. And at the time, the rules was if you were playing for a Sydney team, you have to play for New South Wales or vice versa with Queensland. And a lot of guys that are Queenslanders they're playing against their own Queenslanders, and they'll get in the shits and. Eventually they changed the rules, and then that's when the first game of Arthur Beetson come out, and I just showed you can be mates, but it's a competition, it's a battle out there, and he punched on with one of his own teammates, you know, from the Blues. And
2: state v state, mate v mate.
1: Exactly, and that was the stepping stone to why the rivalry's been so big, is he didn't care who he was, who his teammate was over the other side. I'm pretty sure it was Mitch Cronin, and so much rich history of it all, and there's been so many great brawls, but you can't have a fight these days, unfortunately. Lucky.
2: Well, it started for you. So I looked at this. You debuted, tell me if I get this wrong, 2017.
1: Yep.
2: So Queensland lose 28-4 first game.
0: Here we go then. Welcome to Origin. It's underway again.
2: They win the second one, 18-16. Jonathan Thurston gets injured.
1: Yep.
2: So you play, you play with yourself, Cronk, Slater and Smith. So it's the Melbourne Storm.
0: It wasn't going to be easy, but they've won it. It wasn't going to be easy, but they've won it.
2: So you win your first Origin series, and I can see you smiling about it now. How do you find out you're going to debut for Queensland, and what did it mean to you? And then you roll in with Cronk, Slater and Smith, your first game.
1: Yeah, no.
2: Who are your Melbourne Storm teammates?
1: Yeah, so the first game you spoke about, JT was injured, had a shoulder injury, so Anthony Milford played.
2: Right.
1: Then Anthony Milford got injured and JT come back.
2: For the second one. You win that, 18-6.
1: They were down and they scored two miraculous tries at the back end of the game. And
2: I was watching these.
1: And JT kicked the goal and one of the most pressured games you've ever seen.
7: So he's got to will this one through the post for Queensland to keep their series alive. The one man he would have take a kick to save his life.
0: It's coming back. 18-16.
8: think.
7: Wills it through the post.
8: Unbelievable. What a player. What a goal kicker. Now Queensland have to watch out for the short kickoff.
2: Amazing sport.
1: Yeah, and he had a bad rotator cuff at the time, and he needed surgery, but he ended up finding a way to get out there. And unfortunately, I was the last man standing at that time. I was the only one who was probably playing some decent footy, but I don't know if I was ever ready to play Origin at that time. But because Anthony Milford was injured, Jonathan Thurston was injured, Cameron Smith ended up ringing Kevy and saying, "Hey, you put Munster in." And Kevy,
2: Cam Smith did he?
1: And Kevy goes, "Are you f***ing mad?"
2: Not much faith from me, Kev.
1: There wasn't much faith. He goes, "Mate, trust me, put him in." And then I felt like I had a lot of belief, or always had a lot of confidence from Smithy that he would.
2: Well,
1: always,
2: if Cameron Smith believes in you, you've got to believe in yourself.
1: Yeah, well, I think Smithy just wanted me in the team because of being a Storm spine. But I think it helped as well, me playing some good footy in 2017, being the minor premiers that year. But, yeah, like I said, to Cider and Brizzy.
0: So the entrees, they were delicious. But here comes the main course. We're underway.
1: I trained all week, so nervous, and I ended up having the couple of worst training sessions of my life. Like, I remember Smithy telling me after the game, he goes, "Thank God you played like you did, because, mate, there was question marks from Kevy." He came up to me and goes, "Are you sure we picked the right friggin' dude here?" Because I was throwing balls to the ground. It was terrible. I was like playing on the 12s. And then Smithy, I remember Smithy just saying, now looking back on it, he's told me all of it, and he goes, "He'll be right, mate. He trains like this at Melbourne. He can't train, but he'll be right for the game." He somehow flips the switch, but I was lucky I flipped the switch. It was a very great eye opener. I just went out there and played carefree footy.
0: Here's Munster making a big run. 20 metres out, 10 metres out, floats the ball away for Holmes, and he goes in. Holmes is in for three. Holmes has got three. And Munster, long ball. Smith, long ball, out to Munster. Munster got a ball away again. Here's another try, initiated by Munster.
8: Jared Wallace.
0: For Jared Wallace to score.
1: Sometimes you get that opportunity, and yeah, I was very grateful to be able to play in a decider at Suncorp in no bigger arena. And yeah, we ended up playing some really good footy, and the celebrations with Alfie was outstanding. And I just remember watching and hearing all the stories about how good Alf was, and he's a bit like Warnie, you know, a figure.
2: He's a legendary figure, isn't he? He's a mystical, mythical figure.
1: And you think to yourself, is he real? Like, you go and touch him.
2: He's only a little man,
1: he's
2: too.
1: He's a little man, yeah. So he would have been a great jockey, I reckon, Alfie. But, yeah, like, just to see him around, and especially around the Queensland camps, you just think, oh, that's what Origin's about. When you see him and all the other guys coming in, you're like, oh, yeah, that's what puts a bit of hair on your neck, and very special time.
0: 2017 Holden State of Origin champions.
2: That is the end of Cam Munster Part A and Part B, how things got away from Cam and how he got things back on track, and the 2025 Origin Series.
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2: You are listening to episode 249 of the Howie Games Part B, featuring Melbourne Storm superstar Cameron Munster. On we go, Tommy.
3: So after 2022, after game one, they were doing the Channel 9 post-game wrap, right?
4: Oh, no.
3: Yeah, so your man Fatty, Paul Vorton, is in there, and he's chatting away with Andrew Johns, who I can't believe came on this podcast, but he did.
4: What a haircut.
3: Wow. Yep, what a haircut. You're looking pretty sharp there. So you've come from not making rep teams, and then this is what, well, possibly the greatest rugby league player of all time from New South Wales, Andrew Johns, is talking about, and he's with Fatty Vorton. This is what they said about you.
5: When someone pulls on a maroon jersey with the number 6 on the back, doesn't they, Joey? Oh, yeah. And he was a class above every other player tonight.
6: Well, Fatty, you played with Wally, but obviously he's the king in the young origin.
5: Yeah.
6: Was there Wally Lewis-like performance?
7: No, it was. He's getting closer to him, I'll tell you. The way he's playing that second half.
8: When you asked for it at halftime, well, until say the numbers don't lie either, Fat.
7: And he did. He just carved them up. And when he runs,
6: there he is, the king. Well, there's no bigger rap a Queenslander can get to say that he's playing like Wally.
7: Yeah,
6: but what we saw earlier tonight.
8: Go the king.
7: No, it was.
6: He owned the big moments.
7: He controlled. He's an instinctive player, as was Wally Lewis. Wally wasn't structured by any imagination, right? But he was instinctive, and so is Cameron Munster. And when he and to a lesser extent, Kalyn Ponga, they're instinctive players, and when they do what they do, that's when good things happen for Queensland Rugby League. Well, so he's outstanding.
5: This stuff we're looking at here, Fatty, these big plays here, right? He comes up with these one-on-one strips. Look at this one on Stephen Crichton. He's 12 metres out from the Queensland try line. Who's thinking of doing that? I know Stephen Crichton wasn't. He wasn't expecting Cameron Munster to strip the ball. But when he has the ball in his hand, he just mesmerises defenders.
6: Well, you've trained with him. You've played with him, but you train with him. How much, you know, the big word is shape and all this sort of stuff.
5: No.
6: How much shape is around
3: him? So, before I ask you to respond to those comments, have you got peroxided hair there?
4: Yeah, that was the year I...
3: What's going on there,
4: money? I was late to either meeting or I'd done something wrong. And we used to roll the dice. And it was either shave or dye my hair. And shaves is 0 or 1. And I did that. I shaved my head maybe 2015.
3: Right.
4: And, mate, it took that long to grow back. So I thought, you know what? I'll just bleach blonde it. And that was the reason why it stayed like that for the whole year. It took a while to come out.
3: Do we like it? I do.
4: Do you like
3: it? It's sizzle. I like entertainment. We're in the entertainment business.
4: Yeah, all right. Well, I might bring it back for you then, Howie.
3: I would like that. But so I paid you a part of what they said. So that was Andrew Johns, that was Fatty, and that was Cam Smith. Andrew Johns went on to say, the bigger the occasion, the more pressure, the better. He goes, you can't stop him, you can't coach against him, and you cannot stop him. He is like Wally Lewis. So I don't know. How do you respond to that? Because we've followed your journey, mate, from not making rep teams and playing one game in your first year, and all of a sudden they're comparing you to the greatest rugby league players of all time.
4: Oh, look, it's very humbling.
3: Yep.
4: But I don't really see it as that. I just really just see it as I'm just enjoying rugby league. I think sometimes. I know it sounds simple, but I feel like sometimes I just feel like I'm playing in the backyard.
3: Do you?
4: Love playing footy as a kid. And I think sometimes we forget about why we're here. Yeah, the money puts pressure on you. But with those comments, it's very humbling words to hear from Joey as an immortal. And I don't really know how to respond to that. We've had so many greats play this game. I don't see myself being that special. I just see myself just playing to the certain things that I'm good at or strengths. And that's running the ball, trying to step around. Sometimes it works and sometimes it doesn't. But to hear those comments, it's very humbling. And when you hear guys like Cameron Smith and Fatty Vorton and those things, like that, they see things like that. And you're hearing that from your peers and folks that have been around the game a long time. It's very nice to hear. You obviously hear comments of fans and stuff bagging me or anything, but that doesn't really bother me. Like, at the end of the day, I only care about what my family thinks. and obviously my peers. And the greatest accolades you can have is blokes that you play with saying that I want to play with this guy, or I love playing with this guy, or hearing those type of things like Cameron Smith or Andrew Johns that have been legends of the game, and having comments like that is one of the reasons why you want to be a legend of the game. And I've still got a long way to go, but it's very humbling to hear those sort of things.
3: I think someone described me once that everybody, you don't have to be an athlete, everybody's got a superpower, something that makes them do well in their field. Maybe your superpower is that you go out there on the biggest stage having fun playing like it's your mates in the backyard. Maybe that's your superpower. I think it probably is.
4: Might be the ADHD that kicks in a little bit too.
3: Maybe, but maybe that's your superpower because you go out there without the stresses of it all. I'm just playing with the mates in the backyard. I would imagine most athletes would hear that and think, geez, I wish I could take that approach. Or any of us, to be honest. I reckon that's your superpower.
4: Yeah, it comes down to probably personality as well. We're all different.
3: Mm.
4: We all have different mindsets and capacity of how we deal with things. But for me, I like to speak to Jackie Lauder. She's a psych coach that I used to deal with. And I haven't been really diagnosed, but she said I have a bit of ADHD. And I think when you look at guys that have got those, they're wired differently, they tend to play better. And you look at Jordy DeGoey. Obviously, I did a little bit with him. Andrew Johns, myself, those instinctive players. It probably comes down to the ability of being so twitchy and having that carefree attitude. Sometimes it works really well on the field.
3: You mentioned earlier on discussions with Craig Bellamy. So September 2021, there's a video leaked of you with a substance with Brandon Smith, and you talked about having a chat with Craig, and then you were talking about a contract that you're writing to the Melbourne Storm.
4: Yeah.
3: Let's talk about that from your perspective.
9: Well, just days out from the grand final, the NRL has been rocked by a new scandal. A second video showing Melbourne Storm players partying is now under investigation.
10: Shirtless and turning it on for his mates. Melbourne Storm's Cameron Munster dancing on a hotel room coffee table.
4: Yeah, it's when you think you're at the highest of highs and you think you're bulletproof, you think nothing's going to ever come against you. And at that stage of my career, I think I only had one low time, and that was probably in the 2018 grand final. And everything was smooth sailing from there, you know. And I guess I just got myself involved with the wrong people. And unfortunately, had to deal with it. And my mum and dad probably my sister copped it the most, you know, being back home. And everyone was asking questions about what's happened, what's going on. Is it true? And my mum and dad never brought me up like that, you know. And I feel like I've had a great upbringing. They treated my manners and everything was well. I was such a good person. My mum and dad are such hardworking people, and it broke them down. And when I see my mum and dad, it broke me down. And I needed to change. And you realize who's around you or who has your best interests when things are at your lowest point in your life. And my wife was pregnant at the time. And
3: with your first child?
4: My first child, Jackson. And I needed to change. I needed to grow up and be a better role model for my son. And I remember the club dangling the carrot of ripping my contract up. And
3: with your first child on the way?
4: Yeah, my first child on the way. And it's like, what am I doing? And when you look back on it, I could have got a contract somewhere else. But I wanted to stay here. And that's where I first started my career at. And I had to go through a plan with Matt Tripp, Tommy Carroll, Jerry Ryan, Brent Ralphie.
3: Serious level operators, these blokes. They are. Jerry Ryan.
4: Wow. Yeah, me and Jerry have a great relationship now. And I guess I had to sit down and try and come up with a plan because, it was publicized. Obviously, I got in trouble in 2021. But there was obviously other things that were inside the four walls that I was doing that wasn't up to scratch, like turning up to reviews hungover and turning up to things that not up to scratch, and you know, and that was obviously never publicized. But
3: so were you drinking too much?
4: I was just probably enjoying myself a bit too much, you know, and just not, and like for a 6-day turnaround, you're not allowed to drink, but I was drinking, you know, and just not recovery and not being the professional athlete that I needed to be.
3: Just professionalism levels.
4: Yeah, it was not great and not up to scratch, and they were seeing that, and obviously I had to talk my life out, and we had to come up with a plan. At times I've said I'm on a drinking band, but that was not going to help. That was not going to cut it, you know. And I decided to come up with a plan of doing 4-week rehab at the Benyons in Brisbane.
3: So what is that?
4: Oh, it was just
3: what's
4: a more.
3: What's that like?
4: It was different. Like, I was skeptical at the start because I was like, oh, I don't think I have a problem, but I needed to somehow find a way to become a better person and find, like, just be a better human being for everyone. Like, just make better decisions. And I went there and with an open mind, and it was such a great eye-opener with some of the staff. Like, that was one of the reasons why I've changed my diet. Like, they had a whole program for me with a chef and done everything and come out with, like, so clear-minded. I was such a different person. First 2 weeks was tough. Like, there was no social media. They took your phone off you. The only time you could talk to someone was at 6 p.m.
3: So the rest of the time you're by yourself?
4: The rest of the time I was doing program stuff. Like,
3: right.
4: They'd have horses there. So the best thing about horses is they're so present. Like, for example, I might go up to the horse and the horse doesn't want to borrow me, but then 10 seconds later it'll come up to me. It was all about being in the moment.
3: Huh.
4: You know what I mean? Like, that's,
3: yeah,
4: I've understood that. Like, that's why I talk about being present now. Like, everyone sits on their phones and social media and screen time and they probably forget the good. I'm not trying to be a motivational speaker or anything like that, but just cherishing the moments or cherishing the little things at the moment, you know, and before you know it, my kids are going to grow up. They'll be 20. They won't want dad around unless they're going to the pub and having a beer, but or want me to drop them somewhere, you know? So just enjoying those little things. Like, it's been almost, my oldest is 4 years old now, like almost four. And I don't know where those 3 years are gone, you know, it's gone so quick. But for me being in rehab for those 2 weeks, I only could talk at 6 p.m. So I obviously had to ring my pregnant wife at the time and like, it was tough. I did that for 2 weeks and then eventually I got my phone. And then, yeah, I didn't really sit on it a whole heap after those 2 weeks, you know, and it made me realize, like, I was so oblivious to the outside world of all the articles that were coming out and then my manager's ringing me and going, oh, do you know about this and that? I'm like, no, I don't, mate, I don't actually. Like, doesn't really faze me. Well, previous years, I was always worried about comments and always worried about, oh, what's this person saying or what's happening here. So now for me, and then I've gone in there, had like a psych coach that I was talking to, and she kind of dived back into my childhood and tried to talk to things like why I was doing certain things. And I had a couple of mates that I knew that committed suicide and probably.
3: As a kid?
4: No, not as a kid, but when I played with a couple of blokes that committed suicide playing like Queensland Cup and that. Like, I probably just didn't deal with those things and just drank. And that was probably my outlet. It was when I was down and I'll be right. I'll just drink. That'll be my syrup, okay. You know? But eventually after that, sort all that out, 4 weeks in, it was actually like, I really enjoyed it. And got out of obviously drinking. I did 12 months there, not drinking, and felt great. I felt outstanding. Dragged that out a little bit longer. And then, yeah, I reckon for me now, I probably have one night on the piss a year now. It's like, right. it doesn't really faze me anymore. I don't see the big point of being hungover the next day. I know it's an easy thing to say, but I just enjoy just my Sundays a bit more now. The older I got, you know, the more I enjoy the little things with my kids. So that's probably something that I took out of the rehab and I try and help kids where I can, and it's easy for me.
3: In what way?
4: Oh, just the path and the journey. Like, I realized who was there for me, and that called me, and I had missed calls from people in those 2 weeks where the people I was probably hanging out with didn't even contact me at all. Gotcha. You know what I mean? And I realized my close mates were, and now I've got a small circle, and I just only care about what they have to say, and if I can be a good human being for them, then that's all I need to have, and that's all I want.
3: I appreciate your candor. Being a father, is that further added to the way you view, like, you got three kids now?
4: Yep.
3: Young kids?
4: Yep.
3: How's that?
4: I have my kids on my phone now as my screensaver. So for me, just like going out and drinking or even just going out and socializing, having them on my phone is like the ticket of what makes sure you're making the right decisions.
3: Great way of looking.
4: Like my phone is now, like, if I look at my phone, I see my kids on my phone, and that's my why. And I feel like we all get into situations of getting blind and either making a fool of yourself or getting in fights and just making poor decisions. And ever since I did that in 2021, that poor decision I made, now looking at my three kids on my phone, I always look back on that and go, that's the reason why I make the decisions I do now, and they always go to, and they're not, regardless of what people think about me, I want my kids to see me as a role model and kids coming through. And if I can make the right decisions in front of them, then hopefully they can make the right decisions when they grow older.
3: Queensland captain.
4: Try to be, yeah.
11: Cameron Munster has won the race to replace the sack daily Cherry Evans. The Storm playmaker was unveiled as the new Maroons captain this morning in front of thousands of diehard fans in Gympie. Mitch Crone is there.
12: Yes, the town of Gympie bore witness to Origin history this morning. Captain Cameron Munster leading out his Maroons for the first time at their annual fan day.
3: I guess there's no bigger honour really in rugby league. Who tells you that? That, okay, we want you to captain your state.
4: Yeah, it was a crazy...
2: It's a big deep breath, that was, wasn't
4: it? Yeah, it was. It was crazy. I think, like, we didn't have a great game in game one.
13: Origin 2025 is underway. Queensland tellingly chose to kick off, and Mitch Barnett will trigger the first collision of the series.
4: Yeah, Skipper was in the hot seat, and he didn't deserve the backlash that he got.
3: So you lost at Suncorp, yeah?
4: Lost at Suncorp.
3: 18-6.
13: Full-time, New South Wales 1-0 over Queensland. They've won back-to-back games at Suncorp for the first time since 97-98. Platchy's Blues are thrilled, and the score is 18-6.
4: Coming the last time a Queensland team's lost back-to-back games at Suncorp.
3: Yeah.
4: So everyone was talking about a New South Wales dynasty and talking about it's Queensland's done. And I just remember our captain got so much backlash and he's in the hot seat, he should get resold. But to be honest, I thought we all didn't perform as a group, you know, and I probably kicked myself at times letting our captain down. Like, that was me personally. Like, could have been me in the hot seat and getting kicked out, but I think what has saved me might have been my age compared to his. And I got the call up from Bill to go into his room about 5 minutes before he spoke to Paddy Carrigan, who's a leader in his own right, and he's a special player at the Bronx. And he got told he was playing come off the bench. We had Ezra Mam in the squad, and I'm thinking to myself, going, Bill might be coming and tell me I'm not playing here. I could be 18th man here. But I walked in there, spoke to Bill, he's asking me how I'm going, and I'm thinking to myself, he's either trying to soften me up here to tell me I'm not playing, or he's trying to, you know, have small talk to let me know that I'm the captain. And he looked at me and just went, "Man, I want you to be our captain." And I took a couple of minutes there and didn't cry, but I got a bit emotional, and just probably more looking back on my career and my journey on where I got to, and how it's just flipped the whole script of me being that larrikin rat bag to now the leader of one of the biggest franchises or biggest rivalries we've got in our sport. And
3: my word. And
4: I was thinking to myself, going, oh, wow. I was lost for words. And then he pretty much just said to me, because I couldn't say anything, he goes, "Mate, I believe in you and it's your time." And I went, "All right, if you believe in me and you think it's my time, then, mate, I'll do anything for you."
12: And his captaincy begins with a baptism of fire. He'll now have to lead the Maroons to victory in Perth to salvage the series, a place Queensland have never won.
4: So, yeah, I ended up becoming the captain. And we had so many great captains. We had Tino, Harry, who's the captain of our club now.
3: Yep.
4: Paddy, in his own rights, is a great leader. And we got Tommy Dearden, who's probably the captain of, like, VC.
3: Yes.
4: At the Cows. So we've got, like, pretty much four ready guys ready to take over the state. And for someone like Bill to put someone in the helm that's never captained a team, yeah, I've been VC every now and then, but for him to have that belief and confidence in me as a captain, I feel like I do my best and strive when I have bigger occasions or bigger commitments that I need to do. And I was very lucky to win both games, have a man of the match performance in game two in Perth, and we never won
3: game
4: it.
3: Game two, yep. 26-24, you win in the wet. Your man, the hammer. I love it. They call him the hammer's doing this, and the hammer, he scores twice. But before your hammer, your man, the hammer, gets up and about.
13: Defending their line so far, New South Wales. What a Queensland got. Player, there's the try. It's the hammer.
3: I don't understand the game enough, but I presume at some point before, when you're on the ground, before you run out, as you're ready to go, captain has to say something, right?
4: Yeah.
3: So your first speech as Queensland captain.
4: Yeah.
3: What do you go with?
4: Do you, like, want the honest?
3: Yeah, I want the honest.
4: It's pretty cheesy.
3: That's okay.
4: As a person, I'm pretty laid back and pretty comfortable and pretty funny. But for me, I just try to make it a little bit of light of the room. And I pretty much just said, boys, I'm not asking you to be God tonight. But what I'm asking you is to stand up for each other and do the little things as a group, as a team and as a state. They're relying on us to go and do our job. And that was pretty much what I said to the boys. So
3: I'm not physically equipped, but I'm ready to run out. I'm ready to run out behind you and ready to go.
4: And the boys kind of had a bit of a laugh about it because obviously, I mean, as a group, they everyone knows that I take the piss a lot. But that was just probably more just to lighten the mood. Yeah, I could go out there and try and pump the boys up and get them all tensed and ready to go. But for me, I have a different side of like relax the boys, sometimes play a little bit of music, something like Cyndi Lauper, you know.
3: Cyndi Lauper? What, girls just want to have fun?
4: Yeah,
3: what?
4: So that type of music. Like,
3: this is tearing down the walls of Origin. Mate, this
4: Belinda Carlisle, a little bit of heaven on the place on earth. just like that stuff. Like, I listen to that stuff when I go out to play.
3: Yep.
4: Just to lighten the mood. I think sometimes we just really clump up and want to be so motivated to go out there and go to war. Like, we're going to war, but just try to lighten the mood a little bit.
3: Go out and play with your mates in the backyard.
4: Yeah, that's pretty much what I try and do. And find a lighter side to it all. Yeah, if we're in the Origin Arena, it's not very hard to get motivated. You know, once you cross that white line, like, you're ready to go. And it's the same as playing probably professional AFL.
3: Yeah.
4: There's always a competitive nature in you. You just got to try and find it. But you don't need to be playing the game in your head before the game's actually started. And I feel like that gets so many blokes so exhausted.
3: So there's a famous Queensland writer who's a big friend of this show, Robert Craddock Crash, and he often writes articles about the stuff we're covering. I can see the headline now, Queensland fueled by Cyndi Lauper. That's not one I was expecting. More of Cam in a moment. Whilst looking and listening back at some of Cam's career, the voice of Ray Warren, Rabs, was on a lot of the highlights they came across. Ray appeared on the podcast way, way back on episode 54. The beautifully distinctive voice had brilliant story after brilliant story to tell.
14: It's a big call to label something a miracle.
3: Yes.
14: And I remember the try. It was Mark Coyne.
3: Set it up for me.
14: In 1994.
15: That's not a try, that's a miracle. Queensland are in front now.
14: Queensland are down, as often they've been, in a decider. And the ball goes through 11 sets of hands and it finishes with Mark Coyne on the same side of the field that it started. It came across from the eastern side all the way across to my side, the western side, and then it travels back to the eastern side and 11 people handled the ball. And eventually Mark Coyne, he plants the ball over the line and I said, you can imagine by now I'm on my highest octave, I can't get any higher. And I said, that's not a try, that's a miracle.
3: That's Ray Warren back on episode 54 of The Pod.
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3: Let's get back to Cam. So, as you say, you play the match, you win. So, and it was pouring down in Perth. Once again, it was Queensland had no hope. How often have I seen headlines, worst team out of Queensland, Queensland have no hope. So you square it up.
4: Yep.
3: And we talked about this a bit at the start, and this is... up to you what type of depth you want to go in, but how did you find out your father had passed away?
4: Yeah, look, it was the whole game two and three, like we had a good hard look at ourselves and review, and that was not the footy that we wanted to play, obviously, in game one. And we had some honest chats about every individual in the team, and we just said, where do we want to go? What path do we want to take? And we obviously want to take the hard route, and we never won a game in Perth, like, I think the stats show that we've been pumped probably average 40 points to six or
3: smacking.
4: So
3: yeah, smacking.
4: Even though the weather probably maybe played a part, but we're both playing in those conditions. And then the third game, we just said in the meeting, like, why can't we? Like, we lost both games at Suncorp. Like, why can't we go down to foreign territory and get the job done? Like, what's saying who can't? Like, we can only control what we can control. So. Yeah, look, I think we had a great prep all week. Going to the Sunday, just before, obviously, the day before we'll fly to Sydney, my sister rang me. It would have been 7 o'clock in the morning, maybe 7:30. We get up about six and we all go for a swim in the water in Sunshine Coast there. And we got back from our swim and my phone was blowing up and I went, what's going on here? Picked up and all I remember is my sister just crying on the phone. And I'm thinking, I didn't even have inklings of my mum or my dad. I'm thinking to my sister, what something's happened to her husband, or something's happened to one of her kids, one of my nephews or nieces. And I was like, I was thinking in my head straight away, I was going, far out, who's got hurt? Like, who's hurt themselves? Someone's in hospital. And then I just remember my sister saying, dad's died. And I'm like, what? You're taking the piss, like, you're joking, right? And then she's like, no, why would I be joking about this? And I'm like, oh, you can't be, you can't be serious. And then we look back on it. Now to this, like, we look, obviously got the coroner's report. Mm. He had a heart attack and probably couldn't invent what happened. But yeah, I guess looking back on it, is that you always kick yourself and ask yourself, is there something I could have done wise? But it's the saying goes, you can lead a horse to water, but you can't make him drink it. And my dad's diet wasn't great, and he, regardless of his health, he wasn't going to change for nobody. And that's something I loved about him. If he had a decision or he had something in his head, he was going by it. And that's what made him the person he is. But yeah, look, it was an interesting one. I was shocked, started crying, rang Bill. And Bill and myself have a great relationship and have a bit of a, obviously when we play footy, we're switched on, but off the field, we have a bit of a laugh. And he rang the phone, he picked up the phone, and he's like, oh, what do you want, you goose? And then I kind of told him, and he was like, you're kidding. And I'm like, no. And I was pretty emotional and started crying. And he was like, oh, mate, leave it with me. And he left the cafe, came all the way back to the hotel, and just came to my room. And he was pretty distraught as well, because he lost his old man in January. And he was a great man, Rod. And yeah, unfortunately, he knew exactly what I was going through. But he knew what was best for me and my family. He put Origin and footy aside and became a mate at that time instead of a coach, and said, mate, you need to go back to where you need to go and spend a couple of days there. And or he didn't really push me into any decision what I wanted to make. But I just remember him saying, mate, you go and see your mum and your sister and get yourself sorted and get them all sorted before you need to make a decision. But I just went, I'm playing. I don't care what you say. I know my old man would want me to play.

0: in Sydney. And when I got back, that Bill and Nate Miles did so much great things for my family. We flew them down. They come to the captain's run. They all come and gave my sister and my mum hugs and just made them feel loved and appreciated, and just gave me that belief that they had my back, and I needed to make sure I had theirs on Wednesday night. And just around even the rugby league community, like this, the players that I was playing against in the Blues camp, like they all reached out. Like it was pretty like overwhelming support for them to drop what they had to do for such a high stake game to reach out to a player that in the game, they didn't have to, just shows the quality of person they are, and just shows the quality of people that are around the rugby community is they got behind me. And
1: my word.
0: And then after that, the rest was history. I just remember holding the shield.
1: Before that, so you ran out on the ground. It was reported that you said something.
2: We're about to get the man of the moment, Cameron Munster. Daly Turiavik skipper in game one, and then he's given the mantle. The sea next to his name thrived with a player of the match performance in Perth. He's overcome New South Wales, he's had to overcome personal adversity, and here he is leading his state out.
0: Oh, look, I ran out and looked up to the sky and just asked my old man if he had any energy just to give me as much as he could for the night.
1: Right.
0: That was pretty much the only thing. I never ever do that, but I felt like I needed as much help as we all could get on that night, because we were in foreign territory and it was going to be a tough, brutal game. And Tommy Dearden played out of his skin.
2: It's play on. Hammer back to Dearden. Dearden sprints away to score. The New South Wales players stopped. They thought it was a lost ball.
0: The whole 16 other players, like, did such a great job, and I don't think I've ever seen such a great complete performance as a consistency as a team, and we didn't give them a chance.
2: Third tackle on this refresh set. New South Wales are hardly hanging on here. Dearden dummies runs, and Tom Dearden goes in for Queensland. They're closing in on a win for the true believers.
0: And we were lucky that we did what we did, but I won't ever forget that memory.
1: You know, it's obviously a tragic circumstance and it's of no comparison, but it will go down as one of those storied origin moments when the Queensland captain lost someone very close to him and went out and played for his family and for his state, and as captain won the origin for his state. Like, that, you grew up on these state of origin stories.
0: Yeah.
1: I know you're not looking in the eyes I'm saying this, but you grew up on those state of origin stories, and it will be in history. It will always come up. Remember when Cam lost his father and went out and captained his state to a win. Yeah. Like, it's one of those great origin. It's another reason why origin's so great.
2: It is full time, and 30 years after Fanny's Neville's triumph, the Queensland team of 2025 have captured a victory to stand alongside Eddie and Origin's 45-year history. And Cameron Munster, the entire rugby league community, can only admire what he has done here after the most harrowing of weeks. He's led his team to victory. In sport, nothing is impossible.
0: Yeah, look, I think looking back on it, he'd be probably chuffed looking up there from the sky going, yep. Lord, look at me, I'm being publicised everywhere for 4 weeks, you know. And but, yeah, I think that just shows the how high the stakes were of the game, you know. So, yeah, it's crazy too when you mention it, Howie, about when they talk about origin wins or legendary status or the legendary moments. That will most likely get probably publicised a whole heap than other things just because of the way of me being the captain. So, yeah, looking back on that, it's a tit for tat, you know. It's a great moment that we've got to be able to win the game and under adversity for myself, but at the same time, it's a pretty sad moment for me. But as like you said, I don't think I'll ever forget this moment of being able to hold the trophy with Josh Papali, who retired or come out of retirement just to play one last game, and to be able to say that we won against all odds. And we've been very lucky. I think if we won last year, it would have been 4 in a row, but that's not really spoken about. But we just love the group that we're playing with. And, yeah, the world's our oyster. And, yeah, we'll probably go back to the drawing board next year and be underdogs again.
1: You mentioned the discussions you had with Billy. So this is Billy. Yep. You're sitting, you just mentioned the big fellow's playing his last game. You're sitting

0: doing the press conference, and this is what Billy had to say about his understanding of what had taken place.
1: I don't like ranking things, but I've never felt like this. Like, I know we're going to talk about it, but like the bloke to my left, that's as courageous and brave as I've ever seen. I lost my dad in January. I know what it's like. I know how it feels. Like, our dads are our heroes, and I don't know how he did it, but you know, within 10 minutes of sitting with him in his room on Sunday morning, he looked at me and he said, "Bill, I'm playing." And I know he wanted to. I know his dad would have wanted him to. And boy, that's one proud dad sitting up there watching his boy tonight.
0: I don't know what that's like to hear. You're obviously next to him, but like that line, "Our dads are our heroes." That guy, geez, he's a statesman now, isn't he? As well, Billy. Like,
2: oh yeah,
0: that's yeah, that was one of the more powerful press conferences I've heard. I went back and looked at it.
2: Yeah, it's
0: "Our dads are our heroes." That was like, oof.
2: Yeah, when you look back on it, you think, obviously he was the first male you see as a baby, and you watch him grow, and he watches you grow, and you just, yeah, you have idols when you grow up, but he's the guy that molded me into the person I am today. And same with you, Howie, with your old man.
0: And hopefully we do with our children now.
2: Children, exactly.
0: This is where it really hits.
2: Exactly. And the older you get, the more you appreciate the little things with those, and you just hope that you've done everything you can to be able to make them the person they am. And I probably forgot all about that since he's gone, you know, like not forgotten. Like, I'm being pretty lucky. Like, he was a great cricketer, back home in Queensland. And
0: I love that he loved Warnie.
2: He loved Warnie. Yeah, he played actually against Mark and Steve in indoor cricket.
0: Did he?
2: Yeah, for Queensland against New South Wales.
0: Did he?
2: He played indoor, for Australia as well. So yeah, he was pretty handy in his day. He just didn't have the motivational or to go and leave Rockhampton. He was comfortable in his own own region, and just happy just to work 9 to 5 and play cricket here and there. But yeah, like I said, he was such a very talented person, and very loved as well. And he'd give you a shirt off his back, you know, and to have a conversation with anyone. And I remember everyone always used to call him Stevie Boy, and that was his name, Stephen. And he was just always such a great person to be around. And I remember he met Jerry Ryan at my wedding, and I remember catching up with Jerry last week, and he was depressed, Jerry, because he used to talk to my dad every Saturday as well. And they used to go tip for tat for tips and that. So that shows the person my dad is. Like, and same with Jerry. Like, Jerry's multimillionaire. Like, he didn't have to worry about a blue collar guy from Rockhampton, but just shows the type of people they are, that they obviously love being around people and love to have great relationships with. And yeah, I've been very touched with some of the people that come to my dad's funeral, blokes that he used to play cricket with, and just people that you haven't seen for a long time that still my dad kept in contact with. And that's something that I wish I had in my life, was just the traits of always reaching out and checking out on people. And that was something my dad had. And he, like I said, he never had a bad bone in his body. And someone would be saying bad things about someone, and he would always go lean back to the good things that the person did, you know, and never have a bad word or never hate on anyone. And I think sometimes you forget how lucky you were to be around someone like that.
0: We talked a lot about the Melbourne Storm. I said to you at the start, if I ask you anything that's not the right question and you want to not answer it, or you answer it and think, "Nah, I don't want it in there, Howie." So I don't follow rugby league closely enough to understand whether this is a moot point or not. The Perth Bears.
2: Yeah,
0: I read a lot of headlines saying Cameron Munster is being linked to the Perth Bears, the new team in the NRL. You've talked about Melbourne Storm, and you're about to go into another finals campaign, and, you know, we wish you so much success on that. Where's the situation with Perth, or is there no situation with Perth?
2: Yeah, that's a crazy one. I think Paul Kent had some comments on his on one of the podcasts, and I guess it blew up, and my manager's tried to go anywhere else with myself. I'm still contracted till the end of 2027. Like, I can't really actually negotiate with any other club, or I could probably still negotiate with the Storm, but I'm still enjoying my footy here in Melbourne. I love Melbourne. I would love to be a one club player in Melbourne. Got to chase the money at Dolphins. But at the end of the day, I just got to make sure what's best for me and my family. And I haven't, not saying I'm going to go, and I don't want to go, but I can't negotiate with anyone until the end of next year, November in 2026. So I don't know where this chat's been thrown out.
3: Cam, can you see a world where the Melbourne Storm will let Cam Munster go early out of a year of a contract?
4: No, I can't, Denny. I think this is scuttle. This is all it is. Knowing Cam Munster and the type of person he is, not just the footballer, but the type of person he is, I think he'd like to stick out his time in the NRL as a one-club player at the Melbourne Storm.
2: Someone's obviously been talking. I don't know who it is, but I tried to squash it pretty quickly with my management, and they said it's them or the Storm. So we're both happy. So yeah, at the moment, unfortunately, Melbourne's still got me for two more years.
0: Spot on. We always finish this the same way. You have had a fantastically successful journey in your sport. We have a lot of kids listen, and I always try and give different examples.
2: Mm-hmm.
0: So for the kids out there that are listening to this money that want to be the best Uber driver in Australia or the best number three in cricket and represent their country.
2: First drop.
0: Only spot to bat, they tell me. What advice would you give them from the success you've achieved along your journey? And now with a young family, you understand the weight of this question because you've got kids.
2: Enjoy the little things. Enjoy the moments. Enjoy the highs and lows and the roller coaster that comes with a journey and a path. As a kid, it's obviously you forget, like when you get older, you got to pay for bills, you got to pay for home loans. Yeah, you go, obviously school helps you with that. But for me, just enjoy every little moment that you have with your friends and family because your friend circles change. You get from different circles and could be a footy circle, could be a soccer circle, could be a tradie circle. You're just always moving around and finding better opportunities for yourself. So for me, just enjoy whatever you do, whether that's a taxi driver, footy player, a tradie electrician, commentator. I just think just enjoy what you love. If you enjoy and love what you do, that's all that matters, as long as your mum and dad still love you. So that's probably the advice I give to a young kid is just keep if you want to be successful, just keep working hard. And the saying goes, if you work hard, you get lucky. And that's probably something I've really noticed is for my successes. I just keep working at the things that I need to improve. But don't forget the strengths that I have as well. And if I keep working hard, things will turn to change.
0: As we finish, I like the fact that you are rocking reasonably long hair. I prefer the long hair to the short peroxide that we talked about.
2: You like long hair?
0: Yeah, I prefer the long hair. We had your man Ryan Pappenhausen on this show.
2: Oh, Pappy, yeah.
0: When he comes streaming past you, do you ever get a moment to look across and think, shit, he's got good hair? Because he has got good hair.
2: He has got a good, luscious long hair.
0: He's got good hair. And like when he streams past you there, do you ever think, poof, that's sort of the goal of where I'm heading here?
2: I don't know. I said to my wife maybe like a year ago, I said, I wouldn't mind growing a mullet. And in a nice term, she goes, if you have a mullet, like you were divorced.
0: Pretty direct.
2: It was pretty direct. But I think for me, the longer my hair's gotten, she's like, actually, I like it.
0: Okay.
2: And I'm like, well, you could have had this a year ago, you know? but I just, I change every year. I think it comes to my ADHD. Sometimes, like you said, peroxide hair. I'll probably end up buzz cutting it at the end of the year. I've just got that thing of this different changes in my life that, I've had enough of the long hair. I'll go back to a buzz cut. Usually pre-season, I think I'm going to war and just going back to competing. So I don't know. I'm not too sure, but it'll be something different next year.
0: I admire his hair. Hey, mate, thanks for coming in. Thanks for being so open and so honest. I hope the season finishes how you and the Storm hope it does. But chatting with you, I think whatever happens, you'll be having fun out there, which is, I think, a great message that you passed on everyone. Cam, thanks for coming on the show.
2: Thanks, I appreciate you having me, mate.
0: What you see is what you get with Cam. Honest, humble, and just loves playing footy. Thanks again to Jono and the Storm for making this episode happen, and to Cam for embracing and trusting the show. Until next week with the Pape, Dwayne Russell, peace and love. And we can

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2: 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We'll give you the details about the upcoming Great Gatsby Night happening at the Hayes in Orange when Rod Dixon joins us from Big Jam. It's all thanks to Harvey Norman.
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3: My great-grandparents don't always pay the closest attention to the Australian news, even though their favourite grandson hosts a daily national news podcast. Rude. So when I heard them talking about falling property prices and low auction clearance rates on the weekend, I knew it was something we had to deep dive. Now, we know that the headlines don't always give the full picture, and so today we're speaking to an economist to find out what is actually going on in the Australian property market. Is it cause for concern, or could it be a good thing? And how do the government's latest reforms come into the mix? The very level head that we have joining us today in studio is Mi Poy, an economist from AMP. Mi, welcome back to the briefing. Economists say that Australia's housing market is starting to cool. What does that mean?
10: You know what? There's no single Australian housing market. It's just so different. Even from suburb to suburb, even within Sydney, there are different performances within suburbs. But broadly, it is slowing a little bit. And what does that exactly mean? In booming cities like Adelaide, Brisbane and Perth, you're seeing lower price growth every single month. A year ago, Perth was growing even more than 1% every single month. Now it's a 0 point something. In Sydney and Melbourne, prices are downright falling. And they are down about 1% from the peak that we have seen in this cycle. So obviously, is this good news or bad news? It also depends. You know, are you a homeowner that bought in the last year or so? A little bit of a bad news for you because your house is basically worth slightly less than when you bought it. But if you bought it more than a year ago, congrats, your house price is still higher than when you bought it. And if you're not in the market yet and you still have a job, you still have a paying job, then it's actually good news for you as well, because it might be a bit easier for you to get into the market at the moment.
3: Yeah. Now, look, I'm no mathematician, but when I hear numbers like 1%, 2%, I'm like, well, they're small numbers.
10: Yeah, they are small numbers.
3: Are they significant in the scheme of things, numbers like that?
10: When you hear the fact that prices are down about 1% nationally on average, obviously Sydney and Melbourne are down a little bit more than that. Think back in the context, we're basically back to where prices were a year ago. So is that concerning? Not really, I would say. Of course, I think the worrying things for some people is that price downturn might have a little bit more to go. So obviously this year, why are prices falling? We've had 3 rate hikes. That means people cannot borrow as much. People cannot service as much mortgage from their usual paycheck. In addition to that, you also have the tax changes that basically make housing a bit less attractive for investors to get into the market. Investors are usually thought of as the marginal buyer, aka the buyers that can actually move the markets. So now you have the changes both from monetary and fiscal policy. It's more like a double whammy that tries to slow the market. So people are worried that there might be a bit more to go in terms of price downturns. At AMP, we think that this price downturn can be about 7% peak to trough. And this would go on until around middle of next year, before maybe rate cuts towards the end of next year will help housing market revive up a little bit again. And is 7% big or small? It's actually quite normal. Just 2-3 years ago, between 22 and 23, we saw an 8% decline from peak to trough in terms of housing market in Australia. In 2018-19, after the apartment boom, we had a more 8-9% price falls in that cycle as well. So a 7% decline, 7-10% decline is actually quite normal correction over the last 20-30 years in terms of Australian housing market. And also, fun fact, we have never seen a more than 10% decline since World War II.
3: Okay, that is a fun fact. I'm so glad you used the word correction, because that was my next question. At what point does a correction become something else, and how soon will we be able to know if that's overall going to be a good thing or a bad thing?
10: Yeah, I mean, overall, obviously, you know, if you're not in the market yet, you probably would be happy if price falls. But of course, big price falls are not good. And why is that? Because 2/3 of households in Australia actually own their homes, either with or without a mortgage. So when you see a massive decline in housing prices, you would see a decline in household wealth. You would see a decline in consumer sentiment. And the negative wealth impact can actually prevent people from spending more as well. That means small businesses don't get customers. That means people don't want to hire more because you see the value of the property goes down. So I'm not really advocating for price falls here. And I think it would be concerning if we see a 15 to 20% fall in the market. Of course, it's a long way to go there. No one has a crystal ball to see if, you know, we actually get there or not. So people tend to look at things like auction clearance rates to see if it's depressed for a long time. Right now, auction clearance rates are slightly below 50 for Sydney and Melbourne, but it's still around the low range that we have seen over the past 10 years or so. So it's not really concerning yet. The lows back in 2018-19 was actually 38%. So I would say if we see it going down to that level and stay there for a while, for a few months or so, then I would be quite concerned about a bigger fall, a bigger downturn in the housing market.
3: I want to linger on auction clearance rates for a second longer. We're hearing about less people showing up and more houses passing in over the last couple months, at least the last 2 months, the data that we've been getting. What's driving that? What's influencing that decline?
10: I think it's quite interesting because, you know, in Sydney and Melbourne, we tend to talk about auctions a lot. Some other markets, even in Brisbane, it's not as common to see houses going on auction. People actually do private treaties a little bit more compared to Sydney and Melbourne. The reason people do auction is that, you know, it creates a sense of urgency when you have to bid. And that's kind of why, you know, in a rising market, people try to put the property on auctions. The reason why you see auction being passed in and not successful is because people don't have that sense of urgency when buying anymore. When people see that, oh, prices are falling in Sydney and Melbourne, why should I negotiate, you know, right there and then? Maybe I should just linger around a little bit more, see if there's anything else on the market. Maybe I should just try to stick to my limited price rather than paying what the vendor wants. So that is why auction clearance rate tends to be seen as an early indicator of slowing in housing market.
3: It's interesting because at least in my head, I'd spoken to an economist, can't even remember how long ago, but they said, you know, the economy is like a vibe. And the economy responds to how people are feeling in news and world events. And before we started recording, you were talking about the Strait of Hormuz and how, you know, you're a little less busy now that things are starting to steady up there and markets just respond to what's going on in the world. I've heard that buyer confidence at the moment is on shaky ground. Now, is that because of the policy changes, the government policy changes, the changes to negative gearing, capital gains tax, and just the market not being fully certain as to what's going on at the moment?
10: I would say it's kind of a spiral. It feeds each other, basically. I think that, you know, buyers are seeing auctions not being successful, being passed in. You see the news being quite negative on the housing market. That can actually feed investor and buyer sentiment as well. When they see other people doing that, they will think, oh, maybe this is a buyer's market, not a seller's market anymore. And hence, they are not willing to bid as much. And that keeps fueling through the market. And I like your sentence about how, you know, the economy is kind of like a vibe. It is. And it is quite interesting for economists to see that Australian sentiment, consumer sentiment, not just housing buyer sentiment, being quite depressed lately. It is a bit concerning to economists to see that pessimistic sentiment in consumers because it can fuel even lower spending. It can fuel even lower prices. And again, that feeds back into the sentiment story and it goes in a spiral.
3: How then does that interact with things like interest rates and rate cuts? The RBA obviously takes stock of all of this stuff as well. What are the conditions needed now for the RBA to reduce rates, really?
10: I mean, that's the million-dollar question. Because, you know, when they cut rates, it's likely that we'll see a bounce back in housing market again. So let's think about what's the RBA's job. They have two jobs. Well, they have two jobs in their mandate, which is one is full employment and second one is stable prices. And in particular, that means 2.5% inflation. Jobs are slowing a little bit. We've seen a bit of an uptick in unemployment rate, but it's nowhere near the level that they are concerned about. Overall, jobs growth is still okay-ish. We still have a 4.5% unemployment rate, still lower than the pre-COVID level between 5 and 6%. People are still getting jobs. So I don't think they're really too concerned about that at the moment. The other part of the mandate is 2.5% inflation. And guess what? We still have 3.4% core inflation rate in Australia, which I would say is quite a while to go to get back to 2.5. So right now, there are still debates whether they have to hike rates even more. I don't think anyone thinks that there will be a rate cut coming anytime soon. Rate cuts, if they come, would probably come sometime next year because Well, the RBA has basically been burnt by last year. They cut rates 3 times. Now we've had a bounce back in sticky inflation rates. Mm. So they probably don't want to repeat that mistake again.
3: All right. So for someone listening now who might be in the property market, they're looking for a home, or they're looking to sell their home, or even sell their investment or get an investment and things like that. What's the best advice at the moment? Is it stick it out, wait a little bit, see what happens? Or is now a good time to, you know, start buying and selling?
10: So if you're an investor in the market, it's unlikely that you should sell your homes, to be honest, because you do get these really good tax treatments grandfathered in. Even with the new tax changes, things that are bought before the tax changes are grandfathered. Mm. For example, negative gearing concessions. So I don't think that investors who are investing for yields should be selling at the moment. On the buyer side, though, it depends on whether you're buying to invest or buying to live in. If you're buying a property to live in, I don't think that it's good to think too much about timing, because ultimately you're buying for a place to live. Mm. If you're not buying, then you have to pay rent anyway. And rents are still going up quite high in Australia. Last month, it went up by 0.4%, which is basically above inflation target. It's going up at a higher rate than inflation. But know your prices, look at prices in the surrounding areas, know your valuation, seek professional helps if you want. You don't need to FOMO, to bid really aggressively to get into the market, because it's definitely more of a buyer's market at the moment. Mm. And if you're an investor going into the property market at the moment, well, sorry, a bit of a tough time for you, you know, because you don't get the tax treatment anymore. But I guess in certain markets, you probably can get a bit of a bargain now that everyone's, you know, not looking at the investment market right now. The idea of investing is that you have to buy low and sell high. So if you can find something that's underloved and undervalued, I don't think it's still a bad thing to get into the market, because over the longer term in Australia, we still have a structural undersupply of housing in Australia, which we put at around 200,000 to 300,000 dwelling units. Dwelling approvals are going down, yet population growth is still holding up at 1.5% every single year. Mm. So over the longer term, I still believe in the appreciation of the housing market, just given that structural supply issue.
3: Yeah. You mentioned rentals there and that they're slightly up. Given the way that the market is at the moment, and I know it's not a singular market, but given the trends that we're seeing at the moment, what theoretically should be happening to rents in the coming months?
10: I think that rents should still remain quite hot in the coming months. And again, the simple reason is that there's a little bit of a supply shortage in Australia. The best indicator for rents is actually vacancy rates. So basically how many, you know, properties are sitting vacant in a particular market. But that vacancy rate is still quite low in most capital cities at the moment. At the same time, you see the labor market still holding on okay. People are still getting jobs. People are not being massively laid off at the moment. So that means they can still pay for rent. I don't really see any concerns there. I think rental price growth will still be quite solid, above 3% over the next year.
3: Mm. Well, Meboy, thank you so much for unpacking what is a very complex and intertwined topic, and for joining us to give us some clarity today.
10: Thanks
3: on The Briefing.
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3: Hi, Sasha Barbagat with you. Welcome to The Briefing. A community is in mourning this week following the tragic death of Nathan Fitzgerald, who passed away after suffering a number of head knocks during a local footy game in Melbourne. The 27-year-old didn't only suffer repeated head clashes, but also fell onto a covered concrete cricket pitch at the centre of the field he was playing on, a standard feature of many suburban grounds right across Australia. Nathan's death has prompted calls for a probe into the safety of shared playing surfaces, with some calling for a total rethink. Now, this conversation around player safety comes just over a week on from a major new discovery out of the Australian Sports Brain Bank that revealed 33 footy players who have died in recent years had CTE, a degenerative brain disease linked to repeated blows to the head, a common issue for footy players. These recent developments, along with the loss of a number of high-profile players to suicide, possibly caused by CTE, has put immense pressure on the AFL to respond and better protect player safety. But is that happening? And as the evidence stacks up against it, can footy ever be considered safe again? Joining me now is neuroscientist Dr. Alan Pearce. He's a professor at Swinburne University and he's the Victorian manager of the Australian Sports Brain Bank. Dr. Pearce, welcome to The Briefing. Thanks for joining us today. I think a lot of people will have the question on their mind in the wake of these two major stories, and that is it safe to play footy anymore?
4: I guess the short answer is that it's a sport that people realise has a lot of physicality and there's no surprises there. We should still play these sports, but I think we need to, I guess, increase the awareness around the risks of these sports, and that includes other contact sports as well. Certainly the death of Nathan Fitzgerald this week was a, you know, a terrible, tragic accident, and I don't think people need to be thinking that this is an example of how unsafe these games are, because there's a broader picture that we need to talk about there. But in terms of the Four Corners program and the Australian Sports Brain Bank bringing out the data on Australian rules football players with chronic traumatic encephalopathy, that's an issue around exposure risk and the accumulation of a lot of these smaller impacts, not necessarily concussions. So, you know, that's something that we do need to address, and we can address that to make the sport safer.
3: I do want to get to the CTE in a little bit, but I thought we should start with what happened to Nathan Fitzgerald first. Now, he had suffered a number of head knocks and then hit his head on a covered cricket pitch on the field he was playing on, and subsequently he passed away from those injuries. How rare is it to see a death on the footy field?
4: It is actually quite rare. I mean, this was a very sort of freak but tragic accident that occurred. You know, it was a result of multiple impacts. The result of that is certainly something that is rare, but it's not the first time it's happened, but it is rare. I think what we need to be doing is learning from this very quickly and addressing it, because we don't want to have a similar situation that cricket had with Phil Hughes passing away from a freak accident in 2015. And then last year, a 17-year-old passed away from a very similar situation. So we don't want this to happen again in 10 or 15 years time.
3: Now, there have been calls for a safety review of these shared footy and cricket pitches in the wake of Nathan's death. Do you agree that that should be looked at more closely, the fact that footy players are exposed to potentially like a hard playing surface when they're playing footy?
4: I certainly understand different, you know, sports having to share facilities. You know, we just don't have the capacity for specialist football ovals and specialist cricket ovals and things like that. And I guess generally speaking, I'm surprised that this was an accident waiting to happen. A colleague of mine, you know, who's a medical historian, told me that, you know, this has happened previously in the 1930s, but they used to be able to sand over the pitches rather than just using synthetic grass. So I think we really need to be addressing, you know, occupational risks, if I can call it that, particularly when we have so many matches over the weekend and the probability of something like this happening is small, but it can happen. And this is the tragic consequence of that.
3: We've acknowledged that what happened was a tragic accident, but do you think Nathan's death was preventable in this case?
4: Look, I think if the cricket pitches were better covered over, I think it could have been prevented in some way. And I think that's something that the coroner will probably address in their investigation and their report.
3: Look, I want to talk about head knocks and concussions now more generally. How often are we seeing them happen in Aussie rules or in the AFL as well, distinguishing between, you know, the game itself, whether it's played amateur or, you know, semi-professional, and the AFL, which is the professional league? And also, what's the cumulative effect of repeated head trauma for players?
4: Yeah, so Australian rules football has one of the highest rates of concussion injuries across a lot of the contact sports. The concern that a lot of us have in this space around CTE research is not necessarily concussion injuries, but the accumulation of what we call subconcussive impacts. So these are the tackles, these are the bumps, these are the, you know, being thrown to the ground or whatever, collisions that don't result in the clear signs and symptoms that you see with a concussion injury. So, you know, these bumps will still be having an effect on moving the brain tissue. And stretching and shearing the brain cells or neurons, as we call it. And over a period of a number of years, you know, we're talking about players who start maybe full contact junior footy from 7, 8, or 9 years of age, playing right through, possibly getting to semi-professional and professional levels in the AFL, and then continuing on and playing club sport after they retire from the AFL. Of maybe, you know, 25, 30 years of that sort of exposure. And we're talking about probably tens of thousands of hits over their career. And that is what we're seeing with the evidence worldwide around CTE development and the severity of that CTE as well.
3: You work for the Australian Sports Brain Bank, and your team recently made a really astounding finding that 33 players that had died in recent years and had their brains donated to the bank had CTE, which is this degenerative brain disease caused by repeated head trauma. Can you explain to us just how significant this finding is?
4: Yeah, look, it's part of the overall cohort of brains that we've got since 2018 when the Brain Bank opened. We have nearly about 150 brains now, so, you know, it's a range of sports, but Australian rules football, as reported in the Four Corners program, was, you know, six times higher than what is being publicly reported about the sport. So I think that was a bit of a shock to a lot of people that there are a lot more footballers with CTE than what we thought there was. And not just at professional levels, but also in club level sport as well. And not just in older people, but, you know, as young as early 20s. So this is showing us that this is not a disease that is only involving professional athletes. This is not a disease that old people get, like dementia. And also we reported in 2023 the first case of a female athlete in the world with CTE. So, you know, it's male and female as well. But the common factor across these sports is the exposure to repetitive brain trauma.
3: Now, these findings were published a little over a week ago, and you mentioned there that there's a big discrepancy between how the AFL has reported the rate of CTE in its players versus what the Brain Bank has discovered. How has the AFL responded to this new research?
4: They've been sort of fairly quiet about it. I think one of the things that people need to realise, and this is generally a misconception as well, because we think that it's related to concussion, that whenever we do present a case or a case series of people with CTE, the response from a lot of sports is generally that they've changed the rules, they've got longer periods of rest after concussion, you know, they're reducing opportunities to, you know, concuss an opponent, that sort of stuff. But it's still talking to concussion protocols rather than a CTE prevention protocol. And what we want to do is to try and get people to realise that they're not the same thing, and the sports to have, alongside their concussion protocols, a CTE protocol as well.
3: So what would that look like in your mind?
4: Probably to, you know, reduce the risk of exposure, as I said before, about kids starting full contact at a very young age, is that we need to modify our sports so that we can actually have non-contact versions until the age of 14. I want to be really, really clear. We are not banning sport, and we're not calling for abolishing sport. We're just asking for a modifying of these sports, so a touch rugby version, AFL 9s, which is non-contact. So the kids can still learn all the fundamental motor skills, you know, kicking, running, agility, passing, handballing, catching, marking, psychological resilience around winning and losing and dealing with difficult teammates, socialization, which is so great to, you know, for kids to be part of a community as well. We just want to remove the collision element to reduce that subconcussive exposure, possibly for about 6 to 8 years prior to graduating to the full form of the game.
3: People have accused you, critics have accused you of trying to destroy the fabric of sports and these games. Hearing the evidence about CTE, I think, is quite startling to anyone who listens and who pays attention and goes, well, hang on, this is just happening from just regular training and people just, you know, having bumps while they're playing and then moving on. It's not just concussions. Do you think these people who are criticizing you fully comprehend what is happening to people's brains if they play sport and contact sport for a prolonged amount of time?
4: Look, the short answer is no. Usually what we find is that when people do come and visit the brain bank and they see the evidence, they then, I guess, start to appreciate what trauma the brain is receiving when it does get repeated impacts, you know, thousands and thousands of times. People want to still keep the tradition of what these sports were. And you know, we can't have our cake and eat it too on this one, I don't think. We're seeing internationally teenagers as young as 15 pass away with this brain disease. And we're only going to get more evidence as we get more brains. The only thing that's limiting us at the moment is the number of donations. So this is going to become a bigger issue, and not just at elite levels, but at all levels of the sport. And we want our sports to continue, but I don't think they can continue in the form that they are right now, particularly for junior players, if we want to maintain their brain health.
3: Before we let you go, Dr. Pierce, you've said the AFL has blood on its hands over its handling of CTE. Do you stand by those comments?
4: Yes, certainly based on the, you know, scientific evidence that we have, you know, at the Brain Bank over the last 7 years, plus, you know, the work that I've been doing since about 2011, 2012, and the inaction from these sports, not just the AFL, but a number of sports around the world, have not really been proactive in what the evidence has been coming forward. And so, yes, I still stand by those comments.
3: Dr. Alan Pierce, thanks so much for joining us on The Briefing today.
4: My pleasure.
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6: If you've taken a walk along a particular North Queensland beach over the weekend, you might have stumbled across something strange in the sand. Six large metal spheres washed up on the shoreline at Forest Beach north of Townsville. The fire department set up an exclusion zone, hazmat crews moved in, and the Australian Space Agency this week confirmed the quote-unquote space balls had likely come from a rocket that recently re-entered the atmosphere from orbit. What are space balls, you ask? Don't worry, we get into that in this deep dive. But we know that these aren't the first, and they definitely won't be the last. In fact, there's a graph that shows the number of objects launched into space. And up until 10 years ago, that line was pretty flat. The world was launching 100 or so a year, no big deal. But then, for want of a better word, that line rockets up. And joining us to explain why and who is driving a lot of it and what we know about the mysterious spheres in Queensland is astrophysicist Dr. Matt Agnew. Matt, welcome back to The Briefing.
7: Thank you.
6: I never thought I'd be sitting opposite a doctor and a former bachelor talking about space balls or suspected space balls, but mate, tell me, what do we know about space balls? What are they?
7: Yeah, so these space balls, great name, of course. These are suspected to be space debris. It's part of a spacecraft. Typically, when this happens, it's a spacecraft that's burnt up on re-entry, which is an important stage in the decommissioning process. If it's in a closer orbit to Earth, the way to sort of decommission it is to decelerate it so that it enters into the atmosphere, burns up on re-entry, breaks up on re-entry, and then ideally completely disintegrates. Or if it's getting through the atmosphere, very small parts will crash into the ocean, or if they do crash and land, it's in very remote areas, such as the case here. So space debris that collides and impacts with Earth, it can take all sorts of forms, and there's been many, many flavours over the year. And in particular this week, it is space balls.
6: Yeah, space balls. And I mean, these ones, oh, this is going to be such a bad follow-up descriptor, but these ones are quite round and smooth compared to others that have crashed, you know, in Australia and other parts of the world. They're quite like charred and ribbed and a bit more alien looking. These ones are quite still intact, right?
7: Yeah. So in the past, there's been some space debris that's impacted Earth. There was one last year in Western Australia, and it was a vessel. It was made of carbon fiber. And so that fiber ends up sort of fraying. It can kind of be charred and burning. And so it does have this sort of more alien-like quality when you see the images of it. In contrast, as you pointed out, this is very smooth. It's very perfectly spherical. It looks pretty undamaged, largely. And so it does look like something that is not particularly out of place, I guess, on Earth. But, of course, it is something quite foreign. You don't see these sorts of balls on Earth hanging around the place. Whereas in spacecraft, things like this, which is sort of like a fuel bladder, which is the suspected thing that these balls have been identified as. These are fairly commonplace. Something that is spherical can hold a huge amount of pressure. And so something like this is commonly used when you need to hold pressurized fluids, such as fuel, but it could be pressurized things like oxygen or air.
6: I mean, when space debris drops, at least in Australia, it's a multi-agency approach. There's a bunch of different authorities that, you know, get kicked into gear and they rock up and they do their thing. There are some concerns that these particular space balls could contain a highly toxic rocket fuel inside. Is that a usual concern with space debris that does fall, especially fuel bladders and types like that?
7: There's always concerns. Typically, space debris isn't dangerous, but when it is a sealed vessel, such as these space balls, there is that concern. What actual fluid is contained within? It's suspected these are fuel bladders, and so it's lightly fuel, but again, rocket fuel implicitly is highly volatile and dangerous. Mm-hmm. And so there is a sort of cautionary approach at this stage until we know exactly what's inside and we can sort of eliminate that high pressure volatile substance as safely as possible. In the meantime, until we get to that stage, it is something that needs to be approached with extreme caution, I think.
6: Mm. All right. So satellites, why are we seeing so many going up in space?
7: It is largely driven by the private space sector. And as you might expect, it's because of the financial reduction in price, the sort of greater accessibility to putting payloads in space. So as a example of the numbers, SpaceX, with their reusable rocketry, basically reduced the cost of putting a kilogram of payload into space by about 95%. It's just easier and cheaper now than it's ever been. The other one is, and it ties almost exclusively to the existence of Starlink. So if we look at the launches over time, from about 2000 to 2018, you saw a few hundred.

0: the next year, 3,000 or 3,500, continuing to grow up to a point of 2025. Last year, we saw nearly 9,000 satellites being put into orbit, which, for context, that is more satellites than all of the satellites between 2000 and 2018.
1: Yeah.
0: Wow. So there has been this exponential growth. There's a few private space enterprises that are trying to put things in orbit. None of them nearly at all close to the scale that SpaceX is doing.
1: Okay.
0: So most of the other launches are by government space agencies. China, as you'd expect, is the second biggest launcher. I think they put together maybe just shy of 1,000 last year. So they're putting up some big numbers as well. Mm. But things like Blue Origin, which is Bezos's space exploration company, they're not doing orbital launches. They're putting things in kind of suborbital launch where they go up into a nearly orbital altitude, mm-hmm. and then they hang up there for a while and then come back down. Katy Perry famously went up there and announced, I think yes. it was a concert or an album or something of that nature.
1: We refer to her on this podcast as Astronaut Katy Perry.
0: Astronaut Katy Perry, yep. I stand corrected.
1: Thank you.
0: The thing about space is there's a lot of space in space.
1: Yes,
0: so,
1: checks out.
0: Even though there's thousands and thousands of satellites, and I think the latest number is there's, I think it's over 15,000 active satellites. So that's not even considering the defunct and deactivated ones, but over 15,000 active satellites, there's just a huge amount of space available up there. But it is still tracked. NASA tracks all objects, all near-Earth objects. So we do have locations and telemetry data on all of those objects, all of those satellites. And we even track things, I think, above 10 centimeters. We keep an eye on what orbits they're in. We know you can kind of predict analytically, so without any sort of simulation, you can predict the orbit of an object in Earth like clockwork. It is so tied to the gravitational pull of Earth that because of that nature, you could say, all right, I know all of the orbits of all of these objects that I track, so I can see, yeah, these aren't going to collide. We're pretty good.
1: Now, I dropped science in year 11 and 12. Last time I sat down in a science class, I was maybe 15 or 16. But what comes up must come down. We know that, right?
0: Yeah.
1: The satellites are one thing. Then we've got companies like Elon Musk's SpaceX talking about wanting to develop space further, develop the moon. We have private companies wanting to build inflatable hotels on the moon. I did a deep dive on that. We'll pop a link to that in the description.
0: Yeah.
1: But also AI data centers. That's more stuff going up there that could potentially come down, right?
0: Well, look, so the AI data centers, I did a little bit of a clip on this months ago. It's amusing to me and anyone who's sort of got a understanding of thermodynamics and not even at a university level, sort of at a high school level.
1: It's like year 11 and 12. The
0: year 11 and 12.
1: Missed.
0: Yes. So sorry. Let's dive in. What does that mean? So essentially space data centers don't work. And the key reason is heat. Heat's an issue. These data centers, they run incredibly hot. Mm. They're hugely demanding energy-wise, and they just get really, really hot, and basically there's nowhere for that heat to go. So they just don't work from a physics standpoint. Mm. But the other one is financially. These data centers, they usually have graphics chips that need replacing every 2 or 3 years. Data centers on Earth, yeah, great. All right, buy a million more chips, plug them in, set up new infrastructure, whatever needs to be done. Can't really do that in space. Mm. If you've launched a million chips up there and they're orbiting the Earth, there's not really a way to get to them. There's not really a way to replace them. All you can do is launch another one, really, and decommission the old one. And like you said, it comes back down, it burns up, it litters the Earth with space debris again, which is not inherently a problem, but it is additional space debris that needs to be considered. So you've got these two fundamental issues that make data centers in space just non-functional. One is just financially speaking, it's just hugely expensive, makes no sense, is basically impossible to maintain and extend the life cycle of these things. But the other one is just physics. The physics don't let it work. Just there's too much heat and there's not an easy way to shed that heat.
1: Yeah, right. Okay. So I guess before I let you go, I want to know the environmental concerns around these things falling and showing up on our shores. The rocket fuel thing, I get it, the toxicity, the potential suspected toxicity of it, that's fine. But is there a concern that things burning through our atmosphere, landing on our shores, landing in our parks, on our potential properties and stuff like that, does that raise environmental concerns as well?
0: There's always some concerns when you're littering. There is always considerations there. Typically, in terms of dangers to people, you've got, 71% of the Earth's surface is water, so it's probably going to land in the ocean.

0: which is a much safer place for these things to collide. Like I said, things will typically sort of rupture in space, which means the dangerous volatile fluids will also get burnt up in space. So you're kind of removing that sort of hazard. But the other thing is these things typically, they go through a stage called pacification or passivation, which is essentially when you disable all the electronics and you shed or leak or get rid of all kinds of fluids and fuels and things like that. And so you're left with this very inert object that when it comes back to Earth, ideally you've removed all those hazards. And so beyond just being an object, which ideally, hopefully it just lands in the ocean and gets broken down in there, typically it's going to burn up and be a non-hazard.
1: Great. All right. Well, my summary of that is that I'm not going to walk outside tomorrow and get bopped on the head by a bit of space junk. That's all right. We're good. We're safe from that
0: you're,
1: for now.
0: Yeah, kind of safe. You're safe. Look, I'll tell you what. I'll buy a coffee if that does happen.
1: I'll be dead.
0: Yeah,
1: don't
0: yeah.
1: Thanks.
0: Exactly.
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4: A
16: Hey, I'm Michaela Savage. One Nation's popularity has taken a dip in the polls for the first time in 4 months. The latest Resolve poll showing support for Pauline Hanson's party's dropped 3 points to 26%. The coalition's increased by 3 points to 23%. Labor's steady at 28%. Iran claims to have closed off the Strait of Hormuz, but US Central Command says that's not the case. The US carrying out strikes on 140 Iranian targets, while Iran has targeted US bases in the region. Back home, a state memorial's taking place at the Sydney Opera House later this morning for Professor Richard Scollier. The 2024 Australian of the Year is being honoured after dying of brain cancer last month. He was 59. And following a trial on some Qantas flights landing in Sydney, Melbourne and Brisbane, the digital version of those incoming passenger cards is going to be expanded. The federal government's spending just over $56 million across the next 4 years on traveller modernisation.
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16: Kieran Foran has lost his first game at home as Manly's head coach. The Sea Eagles going down to the Cowboys 19-18 in Golden Point to be knocked out of the top eight.
18: It's one positive play quickly followed up by one negative play. There's no real genuine consistency about how we manage that second half.
16: Well, Melbourne's kept its season alive.

0: 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The road trip, the kitchen dance, the Friday knockoffs,
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19: Hello, I'm Cherie Coleman. Things are easing in some parts of regional New South Wales when it comes to rental vacancy rates, including the Arana. The latest data from the Real Estate Institute shows the rate rose to 3.3% in June. It's a bit tighter in the Central West, sitting at just 1%. Crown land reserves across New South Wales are getting a funding boost. The state government handing out nearly $12.5 million to help pay for upgrades, pest control and environmental protection at more than 100 reserves. Heads up for those who use the Kidman Way south of Cobar. Roadworks are getting underway to facilitate the new Peak Mine, which will see changed traffic conditions during the day for the next 6 weeks. It includes single lane closures and a 40k per hour speed limit. And in sport, the race for the 2026 Castlereagh League Minor Premiership's heating up. Cobar and Coonabarabran currently lead with 31 points, with the Roosters ahead on points differential. Narromine and Coolah are still outside chances, with plenty riding on Saturday's clash between the Unicorns and the Jets.
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1: Good morning, I'm Michaela Savage. Pauline Hanson's popularity looks to be slipping. In the latest Resolve poll, support for the One Nation leader as preferred Prime Minister has dropped by 8 points to 25%, while primary support for her party has dipped by 3 points to 26%, the first fall in 4 months. Smart traveller warnings for Bahrain, Kuwait and Qatar have been reissued. It comes after Iran and the United States traded fresh attacks. Iran claims to have closed the Strait of Hormuz, but the US says it's open with traffic flowing. You soon won't have to dig around for a pen to fill out that paper customs form when landing in Australia from overseas. Digital passenger cards are going to be rolled out at all the country's international airports following a trial on some Qantas flights. And Jannik Sinner has taken out Wimbledon this morning, holding off Alexander Zverev to defend his men's singles title.
3: Did you know that diabetes is Australia's fastest growing chronic condition? Over 300 Australians are diagnosed with the condition every day. Search Diabetes Australia to find out more.
1: The Cowboys have snatched a victory in Sydney with Scott Drinkwater drilling a 2-point field goal to seal a stunning win over Manly. The coach, Todd Payton, says it was a tough one for Jake Clifford, who failed to make 3 conversions.
14: And what I liked about Jake is that he wanted the ball in his hands in big moments and it didn't work out for him. And then Drinky had some big plays and very important plays, you know, with 15 minutes to go, got his hands on the ball a lot and iced one, very important one.
1: Later, the Storm beat the Titans 22-18 in Melbourne.
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19: Cloudy for the Central West today, heading for 9 degrees in Orange, 13 in Cowra. A shower or two tomorrow, then cloud clearing on Wednesday. 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

0: 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Anthony, good morning to you.
1: Good morning, Gilly. How are you doing?
0: Yeah, going really well. Now, we're going to talk about some high-pressure situations, which you really need to find a way to ground yourself and keep calm. I mean, looking at the World Cup soccer, you know, those guys that are taking the penalty shootouts, high pressure, my goodness me, the weight of your country on your shoulders. Like golfers taking a putt to win a championship, you know, like the weight of your bank manager on your shoulder in that situation. There is some situations, and we're not all world stars at sport or anything like that, but just simple things like getting up and public speaking can freak people out. High pressure situations. How do you find a way to get grounded, calm, and get the job done as best as possible?
1: So we've got 90 minutes for this session, have we, mate? There's so much to this, my goodness me. That's a very vexed question. I'm just going to put 2 points out. So first of all, I don't know if anyone, certainly watching the World Cup, watching these blokes, you know, step up to the plate for the penalty shootout, which is by far the most harrowing sort of situation as a sports person to be in. It's a horrible way to go. Yeah. Pressure on the keeper, but you know what? The pressure's not on the keeper. The pressure's on the shooter because the keeper's not expected to save it, right, if at that distance.
0: Yeah.
1: So it's that mindset going in of how and how they prepare themselves. And the short answer in those really high-pressure situations is breathing. And you've watched the NRL guys. A lot of teams now, if you watch the State of Origin, you know, when we watch those guys get together after a goal, the Queenslanders in particular, or a try, I should say, they all do the deep breathing technique.
0: Yep, yep. They form a circle and they
1: in and out together, right? And they just do a couple of those to get them centered again. And that's a really powerful technique. So in lieu of anything else, stopping what you're doing in that high-pressure moment or just before the high-pressure moment, a couple of big, deep breaths and really holding it in your lungs and letting it out slow and then pausing for a minute before it creates a huge effect on the amount of adrenaline in our blood. The other one, the other technique that I talk about in the brain blinkers, which I won't have time to go through all the detail, but it's particularly around public speaking, which is a little bit of a different situation. Breathing will help, there's no question. But when you really start, you know, getting the sweaty palms and the heart rate through, you know, you feel your chest through, you know, through your neck, basically, because it feels like there's so much pressure there. That's usually a situation or sign that your brain is fearing danger and saying, oh, I'm going to be killed here. You know, I'm going to die. Well, in fact, you're not going to die. And what you actually got to come to terms with, it's not the public speaking that you fear. It's what's underneath it, right? And underneath it is usually one of three things. What if I stuff it up? It's a failure. What if I look like an idiot? Humiliation. Or what if they don't want me anymore? That's rejection. So if you actually accept which one of those, or maybe a combination of those, do I really fear? And let's pretend, oh, what if I stuff it up, right? Then you say, okay, what's the worst thing that could happen? You stuff it up. And then the second thing you ask yourself is, righto, am I going to be okay? Now, don't ask yourself if it's going to be awful, because it's going to be awful. It's going to be yuck, right? Yeah. It's going to be really awful. But are you going to be okay? Will you be able to handle it? And that's the big question. And if you can answer yes to that, it is remarkable how people respond to that. I've coached many people with this model in a lot more depth, of course, but helping people come to terms with what they're really holding true about their ability.
0: Yeah, yeah, absolutely right. There's something my partner says, and you know her, she's quite to the point. It's quite simply, no one died. Get on with it.
1: No one died. Get on with it. That's half of that battle. It really is. What's the worst case scenario? And you know what? If it happened, are we going to be okay? And that's the bottom line. You are.
0: Yeah, absolutely. Anthony Bonici's with us. Brainblinkers.com if you'd like to find out more or search him on LinkedIn. AB, good to chat as always, mate. Have a great day.
1: You too, buddy.
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3: 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That's still sleeping.

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Checking with your forecast for today, mostly sunny, heading for a top of 9 degrees this afternoon. Showers in for Tuesday, a top of 8, mostly sunny for Wednesday, 10, and Thursday, sunny and a top of 11 degrees. And right now, it's Fleetwood Mac's Everywhere, Orange and the Central West's Triple M.

0: It's Fleetwood Mac and everywhere on your Monday morning, the 13th of July. News, sport and weather coming up. Joining us live in the studio the next half hour, the Mayor of Orange, Tony Mileto, will be with us. But right now on Triple M, it's news time.
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0: Hello, I'm Cherie Coleman. Affordability challenges and high demand mean it's still pretty tough for those in the Central West looking for a place to rent. That's according to the Real Estate Institute. New data showing it dropped slightly to 1% in June. It's a bit easier to find a place in the Arana, which saw its vacancy rate rise to 3.3%. New South Wales will soon have an independent Victims of Crime Commissioner. The state government's appointed Hannah Damkar to the role starting July 30. She'll focus on improving the justice experience for victims and handling complaints. Meanwhile, the state government's providing close to $12.5 million to improve Crown land reserves. More than 100 reserves are set to benefit, with funding covering upgrades, pest control and environmental protection. And in the Peter MacDonald Premiership, Mudgee have kept their unbeaten status intact with a 44-10 win over Parks. Meanwhile, the Fishies are just one win behind in second after downing St Pat's, 30-16. Wins also for Ningen, Orange Hawks, Forbes and Dubbo Macquarie.
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3: Morning, I'm Michaela Savage. For the first time in 4 months, support for One Nation has dropped, falling 3 points in the latest Resolve poll to 26%, while support for the Coalition increased by the same amount to 23%, Labor steady on 28%. Anthony Albanese is preferred Prime Minister on 33%. Pauline Hanson dropping 8 points to 25%, still above Angus Taylor, who increased to 20%.

0: Melbourne's hung on for a 22-18 win over the Titans. Storm coach Craig Bellamy says the clash was a real roller coaster.
1: Wild and woolly tonight. It was there's a fair few ups and downs.
0: While Manly's been knocked out of the top eight after the Cowboys came back to win 19-18 in Golden Point, Kieran Foran's first loss at home as Sea Eagles head coach. And back to Wimbledon, Cruz Hewitt has lost the boys' final, going down to America's Jordan Lee.
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4: Cloudy for the Central West today, heading for 9 degrees in Orange, 13 in Cowra. A shower or two tomorrow, then cloud clearing on Wednesday. 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

0: Orange in the Central West, 105.1 at Triple M. Joining me in the studio this Monday morning, it's the Mayor of Orange, Tony Milletto. Tony, good morning.
1: And a very good morning yours, Higley.
0: Now, the John Davis OAM Stadium lighting decision was voted on, and I think sense has prevailed here.

0: at Orange City Council, with council adopting the 1400 lux lighting option, which makes it one of the best and fit for purpose sporting stadiums in the Central West. Well, one step closer toward it anyway.
1: Yeah, it's not one of the best. Gilly, we will be the best. And Orange City Council has decided to support that decision from the community, and that process included an online survey supported by a series of face-to-face sessions held across locations, including sporting facilities, the library, Orange City Centre and farmers markets. And Gilly, we received over 3,000 survey responses, and over 77% of those voted in support of that 1400 lux lighting, as you said, while the remaining 23% supported the 500 lux option.
0: Yep, all right. And in spite of that, three councillors, McDonald, Kinghorn and Mallard, still voted against it, though almost 80% of the survey responses. Who are the people that will ultimately fund it? Us ratepayers. They decided to vote against it. Very out of touch, as I mentioned on the show last week. Now, what also happened at council's meeting last week?
1: Plenty happening there, Gillian. One of the exciting things which were approved was a new Audi store up there at North Orange. Council approved plans for the new Audi supermarket at North Orange Shopping Centre on Tilopia Way. That development will include not only the new shopping centre building, but 150 car park spaces. There'll be some landscaping, pedestrian connections and road improvements on Tilopia Way. So the project is expected to create additional local jobs and expand shopping options for residents in North Orange and other people who want to go up there.
0: Yeah, all right. Now, just let me be clear. If I come off the Northern Distributor, I'm heading up past the Woolworths North Orange Shopping Centre that exists. Where is this proposed site? Is it on the left or the right-hand side?
1: Left-hand side. If you were to continue to drive past Woolworths Supermarket towards Waratahs, it's just past.
0: It's that block of land that's there on the left.
1: Yes.
0: Yeah, okay. All right. 150 car spaces, and keeping up with Aldi's consistency, there'll be very tight car spaces as well. Now, councillor conduct framework reform. What's this about?
1: Yeah, it's probably not of interest to everybody, but certainly is for people who follow council and councillors themselves. And New South Wales government reforms aim to improving councillor accountability and strengthen standards of conduct. The changes are designed to focus more attention on serious misconduct matters and improve public confidence in local government and the behaviour of councillors overall.
0: Okay. Council meeting rules have been updated?
1: They certainly have, and Council's noted changes to the New South Wales meeting regulations following the withdrawal of the 2025 Code of Meeting Practice. The new regulations include stronger transparency requirements, such as live streaming Council meetings, notice of briefings, site visits, meetings between councillors and Council staff, and they're to be published on the Council website, as well as clearer rules around meeting conduct.
0: Okay, all right. Now, a couple of issues in the precinct which will house the planetarium and also the new conservatorium, they were discussed at the last council meeting.
1: Yeah, it's very interesting, this one, Gillian. Council has voted to support councils operating the new planetarium and place proposed ticket prices on the public exhibition. The business case outlines plans for school programs, public shows, special events and tourism opportunities with the goal of creating a unique educational visit attraction for Orange, but also the wider region as well.
0: Okay. And naming rights for the conservatorium.
1: Yes, Council voted to name the conservatorium building the Orange Regional Conservatorium. The recital hall will be named after Mary Turner, and it'll be called the Mary Turner Recital Hall, and that's great recognition for Mary. And she had over 40 years service to Orange. She was very prominent in the arts and also the conservatorium. Wonderful recognition for her family. The planetarium will be known as the Orange Regional Planetarium.
0: Yep. Okay, all right. Now, out at the sports precinct, work has begun on the athletics stadium.
1: Yes, yeah, a major step forward here on the Orange Regional Sporting Precinct, and another part of that will take place in the coming weeks, and work will start on the athletics zone. I recently had the pleasure of officially starting that project with the firing of the gun, and I was joined by several councillors, as well as the federal member for Clare, Mr. Andrew G, along with representatives from local little athletics, as well as young athletics, who will be using their facility once it's completed.
0: I drove past there out to Gosling Creek last week. You can see where they're working, and goodness me, that's a fairly sizable car park that's been built there. Is that going to extend, or is that the extent of the car park?
1: No, that's 329 spaces which have been completed. All up, we'll have approximately 1,000.
0: Yeah,
1: so there's a lot more to go. But The reason I was out there to speak about the first stage, which includes earthworks and preparation for the athletics grandstand, change rooms and the photo finish room, this work will be completed by Zorna, who are building the John Davis OMA Stadium and at the other end of the precinct. Once this stage is complete, Politan Asian Pacific will construct the athletics track and the field facility, ensuring the venue meets competition standards and supports the community, schools and elite level events.
0: Okay. All right. Fantastic. Do we have a end date in sight? I mean, it's not, certainly not in sight. It's a long way to go. But is there a proposed end date at this stage?
1: Our funding agreement says June 2027. I'm confident that we'll have it completed by then. So I'm looking at probably March, April next year.
0: All right. I'm in the studio with the Mayor of Orange. It is Tony Mulitto. Tony, thank you for your time and the information as always, mate. Have a good day.
1: Thanks, Gilly, and you take care.
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22: Hey, I'm Michaela Savage. The federal government's decision to approve the sale of the biggest farm in Tasmania to a UK investor has been getting a bit of backlash. The National Farmers Federation is worried there were buyers that were potentially disadvantaged in the process of allowing the sale to a foreign forestry fund, and says the community's wishes for Rushy Lagoon have been ignored. The Tasmanian government has called for the approval to be overturned. Calls for the nation's first right to repair law to be strengthened. The Insurance Council of Australia wants the legislation to require manufacturers to sell parts to independent repairers, pointing out that a fully qualified local mechanic can have all the right information but still be unable to finish a job because the manufacturer won't sell them the part that they need. And a reminder for any farmers heading on a winter holiday, Agriculture Victoria says whether you've been interstate or overseas, it's important to wash any clothes and disinfect any shoes worn in agricultural areas to avoid accidentally bringing back new pests, weeds and diseases.
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Orange in the Central West's 105.1 Triple M. It's Pat Benatar. Hit me with your best shot. We brought you this morning thanks to the Orange City Centre. 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We've got a mostly sunny day in store, heading for a top of 9 degrees later this afternoon, down to 2 overnight. Late shower for Tuesday and 9 degrees. Wednesday, sunny, 11. Thursday, sunny, 13. Friday, mostly sunny, a top 13, and remaining fine and dry for the weekend ahead. At this stage, at the moment, it is 5 degrees out of the airport, 5 degrees in town, and right now it's Jimmy Cliff.

0: It's 3.5 minutes out from 7 o'clock. Jimmy Cliff's I Can See Clearly Now. It's going to be a beautiful afternoon for seeing clearly. New sport and weather coming up in the next half hour. Catching up with Rod Dixon, great local muso in the band Fig Jam. He's in a couple of bands as well, actually. But Fig Jam are going to be playing a Gatsby-themed night, which you're invited to coming up this weekend. I'll give you the details. We'll catch up with Rod after the news on Triple M.
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2: Traffic is looking all steady for the Escort Way coming through Boranor and from Boree. No issues to Forbes Road in town. The Dalton Street at Ophir Road all clear both ways. Northern Distributor Road at Isley Road is delay free. And the Mitchell Highway not seeing an issue from Lucknow heading into Bathurst. 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A message from Essential Energy. That's the latest traffic on Orange in the Central West 105.1 Triple M.
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14: Hello, I'm Cherie Coleman with your local headlines. The state government has appointed Hannah Damkar as the first independent Victims of Crime Commissioner for New South Wales. Starting her 5-year term on July 30, She'll advocate for victims' rights and improve justice system experiences, also establishing a new complaints framework to resolve issues. Affordability challenges and high demand mean it's still pretty tough for those in the Central West looking for a place to rent. That's according to the Real Estate Institute, with new data showing it dropped slightly to 1% in June. Crown land reserves across the state are getting a funding boost. The state government's handing out nearly $12.5 million to help pay for upgrades, pest control and environmental protection at more than 100 reserves. And in rugby union, the latest round of Blowers Cup action seen the Orange Emus take a strong 45-18 win over Cowra. Meanwhile, the ladder leading Dubbo Roos down Forbes 46-19, and Orange City had a 55-10 win over Bathurst.
15: Triple M National News.
16: Hey, I'm Michaela Savage. Amid reports a group of Australian men suspected of fighting for ISIS could soon be freed from prison in Iraq, the Home Affairs Minister has reiterated he won't lift a finger to help them come home.
17: My view is anybody at all who decided to get on a plane to be part of ISIS, my view is anything we can do to restrict your return, if I get that legal option, I take it.
16: That's Tony Burke on 7 there. 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Primary support for One Nation also dropping by 3 points to 26%. Briefly, the digital version of those incoming passenger cards that overseas travellers arriving in Australia are required to fill in will be rolled out across the country after a successful trial. And 62% of renters are worried about their rent going up because of interest rate rises. A Finder survey showing 31% said their rent's already increased in the past 6 months.
18: National Diabetes Week is July 12th to 18th. 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
16: Sport. The Cowboys have jumped Manly into the top eight, also handing coach Kieran Foran his first loss at home. They staged a dramatic comeback to beat the Sea Eagles 19-18 in Golden Point. Coach Todd Payton says it's a crucial win.
19: Well, our next 4 or 5 weeks against teams that are in and around us, so you win, you jump up and... So very important win within the context of the season.
16: Well, Melbourne's claimed a 22-18 victory over the Titans.
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14: Cloudy for the Central West today, heading for 9 degrees in Orange, 13 in Cowra. A shower or two tomorrow, then cloud clearing on Wednesday. 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

0: Orange in the Central West, 105.1 at Triple M. Now, there is an event coming up on Saturday, the 18th of July. That is this Saturday. And it is happening at The Haze in Orange, which is on Lord's Place. And it's a great Gatsby-themed night. And it's really all-inclusive, very affordable, and a great night out. And music, live music, some fantastic live music by Fig Jam. And joining me online, it's Rod Dixon. Rod, good morning to you.
1: Oh, good morning, Neil.
0: Now, this sounds like a fantastic night. We had a great Gatsby 1920s theme night for a work function we did. The girls loved getting dressed up, and there was feather boas and things in their hair, and it was a fantastic night out.
1: Yeah, I think it should be. We've already had some ticket sales to people we were talking to who are really keen to get dressed up and be in the theme of Great Gatsby.
0: Yeah, so 1920s is essentially what we're talking about.
1: Well, loosely, we could work around that. If you don't have 1920s, be 1930s, yeah. Be 1950s.
0: Yeah, absolutely.
1: Suit yourself. But 1920s, I suppose, or 30s would be the target to aim for.
0: All right. Now, Fig Jam, the music that you and your team will be providing, what are you going to be playing?
1: Well, some jazz hits from that era, jazz hits from other eras, some Latin music as well to dance to. Yeah, it should be really good. We're bringing along another horn player from Dubbo. Should be really good.
0: Okay, so what is the lineup?
1: We have a lot of musos on stage. We have myself on the piano. Lisa sings and plays some accordion. We have John on tenor and baritone sax. We have Cedric Inman on the bass, Mitch Davis on drums, and Timothy Billards will play trumpet and alto sax.
0: Wow. So there's some big names in the Orange music scene there.
1: Yeah, no, great players.
0: Yeah, absolutely. It should be fantastic. So $35 is the ticket, ladies and gentlemen. Not only live music by Fig Jam, a delicious main meal, dessert, and plenty of great drinks, great company, great food. Now, I was playing at the Haze a couple of weeks ago. I ran into you there, sir.
1: So you were.
0: Yeah, what a great stage and space. It's a great place for a party.
1: It's a great venue place. People should be taking advantage of it. I don't know why they haven't yet, but they will be soon. I'm sure they will be.
0: Yeah,
1: next week
0: absolutely.
1: And beyond.
0: Yeah, absolutely. Live music, great food, great company. The Great Gatsby Night happening at the Haze in Orange on Saturday, the 18th of July from 7 p.m. $35 a ticket includes your meal as well, ladies and gentlemen. So get onto their socials, grab yourself a ticket, and music by Rod Dixon and his band, Fig Jam. Good to chat to you this morning, my good friend. Catch you soon.
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0: It's Alanis Morissette, Hand in Pocket. It's 16 minutes past 7. On your Monday morning, it's the 13th of July. 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Checking in with your forecast for today. Mostly sunny, 9 degrees this afternoon for Orange and Blaney. Down to 2 overnight, late shower and 9 for Tuesday. Sunny for Wednesday, 11. Sunny for Thursday, 13. Friday, 13. And mostly sunny. The weekend at this stage looking tickety-boo. It's currently 4 degrees out at the airport, 5 degrees in town. And coming up next, Ed Sheeran, Triple M.
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It's the Pointer Sisters.

0: It's 27 and a half minutes past seven. A fresh news update coming your way. In the next half hour, we'll look at the NRL results. How'd your tipping go? I had an absolute Barry Crocker. We'll give you the details about that after the news, which is next. Triple M.
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2: 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No issues heading out to Bathurst along the Mitchell Highway. 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That's the latest traffic on Orange and the Central West 105.1 Triple M.
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18: Good morning, Cherie Coleman here with your local headlines. New South Wales will soon have an independent Victims of Crime Commissioner. The state government's appointed Hannah Damkar to the role starting July 30. She'll focus on improving the justice experience for victims and handling complaints. Affordability challenges and high demand mean it's still pretty tough for those in the Central West looking for a place to rent. That's according to the Real Estate Institute, with new data showing it dropped slightly to 1% in June. It's a bit easy to find a place in the Arana, which saw its rate rise to 3.3%. The state government's providing close to $12.5 million to improve Crown land reserves. More than 100 reserves are set

0: fluctuation in polls as you go through a process.
1: The Home Affairs Minister has reiterated he will not help and will do all he can to restrict the potential return of a group of Australian men suspected of fighting for ISIS who could reportedly soon be freed from prison in Iraq. No more extra hassle searching for a pen when you land in Australia on an international flight. The digital version of those paper customs declaration cards is going to be rolled out nationwide after a successful trial. And former Australian of the Year Richard Scollia will be farewelled at a state memorial service at the Sydney Opera House today. The leading melanoma pathologist died last month at the age of 59 following a three-year battle with brain cancer.
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1: Melbourne has kept its finals hopes alive with a 22-18 victory over the Titans, while Manly's been knocked out of the top eight after Cowboys star Scott Drinkwater nailed a golden point field goal in their clash. Earlier, the Rabbitohs hung on to beat the Knights 26-24 for Jai Arrow's birthday. Coach Wayne Bennett saying it was a special day.
3: I just met the Wiggles in there. I listened to a lot of their songs from the children. Want to sing a couple to them, but they weren't really interested in that.
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6: Cloudy for the central west today, heading for 9 degrees in Orange, 13 in Cowra. A shower or two tomorrow, then cloud clearing on Wednesday. 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

0: It's the Foo Fighters, Learning to Fly, on your Monday morning. We're 19 minutes out from 8 o'clock now. How'd you go with your footy tips on the weekend? If you're in a footy tipping competition, I am, at the one and only Waratahs Sports Club. But I've had an absolute shocker. I was jiggling around there just a little above midfield, but I've crashed and burned, it's fair to say. Results from the weekend. Warriors too good for West Tigers, 32 points to 6. Got that one. Hey, hey. Dolphins over the Sharks. They got absolutely smashed. The Sharkies taking out the Dolphins, 66 points to zip. Yes, that's right, 66 points to zip. Goodness me. Didn't see that one coming. This is the impact largely of State of Origin, of course, which, taking nothing away from it, was an absolute cracker last Wednesday, but plays havoc with your footy tips. Well, this certainly does for mine. Bulldogs, Raiders. Raiders too good, 44 points to 16. I got the Roosters over the Eels, 28 points to 12. And they were the two games I got. I got the Warriors and I got the Roosters, and everything else was a bump. Rabbitohs v Knights. Knights went down 26 points to 24 in what was a spectacular day in the celebration of Jaiara's birthday yesterday, 2 p.m. at the big stadium there in Sydney. Now, Manly, they lost a close one to the Cowboys, went down 19 points to 18. And the Storm, they went down to the Titans, 22 points to 18. So, hope you did better than I did. I got two out of the 7 games that were on the weekend. Coming up next, we got Billy Joel, Triple M.
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0: G'day, it's Moffy. 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
0: Organised by Sir Bob Geldof and Midua, some of the world's biggest names like Queen, The Who, David Bowie, U2 and Elton John took to stages in the US and UK, all in the name of supporting Ethiopian famine. Stop there. Concerts also took place in a number of other countries, including Germany and right here in Oz.
2: This concert has been shown on 95% of the televisions on Earth.
0: The event had about 1.9 billion viewers across 150 nations. July 13 seemed to be a day for PMs as well. In 1945, Ben Chifley became Australia's 16th Prime Minister.
3: Joseph Benedict Chifley was elevated from Federal Treasurer to the Prime Ministership, a position which he was to hold until the Menzies government was returned to power in 1949. Chif, the man who mounted the first rung of the political ladder as an engine driver from Bathurst.
0: Well, in 2016 in the UK, David Cameron quit as PM, making way for Theresa May.
4: I'm very proud and very honoured to have been Prime Minister of this country for 6 years.
5: I have just been to Buckingham Palace, where Her Majesty the Queen has asked me to form a new government, and I accepted.
0: It was a tragic day in the nation's capital in 1997, with 12-year-old Katie Bender killed after debris travelled across Lake Burley Griffin from the Royal Canberra Hospital implosion. A crowd of about 100,000 people turned out to watch the building be demolished.
6: Boats on the lake and crowds on the other shore were showered with debris, shards of steel, warped and twisted by the force of the blast. A 12-year-old girl was hit and instantly killed. 9 others taken to hospital with minor injuries. Even today, no one could tell why the implosion turned into an explosion.
7: Everybody hurts.
8: Like they just stepped out of a music video. I don't even have the right hair.
9: Actress Shannon Doherty passed away on this day in 2024.
10: You know, you got to dig deep sometimes. That well is there. And you just keep digging into the well for the strength and the hope.
9: The 90210 star was 53. And it's a very happy birthday to Harrison Ford. The Indiana Jones star is 84 today.
11: Well, all I knew about being an actor was that you had to either go to the East Coast or the West Coast to be a professional actor. And my wife and I stood outside and flipped a coin to see whether we would go east or west. Came up West Coast, so we drove out to the West Coast and I became an actor. That's luck.
0: And it all happened today, July 13.
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2: In town, Summer Street, quite busy both ways at Peasley Street, and traffic around Bloomfield Forest Road, Acadia Road is all steady. For Northern Distributed Road at Ophir Road, a delay free run at Isley Road, all clear to the Botanic Gardens. It is still quite busy Summer Street at William Street in both directions, coming towards the train station. For Peasley Street at Forest Road is under pace. The census is coming this August. 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That's the latest traffic on Orange and the Central West, 105.1 Triple M.
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20: Hello, I'm Cherie Coleman. The state government's appointed Hannah Damkar as the first independent Victims of Crime Commissioner in New South Wales. Starting her five-year term on July 30, she'll advocate for victims' rights and improve justice system experiences, also establishing a new complaints framework to resolve issues. Things are easing in some parts of regional New South Wales when it comes to rental vacancy rates, including the Arana. The latest data from the Real Estate Institute shows the rate rose to 3.3% in June. It's a bit tighter in the Central West, sitting at just 1%. A heads up for those who use the Kidman Way south of Cobar. Roadworks are getting underway to facilitate the new Peak Mine, which will see changed traffic conditions during the day for the next 6 weeks. And in sport, the race for the 2026 Castlereagh League Minor Premiership's heating up. Cobar and Coonabarabran currently lead with 31 points, with the Roosters ahead on points differential. Narromine and Coolah are still outside chances, with plenty riding on Saturday's clash between the Unicorns and the Jets.
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21: Hey, I'm Michaela Savage. Soon there'll be no more digging around to find a pen to fill out that paper customs form when you touch down in Australia on an international flight. Digital passenger cards are going to be rolled out at airports nationwide. Home Affairs Minister Tony Burke telling Seven the cards are always such a hassle.
22: And the other thing is the paper system then slows everything down. You know, we want people, the moment they land in Australia, to be straight out enjoying the best place in the world.
21: Well, he's also emphasised this morning, amid reports a group of Australian men suspected of fighting for ISIS could return home from Iraq. He says he'll do all he can to restrict their return. Barnaby Joyce says the polls are an indicator, not a vote, and they always fluctuate. After One Nation's popularity took a dip for the first time in 4 months, the latest Resolve poll showing support for Pauline Hanson's party has dropped 3 points to 26%. And in a few hours, a state memorial is being held at the Sydney Opera House for former Australian of the Year, Professor Richard Scollier.
23: Did you know that diabetes is Australia's fastest growing chronic condition? Over 300 Australians are diagnosed with the condition every day. Search Diabetes Australia to find out more.
21: Kieran Foran has lost his first game at home as Manly's head coach. The Sea Eagles going down to the Cowboys 19-18 in Golden Point to be knocked out of the top eight. And former Tigers star Aaron Woods has weighed in on the club's decision to part ways with Jerome Luai. The co-captain will leave at the end of the season.
1: I think it's a great business decision for the West Tigers, but it's also you losing a big name at that club.
21: The Eels are reportedly the frontrunners to sign Luai for 2027 before he heads to the PNG Chiefs the following year.
19: 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Drive to the conditions. 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Keep your distance. 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And keep your phone out of sight.
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20: Cloudy for the Central West today, heading for 9 degrees. In Orange, 13 in Cowra. A shower or two tomorrow, then cloud clearing on Wednesday. 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
0: It's 4.5 minutes past eight. Let's get into birthday balls. This Monday morning, your chance to win a cool $1,000. It's up for grabs right now. May is the month. This morning, you need a May birthday. And if you can confirm that, 133353, call now for your chance to win. As I say, a very cool $1,000. 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Call 133353 if you've got a May birthday. We'll love this. John Mellencamp, Triple M.

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2: All right, let's get into it. This is Monday morning. $1,000 up for grabs Monday through to Friday of this week. Your chance to win thanks to Larder and Home. Our luck now. Paul's on the line. How are you, Paul?
3: Good, thank you.
2: Very good. May birthday?
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2: 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Is your birthday on the 3rd of May?
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2: 14th. Paul, unfortunately, end of month draw. You go, sir. Thank you for playing.
3: 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Thank you, Neil.
2: Yeah, it's no joy this morning for Paul, but we will have another crack at it tomorrow. $1,000 up for grabs, as I say, Monday through to Friday, each and every week here on Triple M Birthday Balls. Thanks to Larder and Home at Lucknow. 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
0: I said, wake up, everybody.
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0: Orange in the Central West, 105.1 Triple M. Joining us online Monday morning, it's Anthony Bonici from BrainBlinkers.com. Anthony, good morning to you.
1: Good morning, Gilly. How are you doing?
0: Yeah, going really well. Now, we're going to talk about some high-pressure situations, which you really need to find a way to ground yourself and keep calm. I mean, looking at the World Cup soccer, you know, those guys that are taking the penalty shootouts, high pressure, my goodness me, the weight of your country on your shoulders. Like golfers taking a putt to win a championship, you know, like the weight of your bank manager on your shoulder in that situation. There is some situations, and we're not all world stars at sport or anything like that, but just simple things like getting up and public speaking can freak people out. High pressure situations. How do you find a way to get grounded, calm, and get the job done as best as possible?
1: So we've got 90 minutes for this session, have we, mate? There's so much to this, my goodness me. That's a very vexed question. I'm just going to put 2 points out. So first of all, I don't know if anyone, certainly watching the World Cup, watching these blokes, you know, step up to the plate for the penalty shootout, which is by far the most harrowing sort of situation as a sports person to be in. It's a horrible way to go. Yeah. Pressure on the keeper. But you know what? The pressure's not on the keeper. The pressure's on the shooter because the keeper's not expected to save it, right, if at that distance.
0: Yeah.
1: So it's that mindset going in of how they prepare themselves. And the short answer in those really high-pressure situations is breathing. And you've watched the NRL guys. A lot of teams now, if you watch the State of Origin, you know, when we watch those guys get together after a goal, the Queenslanders in particular, or a try, I should say, they all do the deep breathing technique.
0: Yeah, yeah. They form a circle and they
1: in and out together, right? And they just do a couple of those to get them centered again. And that's a really powerful technique. So in lieu of anything else, stopping what you're doing in that high-pressure moment or just before the high-pressure moment, a couple of big, deep breaths and really holding it in your lungs and letting it out slow and then pausing for a minute before it creates a huge effect on the amount of adrenaline in our blood. The other technique that I talk about in the Brain Blinkers, which I won't have time to go through all the detail, but it's particularly around public speaking, which is a little bit of a different situation. Breathing will help, there's no question. But when you really start, you know, getting the sweaty palms and the heart rate through, you know, you feel your chest through, you know, through your neck, basically, because it feels like there's so much pressure there. That's usually a situation or sign that your brain is fearing danger and saying, oh, I'm going to be killed here. You know, I'm going to die. Well, in fact, you're not going to die. And what you actually got to come to terms with, it's not the public speaking that you fear. It's what's underneath it, right? And underneath it is usually one of three things. What if I stuff it up? It's a failure. What if I look like an idiot? Humiliation. Or what if they don't want me anymore? That's rejection. So if you actually accept which one of those, or maybe a combination of those, do I really fear? And let's pretend, oh, what if I stuff it up, right? Then you say, okay, what's the worst thing that could happen? You stuff it up. And then the second thing you ask yourself is, righto, am I going to be okay? Now, don't ask yourself if it's going to be awful, because it's going to be awful. It's going to be yuck, right? Yeah. It's going to be really awful. But are you going to be okay? Will you be able to handle it? Yeah. And that's the big question. And if you can answer yes to that, it is remarkable how people respond to that. I've and coached many people with this model in a lot more depth, of course, but helping people come to terms with what they're really holding true about their ability.
0: Yeah, yeah, absolutely right. There's something my partner says, and you know her, she's quite to the point. It's quite simply, no one died, get on with it.
1: No one died, get on with it. That's half of that battle, it really is. What's the worst case scenario? And you know what? If it happened, are we going to be okay? And that's the bottom line. You are.
0: Yeah, absolutely. Anthony Bonici's with us, brainblinkers.com, if you'd like to find out more or search him on LinkedIn. AB, good to chat as always, mate. Have a great day.
1: You too, buddy. Blaney's home.

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2: Traffic in town is a little slow. Summer Street and Peasley Street both ways. Northern Distributor Road is steady at Isley Road and Ophir Road. No issues in Mitchell Highway from Lucknow out to Bathurst. Millthorpe Road, Wiley Road, a delay-free run both ways. And Huntley Road is clear around the airport. 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That's the latest traffic on Orange and the Central West, 105.1 Triple M.
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3: Hello, I'm Cherie Coleman. New South Wales will soon have an independent Victims of Crime Commissioner. The state government's appointed Hannah Damkar to the role starting July 30. She'll focus on improving the justice experience for victims and handling complaints. Affordability challenges and high demand mean it's still pretty tough for those in the Central West looking for a place to rent. That's according to the Real Estate Institute, with new data showing vacancy rates dropped slightly to 1% in June. It's a bit easier to find a place in the Arana, which saw its rate rise to 3.3%. The state government's providing close to $12.5 million to improve Crown land reserves. More than 100 reserves will benefit, with funding covering upgrades, pest control and environmental protection. And in the Peter MacDonald Premiership, Mudgee have kept their unbeaten status intact with a 40-10 win over Parks in round 12. Meanwhile, the Fishies are just one win behind in second after downing St Pat's 30-16. Wins also for Ningen, Orange Hawks, Forbes and Dubbo Macquarie.
1: Triple M National News.
4: Morning, I'm Michaela Savage. The Home Affairs Minister says he'll take any legal option to restrict the potential return of ISIS fighters amid reports a group of Australian men suspected of fighting for ISIS could soon be freed from prison in Iraq. Tony Burke telling Seven he won't lift a finger to help them come home.
5: And if you do find your way to Australia, then if we can charge you, you get locked up. And if we're not in a position with the evidence to be able to charge you, then the surveillance that happens on you needs to occur to keep Australians safe.
4: Pauline Hanson's popularity looks to be slipping. In the latest Resolve poll, support for the One Nation leader as preferred Prime Minister has dropped by 8 points to 25%, while primary support for her party has dipped by 3 points to 26%, the first fall in 4 months. And you soon won't have to dig around for a pen to fill out that paper customs form when landing in Australia from overseas. Digital passenger cards are going to be rolled out at all the country's international airports.
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2: Cloudy for the central west today, heading for 9 degrees in Orange, 13 in Cowra. A shower or two tomorrow, then cloud clearing on Wednesday. 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
1: Orange in the Central West's 105.1 at Triple M. Joining me in the studio this Monday morning, it's the Mayor of Orange, Tony Miletto. Tony, good morning.
2: And a very good morning yours, Higley.
1: Now, the John Davis OAM Stadium lighting decision was voted on, and I think sense has prevailed here at Orange City Council, with Council adopting the 1400 lux lighting option, which makes it one of the best and fit for purpose sporting stadiums in the Central West. Well, one step closer toward it anyway.
2: Yeah, it's not one of the best, Gilly. We will be the best. And Orange City Council has decided to support that decision from the community. And that process included an online survey supported by a series of face-to-face sessions held across locations, including sporting facilities, the library, Orange City Centre and farmers markets. And Gilly, we

0: received over 3,000 survey responses, and over 77% of those voted in support of that 1,400 lux lighting, as you said, while the remaining, 23% supported the 500 lux option.
1: Yep, all right. In spite of that, three councillors, McDonald, Kinghorn and Mallard, still voted against it, though almost 80% of the survey responses. Who are the people that will ultimately fund it? Us ratepayers. They decided to vote against it. Very out of touch, as I mentioned on the show last week. Now, what also happened at council's meeting last week?
0: Plenty happening there, Gillian. One of the exciting things which were approved was a new Audi store up there at North Orange. Council approved plans for the new Audi supermarket at North Orange Shopping Centre on Tulalip Way. That development will include not only the new shopping centre building, but 150 car park spaces. There'll be some landscaping, pedestrian connections and road improvements on Tulalip Way. So the project is expected to create additional local jobs and expand shopping options for residents in North Orange and other people who want to go up there.
1: Yeah, all right. Now, just let me be clear. If I come off the Northern Distributor, I'm heading up past the Woolworths North Orange Shopping Centre that exists. Where is this proposed site? Is it on the left or the right-hand side?
0: Left-hand side. If you were to continue to drive past Woolworths Supermarket towards Waratahs, it's just past.
1: It's that block of land that's there on the left.
0: Yes.
1: Yeah, okay. All right. 150 car spaces, and keeping up with Aldi's consistency, there'll be very tight car spaces as well. Now, councillor conduct framework reform. What's this about?
0: Yeah, it's probably not of interest to everybody, but certainly is for people who follow council and councillors themselves. And New South Wales government reforms aim to improving councillor accountability and strengthen standards of conduct. The changes are designed to focus more attention on serious misconduct matters and improve public confidence in local government and the behaviour of councils overall.
1: Okay. Council meeting rules have been updated?
0: They certainly have, and council's noted changes to the New South Wales meeting regulations following the withdrawal of the 2025 Code of Meeting Practice. The new regulations include stronger transparency requirements, such as live streaming council meetings, notice of briefings, site visits, meetings between councillors and council staff, and they're to be published on the council website, as well as clearer rules around meeting conduct.
1: Okay, all right. Now, a couple of issues in the precinct which will house the planetarium and also the new conservatorium, they were discussed at the last council meeting.
0: Yes, yeah, very interesting this one, Gillian. Council has voted to support councils operating the new planetarium and place proposed ticket prices on the public exhibition. The business case outlines plans for school programs, public shows, special events and tourism opportunities with the goal of creating a unique educational visit attraction for Orange, but also the wider region as well.
1: Okay. And naming rights for the conservatorium?
0: Yes, council voted to name the conservatorium building the Orange Regional Conservatorium. The recitable hall will be named after Mary Turner, and it'll be called the Mary Turner Recital Hall, and that's great recognition for Mary. And she had over 40 years service to Orange. She was very prominent in the arts and also the conservatorium. Wonderful recognition for her family. The planetarium will be known as the Orange Regional Planetarium.
1: Yep. Okay, all right. Now, out at the sports precinct, work has begun on the athletics stadium.
0: Yes, yeah, a major step forward here on the Orange Regional Sporting Precinct, and another part of that will take place in the coming weeks, and work will start on the athletic zone. I recently had the pleasure of officially starting that project with the firing of the gun, and I was joined by several councillors as well as the federal member for Clare, Mr. Andrew G, along with representatives from local Little Athletics as well as Young Athletics, who will be using their facility once it's completed.
1: I drove past there out to Gosling Creek last week. You can see where they're working, and goodness me, that's a fairly sizable car park that's been built there. Is that going to extend, or is that the extent of the car park?
0: No, that's 329 spaces which have been completed. All up, we'll have approximately 1,000.
1: Yeah,
0: so there's
1: right.
0: a lot more to go. But the reason I was out there to speak about the first stage, which includes earthworks and preparation for the athletics grandstand, change rooms and the photo finish room, this work will be completed by Zorna, who are building their John Davis OMA stadium and at the other end of the precinct. Once this stage is complete, Politan Asian Pacific will construct the athletics track and the field facility, ensuring the venue meets competition standards and supports the community, schools and elite-level events.
1: Okay, all right, fantastic. Do we have an end date in sight? I mean, it's certainly not in sight. It's a long way to go, but is there a proposed end date at this stage?
0: Our funding agreement says June 2027. I'm confident that we'll have it completed by then, so I'm looking at probably March, April next year.
1: All right. I'm in the studio with the Mayor of Orange. It is Tony Milito. Tony, thank you for your time and the information as always, mate. Have a good day.
0: Thanks, Gilly, and you take care.
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3: 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The average for diesel sits around $1.89. 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

0: Orange in the Central West, 105.1 Triple M, Tina Turner, and Simply the Best. It's coming up to 5 minutes out from 9 o'clock, and that is the show done for today, Monday the 13th of July. Thank you very much for your company. Hope you have a wonderful Monday. And let's do it again tomorrow, shall we? I'll be back on board from 6 a.m. Tuesday morning right here on Triple M.
1: Phenomena.
2: That was wonderful.
1: Bravo.
2: I loved it.
1: Oh, it was great.
2: Well, it was pretty good.
1: Well, it wasn't bad.
2: Well, there were parts of it that weren't very good,
1: though. It could have been a lot better.
2: I didn't really like it.
1: It was pretty terrible.
2: It was bad.
1: It was awful.
2: It was terrible.
1: Get him away.
2: Hey, boo.
1: Boo.
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6: Hello, I'm Cherie Coleman. Affordability challenges and high demand mean it's still pretty tough for those in the Central West looking for a place to rent. That's according to the Real Estate Institute, with new data showing the vacancy rate dropped to 1% in June. It's a bit easier to find a place in the Arana with a rate of 3.3%. The state government's appointed Hannah Damkar as the first independent Victims of Crime Commissioner in New South Wales. Starting her five-year term on July 30, she'll advocate for victims' rights and establish a new complaints framework. An aerial rescue trial in western New South Wales is aiming to enhance emergency response on remote roads. The Rural Fire Service is using a Bell 412 helicopter based at Dubbo Airport to rapidly deploy rescue operators to areas where the ground response is delayed. And in rugby union, the latest round of Blouse Cup action seen the Orange Emus take a strong 45-18 win over Cowra. Meanwhile, the Dubbo Roos downed Forbes 46-19, and Orange City had a 55-10 win over Bathurst.
3: Triple M National News.
18: Morning, I'm Michaela Savage. The government's getting rid of the extra hassle of those paper declaration cards when you land in Australia on an international flight. After a successful trial on some Qantas flights, the digital version will be rolled out across the country. Home Affairs Minister Tony Burke telling Seven options will still be there for those who struggle with tech.
19: You'll be able to, at the airport, have someone to assist you, either with a device there or to be able to use a paper thing if that's required. But for almost every passenger now, they arrive with their devices and they'll be able to have it already done, go straight through.
18: For the first time in 4 months, support for One Nation has dropped, falling 3 points in the latest Resolve poll to 26%. Briefly, later this morning, there'll be a state memorial service at the Sydney Opera House for leading melanoma pathologist Richard Scollier. The former Australian of the Year passed away last month, aged 59. And victory at Wimbledon for Jannik Sinner, defeating Alexander Zverev in this morning's men's final.
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18: The Cowboys have jumped Manly into the top eight, also handing coach Kieran Foran his first loss at home. They staged a dramatic comeback to beat the Sea Eagles 19-18 in Golden Point. Coach Todd Payton says it's a crucial win.
21: Well, our next 4 or 5 weeks are against teams that are in and around us. So you win, you jump up. So very important win within the context of the season.
18: Meantime, Melbourne's claimed a 22-18 victory over the Titans.
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6: Cloudy for the Central West today, heading for 9 degrees in Orange, 13 in Cowra. A shower or two tomorrow, then cloud clearing on Wednesday. 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
26: Morning. Hello. Welcome to the start of a brand new week. Aloe Baker with you. And big news from next week. Triple M once again revealing that we are the cashiest station ever. With Triple M's $10,000 triple play kicking off from next Monday. How it works is we reveal 3 songs in the breakfast show. Then if you hear those 3 songs back to back to back throughout the workday, you call through to get yourself on the standby list. It's as simple as that. Triple M's $10,000 triple play. Full details from Monday here at Triple M as we kick off your workday. Shepherd coming up next after Roxette and Starship a little bit later on. Morning, welcome to the start of a new week.

0: You might have noticed some changes around the music here at Triple M. Tracy on 133.53, how are you enjoying it?
1: Yeah, I'm really loving it, actually. It's a lot more variety, which is really good. Yeah,
0: we may have had to put the music director in a headlock over it. I'm joking. I don't conduct physical violence. It's a joke, okay? Triple M, the home of the good times and the greatest hits. And from Monday, the home of Triple M's $10,000 triple play. Details to come from Monday.

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0: Hello Baker with you for Triple M, and in 1976, Aka Daka dropped the album High Voltage, which featured a song called It's a Long Way to the Top.
1: So if you see on a guitar, you've got High Voltage, and you've got C, and you've got High Voltage for AC/DC, so you've got the chords into the song. So that was the idea behind the High Voltage. You had this... I put this bit of colour over the top, which was this little lick thing. And then Bond came up with the lyrical idea that ride down the highway. I'm not going to sing.
0: And this was the end result.

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